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0: You are inside the Dodgers Clubhouse show presented by Navient Tankless Water Heaters. The kids are running the bases as they do after every Sunday afternoon game here at Uniqlo Field at Dodger Stadium. Today, the Dodgers fall to Angels 13-5, but take 2 out of 3 of this freeway series and also win 5 out of 6 of their head-to-head matchups against the Angels. That's something that is a little different than last year after the Angels beat the Dodgers all 6 times that they faced each other. Today was a weird game. It felt like the Dodgers were managing with some urgency early on because Emmett Sheehan did not have it. He was very inconsistent with his command, especially in the second inning when he threw 38 pitches. He gave up 3 hits in an inning and a third and was charged with the loss after the Angels got him for 2 earned runs in an inning and a third. Sheehan wanted to stay in the game, but that would have been a little irresponsible for Dave Roberts, considering Sheehan is a little bit over a year removed from Tommy John surgery, and he was laboring in that second inning, throwing 38 pitches, and just didn't seem to have it today. So I'm sure, you know, in the dugout, it's not just Dave Roberts and Mark Pryor observing with their eyes. They do have data that shows a little bit more in depth what's going on with the pitcher as far as whether or not their stuff is trailing off. And I'm sure they saw that as well. It matched up with what they were watching on the mound. But in that seventh inning, I just am still a little surprised that they allowed Jonathan Hernandez to stay out there for as long as he did. But more importantly, nobody went out for a mound visit, not the catcher, not the pitching coach, to try to slow the game down and give him a breather to reset in that inning. But the Dodgers are in a good position right now. The NL West is not very good. The Dodgers are very good, and they are 42-24 and have a 7.5 game lead in the NL West. And early in this game, you know, the Angels scored their first six runs on a lot of bleeders and bloopers that found grass. And the number nine hitter and backup catcher, Sebastian Rivero, was a very fortunate recipient of baseball. You know, you hear players say that all the time. That's just baseball. John Schneider said that was baseball in the World Series when the Dodgers were very fortunate on a couple of plays that were decided by inches. Well, Sebastian Rivero put the bat on the ball and found a couple of bleeding base hits that scored a couple of runs in the second inning and then again in the fourth inning. But this was with the infield in and one out, and the Dodgers only down 2-1 with Blake Treinen facing the number nine hitter, Sebastian Rivero.
6: Pitch. And he flips it over Freeland again. As the infield was drawn in for the Dodgers, Adell will score. No throw home. Madrigal is in. Sebastian Rivero, the backup catcher, is 2-for-2 with four ribbies.
0: Rivero, 5-for-5 today with six RBIs. Rivero's the second Angels catcher in franchise history with a five-hit, six RBI game. The other, Carlos Perez, who did it in Fenway Park July 2nd, 2016. And like I said, if Alex Freeland is playing at the normal spot a second baseman normally would be playing instead of infield in, he makes that catch. But instead, infield in, and that was a ball that just got over the infield dirt and scored two. Getting home safe is a priority both on and off the field. Use a designated driver if you're going to be drinking. It's the winning strategy brought to you by Budweiser. When we continue inside the Dodgers Clubhouse show, we'll head downstairs to get post-game reaction after the Angels beat the Dodgers 13-5 on the back-to-back World Champion Dodgers Audio Network.
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0: 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The Angels salvaged the final game of the Freeway Series with a 13-5 win over the Dodgers. Jose Soriano the win, Emmett Sheehan the loss. The Dodger pitching staff today threw 206 pitches. That will make a game go a little extended. And today, game time, 3 hours and 29 minutes. That's not usually a game time you see for a 9-inning game with the pitch clock. And that was actually the longest game played by the Dodgers this season. And it was in front of 49,535. It started with a rough day from Emmett Sheehan. He only lasted an inning and a third, threw 38 pitches in the second inning. And Dave Roberts had to go to his bullpen. Let's go downstairs to the press conference room to hear from the Dodgers skipper.
13: You know what? I thought the stuff was good coming in. I really did. I think that obviously you look to the Madrigal at bat, I think it's 14, 15 pitches. And, you know, after the first inning, I just didn't feel comfortable getting him past the 40-pitch mark in one inning. And in that second inning, he had one out. And then here comes Neto, and then here comes Trout. And I just felt right there to what end that I'm not going to put this guy in harm's way with stress. So obviously the bullpen had to take the toll today, the brunt of it. But with the off day, I feel like we could reset. And again, I just didn't feel comfortable going out there. And, you know, I love the way that Emmett felt that there was more in the tank. But I'm just not. I wouldn't do that to any of our guys.
14: It seemed pretty adamant early that the Siri had fouled off the ball early in the game. I know obviously it's not reviewable, but what explanation, if any, did you sort of get?
13: Didn't get an explanation. It should be reviewable. That's something that, you know, we got the hit by pitch reviewed when it initially wasn't implemented. It wasn't. And I just think that, you know, that changed it, the game. I mean, you know, that changed the game. And obviously, you know, the Madrigal check swing, I felt that he went. And, you know, those are things that, you know, could impact the game. And I know that they're talking about the replay with the check swing, too. So those are things that could have, you know, that did impact the game.
14: Will goes for the neck thing again?
13: Yeah, you know, it's a neck thing, and it's not something that's really, it's not anything that's serious, but it's something that is preventing him from playing. So as I sat here yesterday and felt confident that he was going to be in there today, it got a little bit better, but not enough to play. We've got the off day tomorrow, which you would think that it makes it better, but then there is travel. So, you know, I guess for me, status for Tuesday, just TBD, and it's kind of a day-to-day thing.
14: Is anything Sam get looked at?
13: He did got scans on it, and nothing, you know, we checked out. It was great. It was good.
0: All right, there's manager Dave Roberts talking about Will Smith missing his second straight game with a bad neck, and we'll see where it goes on Tuesday. The Dodgers will be facing Paul Skeens in Pittsburgh, but Dalton Rushing, more than capable. In fact, Dalton Rushing had the best game of any Dodger today. He was 4-for-4 with a double and a 3-run home run, but the Angels 7 top or six in the top of the seventh inning and beat the Dodgers today. Today's game brought to you by Modelo. Modelo, the mark of a fighter. The final score, Angels 13-5, runaway winners. And when we continue inside the Dodgers clubhouse show,

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7: Hey, you know how the world's kind of in a real scary place right now with the horrible stories we hear about every week? I'm Robert Evans. I'm a journalist, and I cover the international fascist movement. And in 2019, July of that year, I decided to do something a little bit different. Instead of covering horror, I wanted to go look for hope. And I found it in a place you might find kind of unlikely, northeastern Syria. The region I visited is known as Rojava, and when the Western media covers it, they mostly just refer to these people as the Kurds. Since 2013, a loose alliance of revolutionaries over there have been fighting to not just drive back ISIS, but to establish something of a utopia, an egalitarian, feminist, eco-conscious community in a place that previously had known mostly war and terror. In The Women's War, I'll take you to this place, and I'll introduce you to the revolutionaries fighting to build it. 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Follow me as I travel to a land of war and hope, a place trapped on the edge of utopia and oblivion. I'm Robert Evans. 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
10: 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The Dodgers fall to the Angels today by a final score of 13-5, but they win 5 out of 6 head-to-head matchups and take 2 out of 3 here at Dodger Stadium. Jose Soriano, who has been kind of a silver lining for the Angels this year, went 6 innings, allowed 4 earned runs, and gets the win. He is 7-4. It's Sheehan, a rough day for him. He is now 3-3 after going only an inning and a third. You heard Dave Roberts talk about how he wouldn't feel right to allow a pitcher to throw more than 40 pitches in a single inning, and he took Sheehan out in the second inning after he had thrown 38 pitches and only had gotten 1 out. Tomorrow, the Dodgers will travel to the East Coast for a 6-game road trip beginning in Pittsburgh that ends in Chicago on the south side against the White Sox. On Tuesday, Eric Lauer will be making his 3rd start for the Dodgers, going up against, oh yeah, Paul Skeens. Skeens this year is 6-5 with an ERA at 3.09. Our coverage on Tuesday begins at 2:30 with first pitch from PNC Park in Pittsburgh at 3:40 with Rick Monday and Tim Neverett. That's What's on Deck, brought to you by TimberTech Decking and Railing. 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Coming up next on our flagship station, AM 570 LA Sports, will be Dodger Talk. We'll take your phone calls until 6 o'clock.

0: tonight at 866-987-2570. We'll get more post-game reaction inside the Dodger clubhouse. Also, we'll check in with Jose Mota. We'll get you an update on Blake Snell and super reliever Evan Phillips. Yeah, remember him? He's on his way back. So we'll get you the update on Evan Phillips as well. Once again, the final score on this beautiful Sunday afternoon, the Angels defeat the Dodgers 13-5.
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0: Dan Iasonia missed that one. Instead, Jose Siri walks, and then the number 9 hitter, the catcher that everybody knows now, the backup catcher for the Angels, Sebastian hit a bleeder over the head of Alex Freeland in no man's land to score 2. If Emmett Sheehan gets the call there, that inning is not what it turned out to be. Also, maybe a more egregious and more confusing chain of events involving the home plate umpire was fourth inning. There should have been a swing appealed on a check swing that, you know, quite honestly, there was some confusion with the ABS, right? The ABS was something that, you know, is a great tool. But here is something where is a little bit of a gray area, right? Nick Madrigal at the plate, working a 12-pitch at-bat against Alex Vesia, full count, a pitch that originally was called strike three that would have ended that inning in the fourth. Instead, they go to the ABS, and they say, no, it's a ball. So it is a full count, right? And that turns into a 3-2 count after the count coming into it was 2-2. So on that pitch that was overruled and turned into from a strike to a ball, Nick Madrigal actually swung. If you go back and look at the replay, it was a swing. And here's my question. Okay, on an ABS call like that, if the call is overturned to a ball, but the hitter didn't check his swing, shouldn't that be strike three? That's a rule that I'm not sure about, and you heard Dave Roberts allude to it. There's got to be a little bit more clarity on that, because whether or not the pitch was a strike or not, he swung at it. He offered at it, and that should have been strike three. Now, as far as the game goes, and that's where it really is decided, inexcusable for the Dodger pitching staff, which threw 206 pitches to allow the Angels, who are not a very good hitting team, but the Angels 6-9 hitters go 13-15 with 10 RBIs and 10 runs scored, including the Angels backup catcher Sebastian Rivero going 5-5 with 6 RBIs. Now, a couple of those hits were a product of luck, with him, you know, just getting bat on ball and it finding some grass. In the fourth inning, I still don't understand why the Dodgers had the infield in, only being down a run with one out in the fourth and Blake Treinen on the mound with the number 9 hitter, slow running catcher Rivero at the plate. What the infield in tells me is you don't believe you're going to score a lot of runs today, which I find really hard to believe, and it turned out to be true even against Jose Soriano, who has been very human the last few weeks, including against the Dodgers in Anaheim. So forget about whatever you think the play should be or what should have taken place there. Infield in is a signal to me that you don't believe you're going to score a lot of runs there. And if Alex Freeland's playing at normal depth, he makes the catch on a bleeder that barely hit grass in that fourth inning, and then all of a sudden it's 4-1, turns into 6-1, and the Dodgers come back big time against Soriano in the sixth inning, thanks to back-to-back home runs by Dalton Rushing and Ryan Ward. So all of a sudden it's a 6-5 game. And I understand Dave Roberts was put in a bad spot with Sheehan only going an inning and a third and him having to go to his bullpen. And look, he's got to save Kyle Hurt and or Tanner Scott for the eighth and ninth innings, but I'm not questioning that part. Jonathan Hernandez goes out for a second inning, and the Angels bashed him for 6 runs on 7 hits in that seventh inning. And nobody went out for a mound visit. A 6-run seventh inning, a 2-run home run was hit, and then a few batters later, the lineup turns over for Zach Neto. In between Adell's 2-run home run and Neto's 3-run home run, somebody needed to go out to the mound to give this guy a breather. I mean, I'm not saying take the guy out, but how about Dalton Rushing going out and just slowing the game down? A mound visit. How about a mound visit to slow the game down if you need Hernandez to get through that seventh inning? After that 2-run home run to Adell, you got to go out there and settle him down. He's Jonathan Hernandez. I know he's pitched well in the first 8 or 9 games with the Dodgers, but he's Jonathan Hernandez. You got to go out there and slow the game down for him. And I thought that was a big mistake, and that was part of the reason why that inning got away from the Dodgers. 866-987-2570 is the phone number. Celebrate 90 years of racing at Santa Anita Park every Friday through Sunday with millions in payouts every race day. 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And look, if you want to talk about the Dodger offense today, it was really good in that sixth inning, but far and few between outside of that sixth inning. And it's hard to continue to ignore the struggles of Kyle Tucker, who is 0-4 today, who is now hitting .236 with an OPS of .716. You know, you go back to the second half of last year with the Cubs, this has been Kyle Tucker. In fact, Kyle Tucker in the second half of last year, I guess he was dealing with a wrist injury, but nonetheless hit .231 and only slugged .378. It's looking a little similar so far in his first few months with the Dodgers, and nobody can seem to give me any sort of real clear idea about why they believe Kyle Tucker has been playing so poorly to start the year. This year, Tucker's hitting .236. He's getting on base at a .332 clip, and he's only slugged .384. I mean, at this point in time, it's becoming incredibly difficult to ignore what's going on with Kyle Tucker. 866-987-2570 is the phone number. Let's go out to the phones. Manny in San Miguel, you're on Dodger Talk with David Vasse. How you doing, Manny?
13: I'm doing good, Dave. Thanks for taking my call, man. Yeah, you just, you know, you took the words kind of part of my call out of my mouth. Is at this stage, you know, the offensive struggles are hard to ignore. I think entering the game, he was, Kyle Tucker, that is he was 191 average at home. For a cleanup hitter, a number three hitter, is, to me, is inexcusable. You should not have that guy at the top of the order. The other thing that
0: Manny, hold up. The reason why he was hitting that high today was because Will Smith and Mookie Betts were out of the lineup. So was Andy Páez. So that's the reason why Kyle Tucker was hitting third today. And I don't think it, and by the way, I think it's that much to ask a player that is a pretty good hitter in his career. Forget about the salary. I don't think it's that much to ask for one day for Kyle Tucker to hit third.
13: I agree. But when those guys are in the lineup, he shouldn't be anywhere near the top of the order.
0: And he's not.
13: Until
0: he's hitting fifth.
13: Good. Well, even fifth. Maybe he should be, you know, seventh or eighth at this point. But regardless of that, Dave, the defense today was also not what you want to see. He just looked a little lackadaisical. He missed a catch in foul territory that any outfielder should make. And then he had that lackadaisical.
0: The one where he's sliding towards the one where he's sliding towards the wall.
13: It was half a slide. You should have got the guys on TV said he should have that ball.
0: Who said that?
13: Steven Nelson and
0: Steven Nelson was on the radio.
13: The guys that were doing on the TV. My bad. But they said any big league outfielder should have that ball, and I agree. It didn't look that difficult.
0: It hit his glove. It hit his glove. Yeah. So I understand that. And look, Manny, that when things are not going good for you and you're missing balls like that, and let's face it, maybe he got a late jump on it too. I think we all want to see a little bit more from Kyle Tucker in a lot of different ways.
13: Absolutely. I agree 100%, David. Let's hope to turn this thing around and let's get the train back on the tracks here for everybody.
0: Okay, the train is not off the tracks, Manny. You're making a lot of crazy statements here. The train is not off the tracks. The Dodgers won 2 out of 3 from the Angels. They beat them 9-2 last night. They had a walk-off home run from Freddie Freeman on the first night. They have 42 wins and are 7.5 games ahead of the Arizona Diamondbacks. Yeah, maybe Kyle Tucker needs to get the train back on the track, but his teammates are picking him up in a big way. He's the guy that needs to get the train back on the tracks, not the team as a whole. Let's go out to Mission Viejo. Bill, you're on Dodger Talk. How you doing, Bill?
14: Pretty good. Thanks for taking my call. I had one quick question for you. You said that the 5 RBIs by a catcher hasn't happened since in Boston. Was that against the Dodgers, or was that the Dodgers?
0: I said, you see, you can't just hear. You have to listen to the show, my friend. I said Sebastian Rivero, not only 5 hits, but also 6 RBIs in the same game for an Angels catcher is the second time it's happened. The only other time the Angels have had a catcher with 5 hits and 6 RBIs in a game was a guy by the name of Carlos Perez against the Red Sox in 2016. So it's for the Angels.
14: Also, I just wanted to point out that foul ball bumped up Sheehan's pitch count pretty good, too.
0: It did.
14: It was missed.
0: It did. But look, I'm not going to say that's a routine foul ball to catch. I mean, he was sliding and, you know, right against the short wall. But yeah, I mean, it hit his glove. So in the sun, I'm not going to say it's routine. It's not like he was right camped underneath it. But yeah, he probably should have caught it. I'm not going to say it's routine. I think that's the least of the issues, Bill. The Dodgers need Kyle Tucker to start hitting. That's the bigger issue.
14: Right. I was going to tell you, the 1920s is the last time the 6-3-10 batting order had the 13 for 15.
0: Okay. Thank you, Bill. Appreciate that. Were you there? 866-987-2570 is the phone number. Angels beat the Dodgers today 13-5. Let's go out to Glendale. Robert, you're on Dodger Talk. How you doing, Robert?
15: Hey, Dave. Thanks for taking my call. I was prompted to call with your comments on Kyle Tucker, and just wanted to ask you, because I got a couple friends that are diehard Cubs fans, and what they tell me about Kyle Tucker, and I don't know if this is true or not, that's why I want to ask you, is that he doesn't have a reputation of being the most coachable player, so he doesn't necessarily want to look at his at-bats on video, or he kind of shows up to the ballpark and does his thing and has his way of doing things. And as the Dodger insider, I just wanted to ask your insight on that. And for someone that on this particular show is talking about how he needs to get it going, what's your insight on how he can do that?
0: Okay, Robert, don't hang up. So you should listen to this. Number one, Kyle Tucker is on the record in interviews with myself that has said he's not an iPad type of guy and watches the game and has his own routine when it comes to getting ready for the game. I got news for you, Robert. Freddie Freeman doesn't focus on an iPad. He's watching the pitcher. He's watching what's happening in the game, and he doesn't take a million swings before the game to get ready. So if you're going to criticize Kyle Tucker, that would not be one of the areas to criticize Kyle Tucker. There's a great, I don't even know if Sportsnet LA is going to post this, Robert, but a few days ago, Nomar Garcia-Para did a great breakdown of Kyle Tucker when he was going really good in the first half for the Cubs last year compared to where he's at with the Dodgers right now. And basically what it comes down to is he's overstriding, is my takeaway from Nomar and what he's saying. He's overstriding, which is affecting the way his bat is coming through the strike zone. The barrel of the bat is flat, and that all starts with his stride. So a lot of times, it's not that complicated. And again, Robert, here's my thing. Nomar Garcia-Para is out here every single day for batting practice for home games. One of these guys like Mookie Betts, who's not even hitting 200, or Kyle Tucker, they have the TVs on inside that clubhouse. If he sees that, or he sees Nomar and he's struggling and he can't find it, how about tapping into a different voice like that? And I think Mookie Betts at this point in time, even though his batting average is under 200, he's hitting the ball better than Kyle Tucker is, even though they're for outs.
15: Yeah, I'm with you there, and that makes a lot of sense. I know that, you know, overstriding can cause issues with the head position also if your head's moving while you're trying to see the pitch. So
0: I need the green light from Nomar. I need the green light from Nomar to post the video that he had on Sportsnet LA, because I haven't seen it on their Twitter account. They should do that and maybe tag Kyle Tucker. You know, free batting lesson from Nomar for Kyle Tucker.
15: All right, well, I appreciate the input, and I'll be happy to listen to the rest of the show on my drive home from work.
0: Okay, Robert, thanks a lot for calling in. 866-987-2570. Yeah, I caught that the other night because they do replay the postgame shows, and I did catch Nomar's demo of what he believes is causing Kyle Tucker's struggles. It's not about watching an iPad. It's sometimes as simple as overstriding, and that causing the bat to lag through the strike zone. He made an idiot like me understand what he was saying. So that's how good it was. Let's go out to Valencia. Lawrence, you're on Dodger Talk with David Vasse.
16: You are the man, Dave. I have a question for you.
0: Yes.
16: How long is it supposed to be for a review to happen?
0: As far as an ABS tapping the helmet challenge?
16: Yeah.
0: Oh, it's got to be immediate. Within the first second or two, you got to tap the helmet. And that's where Iasonia left his mic on. You could hear Rushing talking to him, and you heard him say, I didn't hear him, because it's got to be verbal and also tapping the helmet. So, you know, a lot of times the guys are adjusting their helmet and don't say, hey, I want to challenge that, and the umpire gets confused. So it's got to be verbal and also, you know, tapping the top of the helmet.
16: Do you remember that 1-3-2 count during the game? I want to say, was it the seventh inning or sixth inning?
0: Okay.
16: It seemed like it was about a minute later that they went to the challenge.
0: Yeah, I think that's the play we were talking about with Nick Madrigal, because there was some confusion about ball strike. Did he swing or didn't swing? And that's the issue I had in the fourth inning where they overturned the call, and that's the same play, in fact, that Iasonia wasn't sure if Madrigal was asking for an ABS challenge. But, okay, it was a ball. We saw that on the big screen, but he did swing. He should have been called out. It should have been strike three.
16: Because there were two strikeouts that the Dodgers taking away from them, all because of late challenges.
0: All right, Lawrence. Yeah, I just think it was a rough day behind the plate for Dan Iasonia, no doubt. And I think the other one you're talking about is what we addressed earlier in the show, Jose Siri, foul tip. It was caught by Dalton Rushing, and he said it was a foul ball. 866-987-2570 is the phone number.
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1: Rushing, hangs back, lifts it in the air to right field. Adell is on the warning track. He's at the wall. It's gone! Dalton Rushing with a three-run homer. His eighth home run of the season makes it 6-4.
0: Dodgers made it a game in the sixth inning. Dalton Rushing and Ryan Ward hit back-to-back home runs. Three-run shot by Dalton Rushing, who was 4-for-4 today, catching the Dodger pitching staff, which threw 206 pitches today. That's a long day for the catcher. Will Smith was not available for a second straight game with a bad neck. We'll see whether or not he plays Tuesday in Pittsburgh. Daniel's Jewelers presents the home run forecast. 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Enter your name. You could win. Daniel's Jewelers own the dream. How about this? The Dodgers take 2 out of 3 from the Angels, but the Angels outscore the Dodgers in these three games. If you could believe that, the Dodgers scored 9 runs last night. They only scored 1 the first night, and they score 5 today. So they fall to the Angels 13-5. They win 5 out of 6 head-to-head matchups and take 2 out of 3 from the Halos in this three-game series. Let's check in with Jose Mota.
27: It's time to go around the horn with Jose Mota.
0: Jose, what a day at Dodger Stadium. This was a wild game. What stood out to you the most as far as the way things played out in the sixth inning, the way things played out with the home plate umpire, Dan Iasonia, and Emmett Sheehan struggling in that second inning?
2: Dave, there's a lot to dissect in this one, but I'm going to go back to the bottom of the order, beating you so badly here today and not being able to put those guys away. It's one in which, you know, it's going to happen occasionally. Emmett Sheehan, unfortunately, the at-bat by Madrigal just took so much out of him, 14 pitches. And it seems like one thing after the other, you know, from the defensive lapses, I think some of the energy was missing today, the urgency of putting somebody away like the Angels team, and they brought it today. I mean, in every single way you saw, in the way which, you know, Dave Roberts managed Sheehan, number one. Number two, the defensive thing that you were talking about with the infield in that type of situation, which it surprised me too, because you're allowing yourself to think that, hey, you know, I don't have a couple of guys in the lineup. Maybe I'm not going to score as many runs, but you can't think that way. That puts the pitcher in a very bad situation. It gives a hitter a big advantage just putting the ball in play. And without taking anything away from the Angels, I mean, there was way too many opportunities given by the Dodgers in every single aspect here, including at-bats that, to me, just didn't go deep enough.
0: What do you make of that seventh inning where Jonathan Hernandez is asked to go out and pitch a second inning? I'm a big believer in slowing down momentum, and not just by taking the pitcher out, but getting a mound visit by somebody when the snowball is going downhill against him. I was a little surprised nobody went out there to try to slow that inning down.
2: So one of those things that happens in the game like this day, but yes, you're right. You want to be able to just allow this guy to take a breather. He's been out there now for the third time out of that on the mound. The one thing with Jonathan too is he had an ERA coming into today at 1.13. He allowed one hit in 8 innings, and it just went south. Why? Because he has been so good at being a pitcher, but it seems like after he hit a threshold there, he became a thrower. It's like, I'm out here. I'm not going to worry too much about making the right pitch. I just got to throw the ball out of a plate. Hopefully good things will happen. I just didn't. I mean, there's a few bleeders. Yeah, that's part of the game, too. You got to take it with the good and the bad. But too many strange things happen to allow yourself to get that close and not being able to put it away. But it all starts with one thing. Your starting pitcher sets up everything out of the bullpen, good and bad. When they go deep, everything set up so nicely and slotted. When it doesn't, this is the type of games that, you know, kind of follow you more times than not.
0: What do you make of that rule, Jose? How are we supposed to kind of dissect the rule of the ABS and when there's a check swing like we saw in that fourth inning with Nick Madrigal facing Alex Vesia? You know, there's two strikes on him. I understand that, you know, the ABS challenge showed that that pitch should have been a ball. It was a ball, but he did swing. It was a complete swing. So why was he allowed to continue that bat? And what does baseball have to do to try to rectify that in-between type of scenario?
2: it is a tough scenario because as a hitter, you think, wait a minute, I didn't go, but then the appeal of first base, the guy said he didn't go. But you're thinking about, okay, which one do I take here? Obviously, you want the umpire first base to get, say, hey, he went, it doesn't matter where the pitch went. So baseball needs to find a way to say there's a pause here to get the appeal, and then if there's the appeal just favors you, then you go to the pitch challenge. And it could happen both ways, too. It could happen on the defensive side, too, Dave, because it could be you asking on the defensive side, catcher or pitcher, swing, no swing on the appeal, or then ask for the strike. But a lot of confusing things happened today. Madrigal, nonetheless, was the toughest at bat overall. Hopefully things will be cleaned up a little bit more. Also, with the, obviously, the check swing rule coming up with the their own system, too, electronically. But I won the appeal first, and I won the swing and miss, and that doesn't matter what ABS says. He should have been struck out.
0: Yeah, that's a good point, Jose. So you're saying the check swing call should come first, and then if he didn't swing, then you can go to the ABS challenge.
2: That is what I'm saying, because you cannot force a guy on either side, the defensive side or the offensive side, to say, which one do you want? You go right to what's going to be the most instinct thing, which is, did he swing or not? And then I don't want the first base umpire on a right-handed batter, a left-hand, or the third base umpire and left-handed batter to be persuaded by the fact that they're still waiting on a call to confirm what he did or to go out there and counteract that. So appeal number one to me, because that's the quickest way to get out of it, and then you go to the second option, which is the ABS, in my opinion.
0: All right, Jose. Tomorrow will be a good reset day before the Dodgers head out to Pittsburgh to face Paul Skeens, of all people. Great way to start a road trip, facing Paul Skeens.
2: Why not? I mean, you're going to be challenged by the Angels. There's a little wake-up call. Why not happen tonight? Well, you know, your hands full, because the Pirates, overall, you know this very well, Dave, have played good baseball against the Dodgers. Skeens is a little more human, but nonetheless, he's going to turn down the notch, and you got to go out there and beat him. Pitch well, defend well, and make the most of the opportunities that you've been.
0: All right, Jose. Safe travels to the Steel City, and we'll talk to you on Tuesday.
2: Okay, mi amigo. Thank you. Have a good
0: one. There he goes, Jose Mota, part of the Dodgers Spanish radio broadcast. And speaking of the Pirates, they are into second to last place, but they do have a winning record this year. They're 34-32, 7.5 games back of the Brewers in the NL Central. Their run differential, though, is the second best in the Central to only the Brewers. The Brewers are a +105 in run differential, while the Pirates are a +30, but they have lost three in a row, so the Dodgers may be catching them at a good time. Let's take another phone call. Randy, who is at the ballpark today. Hi, Randy. You're on Dodger Talk.
3: Hey, Dave. Thanks for taking my call.
0: My pleasure. Did you have fun?
3: Hey, had a great time. It was not too hot. It was just a, you know, nice little breeze going. Great day for a ball game. Hey, just want to let some of those Dodger guys know that, you know what, we are not in trouble. Hey, 6 out of 7 is great. Some of the bats are picking up. We'll be just fine come October. I do have a question, Dave.
0: Yeah.
3: What do you think about all those dogs at the park?
0: I thought it was kind of cool. Late in the game, it was quiet, you know, and you hear the dogs barking coming from the pavilion. I don't know. It was kind of charming.
3: It was really cool. I've been coming to Dodger Stadium for years, and I've never seen that, because they have the dogs in the parks or the pups in the park. I've never seen that many dogs in Dodger Stadium at one time. It was great. It was a great day for a ball game. You know, you're not going to win every game. It's baseball. But it was a great day for a ball game. And you know what? A lot of people left early, and I got out of the parking lot just fine today.
0: Yeah, I was happy, you know, a day game, even the last day game here at Dodger Stadium against the Phillies, the temperatures were getting closer to 90, so I was happy it wasn't too hot for those dogs out there. So, yeah, it was a great day. Great day all around. Unfortunately, the Dodgers come up short 13-5 to the Angels, and the 13 runs that the Angels scored today is the most they have ever scored against a Dodger team, and the 13 runs the Dodgers allowed today is the most runs they've allowed to any team since the 4th of July last year. Now, I promised a couple of updates on a couple of injured pitchers. Blake Snell, who is throwing now from about 60 feet. I was standing next to Freddie Freeman when Snell was going through his catch play today. It's the second time in 3 days that Blake Snell has been playing catch from about 60 to 65 feet. He only had his left elbow nanoscope procedure 2.5 weeks ago. Usually when you have bone chips removed, it takes a lot longer before you start playing catch, but that's a less invasive procedure. The holes where Dr. Neil Eletrosh used to get into Blake Snell's left elbow were minimally invasive, and that was kind of his thought behind developing this procedure. Same procedure that Tarek Skubal had, but Skubal's procedure only took 30 minutes, while Blake Snell's procedure was a little bit more involved. More bone chips needed to be removed in different areas of his left elbow, tricep area, so that took about 2.5 hours, which makes Blake Snell playing catch 2 out of 3 days after having that procedure 2.5 weeks ago, that much more impressive all around. And Blake told me that he feels great, and he was clocked at throwing about 80 miles an hour from 60 feet today. So things are moving in the right direction for Blake Snell. I could see him coming back before August if this continues to trend in the right direction. And by the way, Tarek Skubal made his first rehab start today. So both these guys can thank Dr. Eletrosh for being able to come back as quickly. That was the thought behind this procedure, to get pitchers back on the field quicker than they normally would be under the old style of removing bone chips. Also, Evan Phillips, who is extremely close to returning, who underwent Tommy John surgery last year, he made his second rehab appearance today for Oklahoma City and pitched a scoreless 8th inning. So that's great news, as well as he's basically going through spring training, and the Dodgers obviously would love to have Evan Phillips back in this bullpen. All right. Tomorrow, we have off-day Dodger Talk for you at 7 o'clock. You know I always find a special guest. We'll have one tomorrow night as well, so we look forward to you joining us tomorrow night at 7 o'clock for off-day Dodger Talk. And then on Tuesday, the Dodgers will be back in action, beginning a 6-game road trip, 3 in Pittsburgh and 3 more on the south side of Chicago. Tuesday, Eric Lauer will be on the mound in Pittsburgh, going up against Paul Skeens, who is 6-5 this year with an ERA of 3.09. Eric Lauer will be making his third start as a Dodger. Our coverage begins at 2:30 on Tuesday with first pitch from PNC Park at 3:40 with Rick Monday and Tim Neverett. That'll do it for us today from Dodger Stadium. Thanks for hanging with us on this beautiful Sunday afternoon in the City of Angels. Thanks to Colin Yee back at our Burbank studios. Thanks to Dwayne McDonald out here at the ballpark. 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So you can find all that on the iHeartRadio app. Once again, the final score, the Angels defeat the Dodgers 13-5.
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7: Slide shot. In that particular case, he walks in on his wife.
8: I've seen that.
7: Right? Yep. And his life goes one way. Yep. Then they show it again as he doesn't catch the subway. The doors close in front of him, and his life, he doesn't walk in on them. Life goes a completely different way. So, anyway, Nelly Korda had what I kind of would call a sliding doors putt. You got to go watch this thing. It's like a 2.5 footer to win the U.S. Open. And the second she hits it, it sort of looked the same way we look when we're standing over a putt with a beer on the line and your knees are knocking and your elbows are shaking and you're hitting hope. And that thing just starts rolling toward, and it gets to the cup, and it hits the very edge of the cup and sort of swirls around the cup and falls in. Mm. And she had one of the funniest looks on her face because before she could celebrate winning the U.S. Open, she had to do the, whew, that was, I almost missed that thing.
8: I did it.
7: That would have been embarrassing, but she didn't, and she wins. And she did it at a famed place that's not too far from where you're sitting right now at Riviera. And so congrats on the doors not sliding shut on Nelly Korda today.
8: Congratulations, Nelly. Yep. You did it.
7: You did it.
8: You did it. my first one, I'm sticking with the finals. I'm going to give a shout out to Mike Brown. I've been hypercritical of Mike Brown's. Never been my favorite coach. Even back when he was coaching LeBron in Cleveland, just didn't like the way he didn't step up and take accountability for his coaching. I've said it before. He would say, "Well, I just gave LeBron the ball and got out the way." Like I'm like, okay. Well, now I'm looking at you like a coach. Like you're just there, right? Like there are adjustments to be made. And I say all that to say, the reason the Knicks are playing the way they're playing is because of Mike Brown's adjustments. Mike Brown came in with a style of offense that was not conducive to one of his stars in Karl Anthony Towns. He addressed it. They addressed it early. They addressed it through the season. They weren't on the same page multiple times, but they worked at it. We saw it as late as the series with Atlanta. In game three, they made an adjustment. They took the ball out of Brunson's hand and made Karl Anthony Towns more of a facilitator. Who knew the guy could get a triple-double? And I just want to tip my cap to Mike Brown taking a team that had success in the playoffs the last few years under Thibodeau, and it's essentially the same team, and really having the guys buy in to what he wanted to do. Now, Mike Brown's won championships as assistant coaches. He was with the, the famed Warriors, and Mike Brown is a good coach. He was a defensive minded coach, but he's definitely stepped up and showed his coaching prowess this playoff. So I want to tip my cap to Mike Brown and the New York Knicks with a 2-0 lead headed home in the NBA Finals.
7: I think it's a great observation, Mike Brown. The Cavs, the Lakers, the Kings, assistant with the Warriors, as you mentioned, he does look like he walks into the room with a little bit of a different vibe. And this is before going up 2-0, even just getting the Knicks to this point. I think he's learned some things. I think he's been around some really successful stuff. And yes, not just with a defensive mind. I think that, boy, he has completely changed his reputation from being that guy to just get out of the way with LeBron to a guy that is now actually he's a huge asset. So I'm glad you brought that up. He has done a phenomenal job. Okay, my number two, the Christian Watson extension, wide receiver, Green Bay Packers. Very out of character for the Green Bay Packers. I'm not saying it's a bad deal. I'm simply pointing out very out of character. Two things to me define Green Bay in this era. One, they're the ones that are not afraid to pick a quarterback in the first round and make him sit. Maybe the Rams are about to do that too, it looks like. But that's characteristic one. And characteristic two, in an age where everybody around the league is breaking off wide receivers at an unbelievable and out of whack level, in my opinion, Green Bay wouldn't do it. Green Bay would keep regenerating their wide receiver room and keep it young and fresh, and most importantly for them, cheap. Even Jaden Reed, good young receiver, they gave him an extension, but not that expensive. it was about a $16, $17 million per year kind of a deal. Well, here comes Watson, and he gets a new four-year contract that's going to average $27.5 million per year. This lands him somewhere close to the top 10 and right next to players like DJ Moore and George Pickens and Jaylen Waddle in terms of his annual value. And he's never had more than, wait for it, 620 yards in a season.
8: Maybe he's due.
7: I know a lot of it is injury. I know that he played the back half of the season last year and was elite. But it's just a wow for me when I saw that come up, that someone with his stats, 2,200 yards in a four-year career, would get that kind of a contract and that it would come from the Packers.
8: Yeah, I guess. I mean, it's under market value for receivers, and I guess they feel that this is their guy that's going to take that next step. Which I get. You got to spend the money somewhere.
7: Yep.
8: If you didn't have any other takers, Green Bay is a tough place for free agents to come, especially receivers. It gets real cold out there. And so, I get it. It doesn't, I understand the reason. Now, the stats aren't there. Now, if we have this conversation, you know, next year this time, and we're like, man, they paid him all that money, and he got 600 yards again, that's a different conversation.
7: Sure, sure.
8: For me, number two is, you know, we talked about earlier about the ticket prices for game three in Madison Square Garden tomorrow. Now, the thing that I've enjoyed about the Knicks on this run is the watch parties that they have. Whether they're home or away, right outside of Madison Square Garden.
7: Yep.
8: In the Plaza 33, they play the game and thousands of fans come. And I love when something good happens and they cut to the fans outside and they erupt. I love scenes like that. I think it's tremendous.
7: Oh.
8: There is no watch party in the Plaza 33 tomorrow for Game 3. They've canceled. The city wouldn't give them a permit, wouldn't give Madison Square Garden a permit for Game 3 because the president is going to be in attendance. And so all those fans who can't afford to get inside, which no one can, now there isn't a place outside the stadium they can come and watch their team in a pivotal Game 3. And they've been riding with this team the whole year. I don't like it. I think it's in poor taste. I get safety concerns, but I think it's just bad for the fans. Not only are they priced out inside the arena, they can't now they can't gather together outside the arena.
7: Yep.
8: Unbelievable.
7: Yep. Yeah, it's unfortunate. I like the way you put it. It's the desires of many being put behind the desire of one. Nothing new.
8: Man.
7: All right. Speaking about the desires of one, here's my last one. And this one really has had me scratching my head for a long time. But we still sit here now pushing mid-June. And there is no resolution between the San Francisco 49ers and wide receiver Brandon Ayuk. For those who don't know the story, Brandon, massive contract, was moments away from being traded to the Steelers after a lengthy holdout. This was two seasons ago. Niners, the last minute, saved it, gave him a huge contract, $30 million a year. And then he went out and played somewhat poorly, followed by suffering just an awful, awful explosion of his entire leg type of an injury. In working his way back last year, he became, feeling disenfranchised at a certain point, stopped showing up to the team facility, meetings, markers that he needed to hit became unreachable. The 49ers canceled his guarantees. And it has sat there like that now for the whole season last year and the entire offseason. People are expecting the 49ers to release Brandon. They won't do it. Will they get anything in trade? Probably not. Is this vitriol? Is this spite? I don't know. That's up for everybody to decide. But Brandon has said next to nothing. And let me add that a warrant for his arrest was issued last week as well, because he put on YouTube a video of him speeding by the stadium a few months ago. Well, Brandon, for the first time through all of this, has spoken. And this is what he posted on Instagram.
10: We're dealing with, you know, like them kids when they don't get picked for the basketball game at the court. But they the ones that brought the ball. So they like, all right, y'all don't want to pick me? I'm taking my ball. I'm going home. Boys, little boys. Or like when your kid, he got this one toy, but he don't really know how to use it correctly. So somebody else about to pick it up and play with it. And they're like, oh yeah, that lady. And they're like, wait, hold on, that's my toy. Boy, little boy. Man, stop running from the belt. The belt coming. You scared, they scared. I mean, the truth is they scared. They know how I get. They gonna say, oh yeah, B.A. did this, B.A. did that. B.A. did, you know that, allegedly. But what they not gonna say is, B.A. suck at football, because they know how I get. And they running from that belt that's on the way. It's inevitable, it's coming. Stop running. Stop being a female dog. Stop being a little cat. And stop running from the belt.
7: Okay. I'm not even going to get into all of the pettiness of... Okay. He's trying to make an analogy. It's a pretty easy one to figure out. In the analogy about the toy, Brandon is the toy. The 49ers are the petty child who doesn't know how to use it right, apparently. Look, you just heard all of that for yourself. That's the story. And my question, because Brandon also posted a picture of himself a few days ago wearing a Commander's hat. It is well known he is very good friends with Jaden Daniels from their time in college. In fact, if you go to his Instagram, he follows three things: his wife, the Commanders, and Jaden. I get it. We know where you want to go. My question, Ephraim, is not about Brandon. It's about all the NFL teams not called the Niners. Why on earth would you want this player on your team for any price? I have no clue.
8: I mean...
7: Please explain it to
8: me. Well, that's an easy answer. I mean, look at... And look at Antonio Brown.
7: Okay.
8: Right? He had the opportunity to come back and play after all of the foolishness.
7: And how did that go?
8: Exactly. But we're talking about, you said why? Because talent is talent. And people think, oh, we can handle all of that. Right? We can handle the ancillary things. He just needs a change of pace. If he comes here, this could be it. We see it all the time. We see it all, especially at the receiver position. It's almost as it just comes with the territory. Not all receivers aren't like that, but it's almost accepted when it's coming from a receiver. But that incoherent rambling that he posted, I wish you wouldn't have explained what he was talking about so people can be like, what? Like Forrest Gump's mom always says, stupid is what stupid does. And that was the dumbest thing. I mean, that was just incoherent and dumb. You created a situation yourself. You wanted the money, you got paid, and then you became this. It's not their fault. The fact that they didn't stop and wait for you and they just kept on going. Guess what? That conduct detrimental. Bro, they still got your rights.
7: Yep.
8: They don't have to pay you what the contract is. You look, you just sit right on over there. You go on and walk around with your toy and the kid and it's Liddy, and you can Liddy all of that you want. This is your career you're ruining, not the San Francisco 49ers.
7: Yeah.
8: They will be fine.
7: Chris
8: Carter told me this in 1998 at our rookie symposium, told all of us, the NFL does not need you. Whether you play a day or 10 years,

0: there is not a lot of straights and there's not a lot of places to pass
1: for you to catch up.
0: Yeah. And so Kimi Antonelli shot out from Mercedes, held on to it. There was a brief scare, lap 66. There was a crash with the red flag because a race commission thought that the surface on turn 19 or turn 12, or was it turn 19? No, turn 9, maybe, or 12, was unfit to continue. So they had about a 40-minute break. And the thing that happens there is Antonelli was ahead by maybe 20 seconds, which is a half a lap, and almost a half a lap. And they had to, a restart, not a rolling start, a restart.
1: Yep.
0: Which gave Lewis Hamilton, who was second at the time, an opportunity to overtake him. The most dangerous part of an F1 race is the opening turn one. Because that's where all the action happens. If you're going to make a move, that's where you make a move. That's where Max Verstappen, who was second on the pole position, lost the race because he had malfunctions. And Lewis Hamilton and Charles Leclerc passed him by. But on that restart, Kimi Antonelli held on to that. And it was a hell of a race. Shout out to him. Shout out to Lewis Hamilton for his second place finish in a row, and Hadjer from Red Bull for coming in third. It was a tremendous race.
1: Five straight now for Antonelli.
0: Five Woo! Straight. He's 19, straight. People.
1: 19.
0: He's 19. This is second year in F1. He's 19.
1: How come my 19-year-olds don't know how to drive?
0: Because he's been driving since he was six.
1: Yeah, that's right.
0: Anything your six-year-old's been doing for that long,
1: yep,
0: for 13 years, oh, he's going to be good at it.
1: He's going to be all right. All right, good stuff. Three things. Steve DeSager's less than 10 minutes away. We'll keep rolling. Still ahead, the Baker Mayfield situation, the Bears moving to Indiana, and does baseball need to make an unprecedented change? We'll get to all of that with Ephraim Salaam, Mark Willard, Fox Sports Radio.
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14: 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Ephraim, what's your favorite part of what goes on here?
15: My favorite part of what goes on here is when I don't even say anything. I just throw it straight to Steven Sager.
16: Hello, gentlemen, and a good evening to you once again. We can update the ball game that's taking place at Wrigley Field tonight. Chicago tied 1-1 now with the Giants in the bottom of the third. The Mets beat the Padres in San Diego 7-3. Angels over the Dodgers 13-5 in L.A. Braves and Phillies each won again. Yankees got 5 in the eighth to beat Boston 6-1. Milwaukee a 12-4 winner at Colorado. No, there is no NBA Finals game tonight. The series continues Monday. New York leads 2-0 against the Spurs. New York did beat the Spurs in this season's NBA Cup Final in December. What, you haven't seen a banner at Madison Square Garden for that? The game was in Las Vegas. Late run by the Knicks won it. The Knicks outscored them by 16 in the fourth quarter that night. The Spurs are the second youngest team to reach the NBA Finals in the shot clock era, and they kind of looked like it the last 2 minutes. But average age is 25. Oklahoma City last year, average age was 25 and a half. In the WNBA, L.A. Sparks beat Portland 89-72 tonight. Expansion Portland from three-point range, 3-for-28. Toronto down Chicago 85-68. Former Chicago Bulls player and broadcaster Stacey King died at the age of 59. No cause of death given. Game 4 of the Stanley Cup Final is Tuesday in Vegas, which leads 2-1 against Carolina. Connor McDavid of Edmonton won the Ted Lindsay Award as the NHL's most outstanding player as voted by his peers. The U.S. Women's Open in L.A. went to American Nelly Korda by one stroke at Golf's Memorial in Ohio. J.T. Poston won it in a playoff. Tyrrell Hatton won the LIV Golf event in Spain. Denny Hamlin took the NASCAR race at Michigan, his third victory this year. He also won the week before at Nashville, and he won this year's All-Star race. The IndyCar race is happening right now near St. Louis. It is on Fox TV. At the UFL Spring Football Semifinals, D.C. and Louisville were the winners. It was already determined that D.C. Stadium will be hosting the final next weekend. Number 2 seed Alexander Zverev won the French Open in 5 sets, his first career Grand Slam title, and U.S. Soccer opens its World Cup schedule in L.A. this Friday on Fox TV against Paraguay. Then they play in Seattle the next week against Australia. Last November, the U.S., missing a few starters that day, beat Paraguay 2-1 in Pennsylvania, and then Paraguay right after that beat Mexico 2-1 in San Antonio, for what it's worth. In an exhibition today, Italy was a 1-0 winner at Greece. Italy somehow is not at this World Cup. Yet again, they have failed to qualify. They lost a playoff. They're not coming here. You may remember the name of a player from Denmark, Christian Eriksen. 5 years ago, he suffered a heart attack on the field and had to be resuscitated during one of Denmark's games at the Euro tournament. He actually appeared to grab his chest at a Denmark game today and fell to the ground in the 65th minute against Ukraine. And yes, the game was abandoned in the second half. The report is Eriksen was conscious, undergoing further tests in the hospital after collapsing. The national team doctor said he was briefly unconscious but regained consciousness very quickly. I do remember there was surgery after the initial thing 5 years ago where he was fitted with a special heart starting device. And finally, as we get toward the World Cup, which starts, as I say, this week, NFL stadiums, to say the least, will be in use. And on the West Coast, that would be the LA Rams Stadium, the 49ers, and Seattle. Vancouver's going to host a few games as well. In the Central, the Kansas City Chiefs Stadium and Dallas and Houston will be hosting games. Also, 3 stadiums in Mexico. In fact, the first game is Mexico City hosting Mexico's game Thursday on Fox TV. Toronto is going to host a few games, including Canada's first contest Friday on Fox. I mentioned the U.S. plays Friday night in L.A. Two stadiums in the South from the NFL will be in use, the Atlanta Falcons' place and Miami's. And in the Northeast, New England, Philadelphia, and the Jets and Giants stadium will be in use for the upcoming World Cup. So some of these stadiums are indoor, retractable roof stadiums that, as we mentioned, do have to have in order to host grass fields. So LA, for example, Dallas, and other places I've seen on the news, the place where the final's going to be in New Jersey, have to put grass stadiums down, a field down in their stadiums. Universities of Tennessee and Michigan State have been working for about 8 years on the perfect hybrid grass surfaces for all the stadiums in this tournament, not just the indoor ones. They want it competitively neutral, as they put it. No particular advantage which city, which team is playing in. But can I just mention out loud that half the venues are normally artificial turf places? So there's been a lot of conversion going on. One of the first to make the switch, again, temporarily, to a grass surface was the Seattle Seahawks field, which I think will just be called Seattle Stadium because these people don't have sponsorship to FIFA. So when you're at the LA place on Friday night and we're watching Fox, it's not going to be called SoFi Stadium. It's just Los Angeles Stadium for the next month.
17: Huh.
16: Anyway, the LA was one of the last to get the grass field. They got it from out of state, Washington. Apparently Seattle had the stuff grown locally. And one final note before we go is there is college baseball going on this weekend. And it's best of three super regionals to see who goes to the College World Series. We've already had some results today. North Carolina, 2 runs, bottom of the ninth, beat USC 4-3. So the Tar Heels are going. Georgia scored a run in the ninth, 2 in the 10th to win over Mississippi State, 11-9. The Bulldogs are going. Alabama apparently is going to go. They're in a rain delay, up 7-2 on St. John's in the 8th. Back to you.
14: Okay. Steve, great stuff. I didn't know that, what you just threw out there. So it's not SoFi Stadium. It's not Levi Stadium. Yep. It's not Lumen Field.
16: San Francisco Stadium, probably, even though it's not in San Francisco.
14: I mean, boy, you might as well call them the Indiana Bears if you're going to call this San Francisco Stadium. by the way, does that bother anybody? I've been going back and forth on this.
16: No, can I just say I heard a rant on what you're talking about on one of our Friday shows, which just caused me to roll my eyes. Do people not realize that if the Bears move across the border, they're staying the Chicago Bears, even if they play the Indiana? That even moving to Indiana is a shorter trip for the Bears than what the 49ers did going down to Santa Clara.
14: Correct.
16: And the Dallas Cowboys don't play in Dallas, and the Buffalo Bills don't play in Buffalo, and the state of New York does not have the Jets and the Giants. You could go on and on. Of course, this never got brought up on this particular show.
14: Right.
16: This is not a new thing. It's fine, people. They're not moving to New Mexico. Everything's fine.
14: It's
15: I think it's the nostalgia and the grace of Soldier Field.
16: The outside of Soldier Field.
15: Yes, the outside.
14: Correct. I mean, yeah.
15: The columns.
14: I went to a game there just a couple of years ago for the first time in my life, and the inside, nothing to write home about, but the romance of, I love the city of Chicago. And dude, it rained sideways the game that I attended, so it was not like some perfect advertisement for the place. But yes, Steve, you're right. And then also, there is some sort of romance to it and history to it. But
16: if they go to the suburbs and stay in the Illinois side, does that make a big difference compared to going to the Indiana side?
15: I hope they go to Gary, Indiana. Gary needs a shot of something.
14: Yep.
15: The land, the city that the time has forgotten.
16: And nothing is for certain on all this, by the way.
14: Yeah, it's not done. It's not done. But I think the larger point of what you're saying, Steve, is that people are going to get over this.
16: Well,
14: they're going to get over this.
16: The Dallas Cowboys are one of the biggest things in American sports for decades, and they haven't played in Dallas, Texas for a long time.
14: Right, right. Actually, it'd be fun to actually bounce around and look at a lot of sports teams and find out how many are actually playing within the city limits of their city.
16: The Las Vegas Raiders don't play in Las Vegas. That's Paradise, Nevada at the bottom of the strip.
14: Now, every time you talk, I learn something.
16: The L.A. Rams
14: I went to a game there. That's not Las Vegas.
16: No.
14: It's across the street from Mandalay Bay.
16: The Rams play right across the freeway from the L.A. airport, but it's Inglewood. It's not the L.A. City Council. The city of Inglewood came through with the money for the stadium and all of that. Not LA.
14: And don't get started on the Angels.
16: Oh, yeah. Right. Not even the same county.
14: Don't get started on the Angels. And I've heard that the San Diego Chargers play all the way up near LA.
15: Do they?
14: That was a joke.
16: A much more valuable franchise, just for the record, these days.
14: How many people in L.A. were like, what's he talking about? The Chargers? They play near here? I didn't know that.
16: Don't do that.
14: I can say,
16: and I wish I had, you know, there are no statistics on this, but anecdotally, the last 5 years specifically, there are so many more Charger fans in Los Angeles than there were initially. And, I mean, like, to the point where they actually have Charger fan events that didn't used to exist in Los Angeles with lots of people there, like a normal team would have if they were the only team in town.
14: Weird dynamic. The whole thing is
15: If you win, they will come. If you win, they will come.
16: Yeah.
14: Wait a minute. I can absolutely pin you on this.
15: Go ahead, pin it.
14: Mr. Laker fan, are you telling me that city will paint itself red and blue if the Clippers win a title?
15: See, now, I knew you were going to come with that. And what you have to realize is that'll never happen.
14: Right.
15: So, no, it'll never happen. It will never happen.
14: You're talking about the outcome.
15: I'm talking about the thing that forces the outcome.
14: I know.
15: And it will never happen.
14: But it's allowed to. And if it did, the other thing wouldn't happen.
15: Yeah, because that's bootleg, right? You got it. Come on, man. This is L.A.
14: Okay. Yeah.
16: There are two things that we have brought up on this show specifically before about the Los Angeles market. One, it's a Dodgers and Lakers town.
15: Period.
16: In whatever order for the last 40-plus years. And I don't see it changing. So even when USC was completely dominant, keep in mind, half the city hates USC. And USC was third, never first or second in the town. And when you go to a Charger game now, and I'm talking like 2025, 2026, and this has been the case for a few years now, if they're not playing some national fan base like the Cowboys or Steelers, it's a regular NFL home game with loud Charger fans against Cincinnati, Arizona, or whoever's visiting.
14: No, that's all true. That's all true.
16: And by the way, the national fan base thing taking over a stadium is what constantly occurred in San Diego to Chargers home games, to the point where the Raiders were the best example of this. So many Raiders fans would attend that one year they actually created a thing, the ticket department, that you have to buy a ticket to two Charger games if you want to buy a ticket to the Chargers-Raiders game, because we're trying to keep the other guys out in San Diego.
14: These are all facts. These are all facts that Steve is mentioning. 49ers will be at SoFi to play the Chargers in December on a Thursday night.
16: Mm.
14: I'm trying to be there for that.
15: Let's do it. Me and you.
14: That's going to be red.
15: Let's do it.
14: Let's do it. All right.
15: Let's do it.
14: I'll handle the travel. You handle the tickets.
15: What?
14: How about this? That can be... Well, no, shoot. I was going to make that our Rams bet, but we won't have the answer
15: yet. I'm
14: going
15: to win, so let's just do it anyway.
14: All right. Steve, great stuff. We're live in the Fox Sports Radio studios. And, is there a major change that needs to happen in baseball? And it's courtesy of, one guy, but he's representative of so many. So we'll get to this in just a second with Ephraim. I'm Mark on Fox Sports Radio.
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12: Studios. Ephraim, you had a chance to see this kid with the Brewers, Jacob Mizorowski. You ever watch him pitch?
13: The flamethrower?
12: Dog. Sometimes I see things and I'm like, okay.
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12: 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Do you know what he touched on the gun this week?
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12: 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That's what the Miz hit on the gun. So, sometimes it's almost kind of like watching Wemby play, where you're like, okay, this is amazing and that's awesome because I love watching great things and I love watching stuff that you've never seen before. But then in the next breath, I'm sort of like, somebody's going to have to figure something out about that. Like, I mean, and from the files of athletes are always at all times in a state of getting bigger, stronger, and faster, right? A 95-mile-an-hour fastball used to be fast. Now it's...
13: Now it's a sinker.
12: Thank you. Now it's beyond run-of-the-mill. So if you're going to give us pitchers throwing 103.7 miles per hour, I'm going to sort of ask, okay, at what point do we do something? Because pretty soon, when that becomes mundane, you won't be able to hit.
13: You won't be able to catch.
12: Well, that too.
13: I won't be able to stop the ball.
12: You won't be able to do this anymore. I don't know if it's lowering the mound. I don't know if it. I don't know what you do, but when this starts to hit 105, 106, we're not doing this anymore. It's already the average goes down every single year. It's already the hardest time to hit in the history of Major League Baseball. This is only going to keep coming. So I just wonder. I'm sure there are people behind the scenes thinking about this and talking about this, and it's really fun to watch him pitch. He's incredible. He's not the only one thrown over 100, which is sort of the point. This is going to keep going, and you won't be able to hit.
13: And just think about that. Think about how crazy that is that Shohei can throw over 100 and hit 50 home runs.
12: Yep. He's something. He's something. But as far as the way he throws, he's now one of, I mean, he's the best pitcher, but as far as his speed, he's one of many. He's one of many. So that's all I'm saying is, because I love the game, and I don't think we can just do nothing and watch, you know, Hall of Fame batting average is going to be 200 here in a few more years. So, got to figure something out.
13: Yeah, we are.
12: hey, I want to get into Baker Mayfield with you. A little bit of a little something, little tremor with him this week. We'll talk about that coming up. We are Sports.
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17: In the Sunday night ball game at Wrigley Field, Chicago tied with the Giants 1-1 in the top of the fifth. Cubs starting pitcher Jameson Taillon left early with a strained hamstring. And programming note, Fox TV right now has the IndyCar event outside St. Louis. Marcus Ericsson in the lead, Joseph Newgarden second right now, Alex Palou down to third, not quite halfway through tonight's event. The NBA Finals continue Monday. Former Bulls player and broadcaster Stacey King passed away at the age of 59, no cause of death given. Game 4 of the Stanley Cup Final is Tuesday. Connor McDavid of Edmonton today won the Ted Lindsay Award as the NHL's most outstanding player, as voted by his peers. The U.S. Women's Open in L.A. went to American Nelly Korda by one stroke. It's her second straight major title this year. At Golf's Memorial in Ohio, JT Poston won it in a playoff. NASCAR win at Michigan for Denny Hamlin. I'm Steve DeSager.
13: This is Fox Sports Sunday. 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The plays, the interviews, the players, the coaches, the breaking news, the top stories. When it goes down, we will cover it all.
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25: Okay, off we go, live Fox Sports Radio studios. Yeah, we got baseball on the screen. We got basketball on the brain. Don't forget the NFL either, and sometimes it's hard for me to figure this stuff out. And I bet it is for them, too. And who I'm talking about in this particular case is none other than Baker Mayfield. And it's funny because there's two contract disputes going on in the NFL right now at the quarterback position. And I get it. Quarterbacks, if you're good, you get a whole lot of money. One of these contract disputes I get, one of them I don't, Ephraim. One of them is Jacoby Brissett. And that one is just funny. Because you want to talk about a low-stakes game of poker.
26: Man.
25: We got that going on in Arizona big time. Because I got to think that Brissett's looking at the Cardinals and going, you got no one to start. And the Cardinals are looking at Jacoby going, right, we really don't care.
26: At all.
25: Like, we're coming in fourth place whether you're here or not. So I don't really understand where that one is supposed to go. But the one that popped up just a couple of days ago in Baker Mayfield is interesting to me. Baker is entering the final year of a three-year, $100 million contract. I bet that Baker can pull numbers coming off of making around $33 million a year. He can pull numbers and comp things around the league and easily make a case that he needs to be in the neighborhood of 50. I don't know what the Bucks offered him. Baker said, it ain't even close. That's nowhere near what we were thinking. This either needs to be done by the start of training camp, or I'm not talking about it anymore, and then I'll be a free agent. And that one's fascinating to me. Ephraim, what do you think? Still 31 years old?
26: No, I think Baker Mayfield has proven his worth. I think we know he is a viable starting quarterback in this league. Given everything he's gone through and and what he's overcome. He's been a steadying ship in Tampa Bay. And the first half of the year prior to the injuries, yep, he was an MVP candidate. So, I mean, I get where he's coming from. He's like, okay, what more? Right? Like, you guys were nowhere, essentially. Now you're somewhere. And still nothing? Guys? Anyone?
25: Well, what stat do you like when you're assessing a QB? You want TD and interception ratio? Do you want quarterback rating? Do you want wins? Do you want completion percentage? I don't know. What matters to Ephraim?
26: Completion percentage matters.
25: Okay.
26: Touchdown to interception matters. Got to be able to protect the ball.
25: 26 touchdowns, 11 interceptions.
26: Mm-hmm.
25: 63.2% completion percentage. Not great. That comes in at 26th in the league. But the interesting thing is I always love to look at, well, like, who's around you?
26: Who are you throwing to?
25: Okay. And, well, but also, like, let's look at the list. Who's right next to you in the list?
26: Mm-hmm.
25: You know, I mean, if we do QB rating or we do completion percentage, you know who he's right ahead of?
26: Who?
25: Patrick Mahomes.
26: Mm.
25: So he didn't have a great statistical year last year. If I do QB rating, he is sandwiched in between Trevor Lawrence and Caleb Williams, two young playoff quarterbacks from last year. You know, but that's also whatever it was, 21st in the league. He wasn't great.
26: No, last year was especially that second half of last year, was different than the year before. And that had to do with some injuries. He played through a lot of the injuries last year.
25: Yes, he did. So did the whole team.
26: Yeah. And you have to keep that into account. You have to. You can't now fault a guy who played through injuries, who got the we need you out there. And now all of a sudden you bring up that, well, your numbers are down. Really?
25: Yeah.
26: Because I couldn't walk for 3 weeks, for 3 days out of the week. Oh, okay, cool. So I don't like that tactic, and that's a tactic that's been used. It was used on me.
25: Oh, really?
26: Oh, yeah.
25: Let me hear it.
26: Yeah, I was had surgery on my knee in the middle of the season when I was playing in Denver. And the day after surgery, I remember being in the training room, and the head coach came down. Hey, looking good, man. Doctor said surgery was great. We need you out there. And offensive coordinator came down. Hey, big guy, you look good. Doctor said surgery went great. Making a playoff push. Can't do it without you. Position coach came in. Hey, E, how you doing, man? Yeah, you know, most teams only have one left tackle on the roster. Okay, all right. Then the owner comes in. This really happened. I'm like, oh, okay. So 9 days later, I was starting without being able to lift 20 pounds on the single leg extension on my right leg. At the end of the year, we did make the playoffs, lost to Indy in the playoffs. I was getting my knee drained every Friday because it was swelling up. And I had a player bonus, $5 million. And they didn't pick up my option, my player bonus, my player option. And then when I was hit the free agent market, I went to a team, and the team told me, hey, you're our first guy. You're the guy we want. We don't want you to leave without a deal. And I'm sitting in the head coach's office, and we're talking, and it's going great. And, I mean, this is midnight on free agency, right? Hey, yep, we got a 6 a.m. flight for you. Come on out. And he gets a phone call. And then he said, okay, look, hey, we're talking to your agent. We'll get back to you and all that. So I leave. And I'm like, man, what happened? I didn't, you know, this is a crazy thing. I didn't realize 2 years later what happened. So an assistant offensive coach who was in charge of showing me around, I saw again, he was an assistant offensive line coach when I played that one in 2009. This is in 2004. In 2009, when I go to Detroit for a year, he was like, you never knew what happened, why we didn't sign you at the, you know, at the team we were at. And I was like, no. He said, well, we called over to Denver and we talked to the staff there and asked them why they were letting you go. And they said, oh, his knee. It may last a play or it may last a month. We don't know. And we didn't want to. This is a real story.
25: Good Lord.
26: This is a real story. I said, say what now? So not only did they not pay me, not only did the entire staff and ownership plead for me to come play on one leg, which I did, and we did make the playoffs, but then they just completely devalued me to the rest of the league. That's a real story. Not embellished. Not anything extra. The man told me to my face that's why they didn't sign me. We just didn't want to take a chance at that amount of money on. So guess what? I never had another knee surgery. Yeah. I
25: was going to say, what happened next?
26: From that moment, it was fine. I played.
25: But I mean, somebody
26: 60 more games.
25: Yeah, somebody obviously picked you up and paid you.
26: Yeah. I went. Not the money that was on the table.
25: Yep.
26: Because once that starts going around.
25: Mm-hmm.
26: The conversation changes for teams. That's a real thing. Instead of them saying, hey, we just wanted to go in a different direction, they were like, his knee, we don't want to invest in a knee that could blow out in a practice. I said, wow. His words. I had no idea until he told me that. That's what they'll do to you. They'll devalue you.
25: But why?
26: Because like it's a control thing.
25: Yeah,
26: it's a control thing.
25: Well,
26: it's
25: okay,
26: real. It's real. I'm not.
25: I believe you.
26: I'm not guessing. I've been on teams where a player was offered a contract that was well below market value. He turns it down, and they stop playing him. And he was a starter.
25: Yeah.
26: Oh, if you don't take this contract, you're not playing.
25: I believe it.
26: We're not going to help you build your value. This happens all the time.
25: Yeah.
26: Across all sports. It's not a secret. There's a million guys with this. Well, it hasn't been a million guys that play, but there are hundreds of guys who have these type of stories.
25: Right.
26: I'm just one of them. That very same knee I told you at the beginning of the show I woke up and was swollen for no reason.
25: Yep.
26: Is the same knee that all this transpired. So I had surgery on my right knee, and it just got worse because I was playing on it.
25: Yep.
26: I could have been like, nah, I'm going to ride this one out so I can rehab properly and go into next season healthy. That's a real that's really what happens. It's happening right now to someone.
25: Yeah, no doubt. No doubt. Well, and you bring up the word control, and then my curiosity always is, you know, who actually has it? That's why I joked about the Brissett thing. Who has the control? Well, either nobody or everybody, because nobody cares. But in this particular case, the question becomes, if Baker Mayfield, and I don't know what he wants, but if he wants $50 million and the Bucks are like, we'll offer you 35, and Baker's like, that's not even close.
26: They just gave him 35. He just was making 35.
25: Right. But I'll just play the season and we'll move on. Like, that's not a position where they can yank him out of the starting lineup, I wouldn't think, obviously. But the question is Is there a different team that would give Baker Mayfield $50 million next year? I would imagine that a quarterback like that, age 31, 32, they don't get to free agency very often like that.
26: Mm-mm.
25: That would be pretty interesting, I think, for a lot of teams at the end of this year. I can pull up the board right now and probably come up with at least five teams.
26: Arizona want him right now.
25: Arizona would want him, right now. No doubt. There might be other teams within his
26: Indianapolis wants him right now.
25: Right? The Panthers might want him back.
26: Yep.
25: You know.
26: Hell, Cleveland might want him back.
25: Well, that would be funny. The Jets would want him. You know, the Steelers would probably want him next year.
26: Mm-hmm.
25: And probably more to be developed on in that conversation as well. Without
26: yeah, because it's
25: going to
26: be some players that fizzle out and not reach expectation
25: and
26: so on and so forth.
25: So to me, early read on this, I think Baker's got more cards than the Bucks do.
26: Oh, yes, absolutely.
25: Don't you think?
26: Yes, I do think.
25: Yeah, I think so. All right, we'll keep rolling on live in these Fox Sports Radio studios. Let's get back to the Knicks and the Spurs. Game three is tomorrow night. Tickets are through the roof, doesn't even do it justice. But lots to get to with what may end up being a coronation. With Ephraim Salaam, I'm Mark Willard. It's Fox Sports Radio.
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6: 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Follow the feed, and you will find today's full show posted right when we get done. But we are not done yet. Let me tell you something I don't like. It's unavoidable in sports media. It's social media. It's the way we all are, but... So, before the last two games, E, it was, I think that he's on his way to being the best basketball player of all time.
7: Okay.
6: There's nothing, and I have referred to it, and I stand by it, so I'm not backing off of this. I think we are about to enter the Wemby era. I think he's going to get his own era. I do.
7: 100%.
6: But that doesn't mean you win every year. Nobody wins every year. So, but we went from Victor Wembanyama is going to win 10 in a row. Victor Wembanyama, right? Like, he's going to be the greatest player ever. And then two basketball games happened. One of them, they lost by a point. And now it's, you know, that young fella needs to get in the gym. I'm like, it doesn't go like that. Yeah, I don't think it goes like that. He's 22. It's not also only about him. His whole team is very young. I have been saying, I know you have too, we have thought that they're ready. And maybe they still will be. Maybe they got something for us starting tomorrow night. But what do you think? What have the last two games done to how you view this whole situation?
7: I'm when you're dealing with a young team, I don't put the onus on them. I put the onus on the coach. We just happen to be dealing with a young coach. This isn't a seasoned head coach who's gone through these wars. He's scrambling as well. Young players will be young players. I missed a block in the Super Bowl as a rookie and messed the whole game plan up. Right? Like, young players will young player.
6: Right.
7: All right? What you do as a coach allows them to grow a little bit faster in the series. And that's why I started the show off saying they're being out-coached, not out-talented.

0: did. Victor Wembanyama is still the only unguardable force in the NBA when used properly in certain spots that he refuses to be made to play in. That's not a him thing. He doesn't know what he doesn't know.
1: Mm-hmm.
0: So Victor Wembanyama, if he's healthy, will be quite possibly the greatest basketball player to ever play. Because in his third year, he's unreal.
1: Right.
0: And he's taken a team of puppies to the NBA Finals, similar to what Shaquille O'Neal did with Penny Hardaway.
1: Yeah.
0: But even they had an older core. Well, I guess Dennis Scott was a little bit young as well. Nick Anderson. But they burst on the scene like, whoa. Horace Grant was an older statesman. But that's what I'm talking about. Like, you got a coach, man. Remember, there was a Kobe and Shaq before Phil Jackson. There was a Scottie and Pippen before a Phil Jackson. You changed the coach, you changed the team. And I'm not saying,
1: replace Mitch Johnson. Now? Okay.
0: What I'm saying is you have one of the greatest coaches in the history of the NBA. One office away.
1: Yep.
0: I would be spending the night at Greg Popovich's house if I'm Mitch Johnson. I would be in the house with Wimby and Castle and De'Aaron Fox. We would be there right now. Because you need that. And I know Pop has been dealing with some health issues. But his mind is sharp as a tack. And if you can't put your team, your young, talented team, in a position to win, you got to look in the mirror.
1: Hmm.
0: You have to look in the mirror.
1: Well, he's young, too.
0: Remember the Fab Five?
1: Hell yes.
0: Right? We got, you know what I mean? Like,
1: yeah.
0: These are kids. They're 22, 20. 21.
1: Okay, but
0: 23.
1: But
0: they didn't even make the playoffs last year.
1: Right. But they also, that's the same group that last weekend eliminated the champs.
0: Yes.
1: So
0: Victor Wembanyama isn't playing in this series like he played in that series.
1: Okay, so that's why?
0: Because he knew he was better than Chet Holmgren.
1: Okay.
0: That thing between him and Chet came from years prior.
1: You don't think he knows that he's better than Cat?
0: I don't think he knows it now. He may have thought it going into it. But all Cat has done is stepped up and met the challenge.
1: Yeah.
0: And outplayed him. So now as a young player, what do? You start thinking or overthinking. Oh, I got to do this. Cat been in the league a long time.
1: Yeah. I mean, it's just interesting.
0: They played a lot of playoff games.
1: Yeah.
0: Even in Minnesota.
1: They're young. They're inexperienced. These things were all true last week, too.
0: Yeah, but matchups make fights.
1: For sure.
0: Matchup makes fights.
1: But Victor Wembanyama was supposed to be the unmatchable.
0: He is.
1: Yeah.
0: He is.
1: Yeah.
0: When he's used properly.
1: Was he being used properly last week?
0: Yes.
1: Okay.
0: Yes, high post. Get him the ball there. They ran 45, high screen and roll. He dives to the hole. They throw the lob. Absolutely. And the times they struggle, he wasn't used properly.
1: So then I still give him a chance.
0: Of course you give him a chance.
1: But it's
0: all on the shoulders of the coaching, yeah. Just like the updates on the shoulder of Steve DeSager.
1: Great job.
2: He's a professional.
1: Yep.
2: Don't try
1: great
2: that
1: job.
2: At home. No. We've got a Sunday night ball game at seventh inning stretch at Wrigley Field, Chicago right now. The Cubs are tied with the Giants 1-1. Cubs starting pitcher Jameson Taillon left early with a strained hamstring. The Angels beat the Dodgers in L.A. 13-5. Sebastian Rivero, batting ninth for the Halos, went 5-for-6 with 6 RBIs. The Mets won 7-3 at San Diego. The Mets leadoff man, Carson Benge, a 5-for-5 day, including a home run. Wins for Philadelphia and Arizona. Atlanta won again, 3-2 over Pittsburgh. The Braves have the best record in the major leagues, 45-21. The Yankees today moved into a virtual tie for first in the AL East with the Rays. Tampa Bay was beaten 4-1 at Miami, while the Yankees got 5 runs bottom of the eighth to defeat Boston 6-1. Detroit with 2 runs bottom of the ninth edged Seattle 5-4, and Tigers star pitcher Tarek Skubal in a rehab start in A-ball through 5 scoreless innings, 6 strikeouts, no walks today. Kansas City, a 6-5 winner at Minnesota, but Royals star shortstop Bobby Witt Jr. left with a sore knee. St. Louis won its 4th straight, 5-3 over the Reds with 2 runs bottom of the 8th. Jacob deGrom got the win at Texas with 6 innings of work, 6 strikeouts, Rangers 10-0 over Cleveland. And Milwaukee had 17 hits in its win at Colorado, 12-4. You had brought up Milwaukee's great star, young pitcher who threw last night and was superb again, Jacob Mizorowski. The great Sarah Langs, who used to do stats for Sunday Night Baseball, came up with a list as far as miles per hour, who's thrown the most, stuff like that. See, they've had this pitch tracking technology for almost 20 years now. So this is a list of starting pitchers in the majors in these last 20 years or so, who's thrown the most pitches at 102 miles per hour or more. Justin Verlander, for example, 7 in his career. Hunter Green of the Reds, 12 such pitches in his career. Jacob Mizorowski, 100 of them
0: already. Jeez.
2: 100 at 102 miles per hour or more. North Carolina and Georgia each advance to the College World Series. The Alabama game and the Oklahoma game are each in lightning delays right now. Bama is due to resume in about a half an hour in the top of the eighth, up 7-2 over St. John's. Oklahoma's in the weather delay, leading 8-1 against Kansas already in the bottom of the third. Fox TV has the IndyCar race near St. Louis going on right now. They're past the halfway point. Marcus Ericsson still in the lead. Earlier, the NASCAR event at Michigan went to Denny Hamlin, his 3rd victory this year. Golf's Memorial was in Ohio. JT Poston won it in a playoff. More on that in a moment. In the UFL spring football semifinals, victories for DC and Louisville. Number 2 seed Alexander Zverev won the French Open in 5 sets. And a reminder, U.S. soccer opens its World Cup schedule in L.A. this Friday night against Paraguay on Fox TV. And then they play in Seattle the next week against Australia. No NBA Finals game tonight. It's tomorrow night. New York, up 2-0, hosts the San Antonio Spurs. Well, Los Angeles hosted the U.S. Women's Open today. Nelly Korda is the winner of it. So 2 straight major victories for her this year. And I'm glad you mentioned that final 2.5-foot par putt she had.
0: Woo.
2: It circled around the cut and dropped in the cup and dropped in for the victory. So 4th major victory of her career. An incredible golfer. We brought her up on the show before, and only 27 years old. She won a major, their Chevron Championship, back in April. Amazingly, she had gone winless in 2025, but her first 7 starts of this season, it was 3 victories and 3 second place finishes. So she comes to this major in LA this weekend. Round 1, she's using a pair of Nike shoes given to her by LeBron James and shot an opening round 73. Chain shoes, 67 on Friday, 67 on Saturday, won it all on Sunday. $2.5 million for her to win this major. Meanwhile, the victory at Golf's Memorial, you get a shake of the hand with Jack Nicklaus, which for a lot of golfers, I'm guessing, would be enough. But guys, there was a 3rd round that couldn't finish because of bad weather yesterday. So in Ohio, they finished this morning after being having play suspended. So JT Poston had 33 holes of golf on a marathon Sunday and was staring at 36 holes of golf tomorrow for U.S. Open qualifying. That's what he was staring at, because his lead dissipated and he still winds up winning it in, as I say, a playoff. And this is a signature event. He gets the first prize of $4 million.
1: Oy.
2: And the handshake. And a spot in the next three majors, all in one fell swoop, because his world ranking is now top 40. He will be added to the U.S. Open field a week from Monday. He gets the one British Open spot available from the Memorial Tournament. He gets into the Masters next year. He said, I told myself in the playoff, this is my U.S. Open qualifier. And sure enough, in only a couple holes and not 36, he is in. The LIV Golf event was in Spain. Tyrrell Hatton, a couple late birdies. He beats John Rahm. Two-shot victory thanks to a final round 71. Rahm shot 67 today, but they have the team event on LIV Golf weekends where they add up scores of, quote, teammates. Well, Rahm and Hatton were on the same team, so they split money, won easily the team competition. It's just, it's silly how many millions are available here.
1: So you're giving me the guy that wins the Memorial gets $4 million, three major entrances. It's like a life-changing scenario. But Hatton won more money today.
2: That is correct.
1: Yeah.
2: The usual $4 million that any LIV Golf winner gets.
1: Plus.
2: Whether you've heard of the tournament or not. Plus the team competition where I think the four guys split $2 million. It's something like that. LIV Golf is now off for 6 weeks before resuming its final season with Saudi funding. The PGA Tour stop will be the Canadian Open in Toronto next weekend. And then New York will host the U.S. Open. Back to you.
1: All I could think of when you just said LIV is off for the next 6 weeks, I was like, you know what? Take the rest of the year. you seem tired.
2: Are you implying that maybe people are not paying attention to you? They've got an England event in late July and then some August, and that's it.
1: Yeah, and you guys know this. I'm not one to go on a soapbox about the money that they took. I think human beings, when they're offered $100 million, usually nod their head. Right, correct. Yeah. There's no soapbox there, but I'm just like, this didn't work. Like, nobody, I don't know. Do you guys know anybody who cares about this?
2: Actually,
1: all?
2: I know more people who are true golf fans who still have a negative backlash to the idea
1: right.
2: of it.
1: They actually care against it.
2: Yes.
1: Rather than care for it. I don't know anybody who's ever even watched an event. And if they do, they've for sure got money on it.
2: Or it's part of their job.
1: Yeah. Is that fair? Ephraim, you ever watch a LIV event?
0: No, not one time.
1: You know anybody who's watched a LIV event?
0: No.
1: Does your wife watch LIV events when you're out of the house?
0: No.
1: Okay.
0: And to be fair, I've very rarely watched PGA events. So.
1: Okay, well, that's fair.
2: And some of the LIV events are overseas.
0: Yeah.
2: So, like, Fox is showing things at midnight.
1: Middle of the night. Yeah.
0: Yeah, I've never been compelled. Like, for the Olympics and anything, some things like that, I'll get up and watch it live. And F1, same thing. 4:50 was 4:50 a.m. was the Monaco race. I'm getting up today and I'm watching it in the morning. But
1: did you really? You got up and watched that live?
0: This is what I do, man.
1: I know. I don't think I realized when you first brought this to me, and by the way, it was well over a year ago. It was at least a year and a half ago. Because it was on my honeymoon last July
0: mm-hmm.
1: that we started really diving into the Netflix series. So you brought this to me a year and a half ago, and you're not wrong. And I gathered that you and your wife had become big fans, but I don't think I realized the depth of it.
0: No, we're in.
1: You're way past in.
0: Yeah, we're in. Like I'm super, yes, I'm a fan.
1: I feel like you might have F1 socks.
0: If I could get them, I'm wearing them.
1: You know what I mean? Like,
0: I love it, man.
1: Is there gear at your house?
0: Why are you worried about what's going on in my house?
1: I ain't worried about it.
0: What's going on, man?
1: You're curious?
0: I love it, man. I really do. We love it as a family. My wife loves it. She watches the race. She doesn't get up with me, but we watch the race. And now it's on Apple. It's easy. Apple does a great job. If you have a 4K Apple TV, they'll let you get to pick how you want to, you know, experience the race. You could be able to pick a driver. It's unbelievable. Split screen, whole nine yards.
1: Steve, very good evening to you. Thank you so much. Great
2: stuff
1: as always. Yeah. Steve DeSager, everybody. We are live in the Fox Sports Radio studios. Okay. One more thing, and I've been saving it for the end. And I want to know. I want you not to guess. I want you to handicap LeBron's offseason. Okay. All right. So we're going to do a whole pie, and I want to know what percent of the pie teams get, and I want to know who the teams are.
0: All right.
1: We'll do that coming up next with Mr. F1. I'm Mark Willard on Fox Sports Radio.
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23: All right, we're sitting here in the Fox Sports Radio studios. That's Ephraim Salaam. I'm Mark Willard. Another fun one tonight. Game 3 tomorrow, MSG. No watch party. No watch party, but that'll only make the ratings even higher.
24: I think that's really bad, man. New York is an eventized place.
23: Yeah, it's a bummer.
24: New Year's Eve. I mean, the city is built on that level of interaction with each other. And to have that snatched away, I think sucks.
23: I agree with you, and I bet a lot of New Yorkers do too.
24: Yeah, man, you want to, I mean.
23: You know who's super pumped, though, is the owners of the sports bars. Because they're going to be absolutely just wall to wall.
24: You know what I loved watching? Like, if you go on, you know, social media and all of the boroughs and just in whole neighborhoods. I saw one in Harlem. They all came out in front of the brownstones. They had a huge TV, like a blow up screen. And they just had, you know, they're out there cooking. Everybody had their chairs out there. It was a whole community event. I love that.
23: How can you not?
24: I love that. Do we ever get to see that? Were they doing that in OKC last year?
23: I don't know.
24: No, because
23: I mean, they don't have the ability to do it the way you're talking about.
24: It's different in New York. That's what makes this special.
23: Of course.
24: And although I picked the Spurs and I'm going to stick with the Spurs, I love this for New York. I love this for the NBA.
23: I don't know how you can't.
24: Love this.
23: The energy that Knicks fans have shown has been just, and it's, by the way, it's taken over every city. You know what I mean?
24: I told you
23: the story in a nearby bar when the Spurs eliminated the Thunder, the whole place did a standing O. Well, it flipped. As soon as they won that game, everybody became Knicks fans. I was in another watering hole for game 2 and watched the end of that game, and the whole place This is a few miles from San Francisco, California. The whole place was Knicks fans.
24: Yep.
23: The whole place. So the energy, next level.
24: Love it. And we need that. You want that level of energy.
23: Absolutely.
24: You want that level of excitement. This was not the case last year during the NBA Finals.
23: Yeah.
24: With the Pacers and the Thunder.
23: Not at all.
24: Okay? Not even though that went seven games, there was nowhere near this level of excitement and energy.
23: It's a true statement. It's a true statement. All right, I need it. How many, this is how we'll do it, how many teams are possible LeBron James destinations this offseason?
24: All the contenders.
23: Really?
24: Yep.
23: Okay, but define that.
24: Any team who had a legitimate shot at making it to the finals.
23: You think he's going to ring chase at the end?
24: Well, if he's not going to stay in L.A., where his family is set up and his son is playing on the team.
23: No doubt.
24: Then where? Why would he go? He's going to go to Washington?
23: No.
24: And play with, A.J. DeBonza and Anthony Davis and Trae Young?
23: Let me ask you this. Obviously, they were a contender, but you don't think that there's a little extra juice with Cleveland?
24: They're a contender.
23: Right.
24: They're a contender. You slap James Harden up out of there and put LeBron James, it's a different series. But he can't go, and James is there too. A little bit too crowded.
23: Exactly. Like, let's be real. There's finances here.
24: Yeah.
23: And if he's not going to stay in L.A., and I'll grant you that L.A. is absolutely the favorite. I mean, that's the one that makes the most sense to me. But it sounds like there are some feelings there, number one. And it sounds like there are some complications surrounding Austin Reeves and his contract.
24: Right.
23: So that doesn't feel like a done deal.
24: No, but
23: to throw out all contenders, I think sort of throws out the financial situation a lot of those teams are in, the room that they would have to make, both financially and roster-wise.
24: Right, and it would only make sense for LeBron to leave if that was a viable thing for a contender. Somewhere where he can come in and be the 2.5 or 3 and not have to carry a team into the playoffs. Now, if we lose Austin Reeves, okay, that frees up cap space for us to go address some of the things. I love Austin Reeves, but I don't love Austin Reeves at $53 million a year. But no. Austin Reeves hasn't shown up in the playoffs since he's been on the Lakers. You want your money, you show up in the playoffs, brother.
23: Yeah, but...
24: So until you answer that bell... That $53 million a year, go and get it somewhere. Go to the Wizards, go wherever that is. I'm fine with that.
23: I was gonna say you're like he's got some leverage here.
24: He does have leverage.
23: He's got a ton of leverage, and I don't think they want to lose him.
24: No, I don't think they want to lose
23: him. Not for a 41-year-old.
24: I love him at 40. No. I'm just saying whatever happens with LeBron, I'm saying Austin Reeves. That's $53 million a year. You can't guard anyone. Luka does what you do.
23: Okay. Luckily, this conversation is going to continue this summer. For Ephraim Salam, I'm Mark Willard. Thank you for listening. We are Fox Sports.
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1: Tonight's IndyCar race near St. Louis on Fox TV is in a rain delay right now, just past the halfway point. Marcus Ericsson in the lead. Denny Hamlin took the NASCAR event at Michigan, his third victory this year. The NBA Finals continue Monday. Hockey's Stanley Cup Final continues Tuesday. The U.S. Women's Open went to Nelly Korda at American in L.A. today by one stroke. At Golf's Memorial in Ohio, J.T. Poston won it in a playoff. Tyrrell Hatton took the LIV Golf event in Spain by two strokes over Jon Rahm. Number two seed Alexander Zverev won the French Open in five sets, his first career Grand Slam title. UFL semifinal victories in spring football for Louisville and D.C. Tonight's ball game in Major League Baseball is in the top of the ninth at Chicago. Cubs tied 1-1 with the Giants. The Mets won 7-3 at San Diego. The Angels beat the Dodgers in L.A. 13-5. I'm Steve DeSager.
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3: Oh, let's go, stinking genius.
4: Let's go, baby.
3: How mad are you right now at the president?
4: Why am I mad at the
3: president? Because he's shutting down all the watch parties.
4: First of all, if we want watch parties, we're going to have watch parties.
3: Okay, all right.
4: Nobody's going to stop us. I may lead the way for the watch parties, okay? Don't tell me. If I don't shut it down, it ain't getting shut down. I want you to know that. So relax yourself.
3: So you're saying that they're still going to have the watch parties? And you
4: come on down. Let's go.
3: Let me be very clear. Arnie is not correct. So don't go buy tickets from some scalper somewhere. They're shutting down all the watch parties because...
4: No, I meant like on 7th Avenue and stuff like that, you know?
3: Yeah, isn't that the ones they're shutting down?
4: Yeah, I know, but they can't stop you from going down there and conjugating, you know?
3: You won't bet. Go give it a try. Hey, Arnie, why don't you go try? Why don't you go be the leader of that charge?
4: I may do that. Of course, I'm reading all over Twitter about how I should have my fandom taken away and stuff like that.
3: Why is that? What'd you do?
4: I don't know. People are just giving me crap because, I'll go through it later on, but I had a friend of mine had a chance for tickets. And
3: right.
4: Another guy had a chance for tickets. And, so I don't know. I'll tell you about that later on, but two wins away, my friend, two wins. You tried to write us off and I took away the pen. Let's go.
3: We need to start here, Mr. I'm going to take a week off, or I called the boss to get this week off. You now have that moment that you've talked so much trash about for so long, and it's finally here, dude. Your Knicks are going to win a title.
4: Right. They're going to win the title.
3: And you're here to tell me that you didn't pay what was allegedly out there for you to pay to get to go to this thing?
4: Here are the two ways I could have gotten tickets.
3: Now I know why people are talking trash.
4: No. First of all, I play pickleball now with a bunch of guys that I used to play basketball with.
3: Right.
4: And that guy Phil, remember I told you about Phil who got
3: tickets? Was this Resin or Keg?
4: No, that's my fraternity brothers, a whole different group. No, this is the guys I play pickleball with now.
3: All right.
4: And he had one ticket to last series, and he always has not always, but he has a choice of getting like one ticket or three tickets at face value. Because he's like a certified Knicks fan. He's part of the Knicks fan club or something like that. Huh. But the only problem is with that, Chris, you don't usually hear until the day of the game.
3: Ah, okay.
4: Now, I'm starting to think that Phil found out today that he got tickets for tomorrow.
3: Oh, okay.
4: You want to know why I think so?
3: Because you haven't heard from him?
4: No, everybody signed up for pickleball.
3: And he wasn't there.
4: And no, he signed up for pickleball. And then like a couple of hours later, he goes, guys, I can't make it. And that was it. Mm-hmm. Yeah. And he usually makes the pickleball. So I'm thinking he didn't want me to know.
3: Yeah.
4: Cause you know, we're like best friends. I've known him for about like 2 months now. So we're like Forrest and Bubba.
3: Okay.
4: And, he probably didn't want to tell me, and he probably got tickets for $350. So I don't have an access to those tickets unless Phil invites me, you know?
3: I'd like to welcome those of you who are listening through my beloved Sooners rain delay in Lawrence right now. This is pretty much what this Sunday night show is like. It's Arnie telling us the stories of his life and how, I mean, by the way, it's actually happening. You know, not Ian Roddy, our producer, can attest. I mean, 9 out of 10 times it's, I'm taking the week off for the parade. And what happens, Ian?
5: It's never true.
3: It never is true. It's the
4: Dolphins. I never win.
3: It's the Mets. It's
4: in the 15
3: Arizona.
4: Years I've been in the 15 years I've been in Fox, my teams never win. This is the first time. And now I had, there's another guy, in our basketball/pickleball group, Dollar Bill. And he had a chance to buy his friend's tickets in face value for $1,650. That was actually the face value because they're.
3: Right. 1650.
4: Right. Because they're actually really good tickets. You know what I mean?
3: I hear what you're saying.
5: You got a friend named Dollar Bill on top of a friend named Keg.
3: And Resin. Don't give out Resin.
4: So Dollar Bill said he was so cheap, he didn't want to buy the two tickets. I said, Bill, I would have gone with you. I would have bought both of them and sold one. It's actually the lower half, but the top, like the top two rows, which is pretty good tickets, I think. So Bill didn't buy it from his friend, and I think it's too late to get those. So I don't think I can get those either. You know,
3: let me ask you this much.
4: Yeah,
3: are you somebody who wants to be amongst your people? Or do you want to be by yourself when this moment happens? And at home where you can truly celebrate your own way, have your pie and go to bed early? Or do you want to be in the midst of the mania and madness?
4: No, I want to be amidst the mania. I want to be on 7th Avenue screaming with the New Yorkers. You know what I mean? I want to be there. Not even so much Madison Square Garden, but with the guys outside, the real fans that couldn't afford to go to games. I mean, you see what's going on with ticket prices. It's absolutely insane.
3: Though
4: it's coming back down. I guess they say it's half of its high. I don't know what to believe anymore, to be honest. I find that hard to believe, but it is actually insane. So I know they opened up tickets today, this morning. And like few lucky people got it at face value, but like two people or something like
3: that. Okay, we need to clarify something real quick because I want to get you off of my man Gunny's bad list. Because listen, we got a lot of people that are tuned in waiting for an OU Kansas Super Regional start back up tonight, Arnie. We're up 8-1 and we're on our way to Omaha, okay?
4: Wow.
3: So we're here to entertain the masses. But Gunny, Arnie did not pick pickleball over going to a finals game.
4: No, I did not. No.
3: The guy who was let me understand, and Ian, help me out if I need to connect any of these dots. Phil, who's a guy that plays pickleball with Arnie that he just met, had a chance to buy two tickets.
4: But we're still pretty good friends.
3: Right, right.
4: Yeah.
3: Had a chance to buy face value. Arnie was theorizing that he missed pickleball today because he just found out that he was going to. What?
4: He's missing pickleball tomorrow.
3: Oh, tomorrow, so he doesn't let people know he's already on his way to New York for the finals game or whatever.
4: I think he didn't want to, because usually we play pickleball from 9 to 11 in the morning, and I know that's still plenty of time.
3: Plenty of time.
4: Play pickleball and still go to the game, but I think he wanted to get like mentally ready, maybe go into the city early, get some lunch.
5: But why wouldn't he want to share that with you?
3: Yeah.
5: Or am
3: I
5: missing
3: right.
5: something?
4: Well,
5: right,
4: he probably wanted to take somebody else and didn't want me to know.
3: Oh, he didn't want to hurt your feelings, is what you're saying.
4: Yeah, pretty much. Yeah.
3: Oh,
4: or he probably didn't want to take any of the guys, and maybe he has other friends, because you know he's a pretty good. He's like an athlete type. He talks about, you know what helicopter skiing is.
3: No, I don't know what helicopter skiing is.
4: They go helicopter skiing where you take a helicopter to the top of the mountain, and you like jump off the helicopter and stuff like that. And that cost them like $12,000 a weekend. So these guys got serious dough. You know what I mean? They got, so I don't think he wanted anybody to know that he was taking his rich friends to the game. You know what I mean?
3: Where did we go wrong, man? Where did we go wrong? 12,000.
4: Oh, because we can't go helicopter skiing?
3: Can't go helicopter skiing. I mean, my gosh.
4: Is that something you would do? Is that right up your alley?
3: Crazy. I would not. If I had an extra 12 grand laying around, I would not go helicopter skiing.
4: Oh, they do it once a month, so they pretty much do that.
3: They do it once a month?
4: Yes. Hey, they're rich, man. That's what rich people do, Chris. I don't know if you know that.
3: All right. Hey, we got a little bit of sports breaking news here.
4: Yeah.
3: I know that we're not a big college Baseball Network. But we have two games that are clinching games, both that are pretty one-sided, that are in weather delays as we speak. Oklahoma is destroying Kansas, currently in a rain delay. And Alabama is pretty much destroying St. John's. It's also in a rain delay. Arnie, they just announced that the Alabama game is going to resume tomorrow morning at 11 a.m. Central, 12 p.m. Eastern. Ooh, that's a lot, right? Whenever you've been waiting and waiting and waiting, now you got to turn around and play again on a Monday.
4: I was watching that game after. Didn't they give up? They hit a grand slam.
3: Yeah.
4: And the coach of St. John's just about, I thought he was going to have a heart attack on the field. He was like blowing a gasket. He was yelling at the umpire so badly. I don't know what was going on.
3: So we'll be keeping an eye on some college baseball tonight. But I think you get the theme, though, for the program this evening. Arnie's going to want your tips on how he should celebrate. See, I would want to watch at home and then go to the celebration, right? Have my own food, have my own beverages.
4: No, then you gotta go get to there. It. Yeah, you got to get there early. You can. This is not a last minute thing that you could just.
3: Well, that's right. It's not like you could go down the street. Kind of the point here too, right?
4: I got to take the train in. It takes me like an hour. Now, my nephew actually has an apartment, 5 minute walking distance from the garden.
3: Call him up.
4: Yeah, I may have to take over the apartment.
3: Hold on a second. When was the last time you talked to this nephew?
4: Oh, it was, you know, the rich side of the family, the one.
3: Right.
4: It's his kid, yeah.
3: But I mean, again, when his kid.
4: Yeah, I saw him like last week.
3: Oh, okay, all right. Most of my nieces would be like, well, I talked to him a year ago. I mean, I'm sure they'd let me come. I figured you might be the same way, but, well, good luck. Is there any concern that you have right now about anything in this series?
4: Zero. You know what I was thinking to myself, and I was going to tweet this out. I go, the Knicks are, this was in game two now. Mm-hmm. The Knicks are up by 14 points. I go, the Knicks are 6 minutes away from winning the NBA championship. And of course they, you know, let the lead slide all the way down. They won the game and my heart was up in my throat, but make no mistake about it. So just in case anybody was wondering, this series is OVER. The Knicks have won it. And they're going to win it in four. There'll be a big party on Wednesday. So I'm debating, you know, maybe I want to go into the city Monday and Wednesday, or maybe I want to save all my strength for Wednesday.
3: Right.
4: I'm not sure. It's, and you know, it feels great too. First time in 50 years, first time doing the show any of my teams ever won. My teams never win. The Dolphins never win. I mean, the Mets haven't won since 88. It's been so long. Gosh, it's been horrible. But finally, I tried to tell you, Chris, you guys, but you know
3: what? We didn't listen to you.
4: You know what the biggest problem, you know who the biggest moron is? Do you want to know who the biggest moron is?
3: Who's that, me?
4: No, me.
3: Why is that?
4: You know that? Because I wanted to bet like $10,000 on the Knicks at, what were they, 50-1? But I listened to you and DeSager and our listeners. No, you don't know what you're talking about. You're an idiot. And I look in the mirror and I go, maybe I'm an idiot.
3: No,
4: you know, maybe I don't deserve this job. Maybe,
3: sure don't.
4: Maybe I don't even know what the hell I'm talking about. Maybe these guys are right. Maybe I don't know. Maybe I am an idiot. And I don't know. I should have been an accountant or something like that. But I should have known better. I should have known better that I wasn't the one wrong. I wasn't the moron. I was right, just like I am always. Oh. And that cost me a lot of money. $10,000 at 50-1 would be what, a half a mil?
3: Half a mil.
4: Yeah, you guys cost me a half a mil.
3: Yeah, I mean,
4: and I wanted to buy you. I was actually looking at a new beach house.
3: Were you really?
4: Yes, I was. The taxes are like $4,000 a month. Very pricey. Just for the taxes.
3: I will say.
4: Yeah.
3: Yeah, you would have made a lot of money this year.
4: Yeah.
3: But you would have lost a lot from the amount of times that you would have bet on your team to win and they didn't come through for you.
4: They always come through.
3: I will say I saw this tweet. They always come through. I saw this tweet a moment ago and I couldn't agree more. This is from @RealChrisCal.
4: Yeah.
3: Not having an NBA Finals game on a Sunday is a bleeping crime.
4: Didn't I try to tell you that? What was it like?
3: You tried to tell us everything, Arnie.
4: Yeah, 2 weeks ago I said, wait a minute, no games on a Sunday, nothing on a weekend. Now all of a sudden it hit everybody like a ton of bricks now, you know?
3: It is absolute. Well, I mean, everyone kind of started looking at the schedule, right? But I think more than anything else, I still don't understand in this new era of TV consumption, right, where everything's a click away, Netflix, and probably has more viewers than regular non-sports TV. But I guess I still don't understand, Arnie, what nights the TV networks view is when they would want things. Like, if I was a TV network and I'm paying all that money, I'm ABC, ESPN, I'd be like, hey, NBC, I guess it's on NBC. I would want these games on a freaking Sunday night. I would want them on a Saturday night, too. I know Saturday night's not possible because of the Friday game, but, I mean, how could you not have a game on the weekend?
4: Well, they did have a good
3: excuse. All the momentum.
4: They did have a good excuse. I didn't think about that.
3: What's that?
4: They didn't want to interfere or go up against USA World Cup games. I don't know if the schedule was out at the time.
3: Huh.
4: That they were making
3: friendly?
4: No, just any
3: looking
4: of the
3: ahead. I see what you're saying.
4: I don't think the World Cup schedule had come out yet. Had it, Chris? I'm not sure when they make this NBA list, and I just don't think they wanted to go up. And that's what I heard at one point. And maybe they don't want to go up against any of the games. I have no idea. You know, maybe that's something they took into consideration. At least I thought that was part of the reasoning.
3: I guess it's possible, but I'll say I'm just not a fan of it. Hey, before we grab our initial timeout on the show, it's Arnie and Plank here on Fox Sports Radio. We got a big program tonight. You're going to hear a lot about the Knicks, and then you're going to hear some more about the Knicks. Then you'll hear about Jalen Brunson, and then you'll hear about Karl Anthony Towns. And then we'll have a little bit more about the Knicks tonight on the program because Arnie's on cloud nine. Todd Furman's going to join us next hour. We love to interact with you throughout the program, and the best way we found to do that is on X, at Stinkin' Genius One. I'm at Plank Show. Make sure you follow us at Fox Sports Radio. But, Arnie, before we took our initial timeout on the program, man, what a terrible story to start your Sunday with the news of the untimely and tragic passing of one of the all-time great personalities in the sport of basketball, Stacey King. And I'll say one of the all-time greats in Oklahoma Sooner basketball, one of the all-time greats in Chicago Bulls history, not only with what he did and winning titles on the court. He's a three-time NBA champion, for goodness sakes, but he became a really well-known broadcaster. I mean, I'm an Oklahoma guy now. I've spent my entire adult life in Oklahoma. He was from a small town called Lawton. He went to Oklahoma. He was a Sooner through and through. Just terrible story, Arnie. Just 59 years old, and a guy that definitely had a personality that was bigger than life.
4: Yeah, you shared that with me. I'm like, oh no, I can't believe it. And he was so young too. You're right.
3: 59,
4: I was
3: man.
4: Yeah, 59. I was surprised about that. And you're right, a big name, and you remember him from the years with the Chicago Bulls. And I knew he had gone to Oklahoma, and he was from that area, so. It was quite a shock when you sent that over. I had not seen that. And I definitely rest in peace, but it was just horrible to hear that today. You know, it was just absolutely horrible news.
3: Yeah. Nearly won the only basketball title in Oklahoma Sooner history when he took him to the finals and was just one of the there's only a handful of guys who have had their number retired by Oklahoma. His number 33 is retired. But a three-time champ, great broadcaster, man. We take our opening break thinking of our man, Stacey King. Rest in peace. It's Arnie and Plank here on Fox Sports Radio.
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10: Let's pick it up a little bit. Let's have some celebratory music, you know what I mean? Let's have Cool in the Gang. Celebrate good times. Come on!
11: No.
10: Let's go!
9: Celebrates not even the best Cool in the Gang song. It is Misled, just so you know. Boy, you're really on it. I'm happy for you.
10: Thank you.
9: You should be. But again, I just wonder, no concerns at all, right? None whatsoever.
10: Zero. No, I told you I fear nobody. I fear no team. Nobody.
9: I will say, shout out.
10: Boy, the officiating was disgustingly bad last game.
9: Oh, you think so?
10: I saw somebody put out on Twitter, like all the mistakes that the officials made. One was so blatant, I didn't even catch it. De'Aaron Fox dribbled the ball.
9: Yeah, I saw that.
10: Oh, my God.
9: I mean, I didn't see it live. I saw the reaction to it. Yeah.
10: How do you get away with something like that? That's like blatant double dribble. They called that double dribble for third graders. I'm seriously, I didn't see it. How do you call the McBride?

0: ride over and back too. That was horrible. That was absolutely a crowd reaction on that. I don't know how you call it. There was just, and they let a lot go both ways. It was
1: right.
0: But you, no, didn't I bring that up to you? I said,
1: yes, Arnie. Rules, I just want to make this clear.
0: Yeah.
1: Everything you've ever said or has been said, you've brought it up, and you're 100% right. Go ahead. I'm sorry.
0: I said the rules have to be a guideline now because we can't get these guys in the foul trouble. And it works both ways. Brunson, Wembanyama, Karl Anthony Towns. You want to let them pick up? I could call three fouls on Wembanyama in about 2 minutes. Same thing with Karl Anthony Towns. That guy picked up two fouls. I don't even know what he did wrong. So you got to let them play. Otherwise, we're just going to be putting them on the bench. So I was okay with that, to be honest with you.
1: All right, we are the New York Knicks. You know, yes. UCLA Dodger Frank brings up a really good point. He said, it's sad that we're going to have Stephen A. Smith as the face of the Knicks fandom for TV and radio media, when everyone knows Arnie has bled, sweated, and shed tears with every Knicks peak and valley.
0: Yeah.
1: Amen, right?
0: It is amen to that. I mean, you don't understand Frank. When I used to go to Knick games, but we didn't have any money, and we used to go through the empty, you know, the door that wasn't being guarded after the first quarter. Or, you know, we knew somebody that could get us into the game because we just had no money. It's just from that to what it is right now. 50 years. Never winning, man. It just grows old on you. Old. It sucks the life out of you. You know what I mean? If it wasn't for the Knicks, I'd be 35, to be honest with you. So at least I'd feel like I'd be 35. It just, now I know why Colin Cowherd says he doesn't root for any teams. You know, it just sucks the life out of you. It really does.
1: By the way, I did have to laugh because Roger the engineer has checked in, and he writes, Arnie's team is winning, and he's still grinching about the refs.
0: Your team's
1: winning, and you're still like, oh, these stupid referees. But no, it's a beautiful thing.
0: I really do want to go down there with my fellow New Yorkers, you know.
1: Then do it.
0: The ones that, you know, that never get to go to games because they can't afford it. The ones that live and die with the Knicks. Those are the true Knicks fans out there.
1: Like you.
0: Yes, exactly.
1: Like you. Now listen, when we come back, I want to dive into Jimmy V's tweets. Now, Jimmy V tweets us every single Sunday night, and he always has his Jimmy V 3. That he sends to us. And we usually read them, right? Sometimes we'll get to it a little bit later on in the show. But Jimmy V's 3, did I say that right?
0: Yeah.
1: Very first point is one that we need to spend some time on.
0: What, how are you guys going to pay back the $500,000 you guys cost me?
1: All right. But first, Steve DeSager comes rolling in.
0: He's
1: Fox
0: part
1: Sports
0: of the problem,
1: Radio Studios.
0: Too, is DeSager.
1: What's going on, Steve? How are you?
2: I was doing okay.
1: You're part of the problem, apparently.
2: By the way, it's been 53 years since the Knicks won the title.
1: Oh, let's make sure we get that right.
2: Yeah, 1973 finals. That Knicks organization had 9 Hall of Famers on it. 9, including Phil Jackson, who was a player then.
0: Let's roll back the tape from the beginning of the season. This is Steve DeSager. You idiot! The Knicks aren't going to win the championship, you moron!
2: Don't recall saying that, but I probably felt it. I think most of the NBA world probably did, especially with the coaching change. By the way, I looked it up. The 1973 NBA Finals started on May the 1st that year.
0: Jeez.
2: Well, that's just a little different than things are now, isn't it?
1: Just a bit.
2: And by the way, I'm glad you brought up regarding no watch party outside Madison Square Garden for a postseason in New York where the regular, non-rich people have been completely out of the arena by these sky-high prices. Those fans don't even get their big outdoor watch party tomorrow by the arena because a rich guy is going to the game for free, by the way. Mm. I remember when Trump decided to go to the U.S. Open tennis final in New York a couple of years ago, again, for free, in a sponsor suite. The regular ticket holders, and those tickets are not cheap, U.S. Open final, they had to endure enormous lines to get in. They even had to push back the start time of the match by a half an hour because it was so bad. Can you imagine if they push back tip off tomorrow?
0: They should open up the doors and say, whoever wants to come, just come on in. Let's go.
2: Oh, that'll go well.
0: As many as we can cram in there. Let's do it.
2: When they did finally start that tennis a couple years ago, many still couldn't see the start of the final, something they had purchased tickets for. Many of the upper level seats were empty for up to an hour into the match because those fans were still in security lines. Inside the tennis stadium, Trump was booed loudly and often. By the way, the tennis stadium, that holds 24,000. Basketball's Madison Square Garden seats about 20,000 fans.
0: Yeah, yeah.
2: Game three is tomorrow. No NBA Finals game tonight.
1: So weird.
2: Next up, two games to none. Knicks have won 13 straight, the playoff record. Golden State taking 15 playoff games in a row, 2017.
0: Guess we're going to be just, we're not going to make that.
2: Yeah, because the Knicks host Monday and Wednesday, games three and four.
0: That's it. Wrap it up, baby. Let's go.
2: If there's a game five, it would be this Saturday in San Antonio. Because, of course, you would never want a game on a Sunday. You know, like when people watch on a Sunday night.
0: No.
2: The last time the Knicks lost a basketball game was over a month and a half ago at Atlanta, April 23rd.
0: Wow.
2: When they, I hope you're sitting down for this, when they actually trailed in a series. That's how long ago this has been. And yes, I'm glad you brought up Stacey King's name. No cause of death given, but the former Bulls player and broadcaster King died at the age of 59. In 1989, he was drafted in the top 10 out of Oklahoma. Mm-hmm. WNBA wins for LA and Toronto. Game four of the Stanley Cup Final is Tuesday in Vegas. Connor McDavid today from Edmonton won the Ted Lindsay Award as the NHL's most outstanding player as voted by his peers. The U.S. Women's Open in LA went to American Nelly Korda by one stroke at Golf's Memorial in Ohio. JT Poston won it in a playoff, and Tyrrell Hatton took the LIV Golf event in Spain. Denny Hamlin won the NASCAR race at Michigan, his third victory this year. The IndyCar race has resumed after a brief rain delay near St. Louis. It is on Fox TV right now. Scott Dixon is in the lead. They're on lap 200 out of the 260 scheduled. Alex Palou is in second. Wins in the UFL spring football semifinals for Louisville and D.C. Number 2 seed Alexander Zverev won the French Open in 5 sets, his first career Grand Slam title. A reminder, U.S. soccer opens its World Cup schedule in L.A. this Friday night against Paraguay on Fox TV. The Sunday night ball game at Wrigley Field now has the Giants ahead at the Cubs, 2-1. Bottom of the 10th inning. The Angels beat the Dodgers in L.A. 13-5. The Mets were 7-3 winners at San Diego. The Braves have the best record in the majors, 45-21 now. 3-2 their final over Pittsburgh. The Yankees have moved into a virtual tie for first in the AL East with the Rays. Tampa Bay lost 4-1 at Miami. The Yankees won 6-1 over Boston with 5 runs in the bottom of the 8th. And I'm glad you mentioned the college baseball. Already North Carolina and Georgia advanced to the College World Series today. As our show began, Alabama baseball announced that tonight's game in the NCAA tournament has been suspended by the lightning delays. It will resume tomorrow at 11 a.m. Central, noon Eastern time, with Alabama leading in the 8th inning 7-2 over St. John's. Oklahoma can eliminate Kansas tonight. They're in a lightning delay, last I checked.
1: Moved to Monday.
2: Okay. Officially, that one also.
0: Wow.
1: For stations down the line on the Sooner Radio Network, we'll resume broadcasting tomorrow. How about this, Steve? 8-1 Sooners. They're in the third, wherever they are in the game. They have suspended the game until tomorrow, but they haven't given it time yet. So, you know, just show up at some point tomorrow, and they're going to play baseball in Lawrence between OU and Kansas.
2: Okay, good to know. So there is actually one game for them to show. It's Oregon at Texas, 4-4 in the bottom of the 6th. Texas can eliminate the Ducks. We had other teams qualify yesterday, West Virginia, Ole Miss, and Troy. So it's getting nearly to that point in Omaha. Back to you.
1: Shout out to my guy, Shady Sean 420, who is, this is going to infuriate him. But allow me to point out one cool thing from the College World Series.
0: Yeah.
1: Have you seen West Virginia's celebration and the singing of Country Roads?
0: Yes.
1: So good. Come on now.
0: By the way, I thought you're supposed to wipe out the score and start fresh when you have a rain delay. That doesn't go after 5.5 or something.
2: Those are very old Major League Baseball rules.
1: That's, okay. You're taking us back.
2: Once
1: those
2: again,
1: are back in the, those are back in the day, Steve, whenever the official would come out and tell the crowd to be quiet. It's like, you guys don't be quiet.
2: Once
1: you're getting
2: again,
1: a foul.
2: It's showing his age, just like when Arnie thought he could just walk up and get a credential.
1: Right.
2: By the way, Kansas Baseball says it resumes at 12.02 p.m. Central, 1
1: okay,
2: Eastern.
1: Okay. Guys couldn't do that at 9 a.m. Get me off a little early tomorrow. All right.
2: Because there might be an if-necessary game at 4 Central, but...
1: Are you kidding me? They're going to play a doubleheader for an if-necessary game?
0: They have to.
2: Well, yeah, because isn't it Thursday, Friday that the...
1: Oh, yeah, the College World Series starts on Thursday. Well, it doesn't matter. Sooners are kicking the snot out of them anyway, so it's probably over. Probably good that way, right? Gosh, 8-1. Can you imagine sitting on an 8-1 deficit and knowing you've got to go back out there and play 6 more innings? And it's your home stadium, and you're laying an egg like they are. Oh, my gosh, the embarrassment.
2: And yesterday there was the weather delay at West Virginia. They were in a blowout and had to wait a long time and then finish off Cal Poly 17-1 to advance to Omaha.
1: Jeez. It was like 12-1, wasn't it, or something when they got the rain delay?
2: And they kept scoring afterwards.
1: Yeah.
2: Did not know until they reported today there were fans injured and sent to the hospital because there were heavy winds that blew over one of the event tents next to the ballpark at West Virginia. At least 5 people were taken to the hospital yesterday.
1: Whoa.
2: So when the weather delays come at stadiums, there is a reason they want you to move.
1: Get out. All right, so I'm locked in right now in Texas and Oregon. Arnie, you want to take the Indy race, or do you not care about it? Yeah, what am I saying? What does Arnie want to take tonight? You want to talk about the Knicks all night long.
0: I was going to talk about the Indy race, but that was actually Roman numeral number 2, really.
1: Well, we'll get there. Yeah. Hey, we've barely cracked the Roman numeral rundown here on Fox Sports Radio. Okay, Jimmy V's 3. Number 1. Mike Brown winning a title as head coach would be an all-time NBA moment. Number 2, true New York Knicks fans are the best fans of all the New York teams.
0: Oh,
1: and
0: that's
1: number
0: 3, that's true.
1: It's a damn shame nobody watches or cares about NHL hockey. This is a historic Stanley Cup.
0: The Jimmy last game was just so improbable. It was crazy. I mean, I wonder if Todd Furman actually left the game. I'm going to have to ask him about that.
1: You know he didn't. You know he didn't. How about the coaching resume of Mike Brown? He's going to add a title as a head coach,
0: right,
1: barring one of the most historic meltdowns we've ever seen, which would be a beautiful thing. But he's won 4 titles as an assistant coach. He won it in 03 at San Antonio, won one in 17, 18, and 22, won 3 at Golden State, had arguably you know, some of the most amazing rosters with LeBron during his time in Cleveland. Brought Sacramento back. Arnie, I want to say the Kings were like the 1 or the 2 seed whenever Mike Brown was their head coach and they let him go after a poor start in 2024. And you have got to be honest. You were not fired up about the hiring of Mike Brown.
0: No, I mean, because it was such a disappointment the way we finished out last year. And I'm
1: sure.
0: Like, do we really need to make a move? Is a new coach going to be the answer? Is this what we want? And I was so confused about what was going on. It was just so horrible at the time, you know?
1: This is a guy, I mean, that he's been the head coach of the Cavaliers twice. What was it? Yeah, they won their division in 2022-23 to the Sacramento Kings. They went 48-34. They got booted in the first round of the playoffs. But now in his first year with the New York Knicks, he's in the NBA Finals and he's going to win the title. And Arnie, it's coaching moves that have been the difference for this team. How they used Karl-Anthony Towns in the series against Atlanta and how they've used him to be the trigger man for their offense. I mean, it's been coaching moves too. So I'm with Jimmy V. It's going to be wild, but he's earned it.
0: He's going to go down in history like Red Holtzman is. He's going to own that town when it's all said and done, you know?
1: Until they have a bad year next year and then everyone wants to fire him. But he's right. It would be one of the wildest things based on his path. And, I mean, I don't remember too many Knicks fans throwing parades whenever he was hired, but it's been the absolute perfect fit. Has it not?
0: It's been good. You know, I know Thibodeau was defense, and certainly, you know, going to emphasize that. He also didn't like to bring in the reserves, man. He played their starters so long. And I think that eventually takes its toll on the starters. It wears down all those minutes. I don't know how much of a factor that played into it, but people used to complain about that, and maybe there was something to that, Chris.
1: Oh, and by the way, Matt Ryan had checked in. Our buddy Matt, he writes, Arnie, don't worry. You're an idiot, but we accept you. Because you were talking about how worried you were whenever you realized at the bottom of it all was you and you being right. So I'm glad you finally have been able
0: cost
1: to
0: cost myself a lot of money. If I didn't listen to you guys, I'd be $500,000 richer in,
1: be
0: in
1: so
0: two more
1: rich
0: games.
1: Right, yeah. Now. All right, when we come back, let's give a thorough cleansing to the tweets to the show tonight at Stinkin' Genius One. I'm at Plank Show, and everyone go follow us at Fox Sports Radio.
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1: Out with you on Fox Sports Radio. Arnie, I've noticed there is a lot of you on the rundown, and that's fine. But what are you bringing up in Roman numeral 7? Is that just your seven. Name, Arnie, that you wrote there?
0: No, I had a Wilson update, and the dinner I went out with my wife that didn't have any price tags next to some of the menu items.
1: Oh, that's my greatest pet peeve.
0: Yeah,
1: that's
0: I didn't like that at all. Menu. I wouldn't let my wife order off that menu.
1: If you, I don't understand certain convenience stores. Now, I don't know. Listen, I'm a hayseed. I live in flyover country. We have convenience stores. We don't have bodegas. We have Quick Trips. We don't have a buddy down the street that you know that sells you a newspaper. Like, so I don't know. Do you have the convenience stores, the Loves, the Quick Trips in Connecticut or no?
0: We don't have 7-Elevens really. We have the more convenience stores.
1: Okay. Well, so you know what I'm talking about.
0: Yeah.
1: When you go into those places and they don't have prices on like the drinks, if you want an energy drink or if you're trying to get a tall boy or something, like maybe some of us are, you got to ask the price on everything. Hey, how much is this? They got to take it up and they got to ring it up. Now, it sounds like your dinner is a little bit of a higher level of cost, we assume, whenever you go to a restaurant and there's no prices on the menu?
0: Yeah, a couple of the steak options had no prices. A couple of the fish options had no prices. So I got the steak fritas. I usually get the whatever bolognese that comes with the pasta ricotta bolognese.
1: Just get like the side so you don't have to. Hey, just give me the side. I don't eat the whole thing here. Just
0: give me something greasy and thick. I usually don't, it's not a big deal for me. I'll just order the pasta, but my wife's like, get something good. I'm like, well, I'm not getting any of the steak because it has no prices next to it. And I don't want to be shocked if it comes back to be like a couple hundred dollars or something.
1: Was
0: like
1: it as much as you thought it would be?
0: I have no idea. I never had it.
1: Okay.
0: Yeah, I didn't.
1: That would have been hilarious if you come to find out it's like the best deal on the menu and it's like half price.
0: Right, exactly. Well, if it was the best deal, they would have put a price next to it. Would they not have or what?
1: You're probably right. All right. Do you want a couple of these X submissions that's been rolling in tonight?
0: Yeah, we're getting a whole lot tonight.
1: People are pretty fired up for you. Colin writes, I have a dilemma. The Knicks blowing this two-game lead would be epic all-time Sunday night radio for weeks, but I like Arnie, and I know it would crush his soul.
0: I'd quit my job. I would not come on the air after. I would say
1: yes,
0: I can't make
1: would.
0: It. I would not. I couldn't do that. It would be too painful. I would just say, that's it. I'm going to get into political talk.
2: This is the first time I believe him.
1: Yeah. You know what? Actually, in this instance, I think I believe you too.
2: I believe him.
0: I would have gotten into the politics.
3: If the Knicks lose, we're going to see Arnie on CNN just talking politics.
1: We'll look up at our TV, and after the Knicks blow this 2-0 lead and they lose in six, Arnie's going to be wearing, he's going to be a little unshaven, right? But he's still going to have the tie, and it's going to be a little bit loose because he's going to be kind of that rip-roaring conservative or liberal, right?
3: Yeah, he'll be debating Tucker Carlson.
1: Yeah, he'll be. Yeah, you and Tucker, or you and Ben Shapiro, man, go at it. Let's
0: How
1: go.
0: How did it get like this, guys? What are we doing about the homeless problem? What's wrong with everybody?
1: Next thing you know, then you become so popular, you run for an office, all because the Knicks blew it.
0: I now, can't do it. No, I wouldn't be able to. I couldn't come back on the air. If the Knicks somehow blew, now if they blew a 2-0 lead because there were some injuries, maybe, but I don't know. I just can't do it right now.
1: It's good to see our man, whom I've consistently referred to as your burner account, make his return. He was Pac-12 football guru. Now he is Big Ten football guru.
0: Okay.
1: Who writes, I've watched a lot of NBA shows this preseason, and I'm pretty sure Arnie is the only NBA expert to pick the Knicks to win it all. He saw something that the other sports experts missed going into the season.
0: Yeah, that I'm going to have to hit the like button on that one. I am pretty sure that nobody else picked the Knicks other than me. Matter of fact, I don't even think Jalen Brunson picked the Knicks. And, you know, I did. So I just want you to know that. I knew this was going to happen. Matter of fact, I told you last year.
1: You told us last year with all the injuries.
0: I told you last. I go, we had injuries. I go, that's not going to happen this year.
1: And then you had the injuries around you with the Knicks and, or not the Knicks, excuse me, the Celtics and the Pacers and dudes blowing their Achilles out like crazy. You got to accept that made the path a little smoother.
0: I said, it's a done deal. Once the Pacers had their injuries, and, you know, we saw what happened to the Celtics, like you said, done deal. It was OVER. I told you that a year ago. Really, I don't know why the boss hasn't congratulated me yet. I'm pretty upset about that.
1: I'm sure you'll get a message from him this week. Here's the thing. I'm going to go back to the no prices on the menus.
0: Yeah.
1: With all
0: these
1: fill-ins that you've had, Arnie, I mean, you could just be like on the house, baby, whatever you want, right? The trophy husband has been stepping up recently.
0: And you want to hear something funny? I also had a $100 gift certificate to the place, too. And I'm still like, nah, I don't care. I'm not going to let you order anything.
1: I'm not ordering anything that doesn't have a price next to it. And by the way, Analog Al, great question. I only got 30 seconds. Why didn't Arnie have 100 on the Knicks? $5,000 can buy a lot of pickle art equipment, stinking genius.
0: Because you guys have, you blocked me is what you did. You killed me.
1: It was us believing in what seemed to be some logic at the time.
0: There was no logic. You should have believed in me. I kept telling you, but you tried to write us off. I took the pen away is what I did.
1: I'm telling you right now. They need to put an asterisk next to this thing because of the Jalen Williams injury. That's all I've got to say.
0: Please.
1: You better be. You should be. You and the Spurs should be kissing your lucky stars that J-Dub got hurt. All right. When we come back, we'll dive into Roman numeral number 13. Next.
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1: Tonight's IndyCar race near St. Louis has resumed after a couple of brief rain delays. It's on Fox TV, under 50 laps to go. Christian Rasmussen has just taken the lead over Joseph Newgarden. Today at Michigan, the NASCAR race went to Denny Hamlin, his third victory this year. UFL spring football semifinal wins for Louisville and D.C. The NBA finals continue Monday. Hockey Stanley Cup final continues Tuesday. The U.S. Women's Open in L.A. went to American Nelly Korda by one stroke. Number two seed Alexander Zverev won the French Open in five sets, his first career Grand Slam title. The Sunday night ball game at Wrigley Field went to the Giants in 10 innings, 2-1 at Chicago. Cubs starting pitcher Jameson Taillon left early with a strained hamstring. The Angels beat the Dodgers in L.A. 13-5. The Mets were 7-3 winners at San Diego. North Carolina and Georgia advanced to the College World Series. I'm Steve DeSager.
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7: It's an all-night countdown to Arnie's victory celebration.
4: Let's go. Let's go.
7: I'm so excited for you. I mean, absolutely nothing could possibly go wrong, right? I mean, nothing.
4: I don't see what could go wrong.
7: Isn't it wild to think you finally get a moment, if you're Victor Wembanyama, where you get a play and you get the ball, game tied, have a chance to maybe win it, and you throw it right into the hands, essentially, of a Knicks defender.
4: Yeah.
7: I mean, that's got to go down as one of the all-time. Did he ever say? Did you hear anything? It just, he got a little bit too carried away, didn't he?
4: Yeah. The last time any of my teams won.
7: Well, again, Arnie has no care about anything that happened in the game. Go ahead.
4: No, it's been like almost 30 years with the Arizona basketball team. 29 years. 40 years since the Mets won. Mm-hmm. And 53 years since the Knicks won. So my teams never win. That's my whole life. I've been waiting for a winner my whole life. That you guys have jinxed me.
7: All of us, yes.
4: You and DeSager doing the show with you guys. You've jinxed all my teams. And finally, I'm going to win one. And sometimes it's hard to believe. Do you know how many times I watched the replay of the Knicks game more than I watched my own wedding? I'll tell you.
7: You watch your own wedding?
4: Not really. I don't even know if I paid for it anymore. I didn't want to pay the extra money, but, no, it was, I just watch it all the time. It just brings tears to my eyes and almost choking that. Could you imagine how we lost and it was one game apiece? I don't know what I'd be thinking right now.
7: Well, I think that you would lack just a slight bit of confidence, but I don't think it would slow you down right now. Hey, the Knicks have been the better team both games. That's, if you want to talk about anything from the game, they've had two lapses that allowed the Spurs to get back into this game, into both of these games in this series. In game one, they were able to stave it off a little bit early, you know, with at least, what, like a minute and a half, 2 minutes to go. They cut it down to the wire in game two. But I noticed one thing that you wrote in Roman numeral number one, which is part of what do you have total tonight? 18 Roman numerals? Maybe not that many.
4: 14.
7: 14. 14. Yeah. 11 of the 14 have to do with Arnie. But we really haven't truly seen the best of the two superstars in this series, have we?
4: No, we haven't. It's I don't know if it's taken away from it. Certainly we have not even seen close to the best of Victor Wembanyama. Brunson's not shooting at all. If you would have told me that Brunson would have the two games that he'd have, I would say the Knicks would be down two games to nothing heading back to New York. I would not feel confident. What was he, like 7-25 in game two? He's not shooting well from three-point range. Matter of fact, in both games, I think he hit early shots and then went in a terrible slump. I mean, big-time slump. So it's lucky that everybody else is picking up the points. Towns has been phenomenal. OG Anunoby's been good. Bridges was on fire last game. I mean, that guy couldn't miss. He kept us in the game and got us that lead. That was unbelievable.
8: So, yeah, it was, it's been tough for Brunson. He's certainly, right now, if I had to give the MVP, it'd be Carl Anthony Towns.
7: It's Carl Anthony Towns. Why? Okay, help me understand this. Knowing that the finals MVP is an award for the best performer in the finals, right?
8: Correct, right.
7: Why is there even a debate right now? Listen, no one has been terrible in this series, right? I mean, you mentioned the numbers, 7 of 25. Jalen Brunson's the reason that they're here. Even though he's just 4 of 17 from beyond the three-point line in this series, he had 30 in game one. But to me, I was dead wrong about Karl Anthony Towns defensively, and I'm a hand up one of many. I don't think outside of the most a homeristic Knicks person I know, Arnie Spanier, nobody felt good about that matchup. And Karl Anthony Towns has won it convincingly. I mean, that's a dude that everyone pegged and thought was soft. And he's been the strongest, most powerful dude in the post when called upon in this series. And I don't know, maybe I'm just barking up the wrong tree here because I think you agree with me. But when we start having these debates after two games and you automatically just say, oh, well, yeah, Jalen Brunson, the superstar, or I don't know, even if it was LeBron, 9 out of 10 times LeBron probably deserved it. But I think if I'm laying down some money on the MVP or if I'm getting to vote on the MVP of this series, my ballot's being cast for Karl Anthony Towns through two games.
8: No, you actually could make a case that Bridges should get the second vote.
7: I agree.
8: Over Brunson, if we're just talking about the New York Knicks side. But, you know, Brunson hit some clutch shots down by two, hit that little fadeaway. Two guys in his face. They rotated on who guarded him. Big shot there without hitting that shot. They probably don't win that game. So he's hit some monster shots when they needed it.
7: Hey, listen, don't get me wrong. I'm not sitting here trying to tell you that, you know, he hasn't been great and he's not the reason they haven't won the title. I'm not trying to tell you that at all. I'm just saying, to me, if I'm voting, my guy is a dude that has maybe not put 30 on the board yet, but double-doubles in both games. Defensively, he's been the difference maker. And listen, he battled some foul trouble in, what was that, game two. And a little foul trouble late.
8: Two fouls that were just horrible calls against him. I could see maybe one of them, but I don't know why he got the two fouls on that. And the technical foul on Mitchell Robinson.
7: They rescinded it.
8: That has to be investigated. I don't know how you even, could you imagine if they would have lost by that technical foul? I would have been beside myself. That was a horrible call. I don't know why they gave it to him.
7: I don't know either, but they rescinded it. Doesn't mean anything from the game, but I guess long term you do. If you want to dig into it deeper, Arnie, if you feel like it needs to be investigated.
8: Got to be investigated. I don't even know why they called that, because you could see obviously they were pushing each other. If anything, it's just tell them to cut it out. You know what I mean? You just can't give one guy a technical foul that could, you know, dictate one side of the game.
7: Are you watching college baseball right now?
8: I got on right now, 5-4 Oregon leading Texas.
7: Yeah, the Ducks, Jeff Schwartz, there's no way he's up. Happy man right now. His Ducks have just taken the lead in the bottom of the seventh inning, 5-4 against Texas. Two games were postponed tonight. The Sooners were up 8-1 before they postponed their game against Kansas in Lawrence. They're going to resume tomorrow, as will Alabama, who's rolling St. John's right now. Alabama and Oklahoma, back to the College World Series, most likely. Okay, you want to hit some of these texts or tweets to the show before we get a break and get Todd in here?
8: Yeah, absolutely. We got a lot of them, so go ahead.
7: Uh-oh. All right, here we go. Brendan, I don't believe Arnie will quit if the Knicks blow this lead. I certainly doubt he'll talk politics. Working at Magic City would be a more honorable profession than going into politics these days, Arnie.
8: Yeah, well, I'm not going to be a politician. I mean, it's certainly lucrative. Look, Clay Travis is making a lot of money. I don't know why I, you know, can't fill in there just a little bit here and there. I wouldn't be able to talk sports anymore if my Knicks got eliminated. I just couldn't do it anymore. It'd be too painful.
7: Daryl writes, I will quit my job curse. Oh, boy. We know every time the stinking genius threatens to quit his job, things don't work out for him. If there is such a thing as a curse, Arnie just activated. The poor New York Knicks, y'all will have Arnie to blame.
8: There's no curse this time. It's not going to happen. No way, no how. There's no person I fear, no team I fear, Wembanyama I don't fear. They're not crawling out of this hole. Even if they, who was the referee last game? Who was that guy?
7: Tony Brothers, right?
8: Yeah, I don't care if Tony Brothers officiated every game from here on out. It's too little too late. Though he certainly tried everything to give the win to San Antonio.
7: You felt like it was a one-sided whistle?
8: No, I didn't feel like it. It was one-sided.
7: You won the game too.
8: Won the game, and he was their toughest player, no doubt, Tony Brothers.
7: Why would you think that they would want the Spurs to lose when it's the New York Knicks?
8: No, they wanted the Spurs to win.
7: I mean, the Spurs to win, yeah. Excuse me. Yeah.
8: To even up the series, because they knew the series would be over if the Knicks took a 2-0 lead, and that's exactly what happened. By the way, on the Wembanyama pass, that wasn't Castle's fault. He was there to get the outlet.
7: It's Wembanyama's fault. Who's saying 100%. It's not?
8: Yeah, 100%. No doubt about that. And then, could you imagine if they didn't call a foul on Wembanyama when he knocked, Brunson out of bounds? All hell would have broken loose on that. I'm surprised they gave Ananobi the 3 foul shots. I didn't think they were going to overturn it.
7: I didn't either. But it has not been, I would say, in the NBA playoffs, the official, and again, you could say, Plank, you're a little bit of a jaded Lakers and obviously a jaded Thunder fan, and that's fine. But I feel like the officials can't make up their mind what kind of game they want to call. And they can't make up their mind if they want to have the let him play, let it be Knicks, Bulls, back in the 90s, let them get physical, or let's get back to the whistling everything when everyone even breathes on someone.
8: Well,
7: I feel like they can't make up their mind.
8: Well, they changed the crews for game number 2, and I don't know this for a fact, but somebody said something. I don't know if it came from the commissioner's office to somebody else who passed it along to the officials, but something to the effect that, like, hey, let them play because we're not going ahead putting our stars on the bench with 3 fouls. And 10 minutes left in the second quarter. So let them play. Let it go both ways, but let them play.
7: So, in other words, you feel like a code red was ordered or something of that
8: nature?
7: Didn't
8: it seem like the officiating was completely different from game 1 to game 2?
7: That's my point. That's my point I'm bringing up. It's like they can't, they don't seem to have a good gauge. What's that?
8: Different crews, though. That's the point, though.
7: I get that, but still, even if it's different crews, I don't know. Maybe this is dumb. Do you think officials study the game? Do you think they watch the game before and kind of see how it's played and how it's called and think, hey, we're going to do this differently or look for this? Because if it is, and if they do, then, boy, they really took it too far. But, I mean, I don't know. Maybe they're charged to look at it with a fresh set of eyes. Hey, don't worry about how it was called before. You guys call what you see, because I thought that was really ticky-tack on Friday night. Like, super.
8: There's officials that say they review the entire game after they're done officiating. I don't know if I believe that. I feel like they're getting dressed, taking a shower, and getting out of Dodge. So I'm not sure I go ahead and buy into that for 1 second, that they go ahead and look into that. As for watching other crews, maybe they do that in the NBA Finals. I know maybe. I would. I know not the regular season or early playoff games, but if it's the NBA Finals and I'm doing game 2 and 6, I'm going to watch games 1, 3, 4, and 5 and see how the other crew's doing it and see what's going on there. Absolutely.
7: And if it causes you, I mean, I don't think it would cause anything negative. I think it would make you better. William has a great question. He hits us up on X. When the Knicks win game 4 to sweep the finals, will Arnie go Facebook Live?
8: I may do that. Facebook? Yeah, I may go Facebook Live. I may have to go ahead and do something like that. I want to be at the game, so if I'm going to be out in 7th Avenue, I'll do Facebook Live in 7th Avenue, Chris. Possibility. I hurt my back, so.
7: Uh-oh.
8: Could you imagine I hurt my back and if somebody offered me tickets, I'd have to turn it down right now.
7: You're not in that much pain, are you?
8: Yeah, it's hard to move around.
7: Listen, a back injury is a big thing. Why is this not on the Roman numeral rundown tonight? There's so much about Arnie here. Nothing about your back pain.
8: No, I have a little back pain, but I didn't want to slow it down in case I got tickets to the Knicks game. I didn't know what I would do.
7: What'd you do?
8: I don't know. I don't know if I can go. I don't know if they say you.
7: No, how did you hurt your back?
8: Just getting out of bed this morning. Pretty much it. That's all I did.
7: I mean, getting old does suck. I'm not going
8: to
7: lie.
8: I make my wife bring me stuff up to the bed to eat, a little muffin and some coffee every morning because I don't like to get out of bed too early. And I kind of lean a different way. That's,
7: Good job. Well, I now this is another excuse I think you're throwing out there so you don't have to go to the game.
8: No, no, you know tickets. I want to go to the game. Stop it. Come on, man.
7: If somebody offers you tickets, you'd be like, man, I hurt my back. I would love to go, but my back is injured.
8: If I use that excuse, oh, my goodness, man.
7: That'd be great. All right. All right, one more that I wanted to get to. At Stinkin' Genius One, at Plank Show, everyone go follow us at Fox Sports Radio. Mr. Nobody, one thing in the Knicks' favor is Brunson not having a true big game yet. Imagine game 3 and 4 if Brunson got hot and guys like OG and Towns stay hot. That would be a case where I'd say the Knicks would sweep.
8: Yeah, Knicks may go with the double-digit victory in game 3. I do believe Brunson's going to catch on fire. That atmosphere is going to be second to none. It really is. I really wish it wasn't on a Monday night. Remember, we brought this up before. If it was like a Thursday, Friday, Saturday, New York would just be rocking.
7: Sure. It is,
8: you know, I've told you this before. It's different being a New York fan and living in the East Coast than, you know, some of the so-called Knicks fans that live in Los Angeles or, you know, live on the West Coast. It's not the same thing, you know, Chris. It's not really the same thing.
7: This is your way of trying to say you're a bigger Knicks fan than Jason Smith, isn't it?
8: Oh, I agree with you. I didn't say I was, but if that's the point you're going to bring up, I'll have to agree with you.
7: Up at all. Whenever Arnie brings up about how the real Knicks fans live on the East Coast, he's trying to take a shot at Jason Smith.
8: Is that not true, though? I mean, come on now. Let's be honest about it.
7: I think you're all insane. I don't think that there is – it doesn't matter what coast you're on. You're all crazy people. And I'm here to see how it's going to go down if you do end up winning it, especially if you win it in 4, especially if you sweep this thing. It might go absolutely insane.
8: I can't wait for tomorrow. I'm like planning my whole day around it. It's just insane.
7: Got to wait till 8:30?
8: Yeah, 8:30 Eastern. So I'll get a nap in, really, you know, make sure I get a good nap in and – make sure there's plenty of food and drinks and everything around the house.
7: All right, when we come back, Todd Furman will join us live from Vegas with Arnie and Plank right here on Fox Sports Radio.
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4: And with Arnie Spanier, I'm Chris Plank. 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Call it Arnie and Plank, and our buddy Todd Furman typically joins us in this time slot, and he does it live from Vegas. Todd, man, what a... Listen, this has all been about the Knicks tonight, as you might imagine. But how about that Stanley Cup final series that we're being treated to right now? That's been some must-see TV.
5: It has not lacked in entertainment value. Let's put it this way. Is it the best hockey I've ever seen in a Stanley Cup final? That very much remains to be seen. But when you have a mentality where no lead is safe, you get the Knights blowing a two-goal lead on the road in Raleigh, losing in overtime in Game 2, and then, of course, squandering a four-goal lead in the third period last night. It makes for some very entertaining hockey, and in my case, a long, long night at T-Mobile Arena, but just thankful Vegas was able to emerge with a victory and take control of the series at 2-1.
6: I was going to ask you, Todd, please tell me you didn't leave when it was 4-0. If you did, lie to me and say you didn't leave when it was 4-0.
5: I didn't leave, Arnie. You figure you pay top dollar as a season ticket holder, you're going to see that out until the bitter end. I've learned my lesson leaving sporting events before that it's a mathematical impossibility for a team to come back. I was just disappointed you didn't text me and tell me to get you down on the Carolina Hurricanes at 75-1 live, Arnie. I figured that would have been a bet that you could have made, which may have given you an opportunity to pay for a seat in the 300s to see your beloved Knicks in Game 3 at MSG.
6: You know, Todd, what I don't understand is, out of all your buddies, all the shows you do, here I, before the season, I go, hey, Todd, really like the New York Knicks, 55-1? I'm just giving you winners. How many people give you winners at 50-1 just like that? I mean, you guys cost me a lot of money, you know, everybody talking me out of it, but I could have put $10,000 on it and got $500 million back.
5: Plank, I think by doing the quick mental arithmetic in my head that if Arnie was correct with the Knicks, he would still be underwater for all the bets he's given out.
4: That was my point.
5: Segments over the years. So eventually he's clawing back to even. It's what a lot of people try and do in Las Vegas before they ultimately then give it all back a second time.
4: It was worth a try, though, Arnie. Hey, are you surprised at all by how, I don't want to say any of this has been easy, but how hot this Knicks team has gotten? There's, you know, even whenever the Spurs have the incredible run late like they did in both games one and game two, there's just no stopping them right now. This is a historic run that we're seeing right now.
5: Playing with a ton of confidence, and you're seeing the versatility of this Knicks roster that I don't think a whole lot of people did coming into the postseason. You could put myself in that bucket. When they were down 2-1 against the Atlanta Hawks, which feels like an eternity ago, you never would have envisioned, you know, Karl Anthony Towns being the most dominant force on the offensive and defensive end, kind of getting what he wants offensively, being able to control the paint on the defensive side, getting players like Landry Shamet to step up, Mikal Bridges. We knew what Jalen Brunson was capable of doing because he had a history of performing on the biggest stage. But the way the Knicks have kind of gelled as a team when the games have mattered most on both ends of the court, nothing short of remarkable. And quite frankly, it looks like a Spurs team that felt like they won the NBA championship in the Western Conference Finals. Haven't been able to come back to earth and make some of those adjustments. And the biggest difference is that Victor Wembanyama is dealing with a grown man in the paint. Unfortunately, the Thunder couldn't provide that level of resistance unless Isaiah Hartenstein was on the floor.

0: and just didn't have the offensive weapons to steal that series away from San Antonio.
1: Todd, who would be your MVP vote right now?
0: For me, I think it's Cat, quite honestly. I know Jalen Brunson is stuffing the stat sheet and doing all sorts of things from an offensive standpoint, but I think Karl-Anthony Towns right now, at a plus 165 price tag, you shop around, you can find a little bit higher, would be my pick. This was a guy who came into the NBA Finals right around 20-1, and you take him out of the fold, I think the Knicks really have a massive gaping hole that they would need to fill, whereas without Jalen Brunson, you have some other guards that have been capable. I think the biggest question that we all have as we head to Game 3, where the Knicks are a modest favorite of 2.5 points, is what can the Spurs do differently to be able to generate offense? I think if you were to ask Mitch Johnson how he felt his team has performed, coming in saying that Dylan Harper was your best offensive player was never going to be their blueprint for winning an NBA Finals.
2: Yeah, no question. Are you surprised at all to see that the man leading this charge is none other than Mike Brown, with some of the great squads he had that couldn't get it done as a head coach, and now here he is with the Knicks on the verge of his first championship as a head coach, four as an assistant, but, man, what about the job he's done?
0: He's been incredible. He has kind of been the conductor of the orchestra and getting these guys to perform at a level that we just didn't see under Tom Thibodeau. And while we all make jokes about the coaching carousel, whether it's Major League Baseball, my beloved NHL, the NBA, and some of these retread coaches that get opportunities, sometimes you just have to have the right mix and be able to figure out the rotations and have the pieces that fit together perfectly. And Mike Brown has done a phenomenal job. Amazing to see kind of the role reversal for a guy who many people had talked about being one and done as bench boss of the New York Knicks with about a month left in the season when we knew the team, or at least thought they had the potential to compete to win the Eastern Conference, not become a full-blown freight train like they've been from an ATS and straight-up standpoint, doing things that we really haven't seen historically in quite some time.
1: I know all you Vegas guys have these underground friends that you have. I don't know why you can't get me tickets at face value, Todd. I don't understand that.
0: I mean, the underground is probably where you need to go, Arnie, to sneak in with an Aramark shirt and hat and convince them that you are actually an employee willing to work the concession stand, sling a soda or two, maybe dole out an adult beverage or pop some popcorn. Could find a way to get you into the building. But that place will most likely be locked down, akin to Fort Knox, for Game 3 tomorrow night. I'm just thankful we don't have all the pomp and circumstance around T-Mobile, that I can show up to a game 30 minutes before, get comfortably to my seat, and enjoy a four-hour thriller that goes into double overtime.
2: Todd, are you in at all with the College World Series, with the baseball and the weather battles we've had? Oh, by the way, Texas just retook the lead on Oregon in the top of the eighth inning. That's now 6-5. We still have games going on tonight. College baseball do much for you?
0: It's entertaining, for sure, especially this time of year. Personally, I'd like to see a little bit more pitching or just bring back the old-school metal bats, given what we saw transpire in Athens, where it felt like it was going to be the first team to 15 to get out of that super regional alive. But the entertainment value is really through the roof. Some great Cinderella stories that we've seen. I mean, the atmosphere in Morgantown for the super regional looked absolutely electric. To see a team like Troy that had been so close to getting into the NCAA tournament the last few years punch their ticket to Omaha. And it's a sport right now in the landscape of college athletics. It feels like it's, I'm not going to say pure, that's probably not the right word, but where the little guy has more than a puncher's chance to be able to compete, like we saw from Coastal Carolina getting so close to winning the national title. And then the USC North Carolina game earlier today, phenomenal to try and see, knowing all of these teams have to adjust the way they're going to play in Omaha, where you can't rely on the long ball to be able to get out there. But you mentioned the weather plank. Apparently, OU is now a baseball school since you can't make the Women's College World Series. The second thing will be sending the men to Omaha, it would appear, if this game ever does get completed in Lawrence.
2: Yeah, they're not going to play again until tomorrow. Hey,
1: I was just going to say World Cup. Does the game yesterday that USA had, does that make you change your mind at all and say maybe I want to bet them at 55-1 or what?
0: No, I want no part of Team USA at 55 or 60-1. Will I be rooting for the red, white, and blue? No doubt about it. I think when you look at USA and the balanced group that they're going to be in starting Friday against Paraguay, you know, getting to the round of 32 should be the bare minimum. Getting to the round of 16, I think, would, you know, if we're using a golf analogy, would be getting to par. And then if you can make the quarterfinals and pull off a little bit of a Cinderella story there, then that would be raising the bar for American soccer. But what I saw Saturday was kind of the embodiment of what Team USA has been, the opportunity to really control play offensively with a good midfield and probably some underrated attack options, but a group that really makes a hound's breakfast on the back line. And when you can't have a clean sheet, something that USA has only done one in their last 13 competitive matches, it makes it tough to advance in a tournament like this where a lot of nations around the world are a little bit more talented offensively. But it's an event that I look forward to, you know, every 4 years along with the Euros on the off years and in the 2 year intervals. And so let's hope Team USA can make some historic memories and forge a path at least into the round of 16 and maybe the quarterfinals if they get a bit lucky.
2: Hey, real quick, Todd, I know we've kept you long. Are you hearing about any potential contingency plans for next weekend with the UFC fight in D.C.? I know there's some lawsuits that are aimed at trying to stop it, but are you hearing much about it?
0: I have not heard much about it. I mean, I know our network covers it with Paramount and CBS, and sure, it'll be one of the flagship events. But I have learned, Chris, as I'm sure both of you guys have in media, when something like that is going on that you know has a whole lot of bells and whistles around, the last thing you want to do is knock on the exec's doors and go, hey, do we have any issues with this event getting off without a hitch? So we will see what transpires. But I have to imagine, like all of these sporting spectacles right now in unique circumstances, it won't become official until we see it out there, and you have to hope that Mother Nature also cooperates to pull off an event of that magnitude.
2: Great stuff. Thanks, Todd Furman. I appreciate you, man.
1: Thanks.
2: You
1: know, I should have bet the Knicks.
0: Always a pleasure, gentlemen. Great.
1: I should have bet the Knicks to Vegas to win the Stanley Cup is what I should have done.
2: There you
0: go. Connection's breaking up. I can't hear you, Arnie.
2: All right, man. That's Todd Furman. He is Steve DeSager, who comes rolling into the Fox Sports Radio studios on what's been a wildly busy night with a lot of things going
3: surprising.
2: On. No Stanley Cup, no NBA Finals. But what you got, Steve?
3: I'm glad you mentioned the hockey because they are also missing an opportunity to be in the spotlight. Yeah. On a Sunday night, especially as you referenced, as awesome as the final has been so far. And you did reference that lawsuit that Variety reported. I don't expect it to go anywhere because we're only a week away from a UFC event on the White House lawn. But the lawsuit does seem to say properly, this is a UFC event. It's a private, for-profit sporting event. It's not being planned by the 250th anniversary of our country commission or anything like that. And there are existing statutes from the National Park Service that says you can't put anything up on the South Lawn or the Lincoln Memorial, for that matter, without the express authorization of Congress. And you can't bring up your own structure and erect it on the South Lawn without the thorough environmental review and Congress and all of that. I think they have a point. I just don't see them winning the way things are these days. But we do have college baseball to discuss because, as you referenced, it's not over yet, but Oregon was leading, past tense. Texas can eliminate the Oregon Ducks tonight. Oregon is technically the home team in Austin this evening. It's bottom of the eighth. Texas now leads 6-5. Alabama, due to a lightning delay, will resume Monday with a big lead late. Oklahoma has a big lead early. It can eliminate Kansas, but due to a lightning delay, that resumes on Monday. North Carolina and Georgia advance to the College World Series. San Francisco Giants won the Sunday night ball game 2-1 at the Cubs in 10 innings. The Giants offense went 4-for-31 and got the W. Cubs starting pitcher Jameson Taillon left early with a strained hamstring, so reliever Javier Assad entered and threw 6 1/3 scoreless innings of relief, and the Cubs still lost in 10. The Angels won at the Dodgers 13-5. Sebastian Rivero, batting ninth for the Halos, went 5-for-6 with 6 RBIs. Apparently, to have at least 5 hits, 5 RBIs in a game while batting ninth had only happened 2 times since 1992 until today. By the way, Shohei Ohtani of the Dodgers, 2 more hits. He's batting .302. A month ago, his batting average was briefly .233.
4: Wow.
3: The Mets are 7-3 winners at slumping San Diego. Manny Machado of the Padres went 0-for-4. Machado's batting average is .169. We're a week into June already.
4: Wow.
3: The Mets leadoff man Carson Benj went 5-for-5, including a homer. And Arizona was a 5-1 winner against Washington. Mike Soroka, 8-3, got the victory with 6 strikeouts in 7 innings. The Nats offense went 3-for-30. The NBA Finals continue Monday. Game 4 of the Stanley Cup Final is Tuesday. Former Chicago Bulls player and broadcaster Stacey King died at age 59. No cause of death given. WNBA wins for Toronto and LA. The UFL spring football had its semifinals today. Louisville and DC with victories. The IndyCar race near St. Louis has ended on Fox TV. Joseph Newgarden, the winner tonight. There was a brief rain delay and then another, but they got all the laps in. Denny Hamlin took the NASCAR race at Michigan, his third victory this year. He also won the week before at Nashville and won the All-Star race this year. He had earned the pole at Michigan, but had to start at the back of the pack because his car needed repairs. Still, he wins. Eric Jones finished second. Bubba Wallace was third. Number 2 seed Alexander Zverev won the French Open in 5 sets, finally his first career Grand Slam title. His opponent was Italy's Flavio Cobolli, whose semifinal opponent had to withdraw due to illness before their match, so he was able to at least take it to 5 before losing. Still, nobody from Italy has won the men's title at the French in 50 years. At Saturday, it was Mira Andreeva, age 19, that won the women's final at Roland Garros, her first Grand Slam title. Back to you.
2: Hey, thanks a lot, Steve.
1: Who's the girl that didn't have any money to pay for a hotel room?
3: Oh, from Poland yesterday. She made the final. She had to keep doing laundry. She didn't expect to still be in
1: Paris.
3: She
1: needs a new financial advisor because, like, her career earnings were in the $800,000. Yeah.
3: And then
1: how could she not afford a hotel room? I don't get it.
3: That's career earnings.
1: So what, though? Save some of your money.
3: Well, if she's had a 10-year career, that's $80,000 a year. But that doesn't include all the travel and everything else. You know, tennis players kind of travel. But she got $1.6 million
2: yesterday just
3: for making the final. And she was a qualifier. She had to win 3 qualifying matches just to get into the French Open, which she had never played before, and then made the final. Now we'll see how she gets into Wimbledon because she has not qualified for that. Maybe they'll make her a wild card.
1: My buddy was a UCLA player, tennis player, and he was going to go professional. And he kind of got run over by a car, and he never got to
2: How do you kind of get run over by a car?
1: He was laying out at the park, and one of the park vehicles went up over the curb to go do some stuff on the field and didn't see him and ran him over.
3: That
1: but
3: has
1: he
3: happened
1: lived.
3: On the beach before here, too.
1: Yeah. Something like that. He lived. He was okay, but he just never was the same. Mm.
3: By the way, Texas goes to the 9th, 6-5.
1: They're not going to touch this guy. Forget about it. Texas is going to win this game. Zero chance Oregon wins this game.
2: Oh, my gosh. I'm sorry, Texas fans. Yeah, I know that it's been a – by the way, how about that crowd? It's almost midnight in the Central Time Zone.
3: Yeah.
2: And Dish Falk Stadium is rocking. Well done, Longhorn fans. All right, we got a break. My favorite story of the night is how I'm assuming he was joking. Remember, that's an Arizona State education. But did you see Cam Scataboo is facing some people were, I guess you could say, dragging him because he put on his Instagram story, Giants running back, former Arizona State Sun Devil, looking for courtside tickets at MSG Knicks Game 3 tomorrow, willing to pay $500 or best offer, DMs are open.
1: Way to go, man.
2: Now, if you could come up with $500 tickets, Arnie, how quickly would you be at MSG?
1: Give me 5, and I'll keep one for myself and sell the other 4, I promise you that.
2: Oh, you would make a ton of money on that.
1: Oh, yeah.
2: But Cam was joking. Everybody calmed down. Everybody realizes you can't get in for $500, though that was absolute. Well, I mean, I assume so. My man's taking a lot of blows to the head. But what they say
1: I may get in for $350 if Phil invites me to the game and he got – 2 tickets at face value.
2: Does Phil listen to the show?
1: No, he doesn't listen to the show.
2: That might have been that's probably a positive for you, right? Right now, this is, I guess, from a couple of hours ago. The get-in price, whenever it gets down to the wire, is apparently going to be in excess of $10,000. Cheapest resale. This is just moments ago, looking through some Forbes stuff and all those other rich people. The cheapest resale ticket is $9,995, according to TickPick. That is doubled. That's doubled since a few days before the Champ Series started. The get-in price for Game 4, which could be the crowning moment, right now at $12,736.
1: Get out of here. You're kidding me.
2: Why, did you expect it to be more?
1: No, but see, that's why when my friend Dollar Bill said he could have gotten the face value tickets for $16.50, those seats are about like $50,000, I think.
2: Well, it's and by the way, the get-in price for a potential Game 7 is kind of shaky right now. It's only at $3,300. But if they end up, you know, having a couple of issues in Games 3 and Games 4,
1: that's not going there.
2: Rock it. Okay, we got to come back. The segment's coming up next. It's Arnie and Plank on a Sunday night into a Monday morning right here on Fox Sports Radio.
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23: Yeah.
2: In the middle of hour two, Arnie, of the show, and I know DeSager has been keeping tabs on it. Bottom of the ninth inning, Oregon trails Texas 6-5. The winner is off to the College World Series in Omaha. The loser, well, I mean, let me rephrase that. If Texas wins, they're off to the World Series.
1: Right.
2: If Oregon wins, they force an if necessary game tomorrow. This is fun, DeSager. We got a live event during the show. We don't get that
3: this
2: very often.
3: This does remind me of when you and I were on our airwaves at Fox many years ago, and Texas played a, what, 20-inning playoff game?
2: 22. We were sitting up. You, me, I think, was Bergie our producer? I mean, we're going back a long time ago.
1: For the Where was I?
2: You weren't on with us. And we sat from 1 to 5 a.m. Central Time, God's time zone, and literally got the baseball game through a majority of our show, Steve. It was
3: amazing. It was great because we were later. We were like the show after us back then. It was
2: yeah, I know,
3: we
2: right?
3: had live sports. So it was great.
2: Unreal.
3: Only topped by when we were on during the Olympics, and the Olympics were overseas, and that great Kobe in the U.S. versus Pau Gasol in Spain final was live. It was sensational.
2: Good
3: anyway,
2: stuff.
3: As far as College World Series, the Oklahoman says the matchups will be if Alabama at Oklahoma win their currently suspended games tomorrow, then they'll be facing each other at the College World Series. That Georgia will face tonight's winner, maybe Texas, and it'll be Ole Miss against North Carolina and Troy versus West Virginia. And there are two games Friday in Omaha and then two games Saturday to open that tournament.
2: Nice.
3: It's one out, bottom of the ninth. Texas, the visiting team in Austin tonight. Longhorns leading 6-5. Already North Carolina and Georgia advanced to the College World Series. We've got game four of the Stanley Cup final Tuesday. You reference what's been going on. Vegas up 2-1 against Carolina. Sensational hockey so far in that series.
1: Unbelievable.
3: Vegas won in double overtime on Saturday night, despite blowing a 4-0 lead in the third period. Carolina had been 6-0 in overtime games this postseason. They kept winning on the road this postseason, and neither of those things happened for them yesterday. By the way, Connor McDavid of Edmonton won the Ted Lindsay Award today as the NHL's most outstanding player, as voted by his peers, fifth time he's won that. This is separate from the Hart Trophy for league MVP, which he is a finalist for. As far as the TV ratings, game one of the hockey final, Hurricanes, Golden Knights averaged close to 4.8 million viewers on ABC, making it the highest rated opener of the finals since 2019.
1: Nice.
3: The NBA finals got their biggest audience for any finals telecast since 2019. It was nearly 17 million total viewers. So in other words, game one with the Knicks and the Spurs got more than game seven of the finals got a year ago. And we're coming off a very well-watched West final. Game 7 of that one with OKC drew nearly 16 million viewers. That was the most-watched conference finals game in a decade. None of these numbers are as big as what we got for the Olympic final for the men a couple years ago in Paris, where Steph Curry and the U.S. won the thriller against Victor Wembanyama and
1: France. What kind
3: of
1: numbers will World Cup bring for the U.S.? Like, how many people tune into that?
3: That's a good question. That is a good question because they're at very proper time zones being hosted here in North America. So often we would get 6 a.m. games here Pacific time and then a 9 a.m. and then a noon, that type of thing. Here it's starting at noon Pacific time and they put the U.S. opener in prime time. So that's a really good question. And as you referenced earlier, avoiding the NBA finals or vice versa.
1: Right, exactly.
3: The NBA finals. I don't know why the NBA would go out of its way to avoid Friday night because the season might be over before Friday night, right?
2: True.
3: A game five would be this Saturday in San Antonio, and I really don't understand what the NHL is doing with its scheduling because it could have played tonight. But if you're looking toward who are the favorites for the upcoming World Cup, it's the usual suspects from Europe, Spain, France, and England, and people will bet on Portugal because they have Cristiano Ronaldo. And then Brazil and Argentina. If you're betting on anybody else to actually win the World Cup, you might be throwing your money off the top.
1: Wow,
3: of the tall
1: USA, building. USA.
3: That would be throwing your money
1: Let's
3: off
1: go.
3: Of the top a tall building. Texas Longhorns have just won 6-5 over
2: Oregon.
3: And they
2: didn't dogpile. How about that?
3: Texas is headed to Omaha this weekend. By the way, all these NFL stadiums that are going to be in use for the World Cup, it's co-host is the U.S. title. Most of the games will be in the USA, but the first game with Mexico is in Mexico City. There are three different stadiums in use over the next month in Mexico, but it's the NFL stadiums in the U.S., and that means on the West Coast, L.A. Rams, 49ers Stadium, and Seattle. In the Central, the Kansas City Chiefs Stadium, Dallas, and Houston. And all of these stadiums have to have a grass field for any FIFA competition. So they're installing grass at these places. Half the stadiums were not grass fields, but they are now. They are for the next month. In the South, the Atlanta Falcons Stadium and Miami will host World Cup games. And in the Northeast, New England, Philadelphia, and the Jets Giants Stadium will have the final. Again, U.S. Friday night, Canada's first game in Toronto Friday day, Thursday day, Mexico City with Mexico. Back to you.
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3: Tonight's IndyCar race near St. Louis did finish on Fox TV.
34: Joseph Newgarden has proved the warrior that he is to bring home his sixth win in St. Louis.
3: Brief rain delay in this one, then another. They did finish it with Newgarden taking it. Earlier, the NASCAR race at Michigan went to Denny Hamlin. And tonight, Texas has advanced to the College World Series, winning, eliminating Oregon 6-5. Earlier, North Carolina and Georgia each advanced. The San Francisco Giants took the Sunday night ball game in 10 innings at the Cubs 2-1. Angels 13-5 winners at the Dodgers, while the Mets won 7-3 at San Diego. The U.S. Women's Open in L.A. went to American Nelly Korda by one stroke. At Golf's Memorial in Ohio, J.T. Poston won it in a playoff. Stanley Cup Final continues Tuesday. NBA Finals continue Monday. New York leading 2-0. I'm Steve DeSager.
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0: Oh, let's go. Sneaking Genius Power Hour. More energy than normal after midnight, 1 a.m. on the East Coast. You know, when I was on the East Coast a few weeks ago, I realized that's really late for you.
1: It is. It's very late. I think they're going to start the game later on Monday, right?
0: 8:30 your time. Is that later?
1: They say 8:40 now.
0: Wow. Well, do NBA, do baseball, do football games ever? The NFL is really the only sport that starts their games when they say they will.
1: Exactly.
0: And in fact, the NFL was getting so much heat because they weren't starting that second evening session or afternoon session on time, because it's usually like there's a handful of games. They would always have games. They'd say they'd all kick off at 3, and then all of a sudden games weren't kicking off till 3:20, that they just started making it. All right, these games will be at 3, and these will be at 3:25. Like, the NBA is like, nah, you know, we may tip off at 8:30. Might be 8:40. Who knows? If we're feeling frisky, Arnie, might be 8:50 Eastern time. I don't get it, man. College basketball.
1: Whenever we
0: worst.
1: Feel like getting to it, you know, they moved the hockey game. They moved the start of the hockey game.
0: Oh, they did?
1: Yeah. Yeah.
0: I still can't believe the get-in price is what it is for these games, man. I love sports. It's why I do what I do, right? There is no way I could talk my wife into spending 10 grand on anything. Gents, anything.
1: I couldn't spend that type of money and feel good about going to the game, no matter what. I just couldn't do it. I would feel lousy about it
0: the whole time. I'd be like, 10 grand. And then knowing my luck, you know, I was real excited many, many years ago, Arnie, back when the Rams were still a thing. And we got a call. My mom called. It was like, hey, the Rams and the Raiders are playing, and we got some free tickets, but you need to buy like two more. So I had to purchase tickets for that game, and I'm going to tell you something. This was when the Rams were still in St. Louis, okay? So it was still a lot of money. And we went, and the Raiders got destroyed.
1: God, jeez.
0: I want to say they got beat like 50-3.
1: Ouch.
0: And it was a week after they had just won their first game of the season, so I was pretty fired up. So, you know, I've been burned before. You add into it, you're spending that kind of money, and you can't control the outcome. Now you feel like you can right now because the Knicks are up 2-0 and nothing's going
1: confident.
0: To stop them,
1: yeah.
0: Right? But
1: nothing.
0: Can you imagine spending all that money and going in there and watching your team get their head kicked in? Ugh.
1: Mm. I couldn't do that's why I can't spend that type of money. I can't spend 10.
0: That is a lack of faith, though.
1: $20,000. Even if they won, I'd feel kind of bad about spending that type of money to go to a sporting event, you know?
0: If you're the NBA, I will say this. I do think you do everything you can to call a code red, man. You want this series to stretch because everybody's talking about it. I mean, if I'm Adam Silver, I'm doing anything I can to get this thing. And I listen, you might say, how dare you? You want the Knicks to win a title? Arnie, I want this thing to last as long as it can because it's the most NBA talk we've seen. It's kind of pushed over into pop culture with all of the celebrities. I mean, there was I tried to watch SportsCenter today. I mean, back when SportsCenter wasn't Showtime at the Apollo and everyone was trying to do stand-up, it was amazing. But now everyone's got to do a stand-up session, like they're Big J Okerson or something. It's like, give me sports scores. But the whole show was about the celebrities that were going to be at the Knicks game. I had to hear Tracy Morgan tell me a story about how I used to sit up in the upper deck and now I'm down here. That's great, but can we get some analysis on the matchup? Like, become its own thing. So, I'm giving it flowers to say that I think if I'm Adam Silver, I'm doing anything I can to extend this thing because everybody's talking about it.
1: You know, you laughed at me a couple of weeks ago. Jason Martin laughed at me when I was filling in on a Saturday. When I said, are the Knicks now America's team? I heard Dan Byer now bring that up today. I think more and more people are like, you know, I heard Arnie bring it up that they're America's team. He might not be too wrong about that.
0: I don't think they're America's team. I don't think they're America's team at all. I think people can't stand you. I think Knicks fans are the most abhorrent things on the planet. I think they like the idea of who's watching it. Do they really have a player that's crossed over? I mean, is Jalen Brunson a media superstar outside of New York?
1: Probably not. You know,
0: right.
1: He doesn't give you any quotes or anything like that.
0: People love celebrities.
1: He'll be a celebrity when he gets on Law and Order.
0: Right, whenever he's a, and then his game will go down a little bit, and everyone will get mad at him. Everyone will get angry with him. How dare you? But I got to tell you something. It is, you want this thing to last as long as you can.
1: No, I'm good with it going four.
0: I know you.
1: I told you it was going to be a sweep. You didn't believe me. I told you the Knicks were going to get in the finals.
0: You said it was going to be a sweep whenever they were in the playoffs last year.
1: You didn't believe me. You know, again, you've cost me a lot of money. I should be very mad at you and the listeners and the Sager. I should be furious at all the money that you've cost me over this year. Just terrible. Absolutely terrible. I should report you to Human Resources.
0: Well, it would make up for all of the picks that you've missed. So, I mean, I guess you could blame us. But if you were truly a believer and you're a bigger fan than all of us are, right? Why would you care what we say? You typically don't.
1: You're right. I shouldn't have cared. I know better than that. You got, must have been a bad day for me or something like that, listening to you guys tell me I don't know what I'm talking about.
0: How about, it's so funny every so often because I'm always, I think like you, I'm always looking for things to talk about. I always love the different topics, but we just laid out a whole, I don't know, segment there about, boy, look at the stars that are going to the game and how everyone's talking about it. I saw a Yahoo Sports article that said Jeremy Lin will be at Madison Square Garden for games 3 and 4. They had a statement from him that said, I'll be going back as a spectator for the first time ever. This will be my first time in 14 years back in the Garden, not as an opposing player. And I think that's cool and all, but has anyone done more with like 2 weeks than Jeremy Lin has in his NBA career?
1: I know. Why did it, what, you figure he'd go back every game? So people would remember who the hell he was. I'd be going back every game if I was him.
0: It's like, hey, you guys remember me? Linsanity? What a run, right? Like 3 weeks, 2 weeks were the craziest thing everyone was
1: talking about.
0: You
1: know what they should do? They should put the ex-players court side and let the stars sit where the players, which is like two rows behind the basket.
0: Do you truly believe that would make a big difference? I would love that. I would love that, but it's... I mean, it's sports now, man. You got the craziness. Now, listen, Arnie.
1: Did you hear what what's his face? The Knicks fan. He was, you were just talking about
0: Tracy
1: him.
0: Morgan.
1: Yeah, Tracy Morgan.
0: Right.
1: He mispronounced the actor's name. Tim, what is his name? Tim Chalamet or whatever?
0: I always call him Timothée Chalamet, but you're
1: right. Yeah, that's what Timothée Chalamet called him. He called him something like that. It was pretty funny, man. It was.
0: I mean, have you thought about this for a moment? I mean, we are entering game 3 in New York City.
1: Yeah.
0: At the Mecca, inside of the Mecca for basketball, Madison Square Garden. The president is going to be there.
1: Yes.
0: Victor Wembanyama, the player that every single NBA nerd loves more than anyone because he's tall and he can shoot threes and analytics love him. And oh, by the way, the Knicks have one of the longest winning streaks going in the history of the NBA playoffs. I mean, come on, man. If you're Adam Silver, you can't have the Knicks go up 3-0 in this thing, man. You've got to get this series competitive because you want this to last.
1: I don't know what you're going to do.
0: I'm worried as hell if I'm you right now.
1: You got to bring Tony Brothers back for another game, I guess, is what you got to do.
0: He is back, isn't he?
1: For game 3, I didn't see who the officials were.
0: Well, I mean, you're supposed to be on top of this. They did cancel the watch party outside of MSG because it was in coordination with the Secret Service. So New York, a noted lover of Republican politics anyway, I'm sure hates Trump even more. But with that in mind, Arnie, Carl Anthony Towns, if you are a T-Wolves fan, I don't know how you feel about this, but this was a guy that was always – what would you bust on Carl Anthony Towns for whenever he was a T-Wolf player? What would you say? He's soft.
1: Right.
0: He's soft. He is too soft to win in big-time games.
1: And they were saying about him about that when they went through their losing streak this year.
0: Yeah, exactly. Is it amazing to see what he's become and what he's developed into?
1: Oh, I'm the one that said I didn't want him traded at the trade deadline when there was talks about him possibly being shipped out. I'm like, no, let's go with what we got. He's going to turn it around. I always liked him. I thought he was a good player when he went to the point forward or whatever you want to call him. Obviously, that changed around a lot of things. But when Wembanyama comes out and guards him up that high by the 3-point line,
0: lost.
1: He takes him to the hole, and there's nothing Wembanyama could do. He can't stop Towns unless somebody comes in and double teams him, and then he dishes it out to somebody else. He can't guard him one on one. He's just too strong for him to stop.
0: Anything else Knicks related before we dive into Roman numeral 13 here? Or pardon me, Roman numeral 3 here.
1: Yeah, you know, I was going to say you didn't, you know, my team, my football team is the favorite to win the Super Bowl now.
0: Really not.
1: They are, really.
0: Miami's the favorite to win
1: the Super Bowl. No, the Rams.
0: Oh, okay.
1: Well, you know, I look at it like this, Chris. Let me explain something to you, okay? You go to your favorite restaurant, correct? And you always get the chicken parm.
0: Okay.
1: Maybe one day you decide to go to your favorite restaurant, the same one, and you get the steak, okay? Mm-hmm. Nothing wrong with getting the steak one time, is there? You get the steak one time, go back to the chicken parm afterwards. The NFL is like my favorite restaurant. Yeah, I've always rooted for the Dolphins, but for just this one year, I think I'm going to be a Rams fan. And then I'll go back to being a Dolphin fan after that. Does that make sense to you or no?
0: No, because you always tell us that you're a bigger and better fan than ours.
1: I tried. Yeah.
0: Well, don't you hear that a lot, Ian? You're a bigger and better fan than us.
2: Oh, all the time. Yeah. All the time. So this is shameful, Arnie. You're really trying to abandon your team right now.
1: Well,
2: you know what? We cannot allow this to happen.
1: It's not going to be a very good NFL season, but it's pretty much over right now. So I'm trying to do something, get some excitement.
2: So you're abandoning ship?
1: Yeah, well, we all should. It's done. The Rams just won the Super Bowl. It's over.
0: Okay. I mean, it's a good move.
1: I don't know if you know this. They are the favorite, right?
0: They should be.
1: And they're going to be more the favorite when Aaron Donald comes out, right?
0: If he comes back, absolutely.
1: He's coming back. My inside sources say he's coming back.
0: Well, common sense.
1: Common sense.
0: Well, how would it be common sense for Aaron Donald to come back when he really seems to be enjoying retirement?
1: When he said, it's interesting. That's when I decided he's coming back.
0: So the stinking genius who has lived in a world where he tells us that he is a bigger sports fan than all of us and that nobody has suffered more than him.
1: That's correct.
0: Is ready to jump on the Rams bandwagon.
1: No, you know I'm going to say a Dolphin fan because they're going to have a big year this year anyway. But it'd be nice just for one year to have a possibility of winning. I don't know.
0: I think the one thing that stood out to me was how Aaron Donald, you got me screwed up. Myles Garrett came out and said, yeah, I started hearing about this last week. And I thought, wait, what? And I know there's always going to be NFL insiders that'll say things like, well, a lot of people were talking about this. I didn't hear a damn fool say anything about Myles Garrett to the Rams, did you?
1: Nothing.
0: Not a thing.
1: They should all be fired. They're horrible at their jobs.
0: Well, I don't want them all fired. I'm just saying,
1: yes,
0: don't sit here.
1: Yes, all of them.
0: Don't sit here and suddenly tell me that, oh, yeah, we had been hearing about this. It was one of the more clandestine, sneaky, well-played trades that I've seen in a while. Like, I didn't hear a word about this. And, listen, they gave up a lot. They gave up a lot. And I think Jared Verse is going to be really good.
1: Right.
0: But what a great move for both of those teams, right? You get Jared Verse to be a leader on that Browns defense. You got picks ahead now. You got a couple first-round picks next year in what's going to be a quarterback and wide receiver, a heavy draft. You might decide to take Brennan Sorsby in the supplemental draft, though it doesn't seem like that's going to be the case. For the Rams, their biggest weakness, gone. You just brought in the
1: 100%,
0: the best, if not the best edge rusher in the game, man.
1: Yeah,
0: unreal.
1: It's they've turned around their whole team, and they are the favorite. They're the favorite by far, too. It's not even close. I really feel like it's going to be a crappy NFL season, and they get to play in their home stadium, right? Or they get to play at home.
0: Crappy.
1: For the Super Bowl.
0: So you're ready to tap out on the NBA, on the NFL season, based on one move? You still have to keep Matt Stafford healthy. I know they took a first-round pick on, you know, and got themselves a quarterback in Ty Simpson, but, I mean, you still got to keep – the key to this whole thing is still Matt Stafford, is it not?
1: I'll take the Rams. You can have all the other teams in the NFL.
0: Okay, oh, okay. I'll take that bet right now. What are we putting on it?
1: A gazillion dollars.
0: All right. So, Ian Roddy, I'm taking the rest of the NFL. Arnie is taking the Rams, and he's putting a gazillion dollars?
2: A gazillion dollars, writing it down right now. This is legally binding.
0: This, by the way, is what you call a bet. No, I like the Rams a lot, but, man, you're counting on count a lot of injury-prone dudes to be able to stay healthy throughout an entire season. But here's the thing that we've learned.
1: Yeah.
0: Who gives a damn about the regular season? Be right, head down the home stretch, and get hot in the playoffs. Get in the playoffs, and that's all it takes. Look at the Knicks. No one was talking about the Knicks outside of you because you're a ridiculous homer. Nobody was talking about them as a championship team down the stretch of the season. No one. It was the Celtics, right? And then Boston got beat by Philly, and the entire thing opened up. Well, so maybe you're onto something here. Maybe they don't need to be good during the regular season if the Rams have injuries.
1: The Rams right now are 6-1 favorites to win the Super Bowl. The only teams that are close are the Ravens and the Bills at 10-1. So
0: what are the Chiefs?
1: 15-1.
0: Not bad.
1: Seahawks are 11-1. So Chris, the talk shouldn't be if the Rams are going to win the Super Bowl. It should be two other things. The Rams will win the Super Bowl. And I guess the only question is, will they go undefeated and win the Super Bowl? That's the only, because they'll be favored in every game that they play. No doubt.
0: Well,
1: 100%, they will be favored in every game they line up against.
0: I don't know if I'd quite go that far.
1: They are.
0: I mean,
1: well, they are.
0: I understand that you're drunk on the Myles Garrett trade right now, but every game they're going to be a favorite in.
1: Who is 50? Already they decided
0: might be for them to go undefeated.
1: There's one team that's already they're going to be favored in 15 of the 17 games. They said.
0: Well, I mean that's the way the Chiefs are every single year. I mean, but I like the trade. It's an amazing move, but
1: they won't be an underdog in any game.
0: Okay, I mean, so we've got a how much money is it? 70 gazillion?
2: It is $1 gazillion.
0: We got $1 gazillion on the line.
1: I might have to up that.
0: Okay. Well, go ahead. I mean, I've got the field for a gazillion, and you've got the Rams for a gazillion. So we'll see how it goes. All right, we got a break. When we come back, we got to hit your tweets to the show tonight. It's the best way to get in touch with us, @StinkingGenius1. I'm at Plank Show. 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
7: I will say, though, staying with the NFL, yeah, real quick before we get to the X submissions on the program. You did have Roman numeral 4, which was the finalizing of the A.J. Brown trade to the Patriots, which has seemed to have been talked about forever.
8: For like 3 years.
7: The Bears are apparently moving to Indiana, though they'll
8: stay in Chicago. Is that that big of a deal, considering how like the Jets and the Giants play in New Jersey, not New York, and the Cowboys play in Fort Worth or whatever? Or
7: Cowboys play in Arlington.
8: Arlington and not, yeah, you know, Dallas, whatever.
7: You lived there. It makes a difference. I don't want to get my man Mustang Mania mad at me, Arnie. There is a difference between Fort Worth, Arlington, and Dallas, okay? We got to throw in
8: Orchard Park for the Bills, you know.
7: Is that where they are still, or is it now a little bit closer to downtown?
8: No, I thought the new place is going to be
7: right next door.
8: It's still Orchard Park.
7: It's a good question. I don't know. I think it matters for those.
8: Just the Bears fans, I guess.
7: It matters to those that had their path. You know, for those. Santa Clara. You forgot to mention your favorite. Santa Clara. It's just, where's land? Where's the best place to put a stadium that's got good ingress and egress and maybe some things to do around it? And in this instance, who's going to pay you to get you there? I mean, we're not even talking about the Chiefs moving to Kansas. And I know that's kind of a unique area because it's right on the border of Missouri and Kansas. But there is a Kansas City, Kansas, and a Kansas City, Missouri. But I don't know. You kind of looking at this Indiana thing for the Bears and saying not a big deal. I feel like you're Chicago. You're freaking Chicago. The Cubs, the White Sox, the Blackhawks, the Bulls, your teams should be in your city. This isn't like a place that needs, you know, a little bit more air, like Los Angeles. I mean, SoFi is right there in the heart of Los Angeles. Inglewood, yes, I mean, you can argue about what that is, but I mean, whenever they would play at USC Stadium, the same thing, the Coliseum. But whenever it came time for a track, NASCAR, they had to build it in Fontana because there's just no room, right? Same thing with Chicago and Chicagoland Speed.

0: anyway. But to me, Arnie, it's Chicago. Your team should be in your city. Am I crazy for that?
1: No, and I understand that. I mean, again, I can understand that for the teams or for the people that live there.
0: Sure.
1: For the Bears fans. For the rest of us, I don't think it makes that much of a difference where the games are. As long as it's, you know, I think they'll eventually like it. It'll be brand new.
0: It's going to be awesome.
1: Yeah, it'll be easier to get to. It'll be all kinds of amenities. Going to that stadium now just sucks. I want you to know that. It's just horrible.
0: Oh, at Soldier Field?
1: Yeah, it's just horrible.
0: When did you go?
1: Oh, when I used to live in Chicago.
0: Well, how long ago was that?
1: A long time ago.
0: Well, but so you're saying it was always a challenge when you lived there.
1: Yeah, well, Wrigley Field was a dump also, but I haven't been there in a long time.
0: Well, they've, like, when you say a long time, what year are you talking?
1: Well, 20 years, I guess, 25.
0: So it was at least in the 2000s, right?
1: Yeah, when I used to live out in Chicago, yeah.
0: I mean, I didn't even know you lived in Chicago. When was that?
1: God, I used to work all over. Do you know who I am? What's wrong with you?
0: Who are you? Evel Knievel? I know. I knew you were in Arizona. I obviously knew that you were in Dallas.
1: I lived in Chicago 6 years.
0: 6 years?
1: Yeah.
0: What station were you on?
1: I was on a network.
0: Was that where One-on-One was?
1: Yeah, something was a different name. Yeah,
0: okay,
1: it was a different name back then.
0: Oh, okay. Well, fair enough. Yeah. Well, so you're saying that it's probably good to get out of Chicago. You're not with me. Get him where there's more land and there's more room, and you can have a 2-lane road that can extend to like an 8-lane road at some point. You're saying that being in downtown Chicago in the heart, if that's truly considered downtown Chicago, you're saying no? It's a mess.
1: I'm okay with it. I can see why Bear fans might have a problem. And you can always take public transportation. So you got that going for you. But I don't know how it's going to work out. In Indiana, they just have a bunch of land and a perfect place to put a stadium up there.
0: Let's hit some of your tweets. At Stinkin' Genius One, at Plank Show. Make sure everyone goes and follows us at Fox Sports Radio. The Wheat Spoker writes, Adam Silver is on the phone with some mafia people to make sure the referees extended this series to 7 games. I'm telling you, Arnie, if you guys believe that the NBA is fixed, if you think in any way, shape, or form the NBA is able to manipulate outcomes, would they not want this thing to go 7?
1: Of course they would. I just don't see how they could possibly do it. There's no way the Spurs can win Game 3 in New York after the time that the New Yorkers were waiting for this type of game. That is going to be the most electric atmosphere compared to anything ever that
0: sure.
1: we've seen.
0: Right.
1: It's going to be just absolutely crazy. No way San Antonio could win Game 3. Not even close.
0: I'm shocked
1: that the line is only, what, 2.5?
0: 2.5.
1: That's a gift, man. That's like stealing is what that is.
0: Frank writes, Arnie, are you headed to New York City for the parade next week?
1: Yeah, I'll probably do that, too. We'll have to see if I'm doing any filling. I might have to work this Saturday. I'm not sure about that.
0: Wait, hold on. No, stop. You sit here on this show.
1: Yeah.
0: That we've done for 13 years. And you always tell me when the season starts, you're going to call the boss and you're going to take time off because you're going to go to a victory parade.
1: Right, exactly.
0: Now you could have a victory parade and you're like, I don't know, I might have a fill-in or two.
1: No, I mean, if it is, it's only Saturday night, so I could go during the day and, go and enjoy the victory parade. Besides, it takes a couple of days to get the parade planned anyway.
0: They've already got it planned. I'm sure they do. Joe Judge's burner has called you out all night long.
1: I know. He's mad.
0: Roman numeral 1. Arnie's Knicks fandom needs to be revoked immediately. He's a bigger fan than anyone, yet he can get a ticket for $1,650 when everyone else is having to shell out $13,000 for Game 3, and he turned it down?
1: No,
0: Arnie's
1: I told
0: fandom
1: you,
0: must be revoked.
1: Dollar Bill turned down the 2 tickets for $1,650 apiece. I told him I would have bought one of the tickets. He could have had one of the tickets. We could have gone together. These are my new guys that I play pickleball and basketball with. But I don't know if they like me. So I've only been doing it for about 6 months or 8 months with these guys.
0: Yeah, I don't think you were going to get invited to the game anyway. I think that's the unfortunate reality that I've learned throughout this show tonight. Could be wrong.
1: Yeah, you could be wrong. You don't know.
0: I feel like I've got to, I mean, did they not show up for the pickleball matchup tomorrow? They already cancel on you?
1: The only guy that canceled is the guy that usually gets the tickets the day of the game.
0: See?
1: So I'm thinking maybe he found out he was getting tickets and that he didn't want to tell anybody.
0: Two things, writes Eric, about Arnie not betting $10,000 on the Knicks. Number one, he does not have the stones to bet $10, let alone $10K. And Arnie would be single because his better half as a trophy husband would have divorced him with a wager like that.
1: Oh, she wouldn't have been divorcing me now that we're up 2 games to nothing. And I have $500,000 on the line.
0: Well, oh,
1: no.
0: You can't cash it until you win. Did the guy that was carrying over all the tickets, did he end up cashing out on that kept betting over and over and over? I think it was up to, like, what, close to $500K? Sounded like the Arnie kind of bets going on.
1: I don't know. Yeah. I have no idea if he, you know, I should have bet that Carl Anthony Towns would win the tip-off of over Wembanyama. You got 10-1 odds on that.
0: And then finally, Victor, Arnie, congratulations on your Knicks winning the NBA Finals. I thought we would never get to see the Knicks win a championship in our lifetime. Good for them, huh? How about
1: you
0: that?
1: And I,
0: celebrating
1: yeah,
0: early.
1: Both. Yeah, you and me both. I didn't think in my lifetime I would see this. 53 years I've been waiting for this day. 53 years,
0: yeah.
1: And it's coming on Wednesday. I mean, that's just absolutely crazy. I just can't believe it. It's unbelievable.
0: All right, rolling into the Fox Sports Radio studios one final time tonight is our man Steve DeSager with everything that's trending. What's going on, Steve?
2: And by the way, the Knicks did beat the Spurs in this season's NBA Cup Final in Las Vegas in December.
1: Knicks, we really deserve it now.
2: A late run to win that one. Outscored them by 16 fourth quarter. NBA Finals continue Monday with the Knicks up 2 games to none against the Spurs. And by the way, I looked it up. The distance from Dallas west to Arlington, Texas, where the Cowboys play now, is about 20 miles.
0: Yep.
2: The distance from Soldier Field, Chicago, down to Hammond, Indiana, is about 25 miles.
0: Okay.
2: But the 49ers moved over 40 miles south to go to Santa Clara. They're not even in San Francisco, of course, but nobody seems to care.
0: No care.
2: And I did find, I believe, the box score of the St. Louis Rams game you were referencing.
0: Oh,
2: 2014
0: gosh.
2: Season.
0: Yes!
2: And the St. Louis Rams led the Oakland Raiders at the half 38-0.
0: Yeah.
2: This is Derek Carr at quarterback.
0: We were doing keg stands at halftime in the parking lot. I'm not even lying. Me and like 5 Raider fans. Because I rarely took any time off. Because I was so afraid if I took a day off, I'd get fired. And I took a day
1: still
0: off.
1: Still might happen.
0: I missed the Sunday. I tried to get fired last week. I missed the Sunday night show to go to that game. And I've never been more, what's the word I'm looking for? Regret, whatever the term is.
2: Yes.
0: Yeah, it was bad, Steve. It was so bad.
2: Actually, it was worse than you thought because 52-0 was the final.
0: Oh, gosh. We didn't even score.
2: An NFL game that was 52-0. My goodness.
0: Terrible.
2: Well, by the way, we had the UFL spring football regular season end last Sunday. 8 teams in the league, so 4 of them make the postseason. Those 4 were in the semifinals today. D.C. beat Orlando 28-22. It was already decided D.C. was the city that was going to be holding the final. And now their team in the league, well, there's the curse, is going to be in the final as the visiting team.
1: Them and Louisville are my teams.
2: Louisville, how about that? Wow. Chris Redmond is the first-time coach, and they're in the final. The former
1: That's
2: University of Louisville quarterback. They won at St. Louis on Fox today, 29-20. So Orlando, the first-place team, is out. They had been 8-2. Orlando was unable to host its playoff game today. Stadium was unavailable. So instead, they played the game in Daytona Beach, apparently. But the original idea was Columbus, Ohio, because, hey, that's a team in our league, and they didn't make the playoffs. Let's choose their stadium. They eventually found a place in the state of Florida, but Orlando's out. Their stadium was preparing to host England's World Cup tune-up match this week against Costa Rica, and 2 other area stadiums were undergoing renovations. Number 2 seed Alexander Zverev won the French Open in 5 sets, his first career Grand Slam title. A reminder, U.S. soccer opens its World Cup schedule in L.A. this Friday
1: Let's
2: night
1: go.
2: Against Paraguay on Fox TV. And then they play in Seattle the next week against Australia. The Americans were beaten in their tune-up match in Chicago yesterday, 2-1 by Germany. In fact, the Germans scored just 2 minutes into the game. The U.S. did tie it by halftime, but the Americans had no shots the first 30 minutes of the second half. U.S. women's soccer has another exhibition in Brazil Tuesday, just lost at Brazil 2-1 yesterday, despite scoring a goal in the second minute. Brazil is going to be hosting next year's Women's World Cup. Denny Hamlin took the NASCAR race at Michigan, his third victory this year. Tonight on Fox TV, the IndyCar race did go to completion near St. Louis after a brief rain delay, and then another, Joseph Newgarden, the winner. U.S. Women's Open was in L.A. this weekend. The winner, American Nelly Korda, by one stroke. It's her second straight major title this year, fourth of her career at Golf's Memorial in Ohio. J.T. Poston won it in a playoff. Tyrrell Hatton took the LIV Golf event in Spain by two strokes over John Rahm. To hockey, Connor McDavid of Edmonton was voted the Ted Lindsay Award, Most Outstanding Player. This is a player vote separate from the Hart Trophy for league MVP. He's a finalist for that. Game 4 Stanley Cup Final Tuesday in Vegas. A couple WNBA games today. The wins for LA and Toronto. Mentioned NBA Finals continue Monday, but former Chicago Bulls player and broadcaster, a regular in the finals in the 90s, Stacey King died at age 59. No cause of death given. In 1989, he was drafted in the top 10 out of Oklahoma. Oklahoma baseball can eliminate Kansas, but a lightning delay means that game in the NCAA tournament will resume Monday with Oklahoma up 8-1 in the third. Alabama, due to a lightning delay, will resume Monday, leading 7-2 in the eighth inning against St. John's. Texas late tonight eliminated Oregon 6-5. North Carolina and Georgia each advanced to the College World Series as well. In fact, the Tar Heels scored two in the bottom of the ninth today to beat USC 4-3. And the Georgia Bulldogs scored a run in the ninth and two in the tenth to win 11-9 over Mississippi State. And Georgia had won 13-12 on Saturday. Milwaukee, 12-4 winners at Colorado. It has lost four in a row now. Texas, 10-0 over Cleveland. Also in the major, St. Louis with two in the bottom of the eighth. Won its fourth straight. 5-3 over the Reds, who've lost four in a row. A's in Toronto each won. Detroit with two bottom of the ninth beat Seattle 5-4. And by the way, star pitcher for the Tigers, Tarek Skubal, had a rehab start in A-ball today. Went five scoreless innings, six strikeouts, no walks. The guy just had his elbow surgery or procedure about a month ago. Kansas City Royals star shortstop Bobby Witt Jr. left today's game with a sore knee. He has 27 RBIs and 23 stolen bases already this year. KC did hold on 6-5 at Minnesota. The Twins got four in the bottom of the ninth to at least get close. The Yankees moved into a virtual tie for first in the AL East with the Rays. Tampa Bay was beaten 4-1 at Miami. Yankees won 6-1 against Boston with five runs bottom of the eighth. Cody Bellinger's late solo homer broke a 1-1 tie. Atlanta and Philadelphia with wins. The Atlanta Braves had the best record in the majors. Mets and Arizona each won. Angels beat the Dodgers 13-5. In fact, I think they had been 0-5 against the Dodgers this year and only scored five runs total.
1: Jeez.
2: Until today. San Francisco in 10 innings won the Sunday night ball game 2-1 over the Cubs. Back to you.
0: Thanks, Steve. Have a great week, man.
1: Thanks,
0: awesome
1: Steve.
0: 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All right. When we come back.
1: Oh, boy.
0: Arnie's picks. I think you guys pretty much know from the previous 2 hours and 41 minutes how this is going to go. But we'll dive into it next on Fox Sports Radio.
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0: Some stuff, Ian. Thank you. Shouts out to Steve DeSager for his amazing updates. The millions and millions of editors. Big Mike has cut up sound throughout the show tonight. We're grateful for you, as well as everyone who checked in on X throughout the show tonight. Is there anything in the Roman numeral rundown we didn't get to that you wanted to talk about?
1: Like I sent you fake news on Roman numeral number 5.
0: You fell for it again, huh?
1: I did. That was a bad one.
0: There was a report this week that was fake, that Greg Sankey had been indicted. Now, it's wild because this all came as Sankey, the SEC commissioner, and Tony Petitti, the Big Ten commissioner, were pushing back against Ted Cruz, who had claimed that they had talked to him about a super league, which both said, no, we did not do that. Now you got Cody Campbell calling out the relevance of actual conference commissioners. It's a mess, but Arnie fell for it.
1: I fell for that one. I said, I'm like, ooh, Chris would like this one. I can't wait to hear what he's got to say about this.
0: I mean, it takes one click, dude. One click to know.
1: I sent it to Jonas, too.
0: Did you really?
1: Yeah. I'm like, I bet you Brady Quinn's got a lot to say about that.
0: And lo and behold, fake news. All right. Well, nothing is fake about Arnie's pick. So take it away, stinking genius. What do you have for us on this Sunday night?
1: Give me a little music and put me in the mood. I told everybody a long time ago that the New York Knicks were going to win the NBA championship. Only left to tell you is how many games and what the final score is going to be. Game 3 tomorrow on Monday. Won't really be close. Knicks, I can't believe, are only a 2.5-point favorite. They'll win this one by double digits. They'll win it pretty easily. It will be an electric atmosphere in Madison Square Garden. I would do anything to be inside for that game. It's going to be just absolutely remarkable. Boy, how much fun would it be going in and out of the city then? Final score, the Knicks 114. The Spurs 98. So easily victory there. And then game 4, you got the championship on the line. No way the Knicks lose then, right? No possible way. You just can't lose with the championship on the line and you're playing at home. The Garden's going to be just absolutely crazy. Knicks win it. It's going to be a little bit closer, though. 108-102. Knicks win it by 6, and they get the sweep. And everybody parties in New York City. Vegas will win the Stanley Cup. And I don't care what you guys say. Go USA. I'm going to put a little shekels.
0: You're not going to put anything on anything.
1: Go USA. I'm going to go put a few shekels on the USA to win the World Cup. So there you have my picks. Do them as you please. No longer strictly for entertainment purposes only.
0: You should caveat that they are for entertainment purposes only because you don't gamble on your own picks.
1: Not true.
0: I think it's a fact. I don't think there's a lot of argument around this. I mean, make your picks, but I still tag them with entertainment purposes only.
1: I should have not listened to you guys and bet the Knicks at the beginning of the year is what I should have done.
0: That's right. But see, because, I don't know, somehow in that one moment where you had some logic that stepped in, or I guess illogic in this case, you decided to go against your heart. I don't know why you would do that with all the...
1: Well, I knew they were going to win it. This was the year. I'm always a year ahead of everybody else. And I knew this last year that this was going to happen.
0: Are you going to be okay if they lose tomorrow night?
1: Not going to happen. Not going to happen.
0: The first two games have been pretty one-sided, but then the Knicks kind of going a little cold.
1: The second game came down to the last shot.
0: Well, I'm saying, no, but they were up by 14 at one point.
1: Yeah, but it came down to Wembanyama having to choke that shot away.
0: I'm just saying, you seem overly confident for a game in which your team seemed to play pretty damn well, but then found themselves fighting for their lives near the end of both games.
1: Yeah, you know, we've been up by 50 in most of our playoff games, so that's a little bit of a situation we're not used to. But that's okay. We got the victory. That's all that matters. We got the W.
0: One loss. Chris, suddenly, go ahead.
2: I clipped off Arnie with his confidence at the beginning of the show, saying how he's not scared at all. you know, there's no way this could possibly go wrong. So we do have that to play next week if this does in fact go wrong.
1: Why would it go wrong? Why the hell would it go wrong? What's wrong with you two?
0: Well, I mean, again, you just had a potential game-winning shot.
1: The only thing that could go wrong is that there's so many people trying to get into the Garden tomorrow that they cancel the game and say we're going to play all the games in San Antonio, and they still don't win it.
0: No, that's possible. Yeah, because you've won both games in San Antonio. Yeah. But I don't know. I got to tell you something. It's a lot of confidence for some games that have been pretty tight. And I know they've been on the road, but it's not like the Spurs have sucked on the road in the playoffs either. You know, they've won some big road games this year. They won a game 7 on the road in the most hostile environment in the NBA, Oklahoma City.
1: Oh, please, Oklahoma, stop it.
0: Mr. Nobody writes, the reason why the NBA would and could be in favor of the Spurs is because Victor Wembanyama is the poster boy for analytics in the NBA. Colin writes, heading down the home stretch, if the Arnie curse is real and the Knicks blow it, am I to blame? Well, you did bring that up.
1: I have the uncursed shirt. Do you see my uncursed shirt?
0: Well, I mean, you are sporting that shirt like 2 games into the finals. I mean, curses are usually the kind of things that allow you to have a little bit of hope. And then at the final minute, yanks it away from you. So, I mean, I'm just saying, you're cutting down nets right now.
1: Yeah.
0: And I'm happy for you, but
1: I'm going to buy more t-shirts, too.
0: It was on Monday night. Suddenly, we got a whole new series.
1: All right,
0: I guess next Sunday will be an Arnie-less day because he'll be going to the Knicks victory parade.
1: Yep.
0: But in the meantime, we'll be back with Steve and the crew and Arnie and my plank. Ben Maller's coming up next right here on Fox Sports Radio. We are Fox
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35: Sunday night's IndyCar race near St. Louis went to Joseph Newgarden. Denny Hamlin took the NASCAR event at Michigan, his third victory this year. The U.S. Women's Open in L.A. went to American Nelly Korda by one stroke. At Golf's Memorial in Ohio, J.T. Poston won it in a playoff, and Tyrrell Hatton took the LIV Golf event in Spain by two strokes over Jon Rahm. Number two seed Alexander Zverev won the French Open final in five sets, his first career Grand Slam title. WNBA wins for L.A. and Toronto. Former Chicago Bulls player and broadcaster Stacey King died at the age of 59. No cause of death given. Advancing to the College World Series, Texas, Georgia, and North Carolina. The San Francisco Giants won the Sunday night ball game in 10 innings at the Cubs 2-1. The Angels beat the Dodgers in L.A. 13-5. The Mets won 7-3 at San Diego. I'm Steve DeSager.
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40: Well, they called it the NBA Finals, the coming out party for Wemby, and what we've seen so far is the Wemby wobble. Welcome in the beginning of another week of the Ben Maller Show. 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
41: Do it live!
40: From the flash. 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There you go. All right, we are off to a good start. Here we go. And so usually in years past, this year different than other years, because typically you come in here on a late Sunday night, early Monday morning as we kick off the new week of programming here at Fox Sports Radio. And typically you got some big NBA game in the finals to talk about, but not on this night. So we do start in Gotham where there was nothing. Bupkis in the Big Apple, the NBA deciding not to play on Sunday night, leaving Major League Baseball to have the stage to themselves. They had a Cubs-Giants game. That was it. That was the only game in town on Sunday night. And there was no hockey either. I would have started with hockey if they'd played the Stanley Cup. There was no hockey. The Hurricanes and Golden Knights, they don't play until Tuesday after that redonkulous game the other night. So who goofed, I've got to know. We didn't have games to analyze. Regardless of that, we do have the words. We love to parse the words, and we can break those down. So San Antonio, who you talk about, who goofed, I've got to know. The Spurs outscored 11-0. You talk about choking. The Knicks aren't the better team. The Spurs are giving these games away. I mean, my God, it's obvious. And open your eyes. Now, the Knicks, it's great that they're winning. Congratulations. But the San Antonio Spurs gagged 11 straight points to close game one they allowed. And then in game two, Wemby said, here, take the game. I would like you to have the game. The tie game, he throws the ball into the back of one of his teammates, and then the foul. So Brunson gets a foul shot, and then Wemby had a wide open jump shot. In fact, if you put him in an empty gymnasium, he would not have been more wide open than he was for the game-winning shot. And everyone would have jumped on top of him, and they would have licked his toes, and clankety clank, he blew it. So that's the backdrop. Now, Victor Wembanyama not shying away from the embarrassment that has been his performance, even though he's got stats, and all you stat effers love that. The reality is he's not good. He's not as advertised. That's the reality at this point. The spotlight's on him, and he's 0-2. 0-2. The Spurs have lost both games at home, and they have to hope that the Knicks realize they're the Knicks and start gagging in front of all those celebrities that'll be out. All right, so that's the setup, right? After missing the game-winning shot in game number two, a one-point loss at home. He's 22 years old. Now, he claims he's unfazed by this. Did you hear any of this? I don't know if you heard any of this or not. So he's, I'm not worried about this. So he was asked about, obviously, the situation, the mathematics of it, the Spurs in a pretty tough spot to win the series. And he said, quote, there's really no reason to overthink it. This is what I'm built for, he said. All right. That's the what we call the money quote. And so we'll play off that quote. And it's a good jumping off point. So let us discuss the question. As I just laid out, Spurs star Victor Wembanyama says he was built for the pressure of the NBA Finals down two games here to the Knicks. Do you agree with him? Do you agree with Victor Wembanyama? So I've got Hercules, Bed and Breakfast, and Moon Landing. And we will combine all of these things together, and we are going to make a rip-off version of a Chick-fil-A sandwich. That's what we're going to make. All right, so A, listen, the NBA marketing people get paid a lot of money, and they sold us Greek God. That's what they sold us, Greek God. They told every man, woman, and child that Victor Wembanyama is just different, genetically engineered for greatness. That was the selling point, and I bought it. I totally bought it, and it looked like we were going that direction. However, right now, in this moment, in the NBA Finals, and everything you've done in the past, who cares? It's what you do right now. You look at this, and Wembanyama down two games and directly involved in both games. There were stretches in both games where he just didn't shoot and wasn't aggressive and just was lazy and all of that. And you look at the way this thing is gone right now, and we have to worry about today's show. Who knows what the future holds? But right now, that performance by Wemby has not been the stuff of legends. This is not the myth-making machine of Victor Wembanyama. You know, you look at it, you're like, well, it's like Hercules, the high school musical version of Hercules. What happened after you choke away game number two with that brutal turnover? And as I said, that wide open look. Now, I would have made that 10 out of 10 times. Moneyball Mather makes that shot 10 out of 10 times. Wemby does not. That's the difference. Okay. And so he then has the audacity to come out and say, Wembanyama is like, well, I'm built for this. Really? Is that right, Victor? You're built for this. So you're talking the talk. You got to walk the walk. See, that's the problem. You're not walking the walk unless blowing shots at the end of games is walking the walk there. And if you are walking the walk, you've got a limp at this particular point. So that's the reality of the situation. And so Wemby saying that he's built for the pressure. And those first two games, I didn't see it. Did you see it? I didn't see it. I saw a guy that looked like the scientist forgot to close the chamber door on whatever experiment they were doing. It just didn't work. It did not work. So to get outscored 11-0 to close out game one at home in the finals, embarrassing. Criminally embarrassing for the Spurs, and that's his franchise. That's Wemby's franchise. It's a joke. Absolute joke. And so it looks like the scientists, they mislabeled something. The weird scientists that put this guy together. I mean, my God, the mythology says this is an unstoppable force for the NBA. And right now, as we talk in this moment, the finals have revealed the guy that's waiting for his superpowers to download, and the Wi-Fi is a little spotty. It's not downloading. What's up with that? All right, now, keeping the theme going here, page two. So the other question is, how much damage has Victor Wembanyama of the Spurs done to his brand first two games of the finals? And again, this was supposed to be all about him. And this is the legend of Wemby. Next big thing, take the baton. And LeBron's washed up at this point, so he'll be the guy officially, and this is it. And here we go. He's in the finals, and you know Luka's too fat and hurt all the time, so this is now Wemby. This is his team or his league. So far, completely hornswoggle in terms of the question. You know, how much damage has he done? Some serious skullduggery going on right now. And this is the finals. Supposedly it's the finals. Game one, empty calories. You know, again, the stats are there. Statistically, you look at the box score. If you don't know basketball, you're like, oh, he's playing fine. Why are you being such a hater? Yeah. And then to hand the Knicks the W, just throwing the ball away. Bad situational awareness by Wemby in game two. And then the foul. And then the missed wide open shot. It's like an Uber Eats contact-free delivery to the Knicks to give them that game. And that's the guy. So it's like it does feel like a live-action Mythbusters, and the myth is being busted here for Wembanyama. That's certainly what it feels like here. Two games in, and certainly you can check the undercarriage of the myth-making machine here. There's some fluid leaking. Not sure what that is. It looks a little green. You might want to check that out. And didn't just lay an egg in the big moments here. He opened up his own bed and breakfast. And he's got a full omelet bar. Lot of omelets. You get an omelet, you get an omelet, you get an omelet, you get an omelet. It's the old Southwest Airlines want to get away situation for Wembanyama at this point. He's 7 foot four, 7 foot five, whatever he is. He's pretty tall. And man, he a lot of times just kind of zones out. And then there's stretches where he wants to be Steph Curry, which is great. He's 7 foot four, 7 foot five. Why are you trying to play like Steph Curry? Like, it's just ridiculous is what it is. Remember the old days talking about coaches when this became a thing where the guys started shooting jump shots as well. If you're that tall, if Steph Curry was 7 foot five or whatever, you'd have him play underneath the basket or at least around the basket. But everyone wants to shoot jump shots. Just like everyone wants to do talk radio. These podcasts are just rip off radio shows. Everyone loves radio. Just like in basketball, it's all, hey, listen, I just want to shoot jump shots. That's all I want to do. The thing that kills me is those cat naps that Wimby takes, though. That drives me nuts. He's got a lot of Karl Anthony Towns in him, doesn't he? And he's getting outplayed by Karl Anthony Towns. That's the amazing. It's like nuts. It's absolutely bizarre world. That's why they play the games. It just seems like there's stretches. Sometimes it's the first quarter. Occasionally it's the second, sometimes the third, late in games, where he just falls into this space out situation, Wembanyama, where he's like daydreaming for chunks of time in the game, and you're like, what are you doing, dude? Like, what is that? And so again, I mean, the NBA has sold you on this guy being a blue chip stock. And I get it. And right now, at this moment, two games into the finals, he's trading like one of those cheap pump and dump meme coins. You know what I'm talking about? Yeah. Now, the good news is Wemby still has time to rewrite this. And he's got the pen in his hand. He's got a pad of paper. And he can rewrite the story. He can change the ending from, oh, my God, what happened to this guy? To, wait a minute. Wait a minute now. I think we got something. Like, this is going to be, the Knicks blew a 2-0 lead. They both won both games on the road in San Antonio. And Wembanyama willed them to come back. He's got that ability to do it. I haven't seen it, though, consistently, not in the first two games of the NBA Finals. Now, the last word here, the very last word, we now go to the drama heading into the game Monday night here in Midtown Manhattan, right over Penn Station. So the Knicks announced they are implementing enhanced security measures for Game 3 of the NBA Finals at the Garden. Because of the President of the United States, Donald Trump, will be in attendance. And this has created quite the hullabaloo. And people very upset. They're complaining. Just bitching nonstop. We got to go through extra metal detectors. Oh, my God. Oh, freaking out, right? A strict no-bag policy. TSA-style screening at the arena there. And for everyone entering the arena, and everyone's being asked to bring as little as possible. Just show up in your underwear and you wear your underoos, your Knicks underoos. You'll be good to go on that. And they say you got to get there 2 hours early, which does sound like a pain in the ass. There's also no storage. So if you bring stuff, you know, I guess you leave it out in the street and hope somebody doesn't take it. Good luck on that. So if you bring prohibited items, you're cooked. There's also no watch party outside Madison Square Garden, so the freeloaders can't stand out there and try to get on TV and go crazy and all that. That's not available. The Secret Service and the NYPD, the New York Police Department, teaming up on that. Watch parties will resume for Game 4 because President Trump will not be there. So we'll have that for Game 4. And they have moved the watch parties far away from Madison Square Garden. There's one at Central Park and one over in Brooklyn. I think we'll send... I'll send our guy, Marcel, over there. Of course, he doesn't leave his home, but we'll send him as our boots on the ground for the watch party in Brooklyn. So this has outraged, of course, some of the wokesters. Very upset. It's not fair. Oh, boo-hoo-hoo. Complaining. All right, so that's a good jumping off point. Let us discuss. Question, are the MSG/Secret Service/NYPD security measures for President Trump for Game 3 of the finals, are they unreasonable? Are they unreasonable is the question. All right, so the answer is, it's only one answer. Absolutely not. Like, I don't even know why this is a thing. Like, you people just love to find stuff to bitch about. That's what you do. You just find things to complain about. And I get it. I do the same thing. But this is at least I find legitimate things to complain about. You find dumb things to complain about. Like ridiculously stupid things to complain about like this. He's the first sitting president, I understand, to be at a finals game. So, of course, the Secret Service is going to treat this Madison Square Garden like it's the moon landing. Right? So you know that. And you know, sometimes you say, well, this is overkill. This is not overkill. It's not. It's the price of having the president of the United States at the arena. And if the unhinged fringe amongst us would stop trying to shoot the president like it's a video game or something, you idiots, then maybe everyone could just get to their seats faster. I mean, it seems pretty legitimate to me considering how many times these whack jobs have tried to do stuff to the president. Like, wouldn't you think that you would have enhanced security at an arena like that? So, I mean, I don't understand. I this is one of those things. I mean, there's a lot of dumb people. There's a lot of dumb people out there. And so the Knicks and Spurs are out there. They'll be battling on the court. The real lockdown is going to be off the court. And if the Knickerbockers game, if they go out there and play the game and they win, the crowd will go crazy and they'll be nuts. I'm sure the President Trump's probably going to stay for the whole game. He usually leaves early, and that's that. But as far as the whole matchup, it's going to be the world's most secure perimeter, or at least it's supposed to be, anywhere. And is it inconvenient? Yeah, it's absolutely inconvenient. However, hosting the most protected human being on Earth means that standard operation is not standard operation. You throw away the normal protocols, the normal playbook goes out the window. And besides, the Knicks, if you look at the Knicks and the way this has gone here, they have not had this much protection since they got rid of the hand-checking back in many years ago in the NBA. It is the Ben Maller Show. If you would like to be part, you can join us right now and say hello at 877-99 on Fox. That's 877-996-6369. Also on X, at Ben Maller. We'll take a look at the gambling market for Game 3, see where the people are as that game will begin later on Monday night. And now that is a price tag, a gigantic price tag. We'll take a look at that. Again, 877-99 on Fox, on X, at Ben Maller. We'll get to all of that, and we will do it next. However, it is the A block in what hour is it? Let's see if we can find out here.
0: Number one.
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0: Bill Miller and you. It is the Ben Maller Show. As we hang out side by side here. Yes. New week has begun. Heading into the eighth day of June, still late on a Sunday night in the West. And really late. Actually, earlier, I guess, in Hawaii and Alaska and other places. Guam. Big listenership in Guam. If you want to support the show, the Fifth Hour Podcast, three new episodes were up this week, including a mailbag with the Leprechaun. Mike the Leprechaun making appearance on the celebrity chair on the mailbag. 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And yeah, looking for something to listen to when there's nothing on, bad radio or whatever, sometime during the day. 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
0: 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Also on X, at Ben Maller. That's at
2: wear lipstick.
0: Ben Maller, that's AI. And Lorena is here. You can say hello to her at FSR Tech Queen.
3: Bill!
0: Don't talk to me. And Kubaloop, a Bronco fan. That's a Bronco fan. Your comments can and will be used against you in the court of sports radio. All right, back to it.

0: And boy, my favorite thing about the NFL book 'em is you do the work for us. We don't have to keep track on who's getting arrested. The P1s, the super fans of the show, are very aggressive at letting us know when somebody does something naughty and gets in trouble. There was a guy on the Denver Broncos over the weekend, which I believe Lorena has.
1: I have them.
0: Congratulations, Lorena.
1: Oh, my gosh. What happened?
0: Well, a guy in the Broncos, Coop doesn't want to talk about this, but he, I guess, got into a dust-up with his lady friend. They both were, like, fighting with each other, so they both got arrested. Apparently, he was canoodling with some other ladies.
1: Infidelity does lead to...
0: She did not appreciate that, apparently, and she got upset with him, and so they got... that's the allegation. And there was an arrest. So, Lorena, again, we want no one to get arrested. We really hope no one gets arrested. It's really just terrible when somebody gets arrested. However, you did have the Broncos, so congratulations.
2: I knew the Broncos were going to get somebody some points.
0: Why?
2: They've had the second most arrests in the NFL over the last 10 years.
0: It's what they're good at.
2: Yep.
0: It's their superpower there. So, there you go. And we'll keep track of that. And this is a busy time for the NFL book 'em. We got the lottery version in just in the nick of time. And,
2: There was another one, wasn't there? Maybe I'm wrong.
0: Well, we had the 49er guy, but that was before the Brandon Ayuk. That was before the thing.
2: Well, technically, he hasn't been arrested yet.
0: There's a warrant out for his arrest. Right. And now, here's the question. If he does end up leaving the Niners before he's arrested, do the points count for the Niners, or do they count for the team he signed with? How about that?
2: The Niners.
0: He hadn't played for him in a couple of years, though. You know, I'm just saying. He hadn't played for him in a while. And we'll talk about him later because he went on an Instagram rant, which was pretty good.
2: Before we move on, if I may, Ben.
0: Yes, Koopaloop would like the stage. Go ahead, Koop.
2: Yeah, please. I would like to play the... I don't know if devil's advocate is the right term, but I guess the opposition to your opinion.
0: Well, which opinion? The Wemby thing?
2: Yes.
0: Okay, what about?
2: Now, I'm not going to deny that he's choking and, my friend's kind of on the same, my buddy who watches the NBA a lot, he's on the same page as you are. Maybe he's like, oh, Wemby just can't get it done. He's a choker. But I want to be a little bit more positive here. You know, we don't have Eddie on the show to be Mr. Positive. So I just want to point out the guy's 22 years old. It's just It's just his third year in the NBA.
0: Yeah.
2: And he's already pretty much carried his team to the NBA finals. And not to mention the Spurs as a whole are a young team. So I know if you're a Spurs fan, you're, pretty bummed right now because you guys were supposed to walk all over the Knicks and people were saying they were going to.
0: I don't think they were walk all over, but they're supposed to win.
2: I think everybody thought they were going to walk all over them. They were calling the Western Conference Finals the true NBA Finals.
0: Yeah, and West was better all year. Yeah.
2: And, whoever is, getting out of the Western Conference Finals, they're going to win the NBA championship.
0: But Cooper, you'd have to admit, like if the Spurs, if they played a proper level of basketball, they'd be up 2-0 right now. They gave 11 straight points to close out game one, and Wemby blew a wide-open shot and gave the Knicks the one-point lead before the shot by throwing the ball off the back of his teammate.
2: Yes. Which is a young player mistake, and my point is the dude's gonna be great for a long time.
0: Well, I don't doubt he's gonna put up tremendous numbers in terms of winning a championship, though. I'll play it, Coop. I'm gonna play it. I'm playing the Dan Marino card from the bottom of the deck.
2: No.
0: Every boomer's smiling right now, Coop. Every boomer. Dan Marino made it as a young guy to the Super Bowl. Everyone said he'll be back. He'll be fine, and he put up great stats at a Hall of Fame career. Dan Marino never won a championship. Never. Karl Malone got there multiple times with the Utah Jazz. John Stockton, that they were one. And that's basketball.
2: Look, when he's a Los Angeles Laker, he'll be back.
0: There we go. There we go. That's what that was all about. Right there. That was that. All right. Anyway, I did have a bunch of people that were like half the people loved what I said and half the people hated what I said. And most of it was not about Wemby. It was about the security detail at the game. Kyle says even Maller wouldn't have melted down like Wemby did choking away game two for the Spurs. Damn right, Kyle. I would have made that shot. Moneyball Maller, baby. Nothing but net. Nothing but nylon.
1: Swoosh.
0: Jason says Spurs Nation will be outraged if Wemby isn't unleashed in game 3 and 4 coming back to San Antonio tied 2-2. Boy, that would be great. I shouldn't talk about my dreams about sports, but I had a dream that the Knicks win game 3 on Monday night here and then lose the next 4. Oh my God. How freaking great would that be? We all know New Yorkers. Everyone knows a New Yorker. Everyone knows a Knicks fan. You imagine they'd say they win by 30 in game 3. They're up 3-0. And they lose every game the rest of the series. How great would that be? And we have breaking news, big breaking news.
1: Hold on, I gotta go to my breaking news sounder. It's on the back page.
0: Breaking news
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4: I found my button.
0: I'm happy to report that we have freedom for Ferg Dog. Ferg Dog is out of social media jail.
1: Oh.
0: Hallelujah. Hallelujah. One of you idiots have reported Ferg Dog, we think we know who, to ex-jail and to the ex-police, and he went to jail over the weekend. He said, it's great to be free, but don't expect the same Ferg Dog from now on, Ben. I had to toughen up to survive in ex-jail. I'm not taking crap from nobody anymore. This sloth has claws.
1: He's a new man.
0: Yep, there you go. Referring to the Friday podcast, which featured the Fifth Hour podcast, which featured Ferg Dog. Nature Boy says, Knick fans got 2 full days to dream about a championship, but after Monday, they'll see a whole new Spurs team looking at, for revenge, rather. Cat was just a mirage. Yeah, we'll see. Mr. Nice Guy says, hardworking Knick fans getting screwed so the billionaire can get in free. Yeah. Do you think anyone attending that game at Madison Square Garden has a regular job? Come on, please. The buy-in is like $8,000 for a ticket. Everyone's like, oh, the president's hitting the small man. No, those are all aristocrats. Not one regular person other than the people working at the arena.
1: Yeah.
0: At Madison Square Garden for that price point.
1: I actually saw a player who talked about it, and he was like, I'm actually disappointed that the price point is so high. The cheapest ticket's at $8,000.
0: It's always,
1: afford that.
0: Yeah, it's always, it's not. The World Series, the Super Bowl, NBA Finals, hockey, it's all for the one percenters. It's not for the.
1: It should be for the fans.
0: It's not for the. You know what's for the fans? A Wednesday night when your team's played 4 games in 5 nights and they're at home and they're resting half their team and you can get tickets for cheap. Jill in Minnesota, who's a New Yorker, she says, absolutely ridiculous that Trump is going to ruin it for the fans. Again, it's not the regular fans. It's Ben Stiller's going to be inconvenienced. Spike Lee's going to be inconvenienced.
5: Jerk-ass.
0: Those are the people that are going to be inconvenienced.
5: You suck.
0: Kate says, I could not have said it any better myself. When people keep trying to shoot the president, of course, there's going to be more security. It's completely valid. So he says, Alf points out, stop picking on Wemby. The playoffs are hard. Maybe he just needed a little bit of help. Just a little bit of help. And then, did you free Ferg Dog? I don't know. Let's go to the phones. Let's say hello to Anthony, who's in Louisiana. Hello, Anthony.
6: Hey, how you doing?
0: What's my name?
6: Hey, how you doing?
0: Well, what's my name?
6: Hey, Ben, how you doing?
0: Oh, there we go. See, I like when you say my name. It means it's more personalized when you say my name. I get a kick out of that, you know? Yeah.
6: Yeah, Ben, you got a good sense of humor. I love how you make me laugh.
0: Oh, well, thank you, Anthony. You know, I look forward to your phone calls, Anthony. You're a fan favorite. You've become many nights. You're the leadoff hitter here. You're the Ricky Henderson. Do you even know who that is? Your baseball guy? No? Not baseball?
6: Yeah, I remember him.
0: Yeah, all-time
1: I
0: stolen
1: base. I thought
0: that
1: basket. Was a NASCAR driver.
0: Ricky Henderson. Wow. Oh, he's laughing, though. See, look at that. You know why?
6: Thanks,
0: yeah, there you
1: what
0: go.
1: What up, cuz?
6: How you doing?
1: Oh, I'm so good. I had a great weekend.
6: Yes, yeah. Guess what, Lorena?
1: What?
6: You gotta call me sometime. My telephone number 318.
1: Oh, no, don't give it out. Don't give it out on the air. Oh, yeah.
0: What was he doing? I had to move one of the lights. I could not see the clock. And, you know, I'm on time now. They're by the clock, for the clock, plausibly all about that. Did he just give out his number?
1: He said I should call him sometime.
0: Oh, okay.
1: And then gave me his number. But I turned him off before he
0: oh, okay.
1: to me.
0: Yeah, Anthony, you know, I know it seems like there's only 7 people listening. We actually have a pretty big audience. So it would be problematic to give out your phone number. You know what I'm saying?
6: Yeah, Yeah.
0: I can put you on hold if you want. You can, you know, I don't think she'll call you, but I can give you, you know, put you off the air, you know.
1: I barely even message people back on Instagram, but yeah.
0: She's got that pretty girl privilege thing. She doesn't get right back to, you know, regular people, you know. She's like one of the people who goes to nicknames, you know, the elitist. That's what she is, you know. I'm just saying. That's how pretty women are. Guess what?
1: I think I could go to a Knicks game. Wow.
6: Guess what, Lorraine? Well,
0: if you knew somebody, you could, you know, I could go too if I knew somebody. What?
6: Guess what, Lorraine?
1: What?
6: Give me a shout out on the air tomorrow. I'm gonna listen to you. I'm gonna listen to you tomorrow.
0: Okay.
6: Tomorrow when you get on air, give me a shout out.
0: Okay, he wants a shout out. Okay, thank you.
1: He wants a shout out.
0: Tomorrow. Why don't you just call tomorrow, Anthony?
6: You look
0: fine. Okay, I'll put you on hold. That's a little creepy. Let's say hello to Andre, who's in the Commonwealth, although his, you know, his heart is in Jersey, you know, New York and all that. He's he won't be able to rest today. He's going to be restless because of the Knicks, I would think. Hello, Andre, in the Commonwealth.
3: How you doing, Ben? It's going to be a long day, but a good day, you know, given my tri-state roots and what's percolating right now in the Big Apple. So, you know, we're going to be locked in for the entirety of the day. Just to kind of tie into some of the things, listen, hey, we got this security that's going on right now in Madison Square Garden, and it has to be amplified. You know, this is, you know, I got the President of the United States coming in, and it's interfering with kind of some of the logistics that are be going on. I don't think anybody, any Knicks fan, any New Yorker, anybody that cares anything about sports is going to miss this game. You just might not be able to enjoy it in the way that you previously had expected because, again, you know, we have, you know, President of the United States, so you have to take those measures. Along with that, Ben, the ticket prices. We're talking about $11,000 to be in, like, the absolute last row. You know, highest-priced game in NBA history. All right? So you have to expect the things. It's not going to be a normal game.
0: Well, and let me say something right now. All right. I'm going to be Benny Brightside. All you negative people complaining about the price of tickets, it's Madison Square Garden. You know what that is? A great mitzvah for the people that have season tickets to the Knicks, if they're able to sell them and make that kind of money. That's game-changing money. If you can sell NBA Finals tickets, if you got, let's say you got four tickets, and what's the average ticket price? Let's say they're average tickets. So what is that, $8,000 a ticket? Am I right on that? About $8,000? More than that?
3: I'm hearing $10,000, $11,000.
0: All right. Well, that makes the Mahler math easier. So you got four tickets and 10 grand each. That's $40,000 after taxes. That's a lot less. But still, $40,000 in revenue for selling tickets to one game and watching it on TV? I'd do that.
3: I'm in agreement, Ben. We need Benny Brightside here.
0: Thank you.
3: We don't need negative Nancy.
0: That's right. I'm being positive here.
3: We need to get on the sunny side of life.
0: Think of that guy that works, you know, for the subway in New York, and he spends all his money on Knicks season tickets, and he's got an opportunity to make an extra, you know, after taxes, he'll clear $20,000, whatever. Make an extra $20,000. That's tremendous.
3: It's tremendous. Ben, and one more thing I think we need to add, another wrinkle. Benny Brightside did change our perspective, okay? We got to keep on the sunny side. Shout out to Old Brother, we're out there, Coen Brothers, you know what I'm saying, classic. You know, they got the more serious, and then they got the more humorous Old Brother, we're out there, so keep on the sunny side. Ben, listen, with Wemby, and Coop, I hear what you're saying. You know, he's young, very young. This is a young team. But, Ben, should the Knicks win game three, right? Let's think about this. The extra security that they have in place because of the circumstances, they're going to need it because the city's just going to go bananas. They're going to go bananas. So I think that might be what they're doing. They're seeing where this is going. I'm not putting anything ahead of myself. I know you got other callers, but this is 53 years in the making. We're going back to
0: Well, it doesn't matter. As you know, Andre, though, the last 20 years or more, it's been your team wins a championship. Even if it hasn't been a long drought, it's turn cards over, start fires, loot. That's the standard playbook when your team wins. It sucks. It's been that way everywhere. Not just, you know, it happens in L.A. all the time. When the teams win in L.A., there's people out causing havoc. But everywhere, there's civil unrest, unfortunately.
3: Yeah, it's going to be pandemonium. Knicks fans, hold your head. Okay, don't go too far. But I think some of that extra security is going to be helpful should the Knicks stay hot and go up 3-0. Thanks for taking the call, Ben.
0: There he goes, the one and only Andre. Fan favorite from the Commonwealth. Might have to get Andre on the mailbag. I don't know if you can send me a message, Andre, if you want to be on the mailbag as our celebrity.
1: Ooh, he'd be a good choice.
0: He would be good. He does his own podcast. Why not?
1: Quickly.
0: That would be great. Yes. All right. Time now for the Who Am I game. Here we go. Brewers starter Jacob Mizorowski, better known as the Miz, has a 0.20 ERA over his last seven starts. That is the lowest earned run average by any Major League Baseball pitcher over the seven-game span, minimum 30 innings pitched since me. Again, Jacob Mizorowski of the Brew Crew has a 0.20 ERA over his last seven starts. That's the lowest ERA by any MLB pitcher over a seven-start span, minimum 30 innings pitched since me. Who am I? The answer. We'll get to it, and we will do it next. However, it is the B block, B, B, B, B, B, and what hour is it?
4: Number one.
0: I said that every sports season is built on preparation, studying the trends, making the necessary adjustments to reach the ultimate goal. 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

0: 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Trust me, the corporate weasels keep track of how many downloads we get, who's listening. It does help us out a lot. So thank you. Back to it. All right, back to it we go, and we have a play of the day. All right, here we go. Play of the day, and it's not been a great year for the Detroit Tigers. Fair enough to say, right? The Tigers are supposed to be a playoff contender. They suck. Although on Sunday, it was happy days are here again.
1: 1-0. McGonigal line drive. Off the glove of Cole Young on a leap. Perez coming home. He will score. Kevin McGonigal delivers a walk-off. Two-run single in the bottom of the ninth inning.
0: And the Tigers beat the Mariners. I'm guessing that was not the Seattle feed there. 5-4, your final choice score. Two runs in the ninth for the Tigers to win that game. It's the Tire Rack play of the night. 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
0: 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Time now for the payoff on the... I said it! It's Tire Rack! All right, now, time for the Who Am I game. Here we go. Here's the Who Am I game. Brewers starter Jacob Mizorowski has a 0.20 ERA over his last seven starts. I'm told that's good. One earned run over the last 45 and a third innings. That is the lowest ERA by any MLB pitcher over a seven-start span, minimum 30 innings pitched, since me... Who am I?
2: Who?
0: That is the question. What's the answer? Andy in Lionel Lakes, Minnesota says Fran Drescher is the answer. Maller Prop Guy says 24601, a.k.a. Ferg Dog. Joe Beningo from Bobby in Florida. Whatever happened to him? Who else do we have? Brian Bayo from Alf the Alien Opponent. I am wearing the Woo Sox hat tonight, by the way, because me and I have something in common with Brian Bayo. We both pitch for the Woo Sox this year. Tom Seaver, guest by Jose, Kenny Powers from 904 Ray, Ferris Bueller from Rob the Goat Man, Kelly Gruber from Mr. Nice Guy. What say you, Lorena?
3: Spencer Pratt.
0: No, that is Bob Gibson of the St. Louis Cardinals. Bob Gibson is the answer. Gibson. 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
22: The Yankees moved into a virtual tie for first in the AL East with the Rays. Tampa Bay lost 4-1 at Miami. The Yankees won 6-1 over Boston with five runs in the bottom of the eighth. Atlanta has the Majors' best record, 45-21, after edging Pittsburgh 3-2. The Mets won 7-3 at San Diego. Manny Machado of the Padres batting 169 after an 0-for-4 day. The Angels beat the Dodgers in L.A. 13-5. The Giants took the Sunday night ball game in 10 innings at the Cubs 2-1. Wins for Kansas City and Detroit. St. Louis won its fourth straight. Victories for Texas and Milwaukee. The University of Texas advanced to the College World Series, as did Georgia and North Carolina. IndyCar's race near St. Louis went to Joseph Newgarden. Denny Hamlin took the NASCAR event at Michigan. The U.S. Women's Open in L.A. was won by American Nelly Korda by one stroke. I'm Steve DeSager.
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0: Well, it's not often that an athlete, NFL player, a pro athlete there, wears the merch of another team while under contract with a different team, but that has happened. Welcome in the beginning of another hour of the Ben Maller Show. We are in the air everywhere. Audio blokes, as we should have stayed in bed. But we didn't. Coast to coast, border to border, and beyond, on the vast and unreasonably powerful microphones of FSR emanating live from the test as we stand the test of time. Guaranteed human from the world famous Fox Sports Radio studios, where our friend Kathy in Madison says, hey.
27: Hey, Mona.
0: That's right. Well, she says that. And she also says, hey, can you let the people know about tires? 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
27: I like the sausage.
0: 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The crown is yours, said the guy, the thingamajig thing. Yeah, that's that. But yeah, exciting news. Overnight Joe said you're stuck with me for the next couple years. He says you better not leave. He's been with the show first time at part-time when I was doing weekends here at Fox Sports Radio, the early days, and has been with the show all these years. So, Joe, much like you, we both have done very well. We're aging in reverse, and we're just getting better looking as we get older. So, we don't do shout-outs overnight, Joe. That's a mention. That's not a shout-out. That's a mention. And so, there you go. Overnight Joe, the man at WHEC-10, Master Control all night. And he's been loyal to our show. So if anything goes wrong, it's not our fault at all. All right? We're all on the same page on that? Not our fault?
28: Houston, we have a problem.
0: Now, if stuff goes well, he's in Rochester. So if stuff goes well, then we're going to take credit. But if anything goes bad, it's not our fault. Blame somebody else there. We had nothing to do with it. Our lead this hour, though. Play the hits, my man. Play the hits. All right, well, play the hits. We're going to play the hits. What a story this is. What a gift. Content hand-delivered from one of the great malcontents in the NFL, Dateline Social Media, where wide receiver Brandon Ayuk, yep, that guy, got paid and forgot how to play. Brandon Ayuk, his public feud with the 49ers escalating, which is always good talk radio, the building blocks of good talk radio. A standoff at the Spoiled Athlete Corral. And that's what we have here. So, let me give you the brief thumbnail recap, and then we'll start attacking here. In a cryptic video on the gram over the weekend, Brandon Ayuk wearing a Washington Commanders hat. Mind you, he plays, well, not that he's played in a while, but he's property of the 49ers. And he was wearing that ugly Commanders hat. And he compared himself to a toy. Compared himself to a toy that the 49ers don't know how to use properly. Of course, the Niners have washed their hands with him. They just haven't gotten rid of him. Now, he suggested, the wide receiver Brandon Ayuk suggested, another team would make better use of him and directly called out the Niners as scared. Yeah, they're scared to let him go, according to the player. And that is a good jumping off point. Let us discuss. The question is rather simple. What is 49ers wide receiver Brandon Ayuk actually hoping to accomplish with his latest social media rant? All right, so on this one, we've got Legos, brisket, and margaritas. And we'll combine all of these things together, and we'll go A, B, C, and 1, 2, 3. You always start, though, with number one.
1: Number one.
0: All right. So it's simple. This one's not that hard. It's an Occam's razor situation. The simplest answer is the right answer here. He is getting frustrated. The player is frustrated. He is annoyed. The NFL season begins in 94 days or so, give or take. Training camp begins in about a month and a couple of days. So we're getting closer. And he is stuck at loggerheads, Brandon Ayuk, with the 49ers here. And so he's trying to expedite his departure. He wants an on-time departure from the 49ers here. And it's like he's a guy passionately banging the closed door button on the elevator. You know, he's like, I closed the door, will not close. I want to close the door on the Niners. And I kept hitting the button. Yeah. It's the same thing at the crosswalk. If you're ever wandering around in a city and you hit the crosswalk button. I remember there was a story a few years back that said those buttons don't do anything. That it's a waste of time in most cities that they don't activate anything. That the signals are all programmed to be on a certain time. And it doesn't matter how many times you hit that. I don't know about the elevator. I think the elevator thing's legit. Anyway, this is not a football story at this point. The reason it's not a football story is because Brandon Ayuk's not a football player. He's a former football player who hasn't played in a long time. This has become a daytime talk show from back when they used to have good daytime talk shows back in the day. Except they're wearing shoulder pads, although he's not even doing that because that would mean Brandon Ayuk's out there playing, and we know he's not doing that. Of course, there's also the active arrest warrant for speed racing around the 49ers stadium and then making sure to record it in 4D so everyone could see it and all that. So calling himself a toy is kind of an interesting position to take, and I'd like to expand on that. The Niners, I'm pretty sure, stopped playing with him as the toy a couple of Christmases ago. So it's been a minute. Like, it's been a minute here, and Brandon Ayuk, he's not really negotiating. We're past the point of negotiation here. He's at this point having a temper tantrum, throwing his Legos off the wall, hoping they bounce over and then John Lynch and Shanahan will step on them with their bare feet. That's what he's hoping happens here. And he's been ghosting, by all accounts, Brandon Ayuk has been ghosting the big shots in San Francisco so long. How long? Thanks for asking. So long that this is like the NFL's version. It's like changing the relationship status to it's complicated at this particular point. It's complicated. The Commanders remain the overwhelming favorite to acquire the services of Brandon Ayuk from the 49ers. He played college ball with Jaden Daniels, who was at Arizona State with the Sun Devils in Tempe, where all the beautiful people are, before going off to Baton Rouge. They're not ugly there either. And Washington, if you look at their depth chart, there's not a lot there. They need a wide receiver, too, right next to Terry McLaurin. So they need a guy to slot in there. And John Lynch already made it clear that Ayuk has played his last snap in the Bay Area. And this is just the world's slowest breakup. I love the fact that he went on, I assume, NFLShop.com, Ayuk, to buy a hat. Or did Jaden Daniels give him that hat? You think that was like a freebie he got from Jaden Daniels? He didn't actually go and buy it himself. It's possible. Now, page two. Keeping the good times rolling on here. All right, so the other question I had is, why are the 49ers here holding tightly to Brandon Ayuk? Why are they holding on to this guy when he don't want to be there? He hasn't played in a long time, and he's now going around wearing merch from other NFL teams while he is technically property of the 49ers. So they're calling it, the Niners have let their beat guys know, well, it's a salary cap situation. It's all because of the cap. Remember, the salary cap is the ultimate excuse for anything that you do. You blame it on the cap. It's all, we'd love to have done that, but it's the cap. And that's what's coming to Major League Baseball. You people that love your little salary caps, when your team doesn't acquire someone, they're going to say it's because of the cap, just like NFL teams do. And in the NFL, it's bullshoy is what it is in the NFL. It's always the cap, cap, cap, cap. The cap is crap. The cap is crap. The cap is crap. The cap is crap. That's the cap. So in any other industry, at this point, you'd call it HR waiting for the paperwork to clear. The Niners are like, well, no, it's the cap. And he remains on the reserve left squad list, which is apparently a thing. Brandon Ayuk, reserved left squad list, we are told, meaning the 49ers are not paying him. So he's not getting a salary. He's stuck on the naughty list. Ayuk is on the naughty list there with the 49ers. More importantly, a gigantic chunk of that $120 million contract that he signed a couple years ago, the extension he signed back in 2024, continues to prorate against the salary cap as long as he's on the roster. So there's some legal gymnastics, or not legal, mathematical gymnastics that you have to jump through. We have Mallor math, so we're good on that. Now, that said, really, they're just keeping him. I believe this is the Mallor conspiracy theory. The Illuminati tells me they're keeping him to send a message. And you rattle the snake, you get stung. That's the message. You rattle the snake, you get stung. And I rattle it, and John Lynch is happily holding the anti-venom, saying, ha ha, I've got the anti-venom. You don't. So this is a warning shot. And they're trying to make an example out of Brandon Ayuk, the 49ers, that, hey, listen, down the line, maybe 2 years, 3 years, 5 years, 10 years, there'll be another player that comes along that's in a similar situation that signs a contract, and then they decide they don't want to play, and they cause all these problems and all that stuff. And so they're sending a message like, listen, don't mess with us. The message is rather simple. And so John Lynch is slow cooking this thing, this release or trade, like a brisket. You know, you got to put a brisket in the oven, a nice Sunday brisket, but you got to put that in there a couple days before. Make that slow cook for hours and hours and hours and hours. Low heat, all right, long wait there. Put some potatoes around that thing, a little garlic, and maximum tenderness, chef's kiss. So that's for the 49ers, of course, not for the player. And my theory has been the Niners are going to wait to the very last minute. They're going to see if he shows up or not to training camp. And then if he shows up at that point, they'll say, turn out the lights, the party's over, get out of here. All right. And then they're going to wait. And the reason you wait is you want to stick it to the player. So everyone will have spent their allotted money. There won't be much money left on the market for the player to get. And he'll be paid peanuts. Now, he could end up in Washington. He'll just not get much money. And the Niners are playing this to their absolute advantage, as you would expect, because they feel like they were screwed over by the employee. and they'll do something at the very last second. That's how they should play this. We'll see if I'm right. It'll be interesting to see if he does actually report and how they handle that at that point. Now, final point. We go to the Bahamas. The Bahama Mama, we go. And Fox sideline reporter Aaron Andrews is catching some serious flack. What did Aaron Andrews do, the Fox sideline reporter? Well, she posted some vacation photos, which wouldn't have been a problem if she wasn't on a vacation with Matthew Stafford, the Rams quarterback, and his family. Huh? Say what? Yes. Andrews, along with Kelly Stafford, that annoying podcast woman, Matthew Stafford. Now, we should also point out Aaron Andrews' husband was there as well, that old hockey guy that was washed up. Who else? Carissa Thompson, who also works, does TV, and they were all vacationing, apparently together, in the Bahamas. The Baker's Bay area, if you're familiar with the Bahamas. Now, photos have been bouncing around from the boat trip there in the Bahamas, showing the group together, smiling, having a great time. Andrews even shared one of the photos on her Instagram page. And the critics, of course, have attacked the journalistic ethics of a NFL sideline reporter vacationing in the Bahamas alongside a starting quarterback, the most valuable player in the NFL. So the question, should an NFL sideline reporter like Aaron Andrews, who seemingly covers the NFL, be vacationing with the MVP of the NFL, Rams quarterback Matthew Stafford, and his fam elite? All right, so everyone involved seemed... My part of the story that I'm fascinated by is the people involved in this, all the actors in this little play, seem genuinely shocked that anyone would dare question this activity. To me, that's the root of the problem. Like, they don't seem to understand. Like, this doesn't seem to look very good. They don't have a problem with it. That's the thing. They don't seem to have an issue with it. And of course, the reason is they're not, Aaron Andrews is not a journalist. None of these people are journalists that work in the NFL. They're not. All right. And they don't see this as an issue because they're like, what's the problem? We're just all friends here. And how do you, of course, the obvious, if you were to objectively cover like Matthew Stafford, right? I mean, it's a terrible couple of games during the season, whatever happens, then okay. You can't cover him if you're sipping margaritas with him on a boat. It's very difficult when you're buddy-buddy. Of course, you don't have objectivity if that is the case here. And if you're vacationing with the people who you supposedly cover, you're not reporting on the NFL. You're participating in the NFL. There is a slight difference there. And this, of course, is how they make the sausage. You're not supposed to see how they make the sausage. The lines get blurred. Ask Diana Rossini about that. They often get erased. And it's all one big buddy-buddy country club. Family, friends, and football retreats where they all hang out together. And if you want to know who the mark is, look in the mirror. You're the mark. If you think otherwise, you are the absolute mark. Imagine back in the day. You know, I remember when I was a kid, I heard stories about the old days and journalism, how they covered the president. The reporters. This is a very serious job. Imagine like if Walter Cronkite, considered the greatest TV guy, reporter of his generation, if he was like sunbathing and with Richard Nixon, they were putting suntan on each other's backs. Like, that would be, I understand. It's not the White House. It's just football. I get it. I understand. However, that's where we are now. All right. That's where we are now. And the NFL, at one point, there was some of that. Now everyone's in bed with everyone else. And so it's just like a nice trip to the theme park, the NFL. And the reporters are just cast members. That's what they are. And you have to accept it because that's the reality of the situation. And if anything really negative comes out, they just ignore it. For example, Diana Rossini. That story, seemingly problematic to the integrity of the NFL media, and the NFL media world didn't have a comment because they didn't, it goes on apparently all the time. Everyone's in bed with everyone else or on boats in the Bahamas having a great time. So there you go. It's the NFL's version of pro wrestling. And you get a backstage pass, and you get a backstage pass, and you get a backstage pass. 877-99 on Fox. 877-996-6369 on X at Ben Maller. That's at Ben Maller. If you'd like to be part of the program that way, you can call in and scream and shout and all of that. So some old furniture being auctioned off, but it's not what you think it is. We'll get to that. We'll take your calls. And also later this hour, we'll have the Insta Trivia and Maller to the Third Degree. We'll get to all of that. We will do it next. However, I don't know if you know this, the Cup is taking over the U.S. We are just days away here, and only DraftKings has you fully covered. It is the A Block. What hour is it?
1: Number two.
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14: 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Oh,

0: catcher, big money. We'll get to that coming up in a minute. It is I, Bill Miller. You're locked in on the Ben Maller Show that can be reached at 877-99 on Fox. New people are always welcome. We love the new people. The newbies. Not that we don't like the regulars. The newbies, lots of fun. Also, on the X Machine, at Ben Maller.
1: Hey, Ben, how you doing?
0: Say hello to Lorena, the FSR tech queen.
2: Hi, Bill.
0: Don't talk to me. And a Koopa Loop, a Bronco fan. That's a Bronco fan. Your comments can and will be used against you in the kangaroo court of the Ben Maller Show. Back to it. Alf, the alien opiner, writes in. He says, wouldn't it be great if John Lynch performed some skullduggery and traded Brandon Ayuk to the Factory of Sadness for some of those scratchers they got from the Rams? Oh, that'd be so good. I wouldn't put it past John Lynch. Like, where's the least attractive team to go to? It's always the Factory of Sadness there. You say in Cleveland. Every time they occasionally get somebody good, they trade them, get rid of them. That's how they do things. Sean writes in, he says, as the sole creator of the film The Ballad of Benoit Benjamin, I am proud to let you know that we are about to hit 1,000 views on YouTube. If I ever get divorced, I think my wife may use that against me in court. Well, congratulations, Sean. I am impressed that you were able to track down Benoit Benjamin. I'm a little disappointed you did not contact me to... I have many Benoit Benjamin stories. I was around him at the end of his playing career, not in the glory days with the Clips, but he was playing for like the Sonics and some other teams, and they'd come into L.A., and I have a buddy of mine who's friends with him, but I'm very happy that you tracked him down. Everyone who covered the NBA in those days has a Benoit Benjamin story, the stuff of legends, and so there you go. If you have not seen it, I should get Sean on my podcast at some point to talk about behind the scenes, because I figure... since that thing's only got 1,000 views, he'll probably tell me all the dirt on Benoit at this point. He did threaten, though. Sean threatened to give Benoit my number, and then he'll start calling me nonstop like Doc Mike. I don't know that I want that. So not a great idea. Yeah, it's cool that you made a documentary about one of the great characters of the 1980s, 90s NBA. That is solid. What else do we have? Let's see. Page Dan. Mr. Irrigation says, Brandon Ayuk isn't even on the 49ers depth chart, according to the Google. Just Google it, you say. Gary writes in and says, I've been listening to you off and on for several years now, and I see your social media sometimes. That's cool. The way you interact with your fans, you seem like a good dude. You don't do shout-outs. He said, since you don't do shout-outs, I will give a shout-out to you. Well, thank you, Gary. I appreciate that. And Gary's got that look. He's got that in his photo. He kind of looks like Steve Bartman. You're not Steve Bartman, are you, Gary? Did you change your name, Gary, from Steve Bartman? You have that Bartman look. He's got the headphones. He's got the hat, the glasses. He's got the, you know, that's a good looking man, but you know, he's got the Bartman look. If you know who, does anyone even know? Lorena, do you know who Steve Bartman is?
2: No, I don't believe I do.
0: Who do you think Steve Bartman is?
2: Well, maybe. The son of Bart Simpson, Steve Bartman.
0: Yes, that is 100%
2: good, right?
0: Correct. Yes, that is a spot on. Yeah.
3: To be fair, that's a tough one.
0: Yeah, you know, that's been 23. I'm not
3: saying this to be mean, but I think there's a decent chance that a number of the editors that work here don't know.
0: Weren't even
3: Steve
0: alive.
3: Bartman.
0: Oh my god! I was sitting in the other room. We were counting down to the Cubs had won the pennant. They were going to the World Series. It was, what game was that? Was that Game 5 or Game 6 of the? It was playing the Marlins. And I remember that it was Cubs and Marlins at Wrigley Field, and Moises Alou went over and tried to catch a ball, and this guy named Steve Bartman. We didn't know his name at the time.
3: Game 6.
0: Game 6. Oh yeah, and then they lost Game 7. After that. And so he was just a fan, and he interfered with the ball, and then the Marlins came back and won the game. And that guy, here's the amazing thing. It's been 23 years. He's done no interviews. Nobody knows anything about him. He's just gone on and lived his life. He was probably in his mid-20s, so he's got to be close to 50, if not older than that at this point. And just, that's it. Just didn't. Was offered a lot of money to do interviews. Back in those days, they offered money 23 years ago for these kind of interviews. Didn't do any of them. Just didn't want the publicity. There was like a mob outside Wrigley Field. He had to sneak out. And it's a crazy night.
3: I didn't know this, that the Cubs gave him a championship ring after the after they won in 2016.
0: Okay, did he take it?
3: It doesn't say.
0: Okay,
3: but yeah, I mean, it says no interviews. He continues to live quietly in the Chicago suburbs, strict level of privacy.
0: Wow, that's crazy, man. He must be making good money. Probably not back then, though. He was a young guy.
3: I understand the level of privacy after it happened. You know, I mean, you're kind of worried about your safety. But once they won the World Series, I feel like all's forgiven at that point, right?
0: Yeah, that was 13 years later. Right? The Cubs' second World Series. That's their argument. It's interesting. It's maybe I get him on my podcast. See if we can get Bartman on my podcast. I'll put him on the Fifth Hour podcast. Supermarket Steve writes in as I clear my throat. He says, "Were you around the night when Benoit forgot his shoes and couldn't play in the game? Then the very next day brought two right shoes." That was before my time. I was not there. Although I think I heard every Benoit Benjamin story when I started. It was only a few years after Benoit had left the Clippers, and everyone had a Benoit Benjamin story. And the next one that was told was better than every other story that you heard, whether it involved the Clippers practicing at a high school across, you know, or he would, you know, have whatever stuff happened, or the speed. But I got a million stories. They didn't make the documentary, which was unfortunate. Let's go to the phones. Let's say hello to Max. Mad Max is in Springfield, in Commonwealth. Hello, Mad Max. Welcome, Max.
1: Hi. I like the Saints. No, I'm just kidding. But throwback to G. I don't know if you remember that call with G. Medford.
0: Yes.
1: I go way back, man. I go way back. Second time caller, a long time listener. But
0: well, thank you.
1: I usually listen to the podcast.
0: Well, you're up late. It's a rare and appropriate night to be awake. Huh?
1: Right. Usually if I ever listen live or if I call you, I'm usually doing something stupid like driving across the country.
0: Where are you headed right now?
1: Last time I called you was about a year ago on 4th of July. I was going home from Knoxville, Tennessee. And this time I'm taking the wife and the kids down to Myrtle Beach.
0: Oh, nice. That'll be fun. Cool.
1: Little
0: early summer vacation thing.
1: Yeah. Yes, sir. Hopefully all goes well. So you're in a life-saving business right now for my family, keeping me awake.
0: We're keeping these people awake. And as you know, I've been to Myrtle Beach, and the guy, if you go to the airport at Myrtle Beach, the guy at the Hertz counter, fan of the show. So he's a listener to the show. Yeah, so if you need a rental, you don't need a rental car because you're driving down there.
1: No.
0: But when I flew into Myrtle Beach and we rented a car, and the guy's like, yeah, I know who you are. So
1: you flew the Mallard jet over there, I'm assuming?
0: Yes, that or I took three planes sitting in the back of the plane, squished like a sardine. One of those two things, yes.
1: But I'm also a tall guy, so I know exactly how that feels. That is a horrible experience.
0: Now, are you planning on hitting all of the miniature golf courses in Myrtle Beach?
1: Well, I have a 5'3" and a 1-year-old with me.
0: It's a little too young.
1: They're interested for about 2.5 minutes, and then, and then the rest is just pulling teeth.
0: I understand. And you have several more years before they will actually settle down and enjoy golf. Yeah.
1: Exactly. Right.
0: So you're really going for you and the wife, really, is what you're doing. The kids are the kids would be happy staring at a wall if you gave them some toys, right? They wouldn't care.
1: No, not quite. My kids love being anywhere but at home. So
0: oh, is that right? Interesting.
1: Yeah, yeah. They're excited. Yeah.
0: What, do you live in a prison? What's wrong with your house?
1: Yeah, a lot, apparently.
0: Okay. Right.
1: It's a small house, Ben. Ben, Massachusetts is a very expensive place to live now. So
0: I've heard. Yes. Yeah. It's not,
1: yes, indeed. You have quite the collection of callers from the Commonwealth at this point.
0: We do. You got to move out to, like, Vermont or something like that, and you can eat as much Ben and Jerry's as you want, and you'll have trees around you, and you'll just live out in, you know, big house out there.
1: Right. Yeah. Right. I've thought about that for sure. Ben, do you remember the 2 weeks behind guy?
0: Oh, yes, I do remember. Well, that's an old reference. I do remember that. You're a little stuck in a time warp. Yes.
1: You can call me the 5 months behind, guys. So okay. I'm quite behind on the show. So this show is like a sneak peek into the future on what's been going on. Because in my sports world, you're still telling us that the Seahawks won't win with Sam Darnold. You know.
0: Well, at the time I made that take, that was a great take. And without the NFL, as you know, without the NFL interfering, then that we know that the Rams would have won. The Seahawks needed correct. Some corrupt officials to help them correct. Out.
3: Hey, spoiler, he's not there yet.
0: Oh, I'm sorry. I'm sorry about that.
1: Right, Ben. I was hoping for a spoiler for sure.
0: All right, you'll hear this. Wait, this is June, so you'll hear this in November? Am I right on that?
1: I'm hoping to catch up by then. Maybe I'll skip enough blind Scott phone calls to catch up.
0: You do that, you'll be right up to date within a day. You'll be right back on track there. All right. Well, where are you at? Are you? Did you just leave? Or are you there? Where are you at?
1: I'm about halfway through my 13-hour drive. I just entered Virginia.
0: Yeah, that's the state for lovers, I think. Something like that.
1: Right.
0: Yeah, they have a license plate. Yeah, they have a lovers thing on the license plate or something like that. All right, well, safe travels there, Max. Down I-95. Enjoy Myrtle Beach with the kiddos. Take lots of photos because they'll be old farts before you know it. All right?
1: Right. Thanks, Ben. I'll talk to you in a year when I'm going somewhere else.
0: Can't wait, man. This is great. All right, thank you. There's Max. His yearly phone call on his way to Myrtle Beach. I recommend Captain Hook's Pirated Venture or whatever it's called. There's a miniature golf course with pirates.
2: Oh, really?
0: Yeah, it's the miniature golf capital of America.
4: I want to stay up. I want. Me.
0: There are more.
4: Mine, now.
2: That's Captain Hook, by the way.
0: I understand. We have a Benoit Benjamin call from Louisiana. Now, I got to take this guy real quick. Chris, what's going on? Chris in Louisiana, welcome.
5: Hey, Ben, I've called before. I'm actually the sports director from the CBS affiliate here.
0: Okay.
5: I called before on the show.
0: Okay, I remember you.
5: Benoit Benjamin, he's from my home market of Monroe, Louisiana. Really, really cool dude. I know he has, of course, a lot of stories, but yeah, man, it's pretty wild. Hearing you bring up Benoit Benjamin, and I'm like, oh, my God.
0: Does he live there? Is he back in that area?
5: I'm not quite sure. Last I heard, he wasn't, but that was several years ago. Make sure. But no, it's just interesting hearing a Benoit Benjamin reference. And also, by the way, before you hang up, I'm not too far away from Anthony in Louisiana. He's in nearby Greenwood, which is 20 minutes away from me. So
0: okay. I recommend. I mean, that would be a great feature. You know, go behind the scenes with Anthony, he's blind. He loves Outback Steakhouse and Lorena. Those are the things in life that are important to him. Yeah.
5: And another quick fun fact, too. Monroe, Louisiana also gave L.A. Andrew Whitworth and Philip Palmer from ABC 7 and Shreveport.
0: Philip Palmer from Channel 7 is from Monroe, Louisiana. Who knew? I did not expect Philip Palmer's name to come up. Local TV legend, Philip Palmer here in L.A. That's great, Chris. All right. Well, I hope things are going well for you, Chris. Keep dominating the TV there in Louisiana, my man. Thank you.
5: Right, I appreciate it, Ben.
0: All right, be well. Chris in Monroe. Send me an email, Chris. There's Chris in Monroe, Louisiana. It is the Ben Maller Show, so they are auctioning off the courtside seats Taylor Swift and Travis Kelce sat in at the Eastern Conference Finals game, and the bidding is up and away. So they sat there in Cleveland watching the Cavs lose Game 3, and last we checked, 38 bids. Up to $6,000 for just a regular old chair. All right, is the Ben Maller Show. We've got a lot of things to get to, and I am on time, Maller, by the clock, for the clock, plausibly all about the clock. We have Maller of the Third Degree. Here's the instant trivia. There are 533 players who have appeared in 50-plus NBA playoff games the last 50 seasons, and Blank's teams have a .754 winning percentage when he played. The best of any of those players of the 533. Again, 533 players who have appeared in 50-plus NBA playoff games the last 50 seasons. Blank's teams had a .754 winning percentage when he played. Best of any of those players. That is the Insta Trivia. The answer, we'll get to it. We'll do it next. However, it is the B block. What hour is it? Let's see here. 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

0: 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A reminder, this show is not only a radio show, it's not only a podcast, it's also on YouTube. Yeah, that's where all the cool kids are. 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So help us out on YouTube at Ben Maller Show. We want real people to follow that. Thank you, thank you, thank you, thank you. All right, back to it. Time now for the payoff on the Instat Trivia. There have been 533 players who've appeared in 50 or more NBA playoff games the past 50 seasons. Blank's teams have had a 754 win percentage when he played. That is the best of any of those players. That is the question. What's the answer? Andy in Lionel Lakes, Minnesota says, I got to go with LeBron James. Mr. Garrison from King Rory. Mad Max from Springfield, guessed by Alf the Alien Opina. Oh, look, that's a little drawing of him driving out to South Carolina. Bill Cartwright, guessed by Eek in Roseville, Minnesota. James Hetfield from Rob the Goatman in Des Moines. Danny DeVito from Robbie the Mariner fan. Anthony Edwards, Ant-Man from Femi. Who else do we have? Page down. Allie Brink, lovely lady, my apologies to her, from Shane in Des Moines. All right, what else do we have? Page down. Doug, Monkey Biz Doug, is going with Georgia Honeybees. Do you have an answer, Lorena?
1: Shaquille O'Neal.
0: No, that is incorrect. The correct answer, the late, great Stacey King. Rest in peace. Stacey King died over the weekend at age 59. Way too young. Bulls legend. Well, not a legend, but he was on the Bulls when they were good. Here we go, here we go, here we go.
2: It's Maller.
3: How about that?
0: Yeah. Third degree. Here we go. Yeah, cool.
4: Now, Ben, at the end of last week, Baker Mayfield said that they are not anywhere close, the Buccaneers and him, on contract talks.
0: Uh-huh.
4: Do you think they'll eventually come to an agreement, or do you think we'll see Baker on his fifth team eventually?
0: Well, I want to talk more about this next hour. I don't know. At some point, I'm going to talk about this. But Baker Mayfield's been up and down. He's not been consistent with Tampa. He's been good at times, mediocre at times, kind of in the middle. He's paid about what he should be paid. I think they'll get something done. He wants to be there. He's got roots there. I think he'll stay. Next!
4: But that flag football player, Hoosh Doucette, who said that he thinks that Patrick Mahomes wouldn't hold a candle in flag football. He tried to walk that back, but he also said that he only thinks one or two NFL players could make the U.S. men's Olympic flag football team. How many do you think will actually end up on it?
0: I think at least half will be NFL players, if not 75%, for marketing reasons, Coop. Yep. Next! Yep.
4: Ben, they said that there's a report that the Portland Trailblazers are willing to trade for Giannis without any sort of guarantee he'll stay.
0: Yeah.
4: Do you think that's going to give them a leg up?
0: Well, not with keeping Giannis, but yeah, if they're willing to, who cares? They don't need a contract. Absolutely, that would help them out. How'd we do?
4: You pass us.
0: There we go. There we go. Hey, it's Maller here. 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
20: Sunday night's IndyCar race near St. Louis went to Joseph Newgarden. Denny Hamlin took the NASCAR event at Michigan, his third victory this year. The U.S. Women's Open in L.A. went to American Nelly Korda by one stroke. At Golf's Memorial in Ohio, J.T. Poston won it in a playoff, and Tyrrell Hatton took the LIV Golf event in Spain by two strokes over Jon Rahm. Number two seed Alexander Zverev won the French Open final in five sets, his first career Grand Slam title. WNBA wins for L.A. and Toronto. Former Chicago Bulls player and broadcaster Stacey King died at the age of 59. No cause of death given. Advancing to the College World Series, Texas, Georgia, and North Carolina. The San Francisco Giants won the Sunday night ball game in 10 innings at the Cubs 2-1. The Angels beat the Dodgers in L.A. 13-5. The Mets won 7-3 at San Diego. I'm Steve DeSager.
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0: The nerds, enough! Get out of here, you nerds! Welcome in the beginning of another hour of the Ben Maller Show. We are in the air everywhere. Co-conspirators, as we do the Mango Tango, coast to coast, border to border and beyond, on the vast and ginormously powerful microphones of FSR emanating live from the ball as we are behind the dreaded eight ball guaranteed human from the world famous Fox Sports Radio studios, where Yefimi in Chicago reminds us this hour made possible in part by our friends at Tire Rack. 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Femi was in that. 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All right. There you go. And we are back at it here in this hour talking baseball. We'll get back to the calls. The nerd turd, if you will. That's the headline. Headline this hour, the nerd turd. Dateline San Diego. That's right. Great movie. Years ago. It's an old movie now. Anchorman. San Diego Television, back in the heyday of TV. So over the weekend, Manny Machado pushed back. Push it back now. Push it back, Manny Machado, against the analytic overload, as the Padres are free falling. San Diego, if you like the Padres, you'll say they're in a rough patch. If you don't like the Padres, you'll say they suck. You're being mean, Maller. 2-11 their last 13 games, the Padres. That's a 154 winning percentage. And struggling does not quite sum it up. The Padres are at the very bottom, the very, very bottom in runs, average, on-base percentage, and slugging percentage. They are dead last in all of those seemingly important categories. Now, Machado himself was hitting, coming into the weekend, he was hitting a career-low 174. He's actually lower than that now. He's the lowest qualified hitter in the National League. Now, he does have 11 home runs, as he's trying to hit a home run on every single swing. So in a media session over the weekend, Machado unloaded. And he was upset, very frustrated with the flood of advanced statistics the nerds have brought to baseball. And he says that he didn't even know and understand many of them. He called out the FIP, Fielding Independent Pitching. He called that. Called that out. There was also W something, something, something he called out. He said, quote, I just wish we can get the analytics out of the way, Machado said. This is a quote. I think there are too many stats out there, too many stats, way too many numbers. I don't even know half of the stuff that goes up there. He's talking about the scoreboard. Crazy dude. Quote continues. It goes back to old school stuff, man, Machado said. Just see the ball, hit the ball. At the end of the day, Machado's rant continued, it's about competing. Play good defense. You'll win a ball game. You make one more run than the other team, you win a ball game, blah, blah, blah, blah, blah. All right, so that is a good jumping off point. Let us discuss the question. Thumbs up or thumbs down? Thumbs up, thumbs down on Padres star Manny Machado pushing back against the analytics. So I've got essential oils, Chernobyl, and residue. And we will combine all of these things together. And we're going to have some rock and roll is what we're going to have. A little rock and roll for you. So first of all, on the question, thumbs up, thumbs down on Padres star Manny Machado pushing back against analytics. Now, this is not just a one thumbs up. This is a two thumbs up. Two thumbs up. That's how we're doing. So baseball did not get smarter. There's this idea that baseball got smarter. It didn't get smarter. It got addicted to the spreadsheet. And the people who own baseball teams, even though they're very wealthy, many of them are not that bright. And they were sold a bill of goods by the nerds. And I give the guys credit. You know, if you're in the Ivy League and you're lucky enough to go to one of those Ivy League schools and you're pretty much set up, it's very hard to F up when you go to an Ivy League school because of the network of people that have graduated before you who help out the alumni from those schools. The hardest part is to get into an Ivy League school. And once you're in, you really have to be a screw up not to make it work. Like there's dropouts that have made billions from Ivy League schools. It's that you're set up. Anyway, the point of this is that these guys were able to convince certain owners that this is the way to do it. And some of those teams early on had success. And now we have this full-on indoctrination, We've reached the point where the players now need a translator in baseball for their own stats on the scoreboard. Now, it's easy just to dismiss Machado and say, well, he sucks, and that's why he doesn't like the nerd stats because his numbers aren't very good. It's deeper than that, though. All right, this is not progress. Baseball is not progressing in the right direction. Baseball used to be smooth jazz, right? Instinct, rhythm, feel. Now, it's like you're doing the taxes. You have to know the tax code and all the loopholes and the squiggly lines and all that stuff. That's what baseball is today. We're at the point now where, I'll give you a great example. Fernando Tatis has had a terrible year for the Padres. He has one home run. He's a $350 million player, and he might be more than that. He's got one home run. And there are nerds that are convinced he's doing well because the analytics say he's doing very well. Yet the results, home runs, runs batted in, he sucks at, but the other numbers he's looking good at. And you're like, what is that? That's what I'm talking about. This is a disease. You look at it, the Padres they're a classically over-engineered product. Beautiful design, terrible performance for the Padres. The Padres don't need more analytics. They don't. They need fewer iPads is what they need. More barrel contact, which is also a stat the nerds have. They need some of that stuff. And Machado, after the weekend against the Metropolitan, when you have a bad weekend against the Mets, that's an extra level of suck. Machado is hitting 169 now. But at least he knows, Manny Machado, that he does not need some data scientist to tell him he's bad, like half of Major League Baseball. In fact, the data scientists say, well, you're not that bad if you look at the batting average. When I started doing stuff with the Dodgers years ago, there's a guy named Ross Porter, and I love Ross. He was very nice to me, and Ross was an old TV guy back in the heyday of television. But Ross had been a Dodger broadcaster for a long time. And Ross, I told him this at the time, and I've talked to him a few times over the years since I stopped doing that many years ago. Ross was ahead of his time. He did every ridiculous stat when he was doing those Dodger games on radio. And it was just nonstop. We used to kid around about back in those days, be like, Chipper Jones on a Saturday afternoon when the humidity level reaches 110 degrees. He's got a really good batting average for the Atlanta Braves. That whole shtick. But anyway, the point is, it's not see the ball, hit the ball. Although at the core of baseball, it is see the ball, hit the ball. Now it's see ball. Let me check the tablet. Let me see my tablet to see how that looks. And I think I have to adjust the launch angle a little bit. Yeah. Shove the launch angle up your tuchus is what I say. And then you go out and strike out anyway. But the launch angle was good, though. Oh, man. It's so good. And baseball, like, I'm not totally against, like, the numbers. It's just over the top. And they went all in on the data at Major League Baseball. It's like essential oils. They were convinced that this oil will cure everything. And from strikeouts to players getting along with each other in the locker room, the clubhouse, and all that stuff, it's the essential oil. Of course, the one they picked, of all the oils, they didn't pick lavender. They picked snake oil. That's the essential oil that they have. And they're so far in now, it's like, how do you get rid of it? Now, originally, as I was told by somebody at Major League Baseball, who I work for a team in Major League Baseball, the original idea was this is content, and they could market it and sell it, and it was fan engagement. That there's a lot of nerds out there that love this stuff, and they'll spend a lot more time back. This is when this all started. There were people using just websites, not social media as much. And so their argument was, well, we can get these guys to stay on there. We can sell more ads. And so we'll have a stat for literally everything. Like, for example, Jazz Chisholm took a 2-hour bowel movement last Wednesday and then hit a home run. So clearly, when he hits a 2-hour bowel movement, he's ready to go. On the other side, Aaron Judge took a 30-minute bowel movement, and then he was out of the Yankee lineup. He was hurt. Is there a correlation, causation situation? Who knows? Anyway, so again, the old school was just go out there and compete. The new school is to compute, and we get two strikes. In the old days, they told you to choke up on the bat, try to just put the ball in play, make a defender make a play. Now, of course, they tell you that you must have the proper launch angle to try to hit the ball to the moon, and it's all about your process, and it's not about the results. So I like the old KISS method, keep it simple, stupid. That's what I like. Oh, you're old, Maller. You're a boomer, Maller. I'm not a boomer. I'm not. I'm just pointing that out. All right, secondly, to Chicago we go, where the Cubs have benched starting shortstop Dansby Swanson. This happened over the weekend. Craig Counsell said it was a mental reset. That's the overpaid manager of the Cubs who lost to the Giants on Sunday Night Baseball. Swanson hitting .180. We are in June. We are in the month of June. So another struggling player, Dansby Swanson, former Atlanta Brave. His defense supposedly remains very good. They're very excited about his defense. They're not paying him for his defense, though. They're paying him to hit. And the bat is currently in the Arctic, as Dansby Swanson has one home run since May, which I'm told is not good. So the question, how big a problem is Dansby Swanson for the Cubbies at this point? So the manager here, Craig Counsell, what he's doing is he candy coating, extra sugar. He's candy coating this. It's like he's running a Hershey rehab center and just put it in some chocolate fondue and just do that. And then, boom, you're talking about reset. Reset my tuchus is what I say, right? That'll spark a turnaround, please. Come on. Counsell doesn't believe that. His job is to downplay what everyone sees here. And then it's like he's trying to sell you a used car and there's no engine and it's missing two tires. It's a great deal, though, at this point. Calling it a reset is like calling Chernobyl just a warm-up act. Seriously, Swanson is nearing the halfway point of his fourth season. He's got a seven-year contract, $177 million. So he's got my Maller math here. He's got 3 years and $81 million left. $81 million left on the books for Dansby Swanson. That seems problematic. Am I being two reactionaries at talk shows? That seems problematic. He's hitting .180. And the Cubs, by all accounts, seemingly stuck with him. They're married with no prenup, so I hope they enjoy that. Dansby is 32, which means he's at the very end of his athletic prime. Your athletic prime is typically 27 to 32. 32 would be at the end of it. And as of this moment, it appears that this is a Wile E. Coyote situation. If you're familiar with the old Looney Tunes, and he's falling off a cliff, chasing after the Roadrunner, time and time and time again. And he's not even close to average. Like the numbers, the here's another nerd stat, OPS plus, I don't know what that is. He's, according to that, he's 24 points below your baseline major league player, which seems problematic. Seems problematic. And overall, the Cubs have a roster of veteran underachievers. You've got that cheating Astro trash, Alex Bregman, who's still hanging out there. Does he not lead baseball? I saw a stat on the, I was watching the NBC thing on Sunday because there's no basketball, no hockey. So I was watching the Cubs and the Giants. And I'm pretty sure they had a stat on there that he leads baseball in runners left on base, which seems problematic. And you've got, I mean, down Suzuki's been bad, the whole group. And so Bregman in particular is on pace. The cheating ass 1-1000, 2-1000 hole is on pace for just 12 home runs, 47 RBIs. It has been disastrous. Cubs mathematically are still right in the mix of everything because they won, had some winning streaks, but it's not good. All right, final thought. Speaking of not good, we go to Arizona. The Diamondbacks made an interesting roster move. They signed outfielder Max Kepler, the former Minnesota Twin who had a stopover in Philadelphia. Now, the reason this is interesting, Max Kepler is currently suspended for cheating for Major League Baseball. He's a cheat. Max Kepler did steroids. He's serving an 80-game suspension. He is not active yet. He's a PED cheat. Kepler tested positive back in January of this year for the gym juice, and so he's been suspended. He's ineligible to join the team until June 25th. So as of today, 17 days as we're doing this in real time, until he can join the team. He remains on the restricted list, does not count against the Diamondbacks' 40-man roster until that date. And so the question is, why would the Diamondbacks bother adding Max Kepler, the old Twin, old Philly, while he is still currently suspended for being a PED cheat? So it makes no sense. The guy's got the PED cooties. He's got the cooties. And Arizona's acting like it's a feature, not a bug. So I don't get it. This certainly seems like a desperation play for the Diamondbacks. And I was trying to find out who Max Kepler knows. There must be some coach or front office underling that Max has a relationship, because it's always who you know, not what you know. And he's got to know somebody there. On the outside, this just reeks of desperation, and that's it. The Diamondbacks, as our friends in Australia would say, acting like a bunch of bloody ruse, as Ozzy Waz would point out there. They're hopping around, and they're grabbing whatever moves at this particular point. You're like, what are we doing here? And look, the Snakes, they did not sign Max Kepler. They essentially adopted a stray, and they're hoping that it still bites. It's slithering along, and they're hoping that it still bites at this particular point. It's a coupon clipping exercise. Arizona's basically saying, hey, maybe the steroid residue from the drugs he was taking in January, I know it's June, is something in there, got a little stronger. They haven't fully worn off yet, so we're betting on the residue. The problem with that is, even if this takes off, even if this guy plays well, Max, let's say he does benefit from being a cheat and he hits a bunch of home runs for the Diamondbacks, which is highly unlikely, he's ineligible. Let's say Arizona makes the wild card. He's ineligible to play in the playoffs because you're a steroid guy. You can't be in there. And so he's banned from postseason. So that doesn't make any sense. And people say, well, that's a low-risk move, and that's the argument. It doesn't really matter and all that stuff. It's like buying a carton of whole milk. You're buying the carton of whole milk there, which expired 3 weeks ago, and you're still like, well, might still be good. And you're like, well, that's why it's 80% off. It just doesn't seem to make a lot of sense. All right, it is the Ben Maller Show. If you'd like to be part, 877-99 on Fox. That's 877-996-6369. Also on X, at Ben Maller. That's at Ben Maller if you want to be part of the program. We'll take your calls coming up later this hour. If you stay with us for the full hour, coming up later on, we will have the somewhat popular Insta advice line. Time now for the Maller Riddle of the Day. And here's the Maller riddle of the day. Star Shohei Ohtani was startled over the weekend by blank in the Dodgers dugout. Again, star Shohei Ohtani was startled by blank over the weekend in the Dodgers dugout. That is the Maller riddle of the day. The answer. We'll get to it, and we will do it next. I am told now, though, that it is the A block, and that means that I need to know what hour it is. Let's see if we can find out here.
4: Number three.
0: There's a little buzz in the air. I don't know, you know about this. The World Cup is beginning here. Like, in a few days, the World Cup is, I know there's a lot of excitement. Is there? Can you feel the buzz in L.A.?
5: Woo!
0: Yeah. You know how you know it's World Cup time? They're cleaning up the drug addicts from the parks in L.A. So you know the World Cup's coming, baby. You know it's almost here. They're trying to clean up the shady parts of town.
5: Good luck.
0: Well, yeah, exactly. 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
9: 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Well, you ain't, at least not like this, that's for sure. Any clown can tell you who won the game and give you the score, but Big Ben and his boys give you so much more. It's cooking entertainment and the Manor monologues. This ain't the minor league. Ben only runs with the big dogs. He's king of the hill, A number one, top of the heap. Just what the doctor ordered if you can't sleep. All the others try to sound like Ben and act like Ben and talk like Ben, but they're just not Ben. Big Ben is more than just a clock in the UK. He's the undisputed champion, I don't care what you say. He's Ben Mellor, yes, he's the real Mellor. All the other Ben Mellors are just another fella, so won't the real Ben Mellor please stand up? Please stand up. Please stand up. He's Ben Mellor, yes, he's the real Mellor. All the other Ben Mellors are just some other fella, so won't the real Ben Mellor please stand up? Please stand up.

0: Angry Bill and Whoopie Pie Blair and Howlin' James who snores on the air. Blind Scott, Blind Emmett, and Blind Seabass and Chris from Houston and his cheating Astros. Andrea and her crazy astrology. Philexus who defies basic biology. And Doc Mike says, can I buy you a drink? I don't know, let me think. This drink kinda stinks. Marcel from Brooklyn, Dick from Dayton. Some are pretty funny and some are irritating.
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0: Don't forget, coming up this summer, a month and a half or so from now, we have not got the exact date, the Maller Palooza will be here. 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
2: Hi, Bill.
0: Tech Queen. How dare you? And Coop Aloop, you can find Coop at a Bronco Fan. Your comments can and will be used against you in the court of sports radio. So please act accordingly. Time now for the Maller Riddle of the Day. Star Shohei Ohtani was startled by blank over the weekend in the Dodgers dugout. All right, that is the question. What is the answer? Bobby in Florida says Maury Povich with a lie detector test. That's key lime pie, Bobby. Ferg Dog says a hobo taking a nap in it. Well, that would be
2: ooh,
0: alarming.
2: Yeah.
0: Yeah.
2: James, is that you?
0: Asher says, oh, there's James right there. Ferg Dog's Twitter ban. What else? He dropped his betting slip from King Rory. What else do we have? Page down. Ferg Dog tunneling into the dugout after escaping from ex-jail. That would be shocking. Rob the Goatman says, startled by Robbie the Mariner fan, dressed as a hot dog by a caged animal from Alf the Alien Opiner. Look at that. Good use of the AI. Who else do we have? Page down. Shohei Ohtani saw blind Scott in the dugout wearing a banana hammock. Rebecca the Ram fan says, probably shouldn't have written this, but what the heck? Yeah,
3: this
0: why
3: is my
0: not?
3: Nightmare.
0: You only live once. Enjoy your life. All right. YOLO. What else do we have? Page down. Ghost Rats from Shay. Ice from Donkey Sausage. What else do we have? Page down. Can't read that. We'll skip over that. Attilo from Florida says the spicy gabagool. The spicy gabagool. Gas station sushi from Eek in Roseville, Minnesota. Saw the ghosts of Pete Rose and Shoeless Joe Jackson from Ice Lee. That's the name they have on their account. Who else? Oh, that's our buddy from Cincinnati. Yeah. Who else? We have page down. Can't read that. We've got Bill says a Teenage Mutant Ninja Turtle is the answer. Monkey Biz Doug from South Korea says his ex-translator. Spiders! Big spiders from Courtesy Flusher.
3: This is my nightmare!
0: Timmy from Busco, Indiana says he was startled by learning someone put Icy Hot in his jockstrap. That would be rather shocking. Yes. All right, Lorena, do you have an answer? The Maller Riddle of the Day. Here it is. Dodgers star Shohei Ohtani was startled by blank in the dugout over the weekend.
2: A herd of pigeons.
0: Herd of pigeons. Is that correct? Is it called a herd if there's a lot of pigeons?
2: I don't know.
0: I feel like you made that up.
2: It was an educated guess.
0: They're not called a herd. There is a herd. It's on the radio. It gets paid a lot of money during the day, but not that. No, the correct answer would be Ohtani was startled by a giant cockroach in the Dodger dugout. Cockroach. How soon before they start selling the cockroaches at the little Ohtani cockroaches in the Dodger Stadium?
2: Oh my gosh, how cute would that be?
0: Yes,
2: a little cockroach statue with a bat and a little Ohtani hat.
0: Little cockroach would only cost you $700. Why not? Let's say hello to Andrew, who's in Bakersfield, California. Hello, Andrew. Welcome.
4: Hey, Ben. Ed O.G. is from Boston.
0: What did you say?
2: Ed O.G. is from
4: Boston. Boston.
0: Who cares?
4: He's a good rapper. Where am I from? Capistrano Valley High School, boy.
0: You live in Bakersfield. You're not anywhere near Capistrano Valley anymore. That's where the great Todd Marijanovich went to high school.
4: I believe it was Mission Viejo.
0: You're incorrect. Todd Marinovich, who was a Raider quarterback in the 80s, graduated from Capo Valley High School. He played at multiple high schools, but he ended up at Capo Valley. And you don't even know that. You're like a fraud, dude. I know more about your high school than you know.
4: How about Danny Dice, Malaifo McKenzie, and Chris Culbertson at punter?
0: Nobody
4: cares. Malaifo McKenzie with USC.
0: Nobody cares. Nobody cares.
4: Okay.
0: The only name they care about was Todd Marinovich, and even that's an old name now.
4: Huh. Malaifo McKenzie? Come on now.
0: That's not a famous name.
4: All right. We'll see what the callers say, but I have a message for all people concerning the Chicago Bears.
0: Well, yeah, I'm sure everyone's dying to hear. Yefimi right now and Tree in Chicago are like, oh no, he's got a message for the Bears. What are we going to do? The Bears.
4: Well, if they move the stadium to Indiana, I'm calling all people to not attend one game at the stadium and let them play for an empty stadium. Have you not heard of nonviolent protest?
0: Yeah. And what do you think the odds of that happening?
4: Where are you at, Common? Where are you at, Kanye? Where are you at, Twista? One of the best rappers ever.
0: Okay, they're all listening right now. They're all the great rappers love overnight talk radio, sports radio. They
4: have
0: can't
4: you heard of the podcast?
0: Okay,
4: and Twitter. Hey, let's go, man.
0: You're pretty sassy all of a sudden. You know, you get a little fame, you get a little celebrity, and you become kind of a schmuck.
4: I have no fame.
0: You're famous. You're famous. You're Andrew from Bakersfield.
4: Well,
0: yeah.
4: That you're Ben from.
0: You're you know what you are. You're a Meshuggah. Is what you are.
4: What does that mean?
0: All right, look it up. All right, I got to go. Thank you. Let's say hello to Hollering James in Minneapolis, Minnesota.
1: Benny and the Jets.
0: There he is. The man, the myth, the legend. There's only one.
1: A legend in his own mind, and he's not too far behind. Because I bet Lorena... Oh, she's got a nice behind.
0: Wow, James. I think you've just violated many rules. I think you've violated HR rules across the board here.
5: I think he needs a timeout from the show.
0: James.
1: Come on, James. Why does Kubo always make the decision?
0: Well, you can't say that. Why would you think you can say that? You're going to get me in trouble, James. I can't allow you to say that.
1: You trying to get me fired, James? Right
0: you want me fired?
1: No, I don't want you fired.
0: All right, you know what I'm going to do? All right.
1: No, I want you fired.
0: All right, listen.
1: I listen to the show and a dedicated listener.
0: All right. Coop has asked me to have you, I can't say that. How about you wash your mouth out with soap and water? How about that?
1: And Listerine.
0: No Listerine, soap and water.
1: Soap and water, okay.
0: All right.
1: I'll do that tonight before I go bye-bye and bye-bye. Ben, I got something to say.
0: Well, no, James, I need to put you on timeout.
1: Please.
0: All right, I have to, James.
1: Oh, I'm sorry.
0: Why didn't you talk about my tush? What's up with that? You don't think I have a good tushy?
1: I saw you, and it's a nice one.
0: James, I was kidding, James. I did not want you to talk about my derriere, all right? Come on.
1: But I won't talk about your derriere. Let's get out of sports, please.
0: Well, you were the one that brought this up. You're still talking about people's tuckuses. I didn't bring this up. You brought this up.
1: Oh, man, I fell under the wrong subject.
0: Why would you start with the badunkadunk? That's a bad job by you.
1: That is a bad job. I mean, don't punish me, Ben. I got some sports takes. I got a sports book.
0: You have had no sports takes that haven't referenced the 90s or the 80s, ever.
1: Come on, yes, I do. It's a new one. The Vikings get rid of Kennard, right? Now, they're going with some rookies, right? Coop pulled me. Oh, man. Hello?
0: Where did James? I don't hear him. Do you hear him?
1: I didn't do nothing.
2: His call must have been dropped.
0: Oh,
2: I can't.
0: My God.
1: Come on, man.
0: I don't understand why that happened. I don't understand why James, the call. I think, you know what, we activated, when you talk about employees' butts, we typically, there's a system here that hangs up on you.
2: It's the dumper system.
0: Yeah.
2: Not the type you'd think.
0: it's unfortunate. I mean, James, he was right in the middle of that take. Right there, and that's it. I mean, no more Keister talk. That's it.
1: Huh. Dad, don't do that to me.
0: All right. Well, this is James. You're banned for the rest of the night. How about that, James? You're banned. You're allowed.
1: Are you going to let me call back?
0: Well, tomorrow. How about tomorrow? You know.
1: I try every night. You know I do.
0: I know. All right. Well, you don't need to cry. There's no need to cry about it. Just call tomorrow.
1: I'm not with Leprechaun, Mike.
0: All right. All right. Listen, Jim. You're done for the night, all right? You were on the air. You've been on the air for 3 minutes. That's a long time.
1: I wish my Vikings were better.
0: Okay. James. Right there. Very accommodating. Our man Hollering James. It is the Ben Maller Show as we press on through the overnight. The Insta Advice Line. Now, we were planning on giving advice to Ferg Dog on how to deal with prison, except he is now out of cyber jail. He has been released over the weekend. I think he still has a court date to deal with. So we're done with the Ferg Dog story. He has escaped from the social media jail. In the meantime, somebody needs our advice. Who should we give advice to? If I have an idea who needs our advice, if you want to recommend someone, you can send that in at Ben Maller. That's at Ben Maller on X. The Insta advice line is right around the corner. We'll get to that and we will do it next. However, it is the B block. Blockity, blockity, blockity. The B block. And what hour is it?
6: Number three.
0: Whoa.
6: Ha, ha, ha.
0: Happened there. It seems like something slipped.
2: My finger slipped.
0: Okay.
2: Almost let Mike the Leprechaun out.
0: Oh, no. We don't want that. 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
1: Hey, you sports figure guy or girl.
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1: Here's some instant advice.
3: 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No one's paid attention to me for 10 whole seconds.
1: And if you don't like it, screw you.
0: And away we go. It's the Insta Advice Line, unscreened radio. Do not attempt this at home. We are trained professionals. Do not attempt this at home. The safety in it is off. Unscreened phone calls. Unscreened phone calls. So who needs our advice now? We were originally going to help out Ferg Dog. Fortunately, the justice system let him free over the weekend. He was released from social media jail. So we're happy about that. And then I was like, well, we'll give advice to Wemby as the Spurs have lost the first two games. And they're not looking good. Now, well, that's kind of boring. So why don't we give advice to New York fans on how to deal with TSA-level security at the game tonight at Madison Square Garden, as the president will be in attendance. First sitting president to attend an NBA Finals game. So advice to New York fans on how to deal with TSA-level security for the Knicks game at MSG. All right, let's go to the phones. You're on the air live when you hear my voice. Hello, line one. You're on the air, line one. Hello, go.
4: I know it was you, Robbie the Mariners fan.
0: All right, how dare you. Line two, you're on the air, line two. Well, that was Ferg Dog. Line two, you're on the air. Advice to New York fans on how to deal with TSA-level security for the Knicks game at the Garden tonight.
5: Hey, there's no crying in baseball. Hollering, James. Get there at the game and help the president out.
0: Exactly. Yeah. Come on, James. Get over to New York. What's wrong with you? Line three. You're on the air, line three. Unscreened calls. Hello, line three. We're giving advice to New York fans on how to deal with the TSA level security at the Knicks game tonight at the Garden because of the president.
6: Malaya McKenzie?
0: Line number four. Hello, line four.
7: This special air pollution.
0: Let's go. Line five. You're on the air. Line five. Advice to New York fans on how to deal with TSA level security for the Knicks game at the Garden tonight because of the president. All right. Line is not there. We'll move on. 877-99 on Fox. Unscreened radio. Line number. That was lucky, Tony. Line one. You're on. I guess the Ferris wheel. Line one. Hello.
8: First time I left jail, I didn't think I was ever going back. He probably could use some advice.
0: Okay, line two, you're on. That was Jed who played. Line two, we're giving advice to New York fans how to deal with the TSA-level security for the Knicks game at the Garden tonight because of the president.
9: What a great protest idea. Buy tickets to the NFL game and not show up. That'll show the owner.
0: Yeah, that's right, Supermarket Steve. Andrew, really smart there. Line three, hello, line three.
10: The onions never touch the tomato.
0: Okay, thank you for that. Line four, we're giving advice here to New York fans how to deal with the TSA-level security for the Knicks finals game at the Garden tonight because of the president's going to be there. Hello, line four, hello.
11: I have a new one for you, Ben. Got a burglary, got to go.
0: Uh-oh, there you go, our friend from Boca. Line number five, hello, line five. Line 5 is not there. Something wrong with line 5. We'll go to line 6. Hello, line 6.
12: Hello, line 6. Four. Three hot dogs.
0: All right. Bad job by you not paying attention. Line 1, you're on the air. It's the Instant Advice Line, unscreened radio. We are giving advice to New York fans who have to deal with the increased security at the Garden Night Finals game because of the president. Hello, line 1.
13: You don't have to worry about TSA. You better worry about the National Guard.
0: There you go. Worry about that. Line two. Hello, line. That was Sean the Hook Guy. Line two. Hello.
14: When Holler and James almost cried on the air, everybody everywhere saluted Justin Cooper.
0: Okay, that's not true. We don't want anyone crying because of a radio show. Hello, line three. You're on the air.
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0: All right. 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
2: The Yankees moved into a virtual tie for first in the AL East with the Rays. Tampa Bay lost 4-1 at Miami. The Yankees won 6-1 over Boston with 5 runs in the bottom of the 8th. Atlanta has the majors' best record, 45-21, after edging Pittsburgh 3-2. The Mets won 7-3 at San Diego. Manny Machado of the Padres batting 169 after an 0-for-4 day. The Angels beat the Dodgers in LA 13-5. The Giants took the Sunday night ball game in 10 innings at the Cubs 2-1. Wins for Kansas City and Detroit. St. Louis won its 4th straight. Victories for Texas and Milwaukee. The University of Texas advanced to the College World Series, as did Georgia and North Carolina. The IndyCar's race near St. Louis went to Joseph Newgarden. Denny Hamlin took the NASCAR event at Michigan. The U.S. Women's Open in L.A. was won by American Nelly Korda by 1 stroke. I'm Steve DeSager.
3: Okay, let's get started.
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0: Genetic
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5: They held a webinar
0: on how not to play the position. He is such a Mr. Softy that he can't play back-to-back.
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0: It makes me want to puke in my mouth.
4: Ben Maller. 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
0: Happy at the factory. Well, the factory of sadness. Welcome in the beginning of another hour of the Ben Maller Show. We are in the air everywhere, fellow shareholders, as we are sipping the blend coast to coast, border to border, and beyond on the vast and ear-poppingly powerful microphones of FSR emanating live.
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0: 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All right. Now we are good to go. We are good to go.
1: Woo!
0: We begin this hour from Cleveland. No basketball to talk about. No hockey. Sunday has always been a massive night for television, massive night for sports TV. However, there were no games last night. A buddy of mine tells me that they changed the schedule to accommodate the World Cup, that they don't want to compete with the World Cup. They're afraid of the World Cup. Why are they afraid of the World Cup? I don't understand. Anyway, so our lead is from Cleveland, where over the weekend, defensive back Denzel Ward, pretty good player, Denzel Ward has reaffirmed his commitment to the Browns. He loves the Turds. Big fan, despite the team giving up on the season, saying goodbye to the defensive MVP of the NFL, Defensive Player of the Year, Myles Garrett. So if you didn't see this over the weekend, perhaps not. Speaking at his celebrity softball game over the weekend, Ward said, quote, "I definitely still want to be here." He then went on and waxed loquacious. He said, he's happy here despite everything. And he says, we're hearing the Browns are not supposedly making Denzel Ward available for trade. Of course, they also spent 2 years saying that Myles Garrett was not available for trade. Ward has 2 years left on his five-year, $100 million contract that he signed back in 2022. No guaranteed money remaining after this season, which means he is a duck. What kind of duck is he? A lame duck after this year. So that is a good jumping-off point. Let us discuss the question. Denzel Ward says he wants to retire a Brown. He wants to stay with the Cleveland Browns. How believable is that? All right, so I've got on this one, I've got Breaststroke, Paul Bart Mall Cop, and QR Code. And we will combine all of these things together, and we're going to quit belly aching and get to the point. Get to the point, please. All right, now to kick off here. To kick off, you have the, I call it the P&P situation. Now, what is the P&P situation? That would be personally and professionally. So P&P, personally and professionally. Now, personally, I totally get it. I totally get it. As Denzel Ward is the ultimate Ohio ambassador, Mr. Ohio, the Buckeye State ambassador, if you will. He's Ohio through and through. If you cut him open, Buckeyes will start pouring out right there. He's an Akron kid just outside Akron, and he became a star at The Ohio State University, dotting the I, local hero. The Ohio blood runs thick. It just does. And I met many of our big supporters there in Ohio when we did the Maller meet and greet just across the border there in Newport, Kentucky. Not that long ago. And so when I see these comments by Denzel Ward, I'm like, well, that's believable. I get it. Local hero. Plus, he's at his own celebrity softball thingamajig. Can you imagine if he announced at his own celebrity softball game? By the way, I hate the Browns. I got to get my ass out of here. They suck. I only have a couple of good years left. I want to go somewhere else. He can't say that. So he's acting like the doppelganger of our caller, Dick from Dayton. We had to move mountains and have listeners pick up Dick from the home there in Dayton and drive him down to Newport, Kentucky. And we were worried once he crossed state lines leaving Ohio to get to Kentucky that we might lose the Dickster. Fortunately, he survived the traumatic trip to cross the Ohio state line. But, man, so Denzel Ward, like, he'd stay in Cleveland and that's it. Like, if the stadium's on fire, you're still going to stay there? Is that how that works? Okay. Because it seems like the stadium's on fire. Now, professionally, at this point, Denzel Ward is doing the breaststroke in a septic tank, which is the Browns. They have a swimming pool at the Factory of Sadness, and it's a septic tank. And he wants to stay the same way people want to stay at a corporate gig right before a massive wave of layoffs. We all know a thing or two about that, huh? Yeah, exactly. Like, this is a man clinging to the Browns. Like they're a life raft with a gaping hole in it. He's like, no, I'm happy. So Denzel Ward is 29. That's not old, but in sports, you're in the middle of your athletic prime. And even if you're a cockeyed optimist, and that's how you roll, like Benny Brightside, my alter ego, Benny Brightside, by the time Cleveland figures things out, well, of course, we'll all be dead by the time they're good. That aside, let's assume you're an optimist and the Browns will have a couple of good drafts here and they'll actually do something with the picks they got from the Rams, which almost never happens. Right? They say they figure it out. All right, fine. By the time they get all those players on the roster playing high-level football, Ward will be coaching youth football at that point, right? He'll be talking about his glory days, sipping lemonade. Back when I played for the Browns, they had this player named Myles Garrett, who was a top defensive player in the NFL, and he was given away for some peanuts. All right, furthermore, to Tampa we go, where Baker Mayfield spoke recently, talked about the extension talks with the Buccaneers, said they're, quote, not close to, and not anywhere close, not anywhere close. That's a quote from Baker Mayfield. Not with the offers are not what he and his agent wanted and were expecting. Talks have started. I know you're very concerned about the future of Baker Mayfield as you try to pay your own bills. So there's a significant gap. What's the gap? That's a lot of money. A lot of money there. Mayfield and his agent said a firm timeline. I always love timelines. So the firm timeline, they want a long-term deal, Baker Mayfield from the Buccaneers, done before training camp, which opens up in late July. All right, now, once camp starts, it's all ball, said Baker Mayfield. All ball. I don't know about you. If somebody offered me a ton of money, even though I said, hey, I just want to focus on the show, I'd take the money. Like, why would you not? No reason not to. So I don't get that. Anyway, Mayfield's entering the final year of a three-year extension he signed back in 2024. He is under contract for this season, and that means he is also a duck. What kind of duck? Not a mallard duck. No, no, no, that's right. He's a lame duck as well. So a lot of lame ducks. A lot of lame ducks out there. Mayfield has a strong desire to stay in Tampa, noting that his family, including his second child born there, they're building roots in the Tampa area. Of course, you could stay in Tampa. You don't have to play for the Buccaneers. You could like live there and hang out and enjoy the nice weather and the good people and all that. You don't necessarily have to play for the Bucs. You could spend the offseason there, and that's fine. All right, anyway, the question, Baker Mayfield not close to a Bucs extension. Now he's set a deadline. So how would you describe what's happening here with Baker Mayfield and the Buccaneers? So a minutes-long Maller review, deliberating the available information. This is a classic mid-level quarterback who would like to be paid like a top five quarterback in the NFL. It's contract theater. There's a squabble going on right now. And so Baker, he wants another big contract. Why not? And he feels like he's proven himself. I would argue he hasn't completely. He's inconsistent. He's shown flashes. I don't hate Baker Mayfield. He's not the most consistent quarterback from week to week in the NFL. And you look around, the Bucs are like, well, he's been pretty good, and we don't hate him. He's not the greatest. So if you just keep it real, Baker Mayfield's deadline has the same force to it as when Paul Bart, the mall cop, remember those little movies, Paul Bart, the mall cop, came over there and say, the food court is closing. Well, okay, fine. Congratulations. If Tampa drops a giant bag filled with cigars and just, here you go, like in October or November, he'll sign with his toes. Not his hand, his toes. He'll sign with Baker Mayfield. He's trying to manufacture leverage in a market where he doesn't really have all that much, while Tampa does what teams always do. They try to get in that middle of the bell curve quarterback at a bargain rate, and they want to slow play the negotiations and put more pressure on Baker Mayfield. And if he truly does want long-term roots in Tampa, it seems like he's getting what he's supposed to get financially. He's the 16th. His contract value is 16th in the NFL. That's about where he is. Isn't he somewhere in that range as a quarterback? And we don't do lists, as you know. Terry in England would kick my ass if I did a list. However, on Big Ben's big board, Baker Mayfield's right in the middle. He's an average, slightly above average NFL quarterback. And it's been a bit of a roller coaster for him with the Buccaneers. He's been fun. There have been some great moments, unpredictable, inconsistent, which is how you become a mid-level quarterback, the inconsistency there. Now, the truth is good quarterbacks get to set clocks. If you're a really good quarterback, you are the one who is in charge. And it's a case where just polite disagreement between two sides, and we know how this is going to end. There'll be some kind of an agreement, unless Baker goes out there and rides the vomit comet this year. There'll be an agreement. Tampa knows it. Baker Mayfield deep down knows it. Everyone's just playing the game here, and they're pretending to be tough while checking their phones every 5 minutes to see if any texts came in with a better offer. All right, now, last thing. Major League Baseball. We go to Boston, where the Red Sox have been terrible this year. And the trade deadline's coming up in early August. I know we're about 2 months out, a little less than 2 months out from the baseball trade deadline. And a lot of noise that the Sox are preparing to unload the few veterans they have that are on mid-level contracts. The biggest name mentioned, the closer, Aroldis Chapman. The August trade deadline, Chapman should be planning his exit in the portal. He's 38 years old, I believe, left-handed closer, and one of the few good players the Red Sox have had this year as they are stuck in the muck at this point. Eight-time All-Star, decorated Hall of Fame career, two-time World Series champion. He was on the Cubs when they won the World Series. I believe he was on the Rangers. Somehow pitched for the Yankees all those years, and they didn't win. I don't believe they won with Chapman on the Yankees. Anyway, the question, what is the trade market? Give me the trade market for Red Sox closer Aroldis Chapman. So the season for the Red Sox, if you see the smoke over there, that's actually the season up in flames. So Chapman is the one thing that with reasonable confidence they can pawn off. The Red Sox bet on a lot of young talent, and that young talent has sucked at a time you cannot suck. And there's people that make excuses and say, well, it's not their fault. It's this guy's fault. It's that guy's fault. So they don't have too much to pick from at this point. But the Chapman's the guy that they're definitely got to trade. And he's so available. How available is he? He's so available that on the back of his uniform, they should, instead of a number, they should put a QR code. And then just click on the QR code, and that'll open up the browser, and you can make an offer. Even at age 38 at this point, he can be your top reliever. He's the top guy available on the market. And every contender wants him. Now, the way bullpens work in modern baseball, we all know this. You burn through your bullpen, and then you reload your bullpen. So the first half, you just burn through your relief pitchers. You overuse them all. And then you reload at the trade deadline and fatten up your bullpen again. And so Chapman's the top guy available, which means there should be a strong market for Boston to get a decent return. When I say decent return, some really good Keno cards, really solid Keno cards coming back to Fenway, which means they'll have more young players, which means most of those guys will suck. And here you go. You're on the amazing hamster wheel of mediocrity. Good luck on that. So let's play the Maller match game. Let's match Aroldis Chapman, the wandering closer, and drifting from city to city. What a great vagabond career Chapman has had, mostly with the Yankees. He's bounced all over the place, though. Had some off-field drama. And so the trade, if he's traded here, he would make the postseason playing the Maller match game. Aroldis Chapman would make the postseason with a 6 different franchise. So who's a good match? All right. And I'm never wrong about this. I'm a distant relative of Nostradamus and friend of Nostradinus. He's been on my podcast. The top match, the Philadelphia Phillies. Come on down, Philadelphia Phillies. Now, Dave Dombrowski, former Red Sox GM. Dombrowski is known old school-wise, making a lot of trades. He uses the nose test. He smells a reliever with a pulse. Now, the Phillies, they have a mixed bag in their bullpen. And I'll bet you Dombrowski's already plotting to acquire Chapman because you're not going to have to give up too much. You'll give up something decent, like one decent minor league player and some other throw-ins to get Chapman. And then you've got reunion with the Yankees. What is the real weak spot of the Yankees? Well, Aaron Judge body falling apart, and also the bullpen has not been spectacular. The names aren't great. The results have been mixed for the Yankee bullpen. So it would be poetic if poetry were written in a 101-mile-an-hour fastball back at Yankee Stadium. And then you got the usual suspects, the Padres, who don't need a closer. This is the kind of move the Padres would make because the analytics say it. They want to build a super pen, the super pen bullpen, and have Mason Miller, and then you have Chapman, and the game's shortened all of a sudden to 7 innings, and that's all you need in the playoffs, 7 innings, and you're good. And then don't discount the Cubs, who we also played for, and the Pirates, who also are somehow contending, although they are more faux contenders than anything else. They'll be lining up, and we'll see what happens at the trade line. But Chapman, if you like him with the Red Sox, you better enjoy it because he's going to be there for another few weeks. It is the Ben Maller Show at 877-99 on Fox, 877-996-6369. So a wild story involving a Hall of Famer. It is a miracle and a tragedy at the same time. It would have been a much different theme to the show had this gone the other direction. But tragedy and a miracle happening at the same time. What is that all about? We'll get to it, and we will do it next. However, we now go to the Lorena Theater with that neon sign up top there on Ventura Boulevard, which is, by the way, the most effed up street in the entire United States. Did you know that? Ventura Boulevard.
3: It's because you drive on it.
0: And that's because it's your theater. That's why. People see that sign, and they become a-holes. That's right. What hour is it, though?
3: Number four.
0: That Anthony in Louisiana is so happy right now. 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

0: 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And we'll get back to the riveting phone calls here momentarily. If you'd like to be part, 877-99 on Fox. Don't forget about the Fifth Hour podcast. Three new episodes dropped over the weekend. You didn't hear them? Bad job by you. Catch up on those later today. Fifth Hour podcast. It's available from Friday, Saturday, the mailbag with the leprechaun on Sunday, sitting in the celebrity chair on the mailbag. So check that out if you are so inclined. And you can hit us up on the live show here at Ben Maller.
1: That's chew the testicles.
0: That's at Ben Maller. Now, also, Lorena. You can find Lorena at the FSR Tech Queen.
2: Bill, do you want to be my best friend?
0: No, I have no friends. And you can say hello to the Coop Daloop at A Bronco Fan. That's A Bronco Fan.
3: Hey!
0: And Lorena, your best friend is Anthony in Louisiana, so you can't have another
2: That's
0: best
2: my
0: friend.
2: Cousin!
0: And your friends. Back to it. Now, we are rolling on here in NBA Finals game tonight. The NBA Finals return. I know you're excited about that. No game on Sunday. And again, my guy says it's because of the World Cup. They changed the schedule this year. Sunday night's always been a primetime situation, but they moved it around so they didn't want to compete, I guess, with the start of the World Cup, which is in a couple days. The timing worked out better. I don't know. I'm just telling you what I'm hearing. So it is very odd that they made that decision, because you'd think you'd want to have Sunday night. That's a big night for TV. They chose not to do it. As far as the gambling is concerned, as you know, we love our gambling. And DraftKings, the New York Knickerbockers are a -130 home favorite tonight at the Garden. And they are a 2.5-point favorite on the spread. And as far as the money is concerned, the public betting on San Antonio, believe it or not. Yeah, San Antonio getting the majority of the bets. The wise guys, even higher, think San Antonio wins that game tonight. So the public and

0: and the professionals backing the San Antonio Spurs to ruin the garden party. Ferg Dog writes in, says, I've got a fun fact for you, Ben. Did you know if the Knicks win the NBA Finals, they'll be the first team in NBA history to win the NBA midseason Mountain Dew tournament and the finals in the same season? Wow. That's great. Here's another fun fact for you, Ferg Dog.
1: Ben Maller, fun fact.
0: Did you know that the New York Knicks refused to hang that dopey midseason made-up thingamajig banner at the Garden? They said no. Unlike the Lakers, who sullied every championship by putting up one of those dumb banners and claimed they were forced to do it. Claimed they were forced to put up a banner for the little midseason thingamajig that they have. All right, let's go to the phones. Let's say hello. Eeny, meeny, miny, mo. Let's say hello to Far Out Dave. Let me punch the right lineup. Far Out Dave is in Ohio. Hello, Far Out Dave. Welcome.
2: Hey, Ben. How you doing, Ben? I just wanted to call and say I miss you guys and freaking...
0: Well, where have you been? We're here every night.
2: Oh, I've been listening, because I was about to tell you, I gave the girl so much stuff about not taking me to the Mallard meet and greet, but for crying out loud, on the first, she took me, and the lady's been saving money. I'm not going to rent no more, Ben. We're going to be homeowners. So I don't know if that's a pass for missing the Mallard meet and greet, but the son of a gun's been...
0: Congratulations.
2: A dang home loan. I think so as well. But
0: someone that owns a home, I believe that when you own a home, you're really just paying the government. The government is the one
2: I'm saying.
0: I tell the wife.
2: With the homeowners insurance and all this.
0: Exactly. And everything breaks. You got to fix it. And it's a pain in the ass.
2: Yes.
0: And, yeah. But it's okay.
2: Yes. You know who benefits from
0: owning a house? I don't know if you have kids or
2: State
0: not.
2: Farm.
0: No, the next generation. They benefit because they just have to pay property taxes.
2: I'm 75 years old, man. We're buying a house that was built in 1952, but the old people took very good care of it.
0: Old houses have good bones, supposedly.
2: I hope so.
0: Yeah. All right. Well, congratulations. Mazel tov. Enjoy the home.
2: I gave her a bunch of grief for not taking me to the Mallard meet and greet.
0: She can fly you to L.A. Or we'll do one in Vegas.
2: No,
0: come out to Vegas.
2: No, it already came up. We're counting on our boy Slug to come through because we're going to definitely.
0: All right. Well, Slug is going to come through. All right. Thank you. Go away. All right. Let's say hello to Meta Glass Kyle. Speaking of Vegas, we now go to Sin City and we say hello to... the man.
3: Can you hear me?
0: Yes.
3: Okay, because I'm not calling you from the Meta Glasses today. I'm actually using Starlink today due to the fact that I'm back on full duty again. So they got me out in BFE. I'm not even in Vegas right now. I'm in the middle of a desert. In a desert.
0: Are you north of Vegas? Are you out near Pahrump? Where you at?
3: I am in between Laughlin, Needles, Boulder City.
0: Oh, okay. All right. Yeah, that's way out there in the middle of nowhere.
3: It's so dark out here that once I step out the car, I disappear. That's how dark it is out here.
0: Jeez. Right. My goodness.
3: But no, hey, listen. I thank you for all the comedy that you've given me tonight, first off. And yes, I feel the same way that you do. I had the weirdest dream that New York is going to get the party going. After this next game, they're going to be like, yes, we up 3-0, get the broomsticks. And then San Antonio is just going to quietly just keep punching back.
0: Yeah.
3: And then those sweet tears of that joy when they get their hearts snatched from their souls is going to feel so good.
0: Oh, no, it's going to be – they'll win tonight, Knicks win tonight, and then it's 3-0, series over. No one's ever been able to do that. So then in game four – the Knicks have like a 15-point lead at halftime, and then, is that a snap, crackle, pop? What happened to Brunson? There's something wrong with Brunson. I don't know. So you lose that game. Maybe he'll be able to play in game five. Okay. Doesn't play in game five. You lose that. It's 3-2. Fine. You're going back. You've got game six. Uh-oh. He tries to play, hurts himself again. You lose game six. He's out in game seven. Boom, you lose.
3: Mike Brettless, I agree with everything. What Mike Brown is doing right now has me laughing so hard because all the multi-million dollar sports talking pieces and talking heads aren't saying this. Mike Brown's literally not drawing nothing on the playboard, on that chalkboard. He's literally telling them, hey, you see that play that they just ran? Run that same exact thing. They literally they're playing the same exact game.
0: Yeah. Well, I mean, listen, the idea that the Knicks could not have won if they'd kept Tom Thibodeau, I don't see Mike Brown doing anything that's like, well, this is amazing coaching. Like, you, as you just said, the timing on this, I know that they had to get rid of Tibbs. Somebody must have complained on the team. I don't think they would have gotten rid of him if nobody complained. I don't know what's going on internally. But
3: to me, honestly, listen, Kobe didn't want that Princeton offense. He told me his words was more gentle or were much more absurd than mine. But he was like, get that out of here. We ain't running out.
0: You realize, though, if the Knicks win the champion, Mike Brown's going to the Hall of Fame. He's going to the Hall of Fame.
3: But the bad part about it, though, Ben, is that he failed with the Cleveland Cavaliers with LeBron. He did what he could when he was with Golden State, but being the assistant coach and your curse fall boy, whatever. You tried it with Sacramento. You got actually close. You could have won. But you just play, and that's what I think he's going to end up doing. Mike Brown is going to actually try to go back to coaching game four, and is going to be abysmal. Look what the Hawks did to him. The Hawks beat them without. The Hawks were beating them without a center and without a power forward.
0: Yeah, I don't know. Something snapped. All right, we'll leave it there. But be safe out in the middle of nowhere. Okay, out in the desert.
3: I will. Hey, last thing, really quick. Would you rather be stranded in the desert or the ocean?
0: I think desert. I feel like you got a better shot in the desert than the ocean. If you're out in the middle of the ocean, you're cooked. You know, you can only tread water for so long. Your body gets tired. That's it. All right, thank you. What a wonderful thought that is. Let's say hello to Screamin' Steven, who's up next on the Ben Maller Show. Hello, Screamin' Steven.
4: Yes, Ben! This is awesome! How are you doing?
0: If I was any better, I'd be a Spur, but not a San Antonio Spur, because they're up against it.
4: What about Aroldis Chapman to the Twins? They're really good at blowing saves.
0: Well, that would be perfect. They could add him to the Twins. I can't, but the Twins having such a great season this year, why would they not want to add Aroldis Chapman?
4: Correct. Yeah, that's what I'm saying. Because, maybe because they traded their whole bullpen away last year.
0: Not just their bullpen. They traded everything away except for two guys. Buxton, and then the starting pitcher. I forget his name. But that's it. Yeah.
4: I want to plant some more peppers, but it's raining out.
0: Oh, I love pepper. You know, I put pepper on everything. I love pepper.
4: We make some good money growing green peppers, hot peppers. They're so easy to grow, and they produce, and they produce. The more you pick them, the more they produce.
0: So is that a cheat code for the farming world that you go pepper? Once you go pepper, you never go back.
4: Well, if you're into vegetables, not if you're into green, well, that's a different story. Or if you're into, like, big farming, you know?
0: Yeah, no, I hear you.
4: Hey, Benjamin.
0: What?
4: Ben, you're awesome. You know why I appreciate you so much? Every once in a while, I hear a shout-out with my name in it.
0: Well, that's a mention. Again, people confuse it. It's not a shout-out. That's a formal. Right, that's a morning show's a shout-out. That's a mention.
4: I think I need to be part of the Maller Militia.
0: I agree. I think you are part of the Maller Militia.
4: I don't think I ever did the whole swear in thing. I'm on the call list, maybe.
0: Would you like to do the oath right now?
4: Yeah.
0: All right. Hold on a sec. Let me see. Marcel, this guy wants to do the oath, which will eat up all your airtime. How do you feel about that?
5: Take him down immediately.
0: How about you support? Hold on. Marcel, you need to be supportive here. So I want you to approve this, and I want you to bear witness. Can you bear witness, Marcel, to Screamin' Steven? Can you do that for me?
5: I will do it.
0: All right.
4: Is he related to Marcel Wallace?
0: Are you related, Marcel?
5: No.
0: Okay. All right. Well, Marcel's going to be our witness. He's going to listen in.
4: One thing. Remember, I'm kind of burnt, so go slowly with me. I did a lot of substance abuse years ago.
0: I understand. So, well, haven't we all? Yeah. Okay. Here we go.
4: This
0: is the official Maller Oath. You're about to hear a swearing-in ceremony with Screamin' Steven. And Marcel, if you just listen in. If you want to touch up anything here, feel free, okay?
5: Well, I understand. But in the meantime...
0: All right, here we go. Just repeat out of me. Repeat after me, Screaming Steven. I state your name.
4: I, Steven Screaming Steven, Screaming Steve.
0: You're off to a great start. Do solemnly swear...
4: Do solemnly swear...
0: That I will support and defend the Ben Maller Show.
4: That I will support and defend the Ben Maller Show.
0: Against all enemies.
4: Against all enemies.
0: Foreign and domestic.
4: Foreign and domestic.
0: And that I will obey the orders.
4: And I will obey the orders.
0: To peacefully fight back.
4: To peacefully, and I say peacefully, fight back.
0: Against hostile attacks.
4: Against hostile attacks.
0: From rival sports gas bags and blowhards.
4: From rival sports gas bags and blowhards, yes!
0: So help me God.
4: So help me God.
0: Congratulations, Stephen. Oh. By the powers vested in me by the state of the Maller Show, I now pronounce you a sworn member of the Maller Militia.
4: I am truly honored.
0: Marcel, any advice you want to give? Marcel, any advice to a new member of the Maller Militia?
5: Give him a welcome.
0: Well, he just did.
4: You know what?
0: We just did.
4: Yeah.
0: Yeah, we
4: welcome. That's pretty cool, yeah. Marcellus. I, you know, Pulp Fiction, I mean, you were great.
0: Marcel, are you going to the Knicks game tonight?
5: Well, we'll see what the New York Knicks is going to do.
0: Is it true, Marcel, that you're part of a motorcade with the president tonight on the way to...
4: When is all the price gouging of honest fans going to stop in sports? Never? Like the World Cup tickets and it's never going to get
0: when
4: any
0: When people
4: better,
0: stop watching, it? No, I don't think so. It's too big.
4: Yeah, right.
0: It's supply and demand. It's the way it is.
4: Well, then the government makes more money because there's taxes on that, correct?
0: Well, there's taxes on everything. You take a bowel movement, you're paying taxes on the water. So, yeah. All right. Screaming Steven, I love you. One of my favorites.
6: Yes, we can.
0: Don't we love him, Marcel?
5: Absolutely.
0: Did you see this wild story? You know who Yadier Molina is? Do you ever heard of that name, Yadier Molina?
5: It's a baseball player.
0: Yeah, that's right. It was the...
5: And he's from the Brewers. Yes.
0: That's wrong.
5: Yes. Injected.
0: No, he played for the Cardinals. He's not playing anymore.
5: St. Louis Cardinals.
0: You talk about miracle and tragedy. So there was a private jet that crashed in, where was this? The Dominican, I believe?
5: The Dominican Republic.
0: Was it in the Dominican? I think it was in the Dominican. And it was a Gulfstream that crashed. And the video went viral. And the plane was, I guess, going to be picking up Yadier Molina and his family. It was scheduled to pick his family up in Texas. And it was involved in an accident at the La Romana International Airport. And two people died, the pilot and the co-pilot. That was the plane. That would have been the plane that Yadier Molina was on. What a wild story, huh?
5: Yes, it is.
0: Yeah. Okay. Thank you. There's Marcel. I don't know what else to add to it. I mean, it's just one of those weird things. I mean, it's like people were supposed to be on the plane on 9/11. They didn't make the flight. And they're still alive.
7: I think about that every time. I'm like, oh, I forgot my bag back at the house and I had to turn around. Well, what if I had to turn around because something horrible was going to happen?
0: Yeah. Yeah. They call that the burnt toast theory where, you know, you're upset because the toast burned. You have to make it again. But it actually helped you
7: avoid
0: something.
7: It actually saved you. Right.
0: Yeah.
7: Ooh, I like that.
0: Yeah. I think it's called the burnt toast there. Anyway, we have the Maller Militia feud. If you want to play the feud, come on down. 877-99 on Fox. We'll get to that, and we will do it next. However, it is the B block, and we go back to the Lorena Theater. What hour is it?
7: Number 4.
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0: Another classic from Just Josh and Jay Scoop. It is the Ben Maller Show. And I, Bill Miller, a reminder, this show is saved for posterity's sake. It's called the podcast, the Ben Maller Show podcast. It'll be up in the podcast domain. It'll be available for you shortly after the end of the show. And it's been cannibalized. Now, you can listen to every hour. We recommend that. However, you can hear each hour individually. Maybe you love hour three. I don't know why you'd love hour three. You're an hour three person. Or you can hear the best of version. Very long today. 5.5 seconds. Very good job. Wow. Impressive. Check that out wherever you get your podcast. Thank you.
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3: It's time for another Maller game show.
4: No, you're so dumb.
3: We surveyed 100 people. Name sports teams associated with losing.
5: The Lakers?
6: I believe the answer is the Clippers.
3: That is the top answer. 40 points. It's Maller.
0: All right, real quick, let's play the game. Limited time. We have Mark on the north end, and he is going to play, and Chris in Boston. These guys play every week. These guys play each other.
7: All right. Every week.
0: Every week. Yeah, one, two, or three. Quickly, Lorena.
8: Number two.
0: All right, here we go, gentlemen. 100 people surveyed. The top five answers on the board. Name your least favorite chore. Your least favorite chore.
7: Mark. Laundry.
0: Laundry is on there, but not the number one answer. You need to go again, Mark.
7: How about mowing the lawn?
0: Mowing the lawn is not on there. All right, Chris, here's your chance. Name your least favorite chore. Top five answers on the board.
9: Taking the trash out.
0: That is out. Yeah, that is number three answer. Go again, Chris.
9: Washing the dishes.
0: Washing the dishes. Is that on there?
8: It is, but it was with...
0: you answered it. Yeah, he had laundry. Laundry, dishwashing. All right, keep going, Chris.
9: Cleaning the bathroom.
0: Yes, that was the number one answer. Cleaning the toilet, cleaning the bathroom. And keep going, Chris. We're out of time. We have dusting, taking out the trash, vacuuming. There you go. There is the Maller Man. 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
26: Sunday night's IndyCar race near St. Louis went to Joseph Newgarden. Denny Hamlin took the NASCAR event at Michigan, his third victory this year. The U.S. Women's Open in L.A. went to American Nelly Korda by one stroke. At Golf's Memorial in Ohio, J.T. Poston won it in a playoff, and Tyrrell Hatton took the LIV Golf event in Spain by two strokes over Jon Rahm. Number two seed Alexander Zverev won the French Open final in five sets, his first career Grand Slam title. WNBA wins for L.A. and Toronto. Former Chicago Bulls player and broadcaster Stacey King died at the age of 59, no cause of death given. Advancing to the College World Series, Texas, Georgia, and North Carolina, the San Francisco Giants won the Sunday night ball game in 10 innings at the Cubs 2-1. The Angels beat the Dodgers in L.A. 13-5. The Mets won 7-3 at San Diego. I'm Steve DeSager.
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0: And just like that, we are off and running here on a Monday morning. It is Two Pros and a Cup of Joe, Fox Sports Radio. LeVar Arrington, Brady Quinn, Jonas Knox with you. 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And how the hell are we feeling here on this Monday morning?
1: Good.
2: Great.
1: Good morning.
0: Are the finals over?
3: No.
0: It's just I'm wondering if that's going to do it, because now these Spurs find themselves in a really difficult spot, losing both games at home.
3: Yeah. I mean, I know everybody will say nobody wins when they're 2-0 in the finals, and that's been correct because it's never happened. But doesn't that okay. Doesn't that kind of set the stage for the touchdown of Wimby sanity? Like, you got to have something that's outrageous. You got to have something that's not been done. You got to have something aligned in a way where stardom and legend can be connected to it. What better than to come back from 2-0? 2-0 down is not a horrible deficit. It's not horrible. We've seen it done in this year's playoffs with Q's Cavaliers. So it can happen. And I would say the one very positive about what's going on right now is that you're talking about two games that could have gone either way. It's not like these are blowouts. They could have gone either way. And this last game, I mean, even Wimby admitted it, but just listening to Charles talk about it at halftime was kind of funny. Just like, you know, like he shook, he was shook up, and just maybe getting through these first two games, just maybe, I don't know, maybe Madison Square Garden has a worse impact. It just can't, he can't afford to have Madison Square Garden be the reason why he plays poorly. So this could be a really interesting game. This has to be this is the most interesting game tonight, because they got to win. Now, if you say 3-0, yeah, that's a wrap. But right now, they still can make this a series.
2: Yeah, so it's actually happened five times. A team has started off in the NBA Finals 0-2 and come back to win it. Most recently, the Bucks in 2021.
3: Okay.
2: The Cavs, the most famous series in 2016. Who obviously started off down, I believe, 0-2, but then were down 3-1 and came back to beat the Warriors. The Heat, the Miami Heat, they defeated the Dallas Mavericks 4-2 in 0-6. And then obviously the 77 Blazers, 69 Celtics. So it's been done before. It's not impossible. It's just a matter of can they find their rhythm in an environment that I think is going to be one of the toughest when it's rocking, and that is Madison Square Garden. So it feels like it is a tsunami, a tidal wave of momentum for the Knicks. And also, I don't know if I trust the Spurs when they're down or when they need a bucket to be able to get one versus the Knicks. It feels like the exact opposite. Like when the Knicks need something, they know they can figure out a way of getting Brunson the ball, or Brunson's going to find a way of making a play to get someone else the ball that's going to put them ahead. It feels like outside of Wimby, everything works through Wimby. Like there's just no one else who consistently step up for the Spurs. And that feels like a bit of a problem. So I don't know. I mean, I think they can win one, maybe two. Maybe this thing still gets to six, but it feels like it's going to take an all-world performance from Wimby, lights-out shooting, which on the road's never easy to do. And also defensively, the Knicks have been all over them. So I don't have much optimism for this series going past, you know, four. But, you know, we'll see. That's why you play the games.
3: Four.
0: So the
3: so they will win none.
0: So the because yeah, teams have come back down 0-2 to win the finals, but no team's done it down 0-2 when they've lost those two games at home.
3: And oh, that, is that what it is? Yeah, okay, so I worded it incorrectly. My apologies.
0: We're cleaning up the podcast.
3: Thank you, sir.
0: Do it all the time.
3: No, no, it's what team is for. See, Q said I was wrong. You gave me the solution. Oh. It was a good balance here. It's a good balance.
0: Hey, man.
3: I knew I had something there, but I was like, oh, well, maybe I made a mistake, but there you go.
0: Yeah.
3: At home.
0: That's why that loss on Friday was pretty devastating, considering you got a rebound, you got a stop, and Wemby throws the ball away. There's just moments where you watch these two games and you go, to Brady's point, you trust the Knicks being able to make a play, get a shot, get a stop. The Spurs, it just feels like they're not quite there. They're just not, there's just something missing. And by the way,
3: it's Carl Anthony Towns.
0: Hey, man.
3: I've been throwing his name out there the whole entire
2: so zest.
0: The zest is real.
3: His zest has been overly real, bruh. Because he has big, he's been sunning your boy Wembanyama. Hey,
0: LeVar, you remember when you were doing the NBA draft coverage or the NFL draft coverage here at Fox Sports Radio?
3: Yes.
0: Yeah. You know, that was the last night.
2: By the way, can I sign up LeVar for NBA draft coverage? Can I sign him up for that as well?
0: Oh, it'd be great.
3: No, that would not be great.
0: That was fun.
3: Why would that be great?
0: Why can't we do it? Let's all do it.
2: Why can't we do it? Why can't? Well,
3: we're going to do it.
2: I was just trying to sign up LeVar.
3: Why?
2: Why not? You love draft coverage.
3: Okay.
2: You love every draft.
3: I'm okay with NFL draft coverage because Jay tells you everything that's going on. I mean, if you got an insider that's going to tell me everything, I'll do an NBA draft.
2: We'll get you someone.
3: All right.
2: We'll get an MLS one, too.
3: Why not?
0: Do you know that that night you were doing the NFL draft was the last night the Knicks lost a game?
3: Wow. Wow.
0: Like, how
3: special
0: nuts is that?
3: And that's probably the bigger storyline, Jonas. And I'm glad you brought that up. I don't want to bring up any type of stats or anything anymore. I don't want to get called out. But,
0: oh, come on.
3: But here's the thing, though, right? Oh, don't worry. I got Clot right here with me. You know, don't worry. If I got to start going to the homie to get some help, I will. But here's the thing, though, right? That's probably the most relevant point of what's going on here.
0: Night one of the NFL draft was the last time the Knicks lost the Knicks, a game.
3: The Knicks are playing really, really good basketball because when they're in games they should lose, they're finding ways to win them. And they're winning the games that they need to win. So that's probably the bigger point, is that they are playing some really, really good basketball. The coaching is good. I thought the last game was more so, it fell on coaching. I think tonight's game will fall on coaching as well, just for the simple fact that the adjustments that needed to take place, it didn't seem like they did. Maybe they're not able to adjust, you know, well enough. I don't know. But it just seems like the balance that New York has right now and the confidence that they can weather any type of run, any type of lead that the Spurs has. The confidence level, you got to assume, because of how much they've been winning, they figured out how to win, and they're on the last stretch. Like, they only need to win 2 to 3 more, maybe 4. That's all the games that's left. So if you've won that many in a row, you'd have to assume, like, looking at it from that perspective, they have figured out something that works for them. And it's working at such a high clip that they've been able to do it in the playoffs. I mean, that's you're talking about the best teams are representing each conference, and you got to figure out a way to get through that gauntlet to try to hoist the trophy at the end, and they haven't lost at all. Kind of interesting.
0: Now, you mentioned Wemby and whether or not he's ready for, you know, the moment, the NBA Finals, the situation. He spoke yesterday about the situation he finds himself in with Game 3 coming up later on tonight.
1: How do you deal with pressure for games like these two ahead?
4: How do I deal with it? I think the key is acceptance a lot of times, and taking a step back, realizing the journey that's behind us and what's ahead of us, and just being okay with who I am, where I am, what I'm doing. I think the end of the day, this is everything that I wish for. So there's no reason to really overthink it. Or, I mean, this is what I'm built for.
0: I wonder what kind of treatment he's going to be getting from the crowd at MSG. I mean, they went after Trae Young pretty hard. They find the star player of the other team. They give him the business, and I'm just wondering what that looks like for Victor Wembanyama. Coming up later on tonight, are they going? But if they steal our wind puppet joke, I mean, we got to file a grievance immediately. So if you guys know anybody, if you know an attorney or anything like that, let them know. If they start stealing our wind puppet jokes, enough's enough. We can't put up with that. With those hooligans at MSG coming up later on tonight.
3: Well, I think they will assert themselves. I mean, if you're going to pay all of that, you know how we always say, paying for tickets doesn't give you the right to be the way you are when you're in the arena. You have some. You can be as crazy as you want to be tonight. Well, just be crazy.
0: Trump's going to be there, right? So you're gonna, yeah, it's gonna be,
3: but be as turned up as you want to be. Like they're saying that it's like 9-10 G's just to get into the building.
2: Yeah. Oh, it's wild, crazy,
3: like crazy. The premium seats are crazy. Like over $100,000, $200,000.
2: Yeah,
3: like forget that, man. Forget.
2: And then
3: that.
2: You got Cam Scatterby offering $500 to sit courtside.
3: What happened? What?
2: Camp Scatterboo offered someone $500 to sit courtside with him. Hey, I'll give you $500. You get to sit with me. Huh. All you gotta do is let me take one of those $100,000 tickets.
3: Hey,
2: yeah.
3: That's called premium seating, there, boy. I'm gonna act a fool if I had to pay 100 G's to go watch a game. I'm gonna act a fool. And I don't know what acting a fool looks like. What do you get for 100 G's? Just the seat? Do I get, like, these masseuses are super popular entity these days. Do I get in-seat, in-game massage? Do I get my food delivered? Do I get my food cooked right in front of me?
0: Thank you, Reverend. I would assume that, that comes with service.
3: I went to a spot called Beefy's in Mexico City one time.
0: Totally.
3: Like a mofo. And they made your drinks. They brought your bar to your table and made your food at your table. And this is not hibachi. This was like some real good, like you walk in the door, they got some deer meat right there or something that was there right there in the front that you could just take a little knife and cut a piece off. It was raw as hell. You cut a piece off and eat it while you're on your way in there, clean your palate off, whatever. I swear for Lord, I was in there with some people that was on the most wanted list.
0: Oh yeah.
3: But they was comfortably in their space where they was at.
2: Jonas different told little me, spot. The only way he'd spend $100,000 to sit in any seat like that is if he could sit on a celebrity's face. Mm. He didn't say who.
0: Yeah.
2: He said that's the only way.
3: Oh, so who would it be?
0: I mean, I've got...
3: Who would it be?
0: Oh, boy.
3: Who you got?
0: Well, you mentioned Mexico City. I mean, that's one way to start.
3: So who would that be?
0: Well, I don't know.
2: Yeah, who would that be?
0: Though? Oh, I don't, I mean,
3: like
0: I don't know.
3: J-Lo or somebody if she's there?
2: Just throw Mexico City. You're sitting there.
3: I mean she's not Mexican or anything, but I'm just saying, like, you know.
2: She's from the block.
3: She's a Latina.
0: Yeah, she's got a Z at the end of that name.
3: Yeah, I mean,
0: that
3: she does. I mean,
0: yeah.
3: They're related.
0: Not a lot of,
3: Somehow they're related.
0: Somehow, some way.
3: Yeah.
0: I think that
3: different slang, same language.
0: Is there a prop bet for whether or not Tracy Morgan's going to lose his?
3: You want to sit on his face? Court?
0: No,
3: oh.
0: I don't.
3: Oh,
0: definitely not.
5: Huh?
3: I didn't know. You know.
2: Hey,
0: is there a?
3: I mean, you brought up Tracy Morgan like in the moment of well, you asking.
2: I mean, you still haven't answered the question. Well, LeVar keeps asking.
0: Okay, here. Yeah, let me give you a name of somebody's face I want to sit on. Okay, hold on. Can I have some time to think about this?
2: That's
0: okay?
2: What we asked.
0: If I'm paying those prices for courtside seats, can I at least get more than 4 minutes to think about whose face I want to sit on?
3: I'm going to give you the list of people that will be in attendance.
0: Earl Class Act.
2: How about this? In the meantime, for the ones who get it done, Grainger offers access to over 1 million products and the skill to deliver when and where you need them. The right tools and supplies, they're never far away. 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Here you go, Jonas. We just gave you a little bit of a break.
0: It's unbelievable.
3: Chalamet, Stiller.
0: Just an undercover scumbag, Brady Quinn is.
3: Morgan.
0: Just a scumbag.
3: Oh, Fat Joe?
2: Why am I being attacked?
3: Do you want face plan off Fat Joe? Like, while he's like...
0: Listen.
3: Will he be behind the rim, or will he be on the court for this one?
0: Hey, man, everybody's united. Come on. Like, leave him out of this.
3: How about Bill Murray?
2: Did Fat Joe have a great quote?
3: What do you say?
0: What was the... that he saw...
3: the most united that New York has been since... he saw, what, a Hasidic Jew...
0: And
3: break dancing together.
0: Black kids.
3: Yeah.
0: It's the greatest unification of the city since 9/11.
3: Because you saw a Jewish kid break dancing with a black kid. Thanks, Fat Joe. Thank you. Thank you for that amazing, profound commentary.
0: But this is the thing. At some point, the Knicks are going to win the finals. You're going to have these, you know, "quote unquote" longtime Knicks fans that have been there for an hour.
2: Why do you have to hate on them? Why can't they have their moment?
0: Because they're gonna have their moment, and they're gonna be sobbing in each other's arms, and then all of a sudden somebody's gonna tap them on the shoulder and be like, "Hey, you got to be to work in the morning."
2: By the way.
0: Oh, okay. Well, you're right. I get no ring out of this. Like, I didn't do it, but okay. It's just enough's enough.
2: People hate Trump so much. I saw one article. It was like, police department watch party called off after Trump's attendance to Madison Square Garden. It's like,
3: people are going crazy. I brought it up on Saturday. Like, they're
2: so
3: like,
2: mad
3: shut
2: he
3: up.
2: Wants to go to the game, and now they don't get to shut watch.
3: They're like, don't talk about Trump. You're an undercover MAGA. I was like, geez, like, why are you all up?
0: Because you mentioned he's going to be at the game.
3: I was like, why are you all up in my business? Like. Inbox me, hey, too.
2: I just, by the way, that's not mentioning anything other than saying the title of the article. Like, I'm just like, wow, dude. Like, I guess that upset a lot of people.
3: People real sensitive. Who is that dude right there, man? Who is that guy?
0: Doogie Howser?
3: Doogie Howser, right?
0: That was Doogie Howser.
3: He looks just like Tom Brady right there.
0: Doogie Howser?
3: He looks like Tom Brady.
2: Neil Patrick Harris?
3: Yeah, the older version and the older version of Tom Brady, they look alike. They've morphed into looking similar.
2: Well, it's that time of year.
3: Anyway.
0: That's a great point, Brady.
3: Yeah.
0: That's
3: it is that time of the year.
0: Let's see. That's a tremendous point. Which, by the way, happy early birthday, LeVar. Just want to say that and get that out of the way.
2: Yeah, by the way. Yeah. Here's the thing is, for people who don't know on our show, we don't know exactly when LeVar's birthday is because he's thrown out a few different dates to keep everyone off his tail so his identity can't be stolen. And so we don't even know what his birthday is.
3: It's this month.
2: We'd love to celebrate, but yeah. We're also worried about your identity theft.
3: Yeah. So, yeah. It's this month, you know?
2: Yeah, it's soon. It is this month.
3: Yeah. Yeah.
0: Definitely.
3: It's cancer season, man.
2: You should be happy about it, too.
3: Jupiter and what? Mars? Something, two planets are colliding and on the 9th or
2: are you
3: going to
2: have a party?
3: Like
0: yeah.
3: No.
0: And by the way, those two planets have been colliding behind the Spurs bench every game this postseason.
3: You are so stupid
0: telling
3: for
0: right
3: that.
0: Now.
3: You are so. They got a like designated cameraman that's across the
0: yeah,
3: court.
0: Yeah, they should.
2: Yeah. Let me take you behind the scenes for TV. That cameraman wants to be shooting that spot.
3: Yeah,
2: that
3: he
2: angle.
3: Does.
2: Trust me.
0: Are they going to be at the game? They find.
3: I doubt it.
2: They're going with Cam
3: Scatterbill. You never know.
2: Hey, you're missing out on a big opportunity, though, LeVar. If I were you, I would definitely have a party and invite Jonas, because then you can always hold it over his head when he doesn't show up.
3: Mm.
2: It's leverage for life, man. I'm telling you.
3: Mm.
2: Or if he does show up, it's just the awkwardness of Jonas in that scenario, which would be great.
0: I'm in, man.
3: That would be
0: especially
3: awkward
0: this month.
3: That would be awkward for him to show up and meet me somewhere.
2: Yeah, actually, speaking of, Jonas might have other things to do this month.
5: Yeah, so. I'm really busy. Got a lot going on, man.
3: Like what?
5: What's you busy, doing? Man. It's just a busy month for me.
3: What you doing?
5: I don't know. There's just, you know.
3: Tell me.
5: It's just a busy month, you know. A
3: lot of face planting.
2: He's still trying to figure out who won the race for mayor right now.
5: Oh, my God. You don't even want to get started. They're still counting votes? What is going on here? It looks bananas.
3: Boy Laguna won. He's going to win.
5: I don't know, man. He's going to win. All of a sudden, these votes popped up out of nowhere. It's just like, all right.
3: He's going to win.
5: It's just very odd.
2: Think by 2026, we could just say, look, whatever happens by this time, this day, that is it.
5: Yeah, just that's call it.
2: That's it.
3: Understand. They're like, no, wait.
2: Nope, we're gonna wait.
3: Hold on.
2: The results, and we're gonna try to.
3: I don't know about that.
5: I just don't understand.
3: Can't let that go.
2: Hey, maybe the Spurs should do this. Maybe they should wait until the end of the fourth quarter and just go. Nope.
3: Can't finish this game. can't finish this game yet.
5: Oh, keep playing. God. Huh. By the way, it is Two Pros and a Cup of Joe here on Fox Sports Radio. LeVar Arrington, Brady Quinn, Jonas Knox with you. So we are going to have the usuals coming up later on. We got another edition of In Case You Missed It. We're also going to have our FSR IR. We've got the leftovers to close up shop in hour three. All of it is yours here on this three-hour extravaganza. Up next, though, apparently the end really is near this time for somebody in the world of sports, and that's yours here on FSR.
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0: Two pros and a cup of Joe, Fox Sports Radio. LeVar Arrington, Brady Quinn, Jonas Knox with you here. Coming up in a little over 15 minutes from now, we are going to have another edition of In Case You Missed It. That'll be yours right here on Fox Sports Radio. But right now, it is time for the Tire Rack Play of the Day. 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Did anybody draw a Golden Tempo or whatever the hell its name is on the Wheel of Horses we did on Friday?
1: Yes, sir.
0: Patty, who was it?
1: Me.
0: Of course.
2: Me.
0: Hey, yo.
2: Hey, yo. It's your boy. It was me.
0: It's Golden Tempo.
3: Golden Tempo.
0: Yeah, there it is. Patty, the big winner. So congratulations to Patty, who won big on our Wheel of Horses.
2: Absolutely nothing.
1: Yes, what I've always wanted.

0: That S was so funny in college football. It, what, that was still out when you were playing? Like, was college football still out when you were in school?
1: Yeah, I think so.
0: It was? That's they yeah. used to like they used to have that as an announcement on college football. It's kind of funny. And person in row 7A, da da da, you've won absolutely nothing.
2: Yeah, it's unfortunate we didn't get to see a triple crown, but Golden Tempo's lazy ass had to sit out the middle race. So that's too bad. That's too bad. I'm minding my own business, trying to watch the Memorial, the golf tournament.
3: At Mirfield. What a finish, boys!
2: In Dublin, Ohio.
3: Jack's tournament.
2: I'm more of a Tartan Fields guy, but you know, to each their own.
3: All right, here we go.
2: So what's this about? So the LIV Tour, we're done here. Like, is that we finally get closing up shop, or like how's that handling?
3: Yeah, they're on like a 47-day hiatus or break or something, but it sounds like they may not be coming back. So the LIV Tour, it appears, according to some reports, that it could be over, which we've been talking about that for a while. But the funding is drying up. They have not found someone else to step in, and they're going to have to pick up the pieces if there's anything to pick up when it's all said and done. But it got me thinking, the LIV Tour really – at the end of the day, ultimately was good for like two people, the PGA Tour players. I think they all benefited from the most part. And then a select few got absolutely paid by going to LIV Tour. But outside of that, like that was the extent of it. That was kind of its existence. But the reason why we were talking about any golf is because it got me on the topic of this. In the Memorial Tournament yesterday, pretty throwing finish. You had about four or five guys who were tied down the stretch in the last couple of holes. And it ultimately came down to a playoff between Garrard and Poston. And it got me thinking about like just overtime rules in general. Because I personally think golf is kind of one of the best. Everyone does it a little bit different depending on the tournament. But basically, like they played two holes in a row. If they would have tied the second time they played that same 18th hole, they would have moved the pin position and then done it again. And it's kind of like you play off until someone finally wins. But I look at like the overtime, like extra innings in baseball. All right. It keeps the integrity of the game. It's still the same game. Nothing's really changing. It's just, you know, kind of is what it is. You're going to end at some point when someone takes the lead and that's how you move forward. You got PKs in soccer. I got thinking about it. I was like, I wonder what if these guys feel like their favorite overtime, or if you have to play off for it to decide who wins, which one are you going with? If you had to pick one, I might like hockey's the best now with the 3-on-3.
2: Hockey's 3-on-3. Baseball tried to do this a couple of years ago. Now they've got the runner on second. It starts out the 10th inning where they put the guy who was the last out of the 9th inning goes on to second base, and they start from there. That feels like kind of an unfair advantage because immediately he's put in scoring position. And then if the pitcher comes in, he just has to inherit the fact that, all right, I'm going to give up a run. My ERA is going to get dinged. I'm going to get the loss, yet this guy started on second base. So I'm not crazy about baseball, probably hockey, because it is the same game. They're just like, now we're going to take a couple of guys off the ice and then everybody just run wild. I would say probably hockey. Yeah, the 3-on-3 is fun and it's quick. Right. And then after that, you go to shootouts. I'm into it.
3: Nice. Well, no one likes college football. I used to like the way it used to be. I don't really like the way college football is now with the 2-point conversions.
2: Yeah, because what was the was it Penn State, Illinois that had nine? There was nine times where they were going like from the 2-yard line, and at that point,
0: we lost.
2: Like,
0: didn't we lose that game? We did all that just to lose. I think we lost.
3: I
0: think we lost.
3: Yeah,
2: I'm not crazy about the running it from the 2-yard line, but I would say probably hockey's the best. Yeah, I think it's a good call.
3: It's up there. They all got their own. Like it. You know, I get it. There's arguments for everyone to sit there and say like, oh, you know, you don't want to take away from the integrity of what the game is. So the longer you can play out a normal overtime scenario, the better. And that's why I think some people don't like you play enough soccer and then it just comes down to PKs. It's like, I don't know, man. PKs are pretty badass. It's kind of fun to see what's going to happen in that scenario. And it is very different. And I think the counter argument to like people who are like, well, no, it's not really a part of soccer. It's like, well, it is from time to time. And then beyond that, I would just say, like, you got to end it somehow at some point in time. You can't let this thing go on forever.
2: You're going 90 minutes with, and then you got stoppage time, and then you've got the extra periods. What do you want them to do? Like, run around and go into, you know, just cramp up to play for 5 hours to come up with some sort of a winner? Like, throw them in PKs and then see what happens. And sometimes when it gets to penalty kicks, then it's up for grabs, and the best team going into it finds themselves in a spot to where, you know, if they don't have the best shooters, then they're in a difficult spot to be in. But that's why with hockey, you just run it 3-on-3. And then if it doesn't work, you go into shootouts. It's great. Yeah. But the overtime hockey in the playoffs, they can play for as long as they want. I could watch that all day. Like, hockey overtime in the playoffs, because you're on the edge of your seats, and one little, like the game the other night where it was an own goal that cost them, that just kind of a fluke shot in off the board, took a bad bounce, and then Vegas took a 2-1 lead. Yeah, I would say hockey's got to figure it out from there. What about you, Var? Favorite overtime in any sport? What would you go with?
0: Oh, yeah, the same thing you guys were just talking about. That's the one I love the most. Let's go with that one.
2: Damn.
3: Cool.
0: All right. On your guys' side.
3: One other kind of wild golf stat this time of year is kind of interesting. So there is U.S. Open qualifying that's going on all today. So JT Poston will qualify now by winning yesterday's tournament. Now, mind you, yesterday's tournament, he had to play, I believe it was, let me do the math, 33 total holes of golf because they couldn't finish Saturday in round three. So he had to start at 7:30 in the morning to finish round three. He then had to play another 18 holes. Had he not won, so had he not beat Gerhard, he would have had to play another 36 holes today in order to be able to qualify for the U.S. Open. I believe now he gets an exemption into it, and he doesn't have to do that. But he would have been playing about 69 holes had he lost in that in the playoff afterwards. So kind of crazy. It's a lot of golf, a lot of walking, a lot of potentially carrying your own bag.
2: You get us into Mirfield? Why don't we go play around at Mirfield?
3: I'd gladly have you guys play there. It's just the problem is I don't think LeVar has any interest.
2: Come on, LeVar.
3: I mean, I even pivoted off the topic of golf just to get into some other topic, and then he's still not interested.
2: Come on. Let's go to Mirfield.
3: Let's do this. Let's go back to Jonas and whose celebrity's face you want to sit on.
2: Oh, yeah, man. You know, that's
1: now, all right. I'm way back. More interested in that.
4: I'm back. Yeah, here we go. Right, let's do that. Right.
2: Yeah, this is
4: what you got?
3: Have a salad while you're at it.
4: Toss it on up.
2: Oh, man. Whose face do I want to sit on?
0: Yeah, come on.
2: God, there's so many possibilities.
0: Oh, really? Name a few.
2: I don't know, man.
0: Just name a few possibilities.
2: I can't even.
3: Don't even make you go into a. I have to keep up on, like, I don't know what you'd call it, pop culture these days now because of Lorena, I think, and some of the stories she's bringing in. And so I read something about what a Kanye's ex is. Man, that was an interesting report. I will find this to you and send to you guys. Well, it just it helped him go to sleep.
0: Oh, like a mattress.
3: Like every day.
0: Like a mattress.
3: Like a mattress, although we don't have that right now.
0: Or a couch, you know? That comfortable space, man, it'll get you every time. You know, did he send it?
2: I was just waiting.
0: Oh, okay. I'm about to say. So,
2: wait, who knows at this point? I'll be honest with you.
3: Julia Fox, I believe, was the ex that revealed this.
2: Check this out real quick. Bear with us, everybody.
0: Julia Fox is here.
3: Awesome.
0: One ex or two? One ex. All right.
3: Hmm. Well, now it's saying that it's debunked. Never mind.
2: Okay. Yeah, I mean, it's still worth talking about. I mean, who knows?
0: I mean, model-looking person.
2: I do know this. Be sure to check out our YouTube channel for the show. Just search 2PROSFSR within YouTube. Again, that's 2PROSFSR. Hit the subscribe button. After you've done that, tap the thumbs up icon and comment away. Whether you agree or disagree, let us know what you think. Again, just search 2PROSFSR on YouTube and subscribe. And up next, we got another edition of In Case You Missed It. Right?
0: Picture, right? Like a little pink eye.
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1: It is two pros and a cup of Joe here on Fox Sports Radio. LeVar Arrington, Brady Quinn, Jonas Knox with you. Coming up next hour, top of next hour, we're going to talk about the circus. 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And speaking of the World Cup, don't miss Team USA's first game of the group stage Friday at 9 p.m. Eastern Time, 6 p.m. Pacific on Fox. 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
2: Sometimes you can't get to everything in the world of sports or entertainment. Good thing the guys are here to bring you in case you missed it.
1: So there's somebody in the world of football who's getting, I don't know that people are clowning him, but they were kind of making jokes as if, you know, what are you doing? So Marcel Reed, who's the quarterback for Texas A&M, he took a picture with Lionel Messi, who was in town because Argentina played a friendly there at Kyle Field against Honduras. And so, you know, Messi's there. Everybody's getting a picture. And, you know, he handed out a kit, a signed kit, and autographed it and was nice enough to do that. And so Reed decided to also autograph a jersey of his and give it to Lionel Messi. I don't see it as a problem, but there's some people that look at that and say, why would Messi want his jersey? And to me, it feels like that's just, it's a kind gesture. Like you gave him his, he gave you, I don't understand why people are knocking him. If it was Arch Manning, would it be better? If it was, it just, you know, it feels like a nice gesture. And maybe Messi, you know, maybe that jersey got left behind and he never even took it with him when he left. But nonetheless,
0: hey.
1: Reed's getting
0: so you're gonna get involved in it.
1: No,
0: you're
1: I'm gonna, just saying. Like,
0: all right, okay.
1: No, I'm just
0: that.
1: No, I'm just saying.
0: I saw what you just did.
1: I look at it and I say, nice gesture from Reed. He wanted to, in return, give a signed jersey of his own, and then you know people took the opportunity there to call him out for it, which I didn't think was very
0: Jonas.
1: Nice.
0: It was very shady the way you did that.
1: What's
0: the way
1: you went so about shady
0: doing
1: about
0: that
1: it?
0: Was very shady, bro.
1: I mean, you guys give me a signed jersey, I'd be grateful. You know, I don't look at it.
0: So you had to slide in there. He may have left the jersey behind.
1: Who knows? I mean, maybe, you know, he gets,
0: at least give it to somebody else.
1: That is how he gets a lot of stuff. Okay. So so I don't know if you guys have found yourself in that that awkward spot to where you've had to exchange jerseys with someone and be like, all right, yeah, I didn't really ask for this. I know you got a lot of memorabilia, Bar. Anything that you were given that you're like, I didn't really ask for this, but I'll take it. Nice gesture along these lines.
0: No.
1: Okay.
0: Nope.
1: Good talk. Guys, in case you missed this, there's been a lot of conversation going on about exactly how the New York Jets and this upcoming season are going to play out. There's a lot of people fired up about what's going on in New York when it comes to the Knicks. And there's also the conversation when it comes to the Jets this upcoming season not having any primetime games. And so Aaron Glenn, the head coach of the Jets, said the following, quote, to me, it's more of you earn the right. And yes, you can use that as motivation, but you earn the right. That's the good thing about this league. You earn your right. Players, coaches, everybody, you earn your right to get what you get in this league. Do you really want the Jets on national TV? If you're Aaron Glenn, do you want the rest of the world to see what it is you guys are?
0: Yes.
1: Really?
0: There are a lot of people high on the Jets this year.
1: Who?
0: Just wait and see, man. There are people that are talking about the Jets in a very, very, a more positive fashion, man. In terms of personnel-wise, a lot of people are high on them personnel-wise. Now, you know my whole thought process on dysfunction versus talent, but I'm just saying there are a lot of people that are intrigued by the offseason that this Jets team has had.
3: Who are those a lot of people?
0: I'll say this. When I was in the – a lot of people is like kind of – it's overstated, obviously. I don't talk to very many people. But when I was here during the draft, I mean, that was like the talk of the room was the Jets and what they've done.
3: Really?
0: Yeah. Yes.
3: I think their over under win total is like at 5.5.
0: I'm just telling you what I've heard. I don't think that talent outperforms dysfunction, but some people are high on them.
3: Are you trying to hype them up right now?
0: No. Mm-mm. But it could be New York's year.
1: Yeah, 5.5. Good call.
0: Yeah. Could be New York's year, man.
1: Starting
0: with the NBA.
3: Look at Jonas. Jonas is going to try to make more out of this.
1: If you just focused on the division, and you're looking at the bottom feeders of the division.
3: Yeah, third best team in the division.
1: Okay. Yeah, I was going to say, are they better than the Dolphins next year?
0: Oh.
1: Because that's a team that feels like they're in full-blown rebuild mode. So
0: they might be competitive against Buffalo and against New England.
3: Wow.
1: The Jets?
0: They might be.
3: I mean, they're divisional opponents. I hope they would be.
0: Well, that doesn't make... I mean, you look at the Browns.
3: The Browns are competitive versus those teams.
0: Oh, please.
3: What do you mean, oh, please?
0: The Browns.
3: They're competitive versus
0: them. Go to break. Count us down, Lorena.
4: 3.
0: Come on, Q. The Browns.
3: We are competitive.
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20: The Yankees moved into a virtual tie for first in the AL East with the Rays. Tampa Bay lost 4-1 at Miami. The Yankees won 6-1 over Boston with five runs in the bottom of the eighth. Atlanta has the majors' best record, 45-21, after edging Pittsburgh 3-2. The Mets won 7-3 at San Diego. Manny Machado of the Padres batting 169 after an 0-for-4 day. The Angels beat the Dodgers in LA 13-5. The Giants took the Sunday night ball game in 10 innings at the Cubs 2-1. Wins for Kansas City and Detroit. St. Louis won its fourth straight. Victories for Texas and Milwaukee. The University of Texas advanced to the College World Series, as did Georgia and North Carolina. IndyCar's race near St. Louis went to Joseph Newgarden. Denny Hamlin took the NASCAR event at Michigan. The U.S. Women's Open in L.A. was won by American Nelly Korda by one stroke. I'm Steve DeSager.
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1: That's the way this works.
21: It's two pros and a cup of joe. 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
21: 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Here's Brady Quinn, LeVar Arrington, and Jonas Knox.

0: Take my crown.
1: It is two pros and a cup of Joe, Fox Sports Radio. Is that live or recorded?
2: Wins.
3: Yeah, I mean, it makes it a dub plate. Yeah, it's like straight dub plate right there. Pretty good. Pretty good, Lorena.
1: Are you able to play at the same time the Quinn's Wins moan with Brady's reggae at the same time? See if that syncs up. Is that possible? If you put
2: yeah,
1: it on.
2: Let me see what I can do right here. So you just want the moan on top of my moan.
1: Yeah.
3: The moan on top of your moan.
1: Well,
3: that's interesting.
2: That's what you want, right?
1: Yeah,
4: yeah, I feel like this moan. Is this getting back to the initial question to Jonas about sitting on a celebrity's face?
1: Hey, man. I told you.
2: wins.
1: Why does that work?
4: That was Jonas at Madison Square Garden.
1: That's right.
4: Yeah.
1: Thanks, Tracy.
4: He just took a seat for game three.
1: Thanks,
2: that
1: Tracy.
2: Was really good.
1: Way to harmonize that, guys.
2: wins.
4: Oh
1: my God.
2: People kill for LeVar. That type of synchronization.
4: Nope. VAR, do you hear it now, though?
3: Nope.
4: Do you hear it?
3: Nope. Because my mind, nope. Let's just move on.
1: Oh, my God.
3: I mean, it just sounded like y'all was, nope, never mind.
1: Hey.
3: I heard it for certain. I heard it.
1: It is two pros and a cup of Joe here on Fox Sports Radio.
3: I'm sure you
1: it's,
3: did.
1: LeVar Arrington.
3: I know, but I'm sure you did.
1: Brady Quinn.
3: I'm glad you was there with me, too. Everybody didn't hear you. But I heard you, and I appreciated what
1: Jonas
3: you said.
1: Knox, here on Fox Sports Radio. You know you can find us on the iHeartRadio app, on hundreds of affiliates all across the country. And who knows, maybe one of those affiliates is in Hammond, Indiana, where apparently the effort for the Chicago Bears to find a new stadium with Soldier Field being a dump and the lease running out in 2033, apparently... all signs point to them working towards this Hammond, Indiana possibility coming up here soon. The door's not closed on Chicago and Illinois keeping the Bears in state, but on Friday they did announce plans to advance the talks with Indiana moving forward. Indiana is operating as if it's a foregone conclusion that they're going to be there. But I'm really confused because. I thought Brady's guy, Kevin Warren, was brought in because he was going to get a stadium done. They got the Arlington Heights property out there. They've got all that. You've got, you know, people in Chicago that want him to stay in the city. He was praised because he helped the Vikings get their stadium deal done, allegedly. And yet here we are, and it looks like the Bears are going to go to another state if this continues to progress in this direction. What the F? This circus will not end with the Bears.
4: This is one of those classic tactics by Kevin Warren. And there's something that like no one's talking about right now. So I was like looking this up last night, going through the history of how franchises can move stadiums. And there is a 75-mile radius that's considered the team's home territory. So if you move outside of that 75-mile radius, you need additional approval from the NFL. Aside from the normal approval from Goodell and the NFL owners, when you go ahead and build a new stadium. So there's all sorts of different steps for approval you have to go through. It's not just with the state or the local municipality. You also have to get approved by the NFL owners, like your peers. In this case, Hammond's only 20 miles away or 25 miles, something like that, from where the Bears currently are there in Chicago. So they don't need the additional approval that they normally would. But that doesn't mean that with everything that's going on right now, that there isn't additional approval that's needed from the league ownership as well as Roger Goodell. And all we've basically heard is that the Bears are setting themselves up to build a stadium in Hammond, Indiana because of, you know, whatever you want to say, whether it's the state of Indiana doing a better job putting forth, you know, funding for it and providing a clearer path to what that would look like, or the lack thereof from Illinois. That's politics, right? We don't have to get into that. We haven't heard anything from the NFL. Like, we haven't really heard much from them as far as whether or not they would approve this. And ultimately, I just can't imagine that the NFL itself, like Roger Goodell and other NFL owners, are looking at the Bears and being like, oh, yeah, we'll come to Hammond, Indiana. No big deal. We don't care if you build a stadium out there. I mean, if you guys... Do you guys know what Hammond, Indiana looks like?
1: Yeah.
4: It's a very industrial place. It's like, what are we doing? And so this is once again another bluff out of the Kevin Warren playbook by the Chicago Bears being like, no, I'm telling you, we're not going to do it. We're going to go to Hammond to try to get Illinois and the city of Chicago to come back to the negotiation table to get them more funding or take away some of the penalties and everything else they're trying to implement. That is what I think is happening here. I don't think there's actually, even though they want to say it and put out all this stuff, there's any serious thought, because it still hasn't gone through the approval of the NFL. Now, it doesn't necessarily need to, because you do have a team like the Browns that moved from Cleveland to Baltimore. And there was a lot of litigation that went along with that when Art Modell moved the team. And there were a lot of things that were then promised to Cleveland, which ultimately ended up being rewarded to them when they came back in 1999. So there are different routes of being able to move a team, but you don't have to necessarily get approval from the other owners, but you do potentially have to go through a lot of litigation to get there. It doesn't sound like the Bears are going that direction, right? Like, they've been pretty front-facing with all this, which makes me think that, once again, this is just a political tactic by Kevin Warren, or a negotiation tactic, and another bluff by Kevin Warren to move the team to Hammond, Indiana. I can't see this actually happening.
3: But let's say it does actually happen. What happens next?
1: Well, I was going to ask.
4: It would need to be approved by the NFL owners.
3: No. All that given. I'm saying, if you're breaking ground and you build this stadium and they end up in Indiana, how does that work? Is there any issue with it, or what?
4: Well, they would have to get all the approval.
3: I get all that. I'm saying, in theory, if all of that happened and it's built in Indiana and it's in Hammond, Indiana, what impact is it? What impact does that have on the Bears franchise? What is there any impact? Does it make it better? Does it make it worse? Do people go? Do people not go? Like,
1: because one of the things that people point out is, well, you know, it's 20 miles away. You know, it's, you know, near. But then you're not factoring in, all right, game day traffic, because you've got politicians who went on local radio in Chicago and said, and were literally complaining because of the traffic. They couldn't get out of the Bears-Packers game, the playoff game, early enough to try and beat traffic. A game they came back and won. So they're completely tone deaf. Like, they have no idea, like, as far as the fans' feelings on all this stuff. It just, the whole setup is, well, it's just right over the border. It's like, all right, but if you include the traffic and all the other things that go along with it, it's actually not as easy as everyone makes it out to be. And
3: is it a successful venture if they go? The only way I feel like a threat is a relevant threat is if the success of it exists there.
1: Well, all right, so I want
4: to. How are you defining success?
3: Yeah. I mean, you get what you wanted, and getting it built, for one, and then for two, I mean, people are attending.
1: You'd get a Super Bowl. That's what they want.
3: Ooh. I mean, would you be able to? It sounds like if it's industrial, would you have the facilities to be at, or do you have the ability to buy and purchase that industrial space for hotels to be able to support a Super Bowl?
4: I don't think you need to have hotels right next to the stadium. That's been the case for the most part for a lot of places. A lot of teams want to build up their commercial real estate around it, because, as we've seen with probably most famously Patriot Place, because it doesn't have an S on it, Robert Kraft doesn't have to share all the revenues generating from that area around or there in Foxborough. So a lot of other professional, you know, NFL franchises are trying to do the same thing.
3: What's that? I would imagine. What does that mean? Tell me that. What do you mean?
1: Wait, I didn't know that. So that's the workaround?
4: Yes. So it's because it's the New England Patriots plural.
1: Okay.
4: And it's called Patriot Place. Robert Kraft found a loophole in it. Basically, they're not having to, share the revenue generated from it because it's not tied into the trademark, I believe, for the NFL franchise.
1: That's good for you, Bobby Orchids. That's brilliant. Yeah.
4: It's pretty great.
1: Okay.
4: But if you do something similar to that, which again is what everyone's trying to do when they're building these new stadiums, it's not just about the stadium because the stadium can only do so much, you know, events and revenue, et cetera. It's everything else out around it, right? You want to provide living space, restaurants, you know, different tenants of all sorts that people are integrating into their everyday life. I don't know what the population of Hammond, Indiana is. I don't know that that's going to be the target for them. Maybe I'm wrong. Maybe they'll be able to, in that amount of time, build up Hammond to look a lot different than what it does now. I think this is more of like, I'm trying to compare it to another venue we've got. Like, for example, San Francisco obviously is not close to Santa Clara where the 49ers actually play. And so, I'm thinking it not like in the same because obviously Hammond looks very different than Chicago, but think about that sort of commute. Like you've got a decent commute to be able to get to the stadium, but where all like Super Bowl stuff would be at still in Chicago. Yeah. Right.
0: The Commanders practice in Virginia. They're the DC team and they play in Maryland.
1: That's what I wanted to ask you because what is the vibe? Because they're the Washington, then Redskins, now Commanders. But what was the vibe from fans of the franchise when they decided? Because they had already moved to FedEx Field in Maryland when
0: you got
1: there.
0: Yeah, I was
1: there.
0: Gone. Yeah,
1: there. Was there a feeling that they should be here? That they should
0: there's
1: be
0: There's always
1: DC?
0: The DC, real DC fans, real Skins fans back then always felt like it should be in DC. And a lot of people thought that they should have never left RFK. A lot of people felt like they lost the magic of the team once they left RFK. A lot of people believed that. And that wasn't Snyder that moved them. That was Cook that took them out there. Snyder inherited that stadium. But they wouldn't allow for him to bring them back into the district for one reason or another. From what I can gather, it sounds as though that they have agreed to be able to start those discussions and build a stadium. And I was, I think it's RFK is what they're thinking about doing, but I don't know it any other way. So I don't have a comparison to be like what it was at RFK in DC versus what it was in Landover, Maryland. I don't know. I just know it's the DMV. And when you say the DMV, there are certain parts of Virginia and certain parts of Maryland that are closer related to the district, and the district is closer related to them than, like, say, like if you're talking about like Richmond, Virginia, that's not the DMV, or Baltimore, Maryland, that's not the DMV. Like there are, you know, like Greenbelt or Seat Pleasant or Upper Marlboro, or, you know, and then in Virginia, it's like, you know, kind of like Arlington and like, you know, Alexandria and like you got Great Falls and Great Falls is Maryland, but you got Falls Church, Virginia. It's weird because you know that those are the surrounding areas to the district and they consider that to be like part of the district, even though it's not the district. So I don't know if the support would have been different if the stadium was situated inside the District of Columbia, but it's interesting because, okay, U.S. Air Arena used to sit out where the field is now, right? So that was where the hockey team played. That was where the Bullets played. They played at U.S. Air Arena until they built, you know, the phone booth downtown, which I think that's a dope location. I think where they built Nats Park in Southeast, dope location, and that's DC. So, and it would be easier to get to those games. Were like, it was pleasant going to Nats games. I actually really enjoyed going to hockey games as well as basketball games as well when I was living there. That was when I used to go out. So I like the centralized idea of it. I certainly do. I do believe there is something to the energy and the feeling of the city. Now, if you go out into the burbs and stuff like that, I don't really know how that works, you know, but as far as some of the venues that, you know, that are in DC, you go to the venues downtown, it's pretty cool experience.
1: It's just, it's so typical though. It's such a Bears story to where right when they have an exciting, successful season where, you know, people are really, really energetic about the franchise, they win a playoff game, you know, they beat the Packers a couple of times, big, like all that stuff, like all that positive momentum. And the very next offseason, they trade away DJ Moore, who caught both those game winning touchdowns against the Packers. And then they tell everybody they're moving to Indiana. It's like they can't just have something nice or have something to feel good about for their fan base. They've got to come up with this cockamamie plan to move the team to Hammond, Indiana, and show all these renderings on Wolf Lake, something that's called Wolf Lake. I don't know. You ever heard of Lake Michigan? Like you could probably maybe make that work. And Soldier Field definitely needs an upgrade. But what was the point of buying the Arlington Heights?
0: Yeah, Wolves and Bears don't get along, do
1: they? No, I don't think so.
0: Okay.
1: What was the point of buying the Arlington Heights land if it was going to turn into this? It's just, I don't understand it. I don't get it at all. But here we are. And Indiana seems like they're pretty convinced they're going to get him. So.
4: Well, there's a lot of things that get passed on agendas or, you know, they get set up, politically speaking, that never come to fruition. You know, so that happens all the time. But I believe the reason why they aren't building in Arlington Heights is I think they're trying to tax them like $53 million a year or something along those lines. That was like the estimated tax to the Bears. And, you know, clearly it's about money. Like ultimately the Bears, if they're going to do this, they want to be able to get, you know, some sort of help with the infrastructure funding. They don't want to be taxed or have, you know, receive some sort of tax abatement. So they don't have to, you know, deal with having to pay out of pocket for a lot of this too. I mean, they'd love to find some sort of way of getting some government funding to go along with it. I mean, it's your typical playbook of what every single franchise is trying to do. And here's the tough part for me is it good for the fans to have like a new stadium, a new place to go to, everything that's built out around it? Is it good for the consumer? Sure. It adds to the experience. The truth of the matter is it really only benefits the team. It really only benefits the owners. It doesn't provide this social good that I think a lot of teams try to, you know, play out. I mean, just ask anyone who goes to the new stadiums, are concessions cheaper or more expensive?
0: Yeah.
4: Like they're trying to recoup all of that back and make back their money. And so, it's nicer to sit inside, but it's the tickets are more expensive. The food's more expensive. The booze is more expensive. They probably upped all the merch sales as well. They're getting more expensive. I mean, every single piece of it is a way of nickeling and diming you in order to try to find a way to make their money back and make a profit. And so that's what this is all about. It's all about money. They feel like they've got a better deal set up in Hammond, Indiana. I just feel like I've seen this story too many times before with Kevin Warren. I cannot imagine that the NFL and Roger Goodell, when it gets to a certain point, are going to turn and say, guys, what are we doing? We just put your quarterback on the cover of EA Sports with the Chicago skyline. Like we're not going to let you guys, after being there since, 1921, move to Hammond, Indiana. Like that's not how this is going to work.
1: By the way, because they're, you know, you would think, you know, some places like the Jaguars are redoing their stadium. You know, they're just going to re-up it. It's like, well, why don't they just redo Soldier Field? Well, they did that once and they put a UFO in the middle of it. So they've already butchered that one time. It's an awful setup. Just the whole thing was a mess. And you mentioned the Caleb Williams. I mean, interesting pose that you sent over on the cover of Madden for Caleb Williams. I think everybody should be celebrating.
4: It looked like you at the game at Madison Square Garden.
1: 100%.
0: Oh, wow.
4: Yeah.
1: Maybe that's my one. Who knows?
0: What y'all's blended sounds? At the blended sounds.
1: The harmonizing.
0: Brady and Lorena with you and Caleb's.
1: What a duet. Yeah.
5: Wins.
0: Yeah. All I can say is that gives me Lorena's a superstar vibe. That's what it gives me.
1: Sure does.
0: I didn't want to say it at first, but I feel comfortable enough to say it now. I mean, I just, you know.
1: By the way, we're MVP. Brought to you by...
5: Yeah, did you see the vision, Vaughn?
0: I saw the vision. Weeble. 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

0: Two pros and a cup of Joe, Fox Sports Radio. LeVar Arrington, Brady Quinn, Jonas Knox with you here. Coming up a little over 15 minutes from now, we are going to have a Monday tradition here on this show. It's called the FSR IR. That'll be yours right here on Fox Sports Radio. 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And speaking of the World Cup, don't miss Team USA's first game of the group stage Friday at 9 p.m. Eastern Time, 6 o'clock Pacific on Fox. It's the USA versus Paraguay live from SoFi Stadium in Los Angeles. All right, so Brandon Ayuk is still a 49er. We talked about this last week that apparently he just now, there's a warrant out for his arrest from him speeding back in December. I guess it took until now for them to get around to this. But he was on social media and he posted this video of him speeding the day that the warrant for his arrest came out. He posted himself a video of him at a racetrack nearby. So clearly doesn't feel too concerned about the situation. He's already had to forfeit $26 million of the contract he signed with the Niners, which, by the way, he signed the contract 2 weeks later. He suffered the knee injury. He has not played since. The whole thing's been a fiasco. Well, Brandon Ayuk took to Instagram yesterday, posting a video, and I'm just going to let it play, and you guys tell me what the F he's talking about.
1: Dealing with, you know, like them kids when they don't get picked for the basketball game at the court, but they the ones that brought the ball. So they like, all right, y'all don't want to pick me, I'm taking my ball, I'm going home. As boys, little ass boys, or like when your kid, he got this one toy, but he don't really know how to use it correctly. So somebody else about to pick it up and play with it. And they're like, oh yeah, that lady. And they're like, wait, hold on. That's my toy. Ass boy.

0: little ass boy.
1: Man, stop running from the belt. The belt coming. You scared. They scared. The truth is, they scared. They know how I get. They gonna say, oh yeah, B.A. did this. B.A. did that. B.A. did, you know that. Allegedly. But what they not gonna say is, B.A. suck at football, because they know how I get. And they running from that belt that's on the way. It's inevitable. It's coming. Stop running. Stop being a female dog. Stop being a little cat. And stop running from the belt.
2: All right. Who wants to go first? What the hell is he talking about?
3: I'm going to let Q take this one. Go,
4: what?
3: Go ahead, Q.
4: First off.
2: Come on, Brady.
4: I'm not touching it. Look, this dude sounds like he's got some mental health issues.
3: That's what it sounds
4: like.
3: And
4: I'm not making light of it.
3: No.
4: I'm not talking about something I have no idea about. This isn't funny to me. This is a player that I got the chance to cover while he played in the NFL, but also while in college, and it was a tremendous talent. And I would have never thought things would have turned out like this for him based on those interactions. So this was not part of the rundown that I had any part of. I'll leave it at that.
2: Okay.
3: I don't know him. I don't know him one way or the other. I don't know him through interviews. I don't know him from meeting him or being around him. Don't know him. But I think you touched on it. I feel like there's something mental going on here. It could be the weight of the world on his shoulders. People may not think that guys that had just gotten a big contract can't go through mental, just breakdowns and emotional, just emotional breakdowns. And it sounds as though, you know, like old school ways of saying when you're trying to identify things with people you care about, old school ways of saying it is, what was I about to say? I totally lost my thought, but it you have to be vigilant in trying to recognize mental health issues. If there are signs of it, this sounds like one of those. Like, I was in a transitional coach's training. I went through a whole certification and training on being able to listen to things and kind of feel your way through things on if someone is dealing with indeed mental health issues, and not being an expert about it, but just hearing enough to know that you need to be of assistance to them and urge them as someone who cares about them to seek help. I would suggest anyone who is close to Brandon Ayuk that they have a conversation with him, man to man, woman to man, and ask him if he's okay, and ask him if it would make, you know, any sense to him, or if it would be okay for him to meet with somebody and talk about it with somebody. Because while some of the things that he said, some of his examples or some of the things that were stated, I mean, it makes sense in theory. You got a ball. You don't want to play, or y'all don't want to pick me. I'll take my ball and go home. Now y'all don't have a ball to play with. Well, what does that mean? Oh, you got a toy that you like. You play with the toy. And what, I don't know what his context was with the toy that people like what, like, I'm not going to let you play with my toy and you're going to get beat if you don't. I don't know exactly what he is trying to set up as the point that he's making that leads to the belt being his punchline. It doesn't seem to fit together. It's not cohesive, which means if it's disjointed the way that it is, he's not speaking from a coherent state of mind, is what I took from this.
2: It's almost as if he's basically saying to the 49ers, like, let me go, stop running from it. and we just move on with our lives.
3: And then you know I can play, so I'm gonna come back and play y'all and spank y'all.
2: I would ask the question: what are the Niners waiting for? Because they've been trying to hold out for a trade. It's pretty obvious at this point nobody's trading him. So why wouldn't you just move on, cut ties? It's not working. I know that John Lynch has been pretty open about it, because he always is, and has said, well, yeah, listen, we're trying to find a trade to be done. We're trying to find, you know, a trade. We'd like to get something in return. But this goes back to even before he signed the contract.
3: You think that's what he's saying is that's the,
2: like, let me go. Like, stop.
3: That's
2: stop
3: the root of his
2: it.
3: That's the root of his rant is let me go. All those things he said, yeah, that's what you got out of it.
2: Like, let me go. Like stop running from it. Let me go play somewhere else. Like, let me stop. Go somewhere else.
3: Can we hear it one more time? Can we just hear it one more time? That's what you took from that.
2: Yeah.
3: Dang.
0: You dealing with, you know, like them kids when they don't get picked for the basketball game at the court. But they the ones that brought the ball. So they like, all right, y'all don't want to pick me? I'm taking my ball. I'm going home. As boys, little ass boys. Or like when your kid, he got this one toy, but he don't really know how to use it correctly. So somebody else about to pick it up and play with it. And they're like, oh, yeah, this lady. And they're like, wait, hold on. That's my toy. Ass boy. Little ass boy.
3: So you're saying,
0: man,
3: he's the toy?
0: Running from the
3: he's the toy.
2: Like, let me
3: he's,
2: go somewhere
3: he's
2: else.
3: He's Richard
2: yeah.
3: Pryor.
2: Yeah, so now.
3: You're the toy. You don't know how to use the toy.
2: The Wonder Wheel. Yeah. I just look at it. I go,
3: huh.
2: At what point do you just say, all right, look, we know it was a bad investment. We could have traded him to Pittsburgh shortly before he signed the deal. And then as it turns out, he suffered the injury and all that. It's the same thing with like the Rashee Rice stuff. At what point does Kansas City look at this and go, this is too much, man? Like, very talented player, very good player, but we got to move forward. And it feels like he's not playing for the Niners again. They went out and they signed Mike Evans. I don't know what. If this is a stubborn
4: tactic. Save money, dude. To save money. Like, that's what it's about. He's under contract till 2028. The longer this plays out, the more this conduct detrimental to the team, you know, player conduct policy violations, which, you know, having a warrant out for your arrest falls under those considerations. Looking at how he's conducting himself, that's how it would be, you know, looked at. And so ultimately, if they did a contract that they feel like in retrospect probably was a bad contract, given how things have worked out, that's what this is about. You know, so they would obviously save on whatever, you know, cash is due to the player. If he's choosing not to show up, that's part of it. And then it's conduct detrimental to the team. That's part of it. So all these things ultimately would lead to them saving money. And if he happens to retire, they would save in those, you know, that those events as well, and be able to push this off to lessen the dead cap hit post June 1. So they are on no rush to let this play out. If the player is truly done playing for the 49ers, and is going through all these things. So like, that's what it's about. Like, that's why they're being patient with it. But again, I'm with LeVar here. I think there's greater issues here than just talking about, you know, the element of football.
3: And I hope he gets the help that he needs, if that's indeed what it is that he needs. Maybe that's just the way he communicates. Like I said, I don't know him, so I don't know if that's the way he communicates, if that's his normal thing. Somebody might be sitting out there listening like, I know that's how he communicates, that's how he talked, dog. Like, okay, that might be what it is, but I'd rather err on the side of caution, be safer than sorry. Sounds like he's going through something. And when you're crying, that's what I was looking for, and I blanked on it, but it just sounds like a cry out for help. Like, somebody needs to, like, he needs to be able to talk to somebody and be able to trust whatever his unload is that needs to take place. Cause that doesn't, the way he's communicating, saying he wants to be let go, just say you want to be let go. Can you guys let me go? How about that? Like, start here. Let's start right here. You don't have to give any like weird innuendos or cryptic type of ways of approaching it. Cause that fell flat on its face. Like, the fact that you were able to interpret that way, that good for you. Cause I didn't get that from it. So it just sounds like it's a cry out for help, bro. So I hope he gets the help that he needs to help him get through what would probably be perceived to be a hard time for him right now. It'll be okay.
2: 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LeVar Arrington, Brady Quinn, Jonas Knox with you. Up next, it is the FSR Iron. 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
1: Sure?
0: Yeah. It's similar, though.
1: I feel like this is a UFC song.
0: No.
1: All right.
2: Very similar.
1: Okay.
3: UFC or USC?
1: USC.
3: Yeah, it's. I know what song you're talking about. Similar, but no. By the way, UFC.
2: The story behind the song is amazing, by the way.
3: 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Sunday.
4: Yeah. You know, don't bring up the White House or anything like that, man.
3: So I was talking about that, the Cowboys White House. 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
5: After your sports weekend, happens. 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
3: All right. Spill it. Who's got what?
1: Who's got it?
3: I got destroyed by mosquitoes this weekend.
1: Hmm.
3: Destroyed.
1: Oh, so you went outside.
3: I'm always outside. Come on, man.
6: Oh, you went outside, Jonas.
1: Way to go, Jonas.
3: Yeah. Just because I'm pale doesn't mean I don't go outside. I just have
1: That's
3: to
1: exactly
3: on.
1: What it means.
3: I got to lather on the sunblock, nah. You know?
1: Yeah, you went outside. That's good, Jonas.
3: Every day, man. Every day.
1: Every day.
2: Every day.
3: But unfortunately, I don't think it was outside. I think it was inside while I was sleeping. I think a mosquito got in and just went to work.
6: Do you ever, like, when they come really close to your ear and you can hear them inside just taunting you, but you can't see them?
4: I cut my... This is a true story. Mm-hmm. I cut my honeymoon short because of that.
6: Because you could hear them around
4: you?
6: We
4: were in Turks and Caicos, and we left a day early. Because two nights in a row, I was getting harassed by mosquitoes.
3: And
4: like it was
3: the
4: type. No, it was mosquitoes. Oh, man. So you were like 1 a.m.
6: Dude, they love me.
4: Zulafar, get up! You don't belong here.
3: No, I heard.
4: So I left. I got the hell up out of it.
3: Now, I don't know if this is true, but I've heard that cigarette smokers don't have mosquito issues because the mosquitoes don't want the
4: nicotine.
3: Yeah, and the blood.
4: That's crazy.
3: Yeah, I've heard that. So,
4: huh.
3: I know Brady's a longtime smoker, so he probably has never had a mosquito bite before.
2: I think I saw something about cigarette smokers and COVID, too. They were, like, more resistant to COVID.
3: Were they really?
2: But that also might have been... something with nicotine. I'm not quite sure.
3: Well, that's interesting.
4: Yeah.
3: Huh. So
4: you should smoke is what we're saying?
3: Basically,
2: well,
3: yeah.
2: No, I'm definitely not saying that.
3: Oh, okay.
2: I could have sworn I read that somewhere.
3: Imagine imagine seeing Fauci buy a pack of Marlboros at the gas station. That'd be great.
2: Hmm. I'd be like Charlie Hall, the chick playing against Nelly Korda yesterday for the U.S. Open women's. She was ripping darts in between every hole. It's great.
3: Really?
4: Are you allowed to do that?
2: Oh, yeah. She's like the John Daly of women's golf. It's great.
3: What's her name? Let me look this up.
4: I guess you can smoke
2: Charlie
4: cigars.
2: Hall.
4: So, yeah, I guess you can smoke. Yeah, okay. Because that's all I would do is drive you and smoke a cigar. We go golfing. I'll drive the cart. I'll take a beer with you. Oh, yeah, what?
3: Yeah.
4: She smokes. Oh, yeah.
3: Yeah.
4: She smokes.
3: He's back.
4: No, I'm not, bro. Never again.
3: Carton of camels. All right.
4: Old Joe.
3: What else is on the docket? Who's got something they want to vent about? Anybody? Any complaints?
4: Any Lorena issues? Always has a good one. Come on.
6: No, I had the best weekend. Oh, my gosh. Did all sorts of stuff.
4: Oh.
6: Yep. Double theme park hopping, you know?
4: Oh.
3: To where?
2: Oh, that's good.
6: Yeah,
2: no one puking in your bed?
6: No one puking in my bed this weekend.
4: Oh, she said no one, which means that she dug into her lineup this weekend.
2: Oh.
4: Dang.
3: Damn.
4: What? Lorena's all pro.
6: Number 3, please come to the counter.
4: Yeah, see, there you go. Don't play with me. Lorraine.
6: No cleanups this weekend. No cleanups this weekend.
3: Ew.
4: How about
3: your
4: that?
3: Your order is ready.
4: Hey, yo. We are.
3: Hey, it's Jonas Knox. 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
0: And here's what you need to know.
1: Sunday night's IndyCar race near St. Louis went to Joseph Newgarden. Denny Hamlin took the NASCAR event at Michigan, his third victory this year. The U.S. Women's Open in L.A. went to American Nelly Korda by one stroke. At Golf's Memorial in Ohio, J.T. Poston won it in a playoff, and Tyrrell Hatton took the LIV Golf event in Spain by two strokes over Jon Rahm. Number two seed Alexander Zverev won the French Open final in five sets, his first career Grand Slam title. WNBA wins for L.A. and Toronto. Former Chicago Bulls player and broadcaster Stacey King died at the age of 59. No cause of death given. Advancing to the College World Series, Texas, Georgia, and North Carolina. The San Francisco Giants won the Sunday night ball game in 10 innings at the Cubs 2-1. The Angels beat the Dodgers in L.A. 13-5. The Mets won 7-3 at San Diego. I'm Steve DeSager.
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2: 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Here's Brady Quinn, LeVar Arrington, and Jonas Knox.

0: That guy right over there is LeVar Arrington. He's Brady Quinn. I'm Jonas Knox. We'll be taking you live all the way up until the end of this hour, 9 a.m. Eastern Time, 6 o'clock Pacific. 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If you're listening on the podcast, we appreciate you doing so. 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If you're skilled in manufacturing, skip the online job search nightmare. 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Did they make a mistake? Because we were talking earlier about the NBA Finals and Game 3 coming up later on tonight. Did they make a mistake not having the game last night on a Sunday night? I feel like there was an opportunity. I've never flown from San Antonio to JFK Airport or wherever they fly into when they go to New York. But I can't imagine that that flight would need the extra day to recover from. I feel like there was an opportunity they could have played last night. You guys... see that, or you would rather rock this game on a Monday night? Why the extra day you need?
1: I think it would have been awesome if you had the game yesterday, personally. If you recall historically, when did you watch NBA? When was the day that NBA was on TV and you were like, yeah, I enjoy watching that game?
0: Sundays.
1: Sundays.
0: On NBC.
1: It was generally the Bulls. Yeah. So I don't know. Maybe in my childhood, it's like the game should have been yesterday. Like I had a couple things to do, and I was out. But I would have. I mean, I felt like that would have been a better day, just based off of, yeah, you got to work today, and maybe you worked on Sunday, but generally speaking, Sunday isn't necessarily a heavy work day for a lot of people. So it just seems like Sunday would have made a lot of sense.
0: Yeah.
1: I don't know why wait till Monday.
2: I don't know if there's other competition that it was up against, but it would have made more sense to have it yesterday, I think. Although it should be in a standalone window tonight. So I don't mind this because I try to consume other sports as well, and there's a lot of stuff going on this weekend, so yeah, it wasn't a big deal.
0: Because you were watching the Cubs Giants last night, right?
2: Tell you how that one ended. Oh. But I hope the Giants won.
0: They did. Your wish has been granted.
2: Which is, you know, what's sad is like I actually am not. I was a Cubs fan going to school at Notre Dame for 4 years, like you become a lot closer to those like Chicago programs. So you're able to go to those games and kind of become a fan, meet some of those people. You have really turned me off to being a Chicago sports fan.
0: Okay.
2: It's literally to the point now where it's like, I actively root against you purely because of your fandom for Chicago sports, where it really doesn't make any sense because you're just like a guy who lives still like in the 80s and follows most of the teams that were good during that era.
0: I think it just illustrates that you are a horrific friend and a horrible human being. And I think that's really what is telling about that commentary from you.
1: That's how y'all want to open up hour three, huh?
0: To be honest.
1: Man.
2: I'm okay with that.
1: Attack!
2: Yeah, I'm 100% okay with that.
0: Now, speaking of the fans, Josh Hart of the Knicks, he would like for this game and these games at MSG to be a little bit more affordable. He does have a problem with the ticket prices that we discussed earlier in the show. Let's take a listen.
3: The environment, the atmosphere is going to be electric, obviously, and we're happy that we're at home and, you know, we have them at our back. I kind of wish the ticket prices weren't as crazy as they are. I feel like a lot of people who are been waiting for this moment for a very long time, you know, unfortunately aren't able to get into the building with what, you know, the cheapest ticket, $7,000-$8,000. So it's just, that's ridiculous. You know, it should still be rocking, but obviously we wish those were a little cheaper.
0: Now, good news. I did find one for just over $5,600. So it seems like the prices have dropped in the nosebleeds. But $5,600, you can get into Madison Square Garden and you can sit with a bunch of people that have been fans for 20 minutes, pretend to tell you that they've been here the whole time when the team was struggling. So at least you got that to look forward to. And maybe Look, I mean, the line is, according to DraftKings, the Knicks are a 2.5-point favorite. So there is a possibility. And LeVar brought up the point earlier. It's not like San Antonio is getting blown out in these games. Like, there's been opportunities to win, especially the first two games. So maybe this is the one they come out and surprise them, and they can do what nobody's done in 2 months and beat the Knicks for once.
2: They just got to finish, man. Like, they just can't figure out how to finish off a game. So,
1: or keep a lead.
2: Seems unlikely.
1: You know, you grab a lead, keep the lead. Try to find a way to keep the lead. It's they have what they need to be able to win. It's not a matter of personnel. So if it's not a matter of personnel, and you see that Wimby is, I'm not even going to say, well, yeah, maybe a tad bit struggling. Castle's got to pick up the slack. You know, some of these other guys have got to play. They have to play at a higher level, because I do believe that if they play at a different level, just maybe the feeling that Wimby has, I almost feel like Wimby's playing with a feeling of almost like there's so much pressure on him now to be Victor Wembanyama that he's panicking. Sometimes you could be overly overwhelmed by that type of pressure. And I don't think that that's anything to hold against him. He's what, 22?
0: Yeah.
1: 22 years old. And it's funny because Shaq was going in on him a little bit, like, he's got to play with more attitude. He's got to play with more attitude. And then Charles Barkley reminded him, you got swept when you were younger and you were in there and you went up against the Rockets. You got taken to school by the Dream. And he had to remind him of that. So
0: why does Hakeem Olajuwon always get lost? Like, he doesn't.
1: Bro, he's one of the greatest basketball players of all time, bro. And I know people say that Tim Duncan is fundamentally probably the best fundamentals big man you've ever seen play, but I would say it's Hakeem Olajuwon.
0: The Dream Shake,
1: bruh. He kill you with that pump.
0: Although I think
1: pivot pump. I think then eat you.
0: The pushback on those Rockets teams is that the two titles they won were when Jordan retired.
1: So what? Well, somebody had to win them. Somebody had to win them. You got your titles.
0: It's true. I mean, it's just, you know.
1: I mean, imagine if Jordan wasn't around out of those six championships that he had, we'd be having an entirely different conversation about the New York Knicks.
0: If there was no Jordan, Brady would have watched the Cavs win a title. Potentially.
1: Yeah.
0: As a kid.
1: Potentially.
0: Yeah.
1: But yeah, I mean, great opportunity too.
0: He would have been
1: loaded.
0: You would have been at a parade, Craig Elo holding the trophy.
1: And Larry Nance with his socks pulled up to his knees.
0: And that damn. Well,
2: Jonas is going to be at a parade later this month.
0: That is true. And it's going all month, man. That Dang. Is.
1: Where that at? West Hollywood. Dang. I used to live in West class. Hollywood. I got here. I was like, yeah.
0: Oh, WeHo?
1: We went walking down the hill holding our kids' hands. One of the kids was like, Daddy, he's kissing him. I looked at my wife. We turned around and walked right back home. I was not prepared to explain it. Judge me if you want. That was my reality in that moment.
0: Hey, listen.
1: We moved out 6 months later.
0: That's fair.
1: We went to the beach. I'd rather explain, what's that? Well, oh, it's a wetsuit.
2: In your defense, if anyone's making out in public, it's hard to explain to a young kid what exactly is going on. Because, my girls would be like, oh, they must be married. And you're like, well, no, they're not married. And I was like, whoa, wait, so I can just do that with any boy? And you're like, well, no, not. You're too young. Like, it's like you start to go down this rabbit hole of questions where it's like, let's just go ice cream. Yeah. It's 9 a.m., Dad. Or pancakes. Okay, let's go get pancakes. Yeah. It's just like, we're not ready to have the conversation about, you know, making out in public, regardless of orientation.
1: It was two boys, though. It was two guys. Like, I don't know. Like, I think my kids would have just like, I don't know. But she hit me with it and I didn't know how to answer it. I just didn't know what to say. Like, and caught in the moment, I just did not know what to say to, how old were they? I don't know. This is 11 years ago. They're 19. So what? Eight?
0: Oh.
1: 8 years old?
0: Yeah.
1: Yeah, I don't know why I was going. Anyway. happy June to everyone.
0: Yeah. And again, happy early birthday to Lamar.
1: That's wonderful.
0: So I did think this should be pointed out, man, that it would seem that if this continues the way that it's going for the Knicks, that Jalen Brunson is going to be the MVP. Like, you would assume that. But there's a lot of people that are making a case for Karl Anthony Towns. Like, there's a lot of people making a case for the job he's done against Victor Wembanyama. He's played really well. And I think everybody just assumed that Wemby's going to get his. And you just hope that, you know, nobody else on San Antonio steps up. And based on, I mean, when Victor Wembanyama says after the game, I think I was just blurry out there. It almost seemed like he was overwhelmed. In large part because Karl Anthony Towns, who's gotten a lot of criticism in years past, that Karl Anthony Towns has stepped up in a big way, man. And there's a lot of people that think that maybe that's somebody to look at to be MVP.
1: So has OG Anunoby, and he's done an excellent job. I think the two of them coupled together has been the difference. But Jalen Brunson is the MVP. Jalen Brunson is the MVP of the playoffs. Jalen Brunson is, in my estimation, now that you're looking at it, he should be the MVP of the league right now. And he'll probably end up being the MVP of this series. Jalen Brunson, you don't have a chance if you don't have Jalen Brunson. Like, I get it. You got to have Karl Anthony Towns be Karl Anthony Towns in this series. And he has been, and he has delivered, and that's important. But if you take Jalen Brunson out of the equation, it's not the same result. And I don't even think it's close.
0: He wasn't great in game two. I mean, it's, you know, that's, he had
1: still
0: the
1: Jalen Brunson.
0: Yeah, man. I think that game, the turnover at the end was the real sort of a backbreaker, and they ended up getting back into the game. But yeah, there was. I just look at it, I go, maybe there's something to this, but we'll see if later on tonight the San Antonio Spurs can try and get back into the series. Otherwise, they go down 3-0, that's a wrap, and, you know, we just start, you know, looking ahead.
1: Talking about football.
0: Yeah.
1: Which, that's what we do anyway.
0: Yeah. But. Football Friday for a reason, man.
1: Yeah.
0: Come on. That's what we do.
1: All year.
0: By the way, the Cup is taking over the U.S., and only DraftKings has you fully covered. Right now, use the promo code 2PROS. That's the number 2, P-R-O-S, to claim your special offer at DraftKings. Again, that's promo code 2PROS, the number 2, P-R-O-S, at DraftKings. The crown is yours. Up next, it's a big one, speaking of which, this week in the world of sports, and they got a little bit of a problem they're dealing with. That's yours next here on FSR.
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0: What?
1: Yeah, all right. What wretched song is this?
2: It's Suzanne.
0: What?
2: It's that, Suzanne.
1: That's the name of the band?
2: The name of the song.
1: Who sings it?
3: I don't know.
1: Two pros and a cup of Joe, Fox Sports Radio. LeVar Arrington, Brady Quinn, Jonas Knox of the year.
0: We don't need to know.
1: Cool. You're right, we don't need to know. Coming up about 20 minutes from now, we are going to have another edition of The Leftovers that'll be yours right here on Fox Sports Radio. You know, we've been mentioning the World Cup in passing, and we got to figure this out. I think there's 48 teams in the World Cup. By the way, first match is on Thursday, and starts off with the in-laws. Mexico is taking on South Africa, so that'll get things started. You can see all these games on Fox, of course. And we got to come up with a couple of things here. Number one, are we picking teams, and how do we do this? All right, because there's 48 teams. I don't think we can pick all of them. It would take way too long. But how do we want to do this? Want to throw like a select number of teams in a hat and draw from there? Like, how do you guys want to play this out? Because I want some action.
0: I don't want Patty pulling my picks anymore.
1: Why not?
0: Because I just don't.
1: Okay.
0: There's an interesting correlation with Patty pulling my names. I don't want it.
4: What's the correlation?
5: What do you mean by that?
0: Nothing ever
4: works out.
0: Yeah, positively. Hey, it's just been with Patty, though. Like, at least every once in a while.
4: Why can't we have Lorena do it?
0: Okay. I'd do that.
2: I am very honored that you would trust me with such power.
0: Yeah, Patty's out.
2: With such power. But you know what? I will gladly take on this responsibility if you choose me to do so.
0: Okay.
1: All right.
0: Yeah, Patty's out.
1: All right, so what are we doing? So what do we do? So how many teams are we drawing here? We want just two teams? Because I don't think we need to get carried away with this. Because if it's, 48 teams, that's a lot. But do we draw just two teams and then just run it like that, like we do with some of these horse races? I mean, this is the way we're going to pick a winner on this show. Because I'm confident. Very confident. So we've got the event kicking off, big deal on Fox. I don't know how you guys feel about the international soccer events. They're fun. The tickets, we talked about the tickets for the NBA Finals at Madison Square Garden are pretty ridiculous. They're having the same issue when it comes to the World Cup. This little story came across. Brady had sent this over. Joe Pompliano on social media pointed this out. That apparently the city of Toronto says only a fraction of the 2026 FIFA World Cup tickets it bought as an investment remain unsold, with the soccer gamble looking to set to pay off this week as the games begin. Pompliano points out, this is the wildest World Cup story yet. If someone in Toronto sells a ticket above face value, they get fined $25,000. Yet the city of Toronto bought 3,500 World Cup tickets early and then sold them to taxpayers as a markup, as a, quote, revenue generation strategy. What the hell? Yeah, that doesn't seem like the most fair process in the world. That you're going to get docked and you're going to get punished if you sell a ticket above face value. And I had a buddy who actually won the lottery to buy World Cup tickets out here in Los Angeles, and he can't sell them. Like he just, there's no, nobody's interested. And the pricing's ridiculous. Maybe some teams that you wanted to be in maybe didn't make it, most notably Italy, whatever the case may be. It just feels like

0: think of a different, more creative way of doing it, or like a soccer way of doing it. But I couldn't think of anything in the meantime.
1: Yeah,
0: so.
1: Just penalty kicks. Nope.
2: I was about to say, but how? How would we do penalty?
0: I was going to involve Patty. I was going to have him, you know, maybe he could kick something in the spirit of soccer, kick something in studio at someone. And based on what he hit, that'd be the team you get.
3: No way.
4: I'm down.
3: That will not
4: destruction.
3: Go well.
4: Let's go.
3: No, that now, won't just, go well.
1: Can he wear his Timberlands?
4: Yes.
3: Oh God.
0: Are you still wearing Timberlands in June?
4: I mean, not right now, but I still have them.
3: You can wear Tims when it's hot out. It's a fashion statement.
0: Last time I saw someone wear Tims when it was hot out was the New York Giants.
1: Oh yeah.
0: On a boat in Miami.
1: Yeah.
0: How'd that end up?
1: And OBJ's back.
3: How about it? You gotta strengthen them calves and them feet while you walking around, you know. You never know when you may have to use the muscles in your feet. And your
1: toes. I mean, isn't that kind of an indication that maybe the Malik Nabers stuff isn't going well?
3: There's definitely a lot of concerns coming out about it. Yeah. So, but we'll see.
1: Yeah, seems like.
3: I mean, they brought some old fogies in for certain. Is there still any game left in Juju and Odell? Is there any separation? I mean, Juju didn't have separation when he was in his prime.
1: Yeah, but you know what he did do? Was it Vontaze Burfict?
3: Yes.
1: That he smoked?
3: He did get Burfict. Yes. Was it Burfict?
1: I think it was.
3: He got somebody from the Bengals. It might have been Burfict.
1: And then stood over him.
3: Yeah. Yeah, it was Burfict.
1: Was that a Monday night game or a playoff game?
3: Might have been playoff.
1: But I remember that was one of the most violent games.
3: Yeah, because he was like getting him back for AB, I think he said. Or I could be wrong. But it was Burfict. He did. He knocked him out.
1: It was John Gruden, and I forget who was. Was it Tirico who was the... that were calling the game. It was an ESPN game on Monday Night Football, and they were just outraged by how physical the game was. And I'm thinking to myself, like, this is what you would expect from these two teams. Like, this is what they do. And it just played out on a national stage, and there were fines handed out. There was I think that was the game that Antonio Brown got
3: knocked
1: lit
3: out
1: up as well,
3: yeah,
1: too.
3: By yeah. Burfict.
1: You don't get those games anymore. So... yeah, that's
3: yeah, it was a block. Yes, it was.
1: Yeah, he went after him.
3: Oh, yeah. Gosh. Yeah, he was going after Le'Veon Bell.
1: It was bad.
3: Oh, blindside. Just blindside crackback. Then just stepped over top of him.
1: Those Steelers teams are so good, man. Like, at one point, you had Le'Veon Bell, you had Antonio Brown, and you had Roethlisberger there, and they could never get over the hump. Just never do it. And I wonder if that's part of maybe some of the criticism that Mike Tomlin got was not so much these recent runs, but why couldn't you do more with those guys? Because Antonio Brown was the best wide receiver in football. Le'Veon Bell probably, in the discussion, one of the best running backs. You had Ben Roethlisberger. The offensive line always seemed good. The defense was there, and they could just never figure it out. They could never get back to that Super Bowl. And so now they've got Aaron Rodgers and company ready to rock there. So it is Two Pros and a Cup of Joe here on Fox Sports Radio. LeVar Arrington, Brady Quinn, Jonas Knox with you.
3: He knocked that man smack out. Yes, he did.
1: Done. 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What was the picks that we gave for the NBA Finals? Do you guys remember the picks you gave? For the finals, speaking of picks, World Cup, we did the Wheel of Horses. I had Knicks in 7.
3: I think I had
1: Knicks
3: in 6 or Knicks in 5. It was Knicks 6? Did we write it down? I don't know. I might have said 5 on this show and 6 on another.
1: Yeah, I had Knicks in 7. Brady, what was you? Did you have the Spurs? Were you the lone Spurs pick in the finals? I'm trying to remember. Yeah, I don't know. But it doesn't seem like we're going to get to 7 games here based on what's happening.
3: But if we do.

0: That would be great for basketball. It'd be great for Victor Wembanyama because he would have had to have played his tail off for them to make it to game seven. Hell, he's going to have to play his tail off to get to game six. So
1: they were talking based on the run, and I think Barkley made the point that not that they're the best team ever, but if they continue in this direction and the Knicks win the next two games, that it's the greatest run in the history of the NBA playoffs. Mm. And it's pretty hard to argue with that. And I know the Lakers had some good runs. Obviously, the Bulls had runs. But I don't know that anybody's done this the way the Knicks have done it. Like, for this long. I mean, we made the point earlier in the show. The last time they lost was to the Hawks. That was night one of the NFL draft. And they've just been rolling.
0: If they sweep them, this is pretty impressive. Like, either it's pretty impressive or it has to call into question how carried away we've gotten about talking about how good some of these teams are and how competitive the NBA is. I just really think that that's a real conversation that would have to ensue if they have a sweep every single series that they were in the playoffs. Is it about how good the Knicks are, or is it about how bad the competition is? Because we sit there and say, okay, that sounds crazy because of how good we think the West is. And, oh, it's going to be good and dominant for the rest of the way because of OKC and their youth and the Spurs and their youth. And Victor Wembanyama is the best. And now it's just debate who's two and three after that. Like, maybe we've been duped. Maybe we've been tricked into thinking that that's how we're supposed to see him, that's how we're supposed to discuss him, and for now it doesn't look like he's the alien world beater that everybody has made him out to be. The Victor Wembanyama train has kind of slowed down. I mean, but he has the opportunity to bring everybody back.
1: It does seem, though, like just based on his reaction and their reaction after they beat OKC.
0: He was done with the season?
1: Yeah, it was almost like that was the one.
0: I ain't with that, man. I don't know.
1: They seem like they were pretty overwhelmed with emotion beating the Thunder. And I just wonder, because everybody just assumed the Thunder were a minus favorite to win the title going into the postseason. So the fact that they're not in the finals at least is a surprise to everybody, the odds makers, and anybody who follows basketball and covers basketball, because they've been the best team in the league for a couple of years now. And it looks like San Antonio was just so happy to get past them. And then the finals started, and there's just times where they just look like they're not ready, man. And I said this, it feels like they just got here a little too early.
0: I hate to be the guy that says it, but I said it all along. The most dangerous team in the NBA playoffs are the New York Knicks.
1: I don't recall that.
0: Yeah, you do.
1: I don't recall.
0: And they have been the most dangerous team. They have remained the most dangerous team in the playoffs. That's just what it's been. That's what the trend was showing. That's what they were doing was showing. So I don't look at it as, oh, they got past OKC and now they dropped their guard. You're in the championship round, bro. And if that's the case, if you felt like you won it because you beat the best team in the playoffs that was left in the playoffs, people weren't giving the Knicks a chance against the San Antonio Spurs. As a matter of fact, somebody sitting next to me said that, oh, well, it's whoever wins that Western Conference final, you might as well go ahead and crown them. Right? Yeah, you said that. You said that at one point.
1: I thought we were teammates.
0: You said that at one point.
1: You know, there's been a lot of bold proclamations made during this playoff run.
0: Well, you switched up. You switched up and called the Knicks for some reason, but that was your narrative.
1: You said you'd get a sex change.
0: No, I was joking. That was
2: the Cleveland Cavaliers.
0: Yeah, that's the Cavs.
2: Win this series, I'll get a sex change.
0: Yeah. I knew they would lose to the Knicks though, so it didn't matter. That wasn't for real.
1: So that canceled it out?
0: Yes.
1: That were your teammates, man.
0: Victor Wembanyama can actually go from zero to hero in a matter of two games. If he evens this up and sweeps them in the garden, this actually turns into, again, another. Right now it's almost like this is the climax of the movie if the Knicks win. But if Victor Wembanyama and the Spurs win this game this evening, then now it holds our attention for one more game to see what Victor Wembanyama can do. Because I think that's what everybody is wondering.
1: You know how great it'd be for all those knobs who paid $8,000 for a ticket
0: to see the Knicks lose two in a row.
1: Get stomped out.
0: Jeez.
1: Like, instead, this time, hold on to the lead and add to it. You pay $8,000. You roll in a John Starks throwback, and you watch your team get pummeled for four quarters. That'd be tremendous. And then we'd have a series. And then there'd be a possibility that maybe San Antonio could win this whole thing. But who knows? It is Two Pros and a Cup of Joe here on Fox Sports Radio. LeVar Arrington, Brady Quinn, Jonas Knox with you. Coming up next, though, we will close up shop on this Monday morning with another edition of The Leftovers, and It's Yours right here on FSR.
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0: Two Pros and a Cup of Joe, Fox Sports Radio. LeVar Arrington, Brady Quinn, Jonas Knox with you here. We're going to be back on the air tomorrow, same time, same place, 6 a.m. Eastern Time, 3 o'clock Pacific, for a Tuesday edition of the show. Pete Prisco is going to stop by. We'll have, in case you missed it, the leftovers, all the fun stuff coming up tomorrow morning as well, too. If you've missed any of today's show, though, you're going to want to catch the podcast. Search Two Pros wherever you get your podcast right after the show. 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
1: Time to find out what's left.
2: Sounds incredible.
1: Here's the leftovers.
0: All right, Larray, what do we got?
3: FIFA or NBA? Which way do I go? I'm going to go FIFA first. They're a little wishy-washy lately with their rules. I don't know if you saw this, but last Tuesday, they actually put out a statement that said, for the avoidance of doubt, reusable water bottles may no longer be brought into the stadium. Any of the stadiums across America or Canada.
4: They don't want you saving that money on your thirst.
5: Yeah, they know what you're bringing. Yeah. They know what you're bringing.
4: Rose soda.
3: Well,
0: because they're paranoid about booze being brought in.
3: You would think, but that's actually not what FIFA stated. FIFA said that it's to prevent risk and injury to the players and the attendees. So, like, throwing water bottles at players if you didn't like what they did out on the field.
5: I can see that.
3: But a lot of people, including...
4: That would hurt, too.
3: Right. So the mayor of New York was concerned not only for the players, but for those spectators that are attending. It's supposed to be 90-plus degrees at all of these venues. And if someone is struggling with cash, you're going to make them buy an expensive bottle of water. Like, how is that price gouging going to go? The United Kingdom was also convinced it was just to sell more water bottles and make more money, just like what you fellas thought. So FIFA took back their new rule. All fans will now be permitted to bring in one soft plastic 20-ounce water bottle, factory sealed, disposable, into any FIFA World Cup 2026 match in the U.S. or Canada, but no hard or insulated bottles.
5: Nice.
0: Okay. I mean, they have an issue.
5: Do you guys see they're going to have the subs potentially watch, like, from the locker room because it's so hot?
0: Really? It's expected to get that hot?
5: Well, that or just they're not used to that this sort of heat, and we're more accustomed to it. But that's the word. That some teams may be having their subs sitting in the locker room watching the match instead.
0: Wow. Aren't they covered on the bench?
5: In shade, but not overall temperature.
3: We need an air conditioner.
0: You know, they have had an issue when the Mexico-U.S. games are going on. There have been complaints that some of the bottles that are thrown onto the field have urine inside of them.
3: Oh, don't give ideas.
0: That's a real thing.
4: Let me tell you something. That happened in Philly.
0: Oh,
4: that happened in Philly.
0: Got a little piss grenade?
4: Got a little.
3: Oh, no.
4: Got a little nasty.
5: That's what other nickname do you have, Jonas? Come on. Let it all out.
0: What other nicknames do you have?
4: Load the clip.
5: I mean, you know you want to say something else.
0: No, there's nothing. I don't have it.
5: There's nothing else?
0: No.
4: Interesting.
5: I call it a honey jar or something else like that.
0: Yeah. No, I don't know.
5: Not a little dad's lemonade.
0: I don't know what you're talking about.
5: Come on, just keep making them up.
0: What, Bar? What's he talking about, Bar?
6: That's lemonade.
4: Ew.
5: Come on, Jonas. What else you got?
4: You gave all of them. You keep going.
0: What do you mean?
4: You keep going, Q.
5: Because this is what Jonas does.
4: Just rattled off
5: I'm going to start making up some more. No one ever calls it this.
4: And they were really bad. They're really good because they were bad. Like, give us at least two more. Run off at least two more.
5: He's thinking of one.
4: You run off two more. Lemonade.
0: That's gross.
4: Okay, come over right now.
3: Oh, what else? Okay, back to me. Okay. Well, we know how much we love our Swifties. Well, Taylor Swift is auctioning off her floor seats at the final. Yes, the seat that Taylor Swift actually sat in is up for auction. It started at only $100. And as of last night, after 38 bids, it is up to 6 Gs.
0: The seat she sat in?
3: Yes.
4: For what? NBA Finals?
3: Yeah, on the court side. next to Travis.
4: Oh, it was like a fold up seat.
3: Yeah, one of those ones. Which actually looked very uncomfortable.
4: People are so desperate, man. Like that's what this has all come down to.
2: What a bunch of losers.
4: And just pick up the seat and just okay.
5: Comes full circle to Jonas answer the question. All right. Who's Celebrity Space?
2: I'll take that one. If you can get $100 for, you know, the place where she cut a fart during a Cavs blowout, then that'll work. I mean, yeah, but by the way, for those
4: what
2: of you,
4: are you going to do with the seat when you get it?
2: For those of you, this
3: you're
2: radio.
3: You're going to sit in it and watch the game.
4: Yeah, right. Radio, I think you're going to do what Jonas just said.
2: Radio Formatics here. You got to reset for the audience that wasn't with us earlier. Brady asked one of the most compelling questions in the history of this show. Whose face do I want to sit on?
4: Oh, God.
3: Taylor Swift.
2: Which I think shows his professionalism and his class.
4: And you brought it back up. So what does that show about you?
2: Just resetting for the audience. For the new audience that wasn't with us in hour one.
4: Okay.
2: That's what you missed.
4: But you still didn't answer. So is it Taylor Swift?
2: I guess, yeah. We'll go with that. I mean, it's $100. By the way,
4: the mental image of that is pretty funny, too.
2: Whoever bid $100.
4: I could see Taylor's hands up.
3: That was just the starting bid.
4: You know,
3: that was
4: like her hands up and back, like no, don't.
2: But even $100.
4: No, don't spread them.
2: $100 for a chair that she sat in. Like, even that is.
3: But you get to sit and watch the game in that chair on the court.
2: Okay.
3: That's kind of worth it, right?
2: No.
4: No, wild berry tea, please. No wild berry tea. No. No, wild berry tea.
3: If you do decide you want this blank space on the court side, you will have until June 14th to get your bid in. So,
4: blank space. What does that mean?
3: It's a reference to one of her songs.
4: Oh, God.
3: Patty's obviously a Swiftie over there.
4: Clearly, because he jumped in there very quickly to answer.
6: I have people at my house.
4: Yeah, whatever,
3: sure,
4: Patty.
3: Sure.
4: That's what they always say, was asking for a friend, you know? All right, go ahead,
3: Lorraine.
4: Well,
3: we have a little under a minute left, and I wanted to point out Timothy Chalamet is not only the biggest fan, he's also such a big fan that he's practically a player. I don't know if you saw, he posted a photo of him icing his knees. And his caption says, people underestimate the wear and tear on the body of the fan throughout the playoffs. Self-care is important.
4: Brady Quinn.
2: I'm done.
4: I'm done. Brady Quinn.
2: I told you.
4: That might be the lowest you've gone.
2: Literally.
4: You are in rare form.
2: I told you, man.
4: I'm putting my headphones down. I'm turning my microphone off. It's a wrap.
2: Guys,
7: I'm done.
2: Guys, you scummed. Yeah, I did. Hear it. I've been dealing with this for a decade. Guys, a scumbag. Okay? And nobody knows. Guys are so zen. We are Fox Sports. 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

0: If you don't, give it to Karl Anthony Towns. 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It has made them crazy dangerous. It has made him almost impossible to guard.
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0: And by the end of the game, Jalen Brunson putting the belt on him.
1: This is Dan Patrick.
2: Hope you had a great weekend, everybody. Gang's all here, ready to go on this Monday. You can play your part. If you're on the road, at home, you'd like to dial us up, 877-3DP-SHOW. Operator Tyler's sitting by, doing nothing else. Say good morning to the Minister of Humor, Fritzy, huge Knicks fan. Oh, look at Dylan. Dylan in a New York State of Mind t-shirt there.
3: We got a big game tonight, Dan.
2: Yes, yes. It's bandwagon time in the New York metropolitan area. I'm seeing people, I didn't know they were Knicks fans. People stopping me. Hey, how about those Knicks? I go, I didn't know you were a Knicks fan. Marvin is here. Paulie's here. Of course, the backroom guys as well. You can dial us up and tell us best and worst of the weekend, what you saw that you liked, you didn't like. But big game coming up tonight. The Spurs are a 2.5-point underdog, which was kind of interesting. That caught my attention. I have them as a 2.5-point underdog in the Garden tonight. Play of the day, poll question, stat of the day. Good morning if you're watching on Peacock. Thank you for downloading the app. And we say good morning to our radio affiliates around the country, including Fox Sports Radio, iHeart Radio, and you can also watch the program on NBC Sports Network. World Cup begins later on this week. Hockey, wild, wild three games so far. Double overtime thriller in the game three. We'll talk to Ray Ferraro from the Mothership. He's calling the Stanley Cup Final. He'll join us. Reggie Miller will stop by as well. And I started to wonder about this. Maybe it's not fair, but I did wonder about this. Who has more pressure on them tonight, the Knicks or the Spurs? Because as we've talked about, when the playoffs started, when the finals started, the Spurs, I thought, were a year early, but people still thought they could win this series. The Knicks have to win this game tonight, it feels like. Because if you give the Spurs a chance and they all of a sudden start to figure something out, or you put a little bit of doubt in the Knicks, their fans, and then maybe you could have a series here. But I think all indications are this is a question of not who is going to win, but how many games. But 2.5 points, the Spurs could have easily won game three. In fact, they gave game three away. But give credit to the Knicks. They did what they were supposed to do. So game two, they had a chance to win that. Now you have game three coming up tonight. Stat of the day is always brought to you by Panini America, the official trading cards of the Dan Patrick Show. 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Dylan, what kind of poll question do you have for me?
3: Well, Dan, it was a pretty action-packed weekend. So what would you say was the best event over the weekend? We've got, obviously, a great NBA Finals game, a great Stanley Cup Final game. We had the Belmont Stakes at Saratoga, the Women's U.S. Open golf, the Memorial Tournament, anything else?
2: I would say the hockey.
3: Yeah.
2: Yeah. And it never fails. You don't have to have a team. You don't even have to know about the sport. But when you watch hockey, playoff hockey, Stanley Cup Final hockey, it's the best playoffs that we have. Always delivers. And that was a wild game. You know, Golden Knights up 4-0, and then the Hurricanes come back. And all of a sudden, you know, you're looking for any kind of opening fluke goal, and you got that double overtime. And my Vegas Golden Knights up 2-1. But we'll talk to Ray Ferraro. There was a lot going on. You know, I found myself watching way too much College World Series baseball, and I'm going, it's 11 in the morning, and I'm watching Mississippi State against Georgia. Or was it Texas?
4: Georgia.
2: Okay. And then Texas, or Georgia came back. Texas beat Oregon. I mean, I'm watching and I'm going, this is like, you know, when you turn on the TV and you can find CSI, like it's on all the time. I could find, you know, College World Series baseball the entire day, night. They might be playing right now a game. I have no idea. But it just felt like there was a whole lot of that. The golf at Riviera, Nelly Korda wins in dramatic fashion. That was fun. Belmont. It's not appointment viewing, even though you have a horse that wins two of the three legs of the Triple Crown. We talked about incentivizing. They did this before years ago. It was like $5 million if you won the Triple Crown. It just feels like there's a specialization in horse racing. It's like, you know, golfers, there's certain courses golfers don't want to play. It doesn't suit their game. And you've got, hey, you're good in the Derby. And if you win the Derby, you got a better chance of winning the Belmont than you do the Preakness. But it used to be appointment viewing. If you're winning, you know, the first two legs and, of course, a Triple Crown, it just probably snuck up on some people. It's like, what? Oh, the Belmont race. Yes, Dylan.
3: Yeah, I think it's hard for people to understand not, like, opting to not run one of the races because you'd be like, all right, well, like, a golfer is not going to take off the U.S. Open because it's at Shinnecock and he doesn't play well there. I think it's just sort of, it's kind of the only sport where it's set up to even be able to do that. But like you said, it's just the that length that the Preakness is, Golden Tempo would not have won either the Belmont or the Derby had the track been the mile and 3/16ths.
2: Yeah, and we talked about this, that the Preakness is shorter track, and that doesn't suit this horse, its strengths. And Belmont would, and Kentucky Derby would. But, yeah, there was a lot going on this weekend, and, you know, be a busy week coming up. You got the U.S. Open at Shinnecock. One of the first events I ever covered in New York was at Shinnecock. And I think Raymond Floyd won it that year. But I remember that you would cover golf. Now, that to get out to Shinnecock on Long Island, it's like one road in and one road out. And I thought, oh, my goodness. It, you know, and the course looks impossible. I'd never played it. I've played a couple of courses out there. I've not played Shinnecock. Probably because it didn't look like fun. And I'm like, why do I want to go, you know, torture myself when I'm not going to play well? And it's not even like scenic from the standpoint of if I get roughed up at Pebble Beach, I'm fine. You know, you get roughed up at some of these other, like, what was it? Pinehurst number two. I mean, a historical course. I hated it. I thought it was boring and it beat me up. Now, if I played better, I'd probably say, you know, that Pinehurst number two got some pretty spectacular trees around it. Or those greens, they're kind of shaped like a turtle. Yes, yes, Dylan.
3: Well, it's funny, too, because Bethpage Black, like the Bethpage complex, is on Long Island, and it is public. You can play it. So people will camp out in their car the night before to get a tee time to just get absolutely destroyed by that course.
2: Oh, yeah. There's certain, I think they have a handicap minimum that you have to be good enough with your handicap to be able to play Bethpage Black. It's that challenging. Now, I've only walked it. I never played it. But sometimes you can walk a course and you go, this would not be any fun. Yes, Dill.
3: Yeah, they have a sign like by the first tee box, like it's a double black diamond at a ski resort where it's like, please, only for experienced golfers only.
2: Well, at St. Andrews, I think you have to be a 15 handicap or better. Because they want you to, they're trying to churn out rounds at St. Andrews. So they don't want guys hacking like, you know, we do when we go out and play, especially you and Mario and me. Yeah, Paulie.
4: If you're a sports fan in the New York City area, you might as well take this week off from work so you could focus on the basketball and get ready for the golf. This could be an expensive week.
2: What kind of poll question do we have there, Dylan? You know, the ticket prices, because now all of a sudden you're looking at games 6 and 7. And are we going to get to game 6 and 7, but even 5, but 3 and 4? I would imagine 4, those ticket prices will kind of hold serve because you want to be in the building if the Knicks, when the Knicks win the title. And if you have a chance to go to the Garden, you're going to want to be there. Yeah, Paul.
4: When we left on Friday, the get-in price for game 3 at MSG was $7,500. This morning, you can get in for $4,700.
2: Let's go! I think we have to leave now. Don't we have to get there 3 hours before? You know, this is, if you're a fan going to the game tonight, it's like going to JFK Airport. Yeah, and you're going on an international flight. You have to get there 3 hours before because President Trump is going to be there, so they're making everybody arrive 3 hours before. Now, will they open the concession stands 3 hours before? Because I wonder about that. Yes, Dylan.
3: That's sort of the age-old dilemma. Like, when something goes wrong, do you let the people drink to appease them, or does that cause more problems? Like, that. Remember that cruise that ran out of power? They made the documentary about it. They called it the Poop Cruise.
2: Yeah.
3: But they were like, all right, these people are animals. Let's open the bar because they won't leave us alone. And it didn't work out.
2: Yeah, yeah. I would think open bar or bars being open usually doesn't go well. Yeah, Paul.
4: Now, it's called the Poop Cruise after, not before, because I wouldn't have signed up for that cruise.
3: I think, yeah, if you signed up for the Poop Cruise, you get what you deserve.
4: Yeah, you sign up for it.
2: Poop, there it is. Todd's been singing New York State of Mind. What else have you been singing today?
5: Go New York, go New York, go. We are New York. But with the New York State of Mind Billy Joel shirt, that's right in my wheelhouse. I had to do a couple of bars that some folks like to get away.
2: Any other folk? I
4: like to
2: Todd's been going from room to room this morning looking for an audience. And I felt bad for you because I know you're fired up here.
5: Couldn't find anybody. They turned their back on me, pretended to be busy typing something, or they're all of a sudden taking a phone call.
2: He was going to, I was watching this because I knew I could hear him and he'd go room to room and nobody was acknowledging him. And, there's guys who are working on our podcast room. They're working. He's back there singing to Jay and Oscar, and they're not acknowledging him.
5: I got progressively louder. I'm taking a Greyhound on the Hudson River. They didn't want any part
2: of
5: it.
2: They can't leave because they're working. So Todd has a captive audience, and those poor guys had to listen to you while they're back there building things.
5: They dropped a little tennis kind of umpire. Thank you. I'm in a new. Thank you.
2: Todd has been also auditioning to be a chair umpire.
5: Yeah, they used to just say quiet, please, and now it's like, thank you. Come on, Sabalenka. Thank you. Thank you.
2: Yes, Dylan.
3: Todd does know when you're trapped, though. He's like a Komodo dragon. He'll just sort of see you pinned into the corner of the room. You're like, no in or out.
2: Yeah. Yes, boy.
4: Yeah, one of those guys in back may fall off a ladder so they can leave early.
2: Just to get out of here.
3: Jay sings, though, too, back there. I don't know if you've heard our sweet angelic Jay working in the back there. You'll just hear, like, party like a rock star from the new podcast room.
2: Any other poll questions that we're looking at? Are you thinking about who has more pressure, Spurs or Knicks? Is that a legitimate question?
3: I think so, because I feel like no matter which team you're talking about, the pressure of the Garden is always talked about, and that can go for the Knicks or against them, I think.
2: And this is one of those moments where Wemby can have that singular, wow, he did that in the NBA Finals in Game 3. And when you think about all the great moments the Garden has had throughout, you know, basketball history, even recent basketball history, you know, Jordan comes back, has the double nickel. You've had Steph Curry's had a night there, LeBron, Patrick Ewing, and you know, they've all had these standalone, singular, great games that if it happens in the Garden, it seems to resonate a little bit more. But this is, you know, Wemby's got to be able, now, Karl Anthony Towns to me is the MVP right now, because I expected Brunson to be great. Now, he hasn't been great, but he's still been very good, and he's been clutch. Karl Anthony Towns was a guy that I'd always go, okay, greatest shooting big man of all time. Now he's playing like a great basketball player. And he's sort of playing like Draymond Green with Golden State, but with a better shot, a jump shot. And he's played a point center, and he's done it extremely well. It's almost like he's taking a little bit of Draymond Green, and he's also taking a little bit of the Joker. But Mike Brown was on Golden State's roster as an assistant coach. So maybe he is looking and trying to channel that into Karl Anthony Towns as a point center. And Karl Anthony Towns, to me, has been the MVP so far. Yes, Marvin.
6: And if you're the Thunder coaching staff, hey, check. This is how you play against Wemby, because he's been attacking him the entire time and not playing timid.
2: Well, you also have these moments that I was talking about. If you run down the list where Michael's double nickel. Steph had 54. Kobe had 61. Bernard King had 60 on a Christmas Day game. In the Garden, it seems to be magnified. This is Wemby's moment. You may not win the series, but now you have to kind of reclaim, hey, I can be the best player in the game. And look, was I ahead of the curve in, anointing him? Yes. Yes, because I think he has been outplayed. But he's 22. He's going against a guy who's 8 years older. And Karl-Anthony Towns is playing like he's 8 years older. The moment seems like it's slipping away from Wemby. It seems too big at times for him. You got to hit that jump shot. That's not a difficult jump shot. And they let him shoot it. Got to hit it. All right, we'll take a break. We'll settle on our poll question for the first hour. Reggie a little bit later on. We'll talk some hockey with Ray Ferraro of the Mothership. We're back after this Dan Patrick Show. 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

0: 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Dylan, what's the poll question for the first hour of the program?
1: Well, Dan, we put up there two so far. We got who has more pressure on them tonight at the Garden, Knicks or Spurs? Do you want to guess what the people said?
0: Well, what would I think? I think it's the Knicks. So I'm going to say the Knicks is the majority.
1: The people are, 67% of the people are saying the Spurs.
0: Yeah. Yeah. I don't think we expect the Spurs to win now. Now we expect, you know, for the first time in 50 years, the Knicks are favored to, they're supposed to win the NBA championship. Like, this would be 28-3 Falcons and the Patriots if they would somehow lose this. I think that the pressure for this game is on the Knicks. Because if the Spurs win, now all of a sudden the Spurs are saying, boy, if we win one more and we go back home, we could be up 3-2. I would say the Knicks because they're expected to win. And it's really rare when we expect the Knicks to win a big game. Yeah, Dylan.
1: For starters, there's no chance we blow this, Dan. But it's fun.
0: I feel now like, it's we?
1: It's been we.
0: I have not heard we. It was them.
1: I'm a diehard, Dan, so.
0: Who was your favorite player growing up?
1: Stephon Marbury. Oh, just in general or on the Knicks?
0: You said we. It's the Knicks.
1: Yeah, Stephon Marbury.
0: Like that's your favorite team.
1: Yeah, I love the Knicks.
0: Okay. Never knew that.
1: Yeah, but
0: I've known you a few years now.
1: Well, you know, I don't want to reveal everything too soon.
0: Yes, Marvin.
2: I love the Knicks also. I'm a diehard. Favorite player, Anthony Bonner.
0: Of course you are.
3: Deep cut.
0: Yeah. Yes, Paulie.
3: And there's really, I don't think there's, I think you're 100% right about the Knicks. 53 years of pressure, and now you're so close. People are probably making parade plans and scheduling things if you're a Knicks fan. And the Spurs kind of have a hall pass. Wemby got a little heat for how he finished game two, but he's not going to get all offseason heat if they don't win.
0: Yeah.
3: The future's too bright. It's like they got close, like, oh, fantastic. What a great run. Spurs fans will be like, we're all set.
0: And I hope this is not one of those where you go, well, Wemby will be back. Because there's no guarantee. We've done that so many times down through history. Oh, he'll be back. I mean, I don't know if Joe Burrow will ever get back. He got there. Of course, Dan Marino got there. Now, I know those are quarterbacks, but, you know, we're talking about singular greatness here. And with Wemby in the West and that team, we would expect this. But I think, you know, you get one game in this series, this might be just for pride. Hey, you know what? They took us, we took them to 5 games. We didn't get swept here. But if you can shut up the Garden for one night, I've witnessed this firsthand when the Yankees

0: is going to be the face of the NBA and goes on a magical run like this, they're playing with house money.
1: Yeah, and I hope that the Knicks are able to win this now, because this has been an incredible run. So they have won 13 consecutive postseason games. Only the 2017 Warriors, who won 15 consecutive games, have won more consecutive playoff games than this year's Knicks.
2: Stat of the day, stat of the day, stat of the day, stat of the day. Here comes that
1: what?
2: Stat of the day.
1: Brought to you by Panini America, the official trading cards of the Dan Patrick Show. And when the series started, I'm thinking, wow, this could be a coronation for a 22-year-old, or this could be one of the great basketball moments the Knicks have ever had. And I remember in 1970, the Knicks broke my heart because I was rooting for Jerry West and the Lakers, and I saw Walt Frazier have one of the great closeout games in sports history. And then in 73, I didn't think they were a great team. They weren't like 1970, but I remember watching the Knicks win an NBA championship. And I've been there subsequently in 1994, 1999, was able to cover those series. And now you have this. And they've done everything that you want a great team to do. They have produced, and they've had role players. Karl Anthony Towns redefining his role. Jalen Brunson. And people will misconstrue this. Now, Jalen Brunson hasn't been shooting a good percentage, but he has to keep shooting. This is what great players do. Allen Iverson, you have to take those shots, because it still allows your teammates to be able to do what they're supposed to do. They know their roles. I don't want to go to somebody and say, now you got to squeeze off 25 shots. Jalen Brunson has to continue to shoot, because you still have to keep the defense honest. And he's going to have one of those games. He hasn't had it yet, but he's going to have a 39-40-point game. But they are winning because they've had role players that they know their job and they've done their job. And Mike Brown deserves a lot of credit, because this team during the season, this team down 2-1 to Atlanta, something changed. And I think Mike Brown is the one, and Tom Thibodeau famously is not adaptable. It's his way. Mike Brown has done a great job with this team. And to get Karl Anthony Towns to understand his role, it's one thing for me to tell you what your role is. It's another thing for you to go out there and do it. And Karl Anthony Towns has done that. He's taken it to Wemby, offensively and defensively. And also, Wemby has that potential game-winning shot. Whenever you go up for a shot and you're already thinking about trying to draw a foul, that's a problem. Take the shot, make the shot. Don't take the shot, and I might have a bailout if I don't make it. He should have made that shot. That's not a difficult shot. You know, Mitchell Robinson was closing on him, but Wemby's got that shot. You know, that's 16, 17 feet. Make the shot. Don't be thinking about falling. And I think, like, you can't be thinking about a couple of things when you're taking a shot. You take the shot, you're taking it to make it. Not, in case I don't, I'm going to fall down and try to draw the foul. All right, couple of phone calls here. Chris in Syracuse leads us off. Best and worst of the weekend.
3: Hey, thanks a lot, Dan. Yeah, and I also have a potential T-shirt. And just a preemptive apology, my phone's been cutting out every once in a while, and I dread the idea that I'm a hold and you go to me, I'm not there, or I get cut off in the middle of my call. So I hope it doesn't happen. Thanks, Dan. Best, New York Knicks winning a thriller Friday night. Every Knick player knows his role. And when Jalen Brunson is having an off night offensively, they all can step out of their roles and really fill the void as well. And Jalen Brunson was 19 for 56 and had as many turnovers as assists in games 1 and 2. And the Knicks still took them both. And Mitchell Robinson making 2 free throws in a row. And the Knicks fans in San Antonio went crazy. I don't think he's made 2 free throws in a row all year. And he did it with his shooting hand hurt. And the worst, I feel bad for all those New York Knicks fans who can't afford to go to Game 3, now also deprived of all watch parties outside the Garden due to the President of the United States attending the game. And another quick worst, Brandon Ayuk's video on Instagram that he posted at 7 a.m. Saturday morning. Yeah, I think that 27... 27-

0: $7 million they voided in his contract. He wants out. And if the Spurs come back and win the series, which is a big if, a potential Dan Patrick Show Wemby t-shirt with maybe a picture of the Larry O'Brien trophy on it or the MVP trophy or both, and the caption would read, "To the victor goes the spoils."
1: All right. Thank you, Chris. Yes, Paul?
2: I didn't realize how bad of a free throw shooter Mitchell Robinson was this season. He was 41% from the line.
1: No, he's laughing. He's entertaining.
2: But that's all time. That's Andre Drummond is laughing at that. And then in the playoffs, he doesn't shoot a lot of them. He's down to 32% from the free throw line.
1: That's where I would say go underhand. All right? And you know what? You can talk to guys, former players, coaches. And if you say, why don't you do what Rick Barry did? You have a better chance of making a free throw underhand. And they say, oh, it's embarrassing to do that. I go, what's embarrassing for you to miss all the... They would rather miss free throws shooting overhand than the potential to make more free throws underhand. I'm like, that is crazy. Because I can take away... Rick Barry could teach you to be a better free throw shooter. And Rick made 93% of his free throws. And it was very simple. And he's one of the great players of all time. But you can't get these guys to do it. And I'm always amazed. I'd rather miss it shooting it overhand than even the potential to make more free throws underhand. Yes, Dylan.
3: What if you try and bank it? I feel like that, like, if instead of aim it, instead of trying to swish it, like if you're having free, just aim for the backboard and just try and bank it straight in.
1: Well, I'm guessing if you're aiming and you can't make the free throw normally, can you aim it and hit the backboard and help you?
3: Yeah, just rifle it.
1: Yeah. Buddha in San Francisco. Hi, Buddha.
4: What up, DP? Happy Monday, Danielas. Every day's a Super Bowl, Vamanos Fritzy. Dan, I guess Dylan's speaking French now, huh? Oui? But, DP, how many games in history of the NBA have had the hype that tonight's game has? I mean, you have all the lore of Madison Square Garden, the hype surrounding the New York City fandom. The president's going to be in the house. I mean, it's going to be electrifying in MSG, and I can feel it in my plums, man. I mean, everyone's going to be in that building except for Charles Oakley. But best of the weekend, Dan. The New York Knickerbockers saving Adam Silver and the NBA for a little bit. All the crying about the foul baiting, and which is a huge problem. Don't get me wrong. I'm crying with all of them. But the crying about the narratives, like making OKC a dynasty, SGA being the next top 10 player. Man, I'm just so glad we inserted some sense and clarity into all this. And worst of the weekend, Dan. The passing of Stacey King, man. Yeah. He's a friend of the show, and I always remembered and loved when he dropped the line that he and Jordan combined for 70 points in a game.
1: Thank you, Buddha. Yeah, Mike had 68, and Stacey King had 2. Longtime Bulls announcer passing away at the age of 59. And really, just I go back to when he was in college, and I was there during the NCAA tournament. And, you know, back then he was really a force. Now, he wasn't that kind of player in the NBA, but he was player of the year in college. But what a pleasant man to be around. You know, just he was always thinking the positive, happy. I think he appreciated. I remember I did an interview with him. He had a podcast. He sent me all of his hot sauce that he makes, like Stacey King hot sauce. I got this big container of hot sauce. But he was... He was just a pleasant person to be around. David in Ohio. Hi, David.
5: Hey, what's going on, Dan? I got some NBA Finals rhyme time here for you.
1: Oh.
5: First one is Spurs tall player and straw, like a straw in your drink.
1: So Spurs tall player and a straw.
5: Yes.
1: Yes, Paul.
2: And I don't think this rhymes, but Wemby Bendy?
5: Yes, Paul, that's right.
1: All right, well, thank you, David. Bendy straw?
2: Yeah, they had those old, the kids' bendy straws. I don't think that rhymes.
1: Do they bend?
2: Yeah.
1: That what it is? Like they have like an elbow?
2: Yeah.
1: Okay. Yes, Todd.
6: So I'm no expert, obviously.
1: Oh, here we go.
6: Wemby Benby, which that doesn't make Benby B and D.
1: You have no business talking about other people rhyming
6: words. That seems questionable.
1: Yes. Mike in Green Bay. Hi, Mike. Best and worst of the weekend.
7: Thanks for calling me back, Dan. Yep. 63260. I got a best of the weekend and a quick question for Paulie. The best of the weekend is the Chicago Bears announcing their move to Indiana. And my question for Paulie is, Paulie, are they going to have to change all those C's on the hats and the uniforms to I's, and are we going to have to call them the Indiana Bears from now on?
1: Oh, okay. Mr. Chicago Sports, Paulie, can you update us on this?
2: Yeah, the Bears announced intentions to go to Indiana, Hammond, Indiana. This is a big negotiation ploy, basically last call for the state of Illinois to give their best offer. And I don't think they're going to change their name because the New York Giants and New York Jets don't go by the East Rutherford Jets and Giants.
1: Okay. All right. My Bears are leaving Chicago.
2: That they're doing. They're leaving Chicago.
1: We're going to the suburbs. Yes, Dylan.
3: I did think that the Gary Bears would have had a nice ring to it.
1: Mm, yeah.
3: The Gare Bears.
1: Gare Bears?
3: Yeah.
1: Yeah. Is it the Care Bears, though? Like, who cares?
3: About the Bears?
1: Buddy, you're going to move to the suburbs. Shocker. Cleveland Browns moving to the suburbs. I love when a city is in the city. A team is in the city. I love that. Because I thought that the Mets were going to be on the West Side Highway and the Jets were going to be. I thought that you would have that where you could walk to a game, not drive out into the suburbs. Yes, Dylan.
3: Are there any other teams other than the Jets and the Giants that play in a different state than what their home is? I think it might just be those two, right? And then obviously the Bears will be.
1: Chiefs might be doing it as well.
3: Because of the Kansas-Missouri thing?
1: Yeah, yeah. Like the Tampa Rays play in St. Petersburg.
3: True, but not a different state.
1: Yeah. I'd have to give it some thought. Yeah, Paul?
2: Were the Commanders, where were they?
1: They were in Maryland.
2: Yeah.
3: Yeah.
2: For a long time.
3: But D.C.'s not a state.
2: Yeah, you kind of have to.
1: Why isn't D.C. a state?
3: 50 is a nice round number.
1: Well, I mean, Rhode Island's a state.
3: You're saying we should swap Rhode Island for D.C.?
1: Yeah, maybe. Yeah, just.
3: Right. Yeah, Rhode Island is now Northern Connecticut.
1: Yes. How about we take a break here? Our play of the day is next. 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
6: All right, Dan, who has more pressure on them tonight at MSG? 65% are still saying the Spurs.
5: Okay, I don't believe that, but okay. By the way, just got this information. Ticket prices for tonight's game have crashed in relative terms since it was announced President Trump is attending. The Knicks won Game 2, causing ticket holders to sell Game 3 tickets to try to get Game 4 tickets, anticipating a sweep. On Friday, lower-level tickets for tonight's game were approaching $22,000 apiece. Now, they're a relative bargain at $14,700. What a deal. What a deal. Mark in Rochester. Hi, Mark. What do you have for me today?
7: Hey, Dan. I apologize because last time you took my call, I was working, and I'm still working right now. But I had a poll question, potential poll question. Who gets more camera views, Donald Trump or Kylie Jenner today?
5: President does. I mean, the fact that the sitting president is there, that's unique. Kylie Jenner is always there. And she'll get her airtime with Timothy Chalamet. I don't know where the president is sitting, though. I would imagine a suite. Although, if I'm going to the game, I want to be at the game. I'd like to be courtside. Yes, Dylan.
6: That would be a wild image. Just like Trump is next to Spike Lee, courtside, just sitting there taking the game. There's Secret Service guys around.
5: Yeah, I know. The Secret Service guys would have to be like ducking down behind him. Down in front. Hey, we can't see. Yeah, Paulie.
8: If I'm a Secret Service guy, I'm dressing like Turtle from Entourage with a Knicks jersey on, a hat on backwards, the earpiece. Mm. You're packing.
5: Yes, Todd.
9: So Tracy Morgan, Fat Joe, and there's the president right there between them. That'll be a good time.
5: So Adam Silver, the commissioner, said that the president's welcome. And I mean, what else is he going to say? The president's not welcome. Of course he's going to say that. But, you know, President Trump, a lifetime New Yorker, and he gets a chance to go see the game. Yes, Dylan?
6: Now, if they have to go back to San Antonio, does the president go to Game 5 in San Antonio?
5: I would probably say not.
6: Yeah.
5: Yes, Paulie.
8: If you're a Knicks fan, I'm looking at the get-in price, $4,700 tonight, at least $9,000 for Game 4 at the Garden. You can get in for $1,600 to Game 5 in San Antonio if it goes that far. You could buy that ticket now, then buy a plane ticket, and maybe see them clinch there.
5: But then you might be spending $1,600, and there is no Game 5.
8: That's a good risk, though.
5: I'll take that risk after Game 3, but not now. Scott in New York. Hi, Scott.
10: Hey, Dan. Good morning.
5: Good morning.
10: Hey, Dan, our boy Mitch Robbins is not getting any credit for the defense on Wemby's last shot. Wemby got a great look at that. Robbins went straight up, didn't fall into him. You know, I'm not hearing anybody giving him a shout out at all. What do you think?
5: Well, Wemby should have made the shot. That bottom line, make that shot. It's not, you know, I'm not going to say it's not a difficult shot given the circumstances, but you're taller than Mitchell Robinson's not going to block your shot. But you can't be already thinking about falling down and trying to draw a foul. It just felt like a bailout. Spurs ran a play that they wanted to run. They got the ball to Wemby, and that's just a pick and a pop, hit the shot. So if you want to give Mitchell Robinson credit, great. We've given Mitchell Robinson credit. And he made a free throw, a couple of free throws as well. That's more impressive than to single out his defense here. But, you know, they've had a collective defensive unit. And I can go back to 1970 with those Knicks. I mean, you want to talk about a team, cohesive team. And you did have stars, but, I mean, Dave DeBuscher, Hall of Famer, Bill Bradley, one of the greatest college players of all time, Walt Frazier, Dick Barnett. I mean, Dave DeBuscher was, you know, a former player coach. Like, that was a cohesive unit. And I did see them beat the Cincinnati Royals. They won 18 games that year. And I think the 18th game may have been against Bob Cousy, player coach for the Cincinnati Royals. Hour two on the way. More phone calls, best and worst of the weekend. We'll talk hockey. Final hour, Ray Ferraro from the Mothership. And Reggie Miller stops by. Hour two, right around the corner.
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3: Over the weekend, the Dodgers had superstar Miles Garrett in the house throwing out a perfect ceremonial first pitch to Emmett Sheehan. I had a chance to catch up with the newest Ram before he starred on the mound.
4: Are you getting tired of people asking you about Aaron Donald wanting to play with you?
20: I understand. No, he's beloved by the city, and rightfully so. No, he's the greatest defensive player this town has ever had, and definitely the greatest defensive tackle that we've ever seen. So, you know, a lot of respect to him.
4: So, is there a chance that might happen?
20: Hey, that's all up to him. That's out of my hands.
3: No word yet from Miles Garrett or Aaron Donald whether or not Donald is out of retirement officially. 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

0: 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It has made them crazy dangerous. 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
0: And by the end of the game, but Jalen Brunson putting the belt on him.
1: This is Dan Patrick.
2: Hope you had a great weekend. 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Tyler, sitting by, taking your phone calls. 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Killers aren't born, they're made. In the new Peacock original, M.I.A., a young woman dreams of life in Miami's glittering world until tragedy pulls her into the city's dangerous underbelly. Streaming now. Telling you, that's going to be my job when I retire. I'll just be the voiceover guy.
3: Yeah.
2: Yeah. The voiceover guy. It's just we don't have the voiceover guy with the movies now. Because it used to be, what was it, Don LaFontaine?
3: Yep.
2: He was a legend. I'd go to the theater. I would always want to get there early because I would want to watch the previews, not necessarily for the movie, but for the voice. In a world. How many movie trailers started in a world? And that was Don LaFontaine, the voiceover guy. And I don't know who took over for him. I don't know if there is somebody in a world. Yes, Pauline.
3: Don LaFontaine passed at age 68 in 2008, and his production company says they did come up with the phrase for movies, in a world, without being scripted. Like, he did it a few times on different trailers, and the client loved it, and then it became his thing.
2: I liked it. In a world. It was kind of like Casey Kasem, you know? You just hear that voice, and you go, oh, America's top 40. Yes, Dylan.
4: Yeah, I was just typing. I typed in how many movie trailers, and then it auto-finished it with start with In a World. So apparently it's a popular question.
2: Did you get an answer?
4: It's unknown, but Don LaFontaine recorded over 5,000 film trailers, I'm seeing.
2: Yeah, good for him. It's quite a legacy. But yeah, go to the movie theater, and I didn't really care about the movie. I cared about In a World. And he made every movie sound great. Like, I got to go see this. All right, poll question from hour one, and then we'll go with something new in hour two, Dylan.
4: Well, Dan, 67% of people think the Spurs have more pressure on them tonight. And we also asked, what was the best event of the weekend? NBA Finals, Stanley Cup Final, Belmont Stakes, or other? 56% are saying the Stanley Cup Final, and then we got some submissions. The Monaco Grand Prix was this weekend.
2: Was that Kimo wins his Kimo...
4: Kimmy Antonelli.
2: Kimmy Antonelli.
4: Yep.
2: Yeah, he won his fifth consecutive race.
4: Yeah, and Sir Lewis Hamilton came in second with Kim Kardashian in attendance.
2: Mm-hmm. Maybe he came in first place.
4: Maybe, or a little dead last, depending on...
2: She's not winner's circle worthy?
4: She is.
2: Podium just, worthy?
4: It's a slippery slope, I think.
2: Nope. Not going to follow not gonna up touch on that one. Now I'm happy if she found love and Lewis Hamilton's found love. Good. I'm happy for them. Yeah, Paul.
3: Higher net worth, Lewis Hamilton, Kim Kardashian.
2: Ooh.
3: Had to check, but it's got to be pretty close.
2: I would say Kim. Like, she's close to being a billionaire, isn't she?
4: Yeah.
2: I mean, Kylie's a billionaire.
4: Self-made, too.
2: Yeah.
4: Apparently.
2: Yeah. Yeah.
4: Apparently that definition has become looser over the years.
2: Yes, Paulie.
3: Mixed reports. The best I can find is Kim Kardashian's net worth, $1.9 million.
2: Yeah.
3: Herself, not the family. His net worth, over $500 million.
2: Yeah.
3: And counting.
2: Yeah, she laughs at that. She laughs at that ATM.
3: How many races? She won, though.
2: Marvin.
5: In the power of the Kardashians, whoever they date, they automatically become, my term, wife famous. My wife, she knows. She doesn't know who Keldon Johnson is, but she knows who Chris Humphries is.
2: How long were they married? Was that like 81 days, Chris Humphries?
5: I'm going to say 72.
2: 72. Okay, Paul?
3: I'm going to throw the flag on this one. Lewis Hamilton.
2: Like the checkered flag?
3: The BS flag.
2: Oh, the BS flag?
3: The checkered BS flag. Lewis Hamilton's a household name, except for maybe America. But he is famous already, before she showed up.
2: Yeah, but she's famous in places where Lewis Hamilton is famous.
3: She didn't take the eighth place finisher of the Grand Prix and start dating him and make him famous. Lou Hamilton was famous.
2: Maybe. Did she make Pete Davidson famous? Chris Humphries famous?
3: Chris Humphries, yes.
2: Ray J famous?
3: We don't have time to go through.
2: She didn't make... Yeah, that's a long list. Yes, Marvin.
5: Lamar Odom, when he married a Kardashian. My wife knows who he is.
2: Yeah.
5: Like, I'm not saying they haven't married or dated really famous guys, but they have the power to make kind of famous guys really famous.
2: Yeah. I'll never know. I'll never know that feeling.
5: Anything's possible, DP.
2: No. I'd rather that was not possible. It's not a good thing. I just should have taken off my clothes a long time ago and had a video. That's the way to...
3: There's still time.
2: No. But didn't this start with Paris Hilton, with her video, and then Kim is friends with Paris, and then realized how famous Paris got, and then decided to do her own video, and then maybe it was her mom and her and Ray J all business partners in all of this? Wow.
5: They had a meeting like we do on a couch.
2: I just couldn't imagine. Well, they met elsewhere. I couldn't imagine my mom leaking something to the, the media.
3: You support your kids' projects, Dave.
2: Yeah.
3: You always do.
2: Thank you, Mom. Thank you. We're rich. Yes, Dylan.
4: Yeah, what's that conversation like? Like, look, sweetheart, this is best for the family.
2: Well, I mean, it might have been.
4: It was.
2: Kim had to be all in on this, all hands on deck.
3: No. Deck. All right, I may call this. I'm calling it 20.
2: Deck.
3: Go, New York.
5: Sports.
2: What is the poll question for hour two, Dylan?
4: All right, more successful, Paris Hilton or Kim Kardashian? How surprised are you by the Knicks taking a 2-0 finals lead in San Antonio? Were you completely shocked? Did you sort of expect it?
2: I mean, I'm not shocked. I mean, there's still an element of surprise there. I thought San Antonio would win at least one game.
4: Yeah.
2: And they had a chance. They should have won game two. They just kind of melted down. The Knicks have done what they needed to do when they needed to do it. And that's the difference here. And the Spurs are only 2.5-point underdogs tonight, which I find really interesting. This is one of those where you go, are the Spurs going to win this game? Yes, Dylan.
4: It does feel that way, but it also, I think it seems like we've seen the youth of the Spurs kind of rear its ugly head. Like, I think about the NCAA tournament a lot, where it's like the team with all the one and dones rarely ends up lasting all the way to the end of winning. Like, the experience really starts to play probably the biggest role.
2: Yeah, the Spurs have a one-and-done feel to them if they were a college team. But still, Wemby's being outplayed. I didn't think that was going to happen. Brunson hasn't played great. I didn't think that was going to happen. But I thought that Dylan Harper, Stephon Castle, like, they would step up. I thought this was going to be at least six games. Now, I did pick the Knicks, but I think I was rooting for the Spurs just for the storyline. And it's not to say that the Knicks isn't a great storyline, but it's a territorial storyline. You know, the Spurs would be more about across the NBA than the Knicks. I mean, the Knicks went to the Eastern Conference Finals last year. And really, they should have been in the NBA Finals last year. But they're playing great team basketball. You're on the second greatest heater that we've ever had in postseason history with 13 consecutive wins, only surpassed by Golden State, won 15 in a row. And they're winning. They won impressively. you know, that obviously you've had some close games. You had a close game in game two, and it'll probably be a close game tonight. But they were blowing people out by the largest margin that we've ever seen in NBA history. Yes, Marv.
5: If you're the Hawks, put up a banner. You guys won two games against this hot Knicks team. The Knicks were down 2-1 at one point. That is nuts.
2: And knowing the Hawks, they might put up a banner. Yes, Paulie.
3: Let's say the Knicks win. Let's say the Knicks sweep. I'm really curious, short-term, long-term, how history looks at this team. Because their playoff run is statistically historical. But their regular season, I think they won 53 games. That's not special. They were considered a good team going into the playoffs. So I'm curious. They're not going to be compared to the Bulls or maybe one of those Warriors teams. But they're going to have to because of the playoff run. It's a weird dichotomy.
2: Well, this is a singular. Because with Golden State, you had a run of years. The Bulls had two different three-peats. I think what the Knicks do after this, now you can say they went to the Eastern Conference Finals. If they had gone to the finals last year and then back this year and then won this year, now all of a sudden, you know, you can have a little bit more of a, I guess, question or argument here of just how great this season is for the Knicks. Yes, Marv.
5: I think the balance of the Knicks might compare them to the 04 Pistons.
2: Yeah. Okay.
5: I don't think they have a player as good as Jalen Brunson at that point, but they have five guys. If any of them score 20 points on this Knicks team, you're not going to be surprised.
2: Yeah, I think that's fair. Maybe Brunson is your Chauncey Billups?
5: When he played.
2: Yeah. Yes. Yes, when he played. Paulie has a, it's a quick NBA quiz, and I said you could take your time. It doesn't have to be quick.
3: Leisurely NBA quiz.
2: All right. Here we go. Ooh.
3: Based off the Knicks, let's say they win the title at 53-29. The fewest regular season wins by a team that won the NBA title in an 82-game season. You'll probably get this, Dan, so I'm going to let the other guys go first. Fewest wins in the regular season by a team that won the title.
2: Todd?
6: I'm going to say 47 wins, but I don't know the team.
3: It would help to throw the team in there. You can't just say 11.
2: Dylan.
4: The Nuggets?
3: Nuggets 2023 had 53 wins.
4: Same as the Knicks.
2: But that's not your winner.
3: No. That's eighth place all time.
2: Okay. Marvin?
5: The Bullets in 1978.
2: Bloop, bloop, bloop, bloop.
6: Yeah.
3: The Washington Bullets 44-38. Marvelous.
2: No. Baltimore Bullets. Not Washington. They are the Baltimore Bullets in 1971. Is that what you said, Marvin?
5: 1978. I think they're Washington.
2: Are they? They weren't Baltimore?
5: If I win, you got to buy my ticket to the Knicks game tonight.
2: I will buy game seven for you.
4: And me, the Knicks fan, the resident Knicks fan.
2: So the Bullets were the Washington or the Capitol Bullets?
3: In 1972-73, they were the Baltimore Bullets. Then they became the Capitol Bullets, okay. Which I never knew.
2: Okay.
3: And then in 74-75, they became the Washington Bullets.
2: All right.
3: So the 78 Washington Bullets were 44-38.
2: Oh, man. I thought they might have been. They had terrible uniforms. Capitol Bullets.
3: A couple other teams to win fewer than 50 games. The 95 Rockets, the 75 Warriors, and the 69 Celtics, and the 77, your team, Dan, the Portland Trail Blazers.
2: Yeah, I would have probably picked Golden State in 1975. That wasn't a great team, but they, with Rick Barry, they were unbelievable. Didn't have great stars, but they had Rick Barry. Yes, Dylan.
4: You know what's interesting about the Capitol Bullets? The B in Bullets is lowercase. You'd think Capitol B. All right, never mind.
2: Yeah. Thank you.
4: You're welcome.
3: I did not know the Capitol Bullets were a thing.
2: Yeah. Capitol Bullets. And they had red, white, and blue uniform. Like that, it was a unique uniform that they had. I didn't like it, but did they beat Milwaukee? Who did the Capitol Bullets beat, Marvin?
5: You mean the Washington Bullets?
2: Washington Bullets.
5: I think they beat the Sonics.
2: And then Sonics came back the next year and won?
5: I believe so.
3: That's correct. 4-3 in the finals versus the Sonics.
2: Yeah, Marvin.
5: I didn't have a life, DP.
2: I had, hey.
5: That's,
2: I,
5: that sports encyclopedia came in handy when I was a kid.
2: Hey, bloop, bloop, man. Yeah, Paul.
3: Dan, I know you can give me three players off the 73-74 Capitol Bullets. I have no doubt you can.
2: 73-74?
3: Yes, Capitol Bullets.
2: Okay. Earl Monroe was on the Knicks.
3: Right.
2: Was Phil Chenier on the...
3: I love it. Phil Chenier, yeah, he's averaging 22 a game.
2: Phil Chenier was a really good player. He wasn't a great player. He's a really smooth player. Elvin Hayes was a Hall of Famer.
3: Yeah, he averaged 21 and 18.
2: Was Wes Unseld still with them?
3: Sure was.
2: All right. Let's see. Who else? Was Mike Reardon on that team?
3: Sure was. 16 points a game. This is your wheelhouse. Once you get rolling.
2: Yeah, I know.
3: But see, I think it's important to talk about stuff like this because... People, you saw it, and people won't know Elvin Hayes and guys like this.
2: I shot around with Mike Reardon in the Cincinnati Gardens. We got there usually 2.5 hours before game time. And back then, nobody went to those games, so we'd sneak in. And Mike Reardon was out there shooting, and we were rebounding for him. And I remember he missed one, and he goes, go ahead, take a shot. So I made the shot, and he threw it back out to me again. Then I missed the shot, and then... So we shot together because I got one shot, and then I just was rebounding the ball to Mike Reardon, left-hander. Yeah, Paulie.
3: Mike Reardon. I'll give you 10 bonus points if you could tell me where Mike Reardon
2: Bowling went. Green.
3: No, but I like your authority of how you said it. I'm going to give you half a point. He went to Providence, and he's still with us at 80 years old.
2: Oh, you know what? It was it Butch Comives who went to Bowling Green? Was it, I think, Howie Butch Comives, I think, might have gone to Bowling Green.
7: Sure.
2: Left-hander.
3: Now you're making names up. We won't know.
2: I could be, yeah. Just sound like you know what you're doing. Yes, Marv.
5: Is Elvin Hayes one of those players where, as time moves further along, people forgot about how great he was?
2: Yes. All you needed to do was see him against Lou Alcindor. Now, Lou Alcindor had the scratched cornea, had a patch over his eye in the game in the Astrodome. Elvin Hayes was a wonderful, powerful, great jump shooter. But, I mean, he was an all-star 14 times. Yeah. There was no moment other than the greatest moment he had was in college when he beat Lou Alcindor and stopped their winning streak in the Astrodome. Yeah, Paulie.
3: I think the mid to late 70s isn't friendly to NBA players' history because of the lack of TV coverage. Like, prime Kareem... Most of us didn't see.
2: Yeah.
3: Prime Dr. J, most of us, we didn't see it.
2: Yeah. I mean, Kareem was unstoppable. Dr. J was spectacular. Like, Doc in the ABA, and I only saw one game in person, but oh, my goodness. Like, you want to talk about dunking in traffic? he assaulted the basket. He did. Like, he was mad at the basket for some reason. All right, let me take a break. We got more phone calls to get to. Reggie Miller next hour, and Ray Ferraro, the ESPN NHL analyst, will join us as well. 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

0: Best and worst of the weekend, what you saw that you liked, you didn't like. 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Todd, I'll start with you. 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
1: Best of the weekend on Saturday night in Sin City during a wild game three. The Golden Knights' Mitch Marner provides a natural hat trick and an assist against the Hurricanes, all in the second period. They blew a 4-0 lead, but Vegas still wins at 5-4 in double overtime. Worst, the pitching staffs of the Cubs, Blue Jays, Reds, and Diamondbacks Friday night. Final scores of 10-3, Cards over Reds, 13-3, O's over Jays, 14-1, Nats over D-backs, 18-3, Giants over Cubbies. The Cubs, Blue Jays, and Diamondbacks were all embarrassed on their home field.
0: How about the Angels' 7-8-9 hitters reaching base 13 times, 9 hits, 4 walks in 15 plate appearances in the win over the Dodgers? So the bottom of the order's on-base percentage was 929. That's the highest in a single game by any team, 7, 8, and 9 hitters since 1901.

0: Brought to you by Panini America. Dylan, best and worst of the weekend.
1: All right, Dan, my worst. Poor Elmo. I don't know if you saw this. Elmo is getting absolutely crushed by Knicks fans for tweeting, "Elmo hopes both teams have fun." Got just abused on Twitter over the weekend. And then I can't tell if this is the best or worst, but Golden Tempo wins the Belmont and then immediately gets shoulda, coulda, woulda to death about not running the Preakness, which I think you won 2 out of 3. That's great. But then you're just fielding questions about why you didn't run the Preakness.
0: Did they speak to the horse?
1: The horse was noncommittal.
0: Refused skipped out. That's it? Best and worst?
1: Yeah.
0: Okay. Marvin?
2: Best of the weekend. Mikal Bridges in game 2, 4-6 from 3-point range, 20 points in the big win against the Spurs in game 2. Worst of the weekend, Keldon Johnson, NBA Sixth Man of the Year, only had 3 points in 16 minutes in game 2.
0: Paul?
3: Best of the weekend, College World Series on Saturday, Georgia versus Mississippi State, 11-9 in 10 innings, a lot of fun. And the worst of the weekend, you mentioned before, the passing of Stacey King. He was a nice role player for the Bulls back in the 90s, but he became the face of the program lately because they haven't been that good. And he was the constant during broadcasts. Good to the fans, good to the media, good guy, very shocking.
0: Texas Tech quarterback Brendan Sorsby granted a temporary injunction against the NCAA. This just happening in Lubbock.

0: for the upcoming season. Yes, Paul?
1: Yeah, you could expect a couple different reports that the NCAA would appeal this to try to get rid of the injunction.
0: Terry in Seattle. Hi, Terry. What do you have for me?
2: Hey, good morning, Dan. Dan S., nice to talk to you as usual. I had some worst of the weekends, but the Dan S. did a good job of covering those. My best of the weekend was world number one, Nelly Korda, winning the U.S. Open at a windy Riviera. Great win. She held off Gabby Lopez and Charlie Hull. I think it's her second major of the year, so she's on a roll.
0: And that's it?
2: Yep.
0: Oh, okay. Yeah, thank you, Terry. Yeah, I watched a lot of that just because I've played Riviera, and it's a wonderful course, challenging course, historical course. And Nelly Korda on the 18th, where she used every bit of the hole to make that putt. Yes, Todd?
3: What would Keith Jackson have said?
0: Whoa, Nelly.
3: There you go.
0: Thank you, Todd. Fred in South Carolina.
4: Good morning, best sports radio and TV program in the whole universe. Dan, I got a 7'4" center, and on that second game in San Antonio, is that bad coaching, bad strategy, where I had him take that long shot? Why aren't he under the basket and we lob it and he dunks it and we win and we move on? We're 1-1. But now, I don't know. What do you think, Dan?
0: I thought they got the play they wanted. They wanted a pick and roll, pick and pop, Wemby. And look, it's a 16-foot jumper. And Mitchell Robinson has to, you know, he's trying to get out on him. Wemby should have made the shot. Like, they ran a play that they wanted to run. Wemby should have made the shot. I have a problem in game one where you're taking 9 3-pointers. Get inside and then come outside. That's what I would like to see. You know, they're gonna beat you up. They're going to body you. You got 3 or 4 guys. But, you know, this is it. Like, if you have any chance, you have to win tonight. Do whatever it takes. But I would start inside, try to get somebody in foul trouble. Try to get some free throws there. Try to get some momentum. Try to take that crowd out of the building. Fresh in Milwaukee. Hi, Fresh. What do you have?
5: What's up, DP and Danettes? How you guys doing today?
0: Great, great, great. Yeah.
5: Good, good. I had a question, but I thought of another one while I was on hold. And it is, if a genie offered to trade an entire legendary Hall of Fame status career for just one sports championship as a role player, do you take the trade, or is Hall of Fame status worth more than a ring?
0: So would you rather win a championship? Role player?
5: Reggie Miller is a Hall of Fame player. Can we take away all of Reggie Miller's Hall of Fame status just for one sports championship as a role player? Or would he rather keep the Hall of Fame status or the ring?
0: Well, I wouldn't say be a role player. I'd make it tougher and say you can win a championship, but you're not going to be a Hall of Famer. And would Reggie take that? We'll ask him. I think most guys would take – I would want consistency. I would want a 15-year – boy, that guy was great. Instead of I was great for 1 year, or we were great for 1 year – and basketball is an individual sport. I mean, we do break down statistics with that. Like baseball, we don't do that. I mean, we love the stats, but we don't hold it against players if they don't win championships. I mean, Mike Trout, you know, do we hold it against him? No, we just say, well, it's a shame he's played in 3 playoff games. And Barry Bonds, nobody has said, yeah, he's not the greatest player because he didn't win any championships. They might, you know, dinging because of the performance-enhancing drugs. Willie Mays, how many championships did he win? How many World Series did Willie Mays win? You don't know, do you? It doesn't matter in baseball. But in basketball, it does. Football does for quarterbacks. Yeah, Paul?
1: I was thinking of a football comp. If you asked Cam Newton, you could have 3 more all-pro seasons and go to the Hall of Fame, because as of right now, I don't think he's going. Mm-hmm. Or you could win that Super Bowl you were in.
0: Knowing Cam, but I don't really know Cam. I think he would take

0: a Hall of Fame career. I think I might have asked him about this.
1: It does sound familiar.
0: Yeah. And I think he said that he would take the Hall of Fame career. Yes, Marvin.
2: Now, would a big thing for a lot of these guys be how much money can you make post-career? Can you make a lot of more money being a Hall of Famer?
0: Yeah, but I can't factor that into this.
2: So you're just talking about just off of career in general?
0: Yeah. Like you have, let's say you have a 12-year career where you're a good player and you win a title, or a 12-year career where you're an all-star and you become a Hall of Famer. Which one would you take? I would love to have the consistency. Now, would I love to win a title? Yes. But if you said I could win one sports Emmy and not get nominated for the rest of my career, or I could get nominated 12 times and not win, I'm going to take 12 times because we were always in the discussion. Not, boy, you did it that one year. No, you did it over a span of 12 years. Yes, Dylan.
3: Well, I feel like the Basketball Hall of Fame is also definitely the easiest one to get into, I think, out of all of the sports. So it's like, does that winning that one championship as an NBA player is the, you know, dichotomy between how easy it is to get in the NBA make that even more valuable, that one ring?
0: I don't know if I understand.
3: Like, it's just being a Hall of Famer in baseball, right? It's a much smaller fraternity. So I feel like that carries even more weight. Being a Basketball Hall of Famer, like, in baseball, whoever the Draymond Green equivalent would be, they're not going to be in the Hall of Fame.
0: Yeah. I mean, Basketball Hall of Fame is not as special because there's more people that get in. Baseball, it's really tough to get in.
3: Yeah.
0: Football, we've seen where it's really tough to get in as well. Yeah, Dale.
3: I guess like my point was I was like being, would you rather, like if you're looking at baseball, right, would you take a World Series title or being a Baseball Hall of Famer? I think that's a much tougher argument than if I was to be an NBA player and be like, hey, you're going to be in the Hall of Fame or you have that championship ring. I feel like to me it's a no-brainer. I would take the ring, whereas baseball, I might take the Hall of Fame career.
0: Well, it depends on like how did you win the title? Like what are you remembered for winning the title? You know, what role did you play in winning a title? Yeah, Paulie.
1: But going on a run, especially in the NFL, if you can put together some type of dynasty, it could take a good player and put him in the Hall of Fame. Like Lynn Swann was a very good wide receiver. He got in the Hall of Fame because of their winning, not because of his individual seasons.
0: Yeah.
1: And there's a bunch of guys from the Steelers that were borderline, but they got boosted by the winning.
0: Yeah, because I don't think Lynn Swann or John Stoll were their Hall of Famers without winning the Super Bowls. Yes, yes, Todd.
4: I always think about introductions when you're invited by companies or organizations throughout your post-career. Would you rather be, you know, introduced? Maybe it's as simple as that. What rings more true for you guys in being introduced as a Hall of Famer or a Super Bowl champion?
0: Hall of Famer.
4: Gold jacket over ring, okay.
0: Yeah, Hall of Famer. But I want the consistency. And you only get that, you know, in the Hall of Fame. You can't get in the Hall of Fame, I don't think, without having some kind of consistency. Yes, Miller. Marvin?
2: Yeah, I'd go with Hall of Fame because there's more champions than there are Hall of Famers.
0: Yeah. Yeah, Paul.
1: It's like Troy Aikman. Troy Aikman's got nice regular season numbers, and he got the obvious huge boost of the Super Bowl. And there's guys with way better numbers, like Phillip Rivers' numbers dwarf Troy Aikman's.
0: Yeah.
1: But it's the production.
0: Yeah. Mike in Virginia. Hi, Mike. What do you have for me today?
5: Hey, how's it going, Dan? 5'11 and 2/4, a fluctuating 175, 185. I had two questions today. One, I'd like you to ask Reggie, if Reggie could win one game, would he take the game 7 against the 98 Bulls and go to the championship, or would he take game 4 against the Lakers and tie the series up 2-2?
0: You know what? We better give Reggie a heads up because he's going to be just waking up and I'm going to be hitting him with hammers here. Yes, Marvin.
2: The Pacers had the lead in that game 7-2. Remember, Jalen Rose hit his shot and Larry Bird took him out and didn't put him back in. I was like, ugh.
0: Jay in Toledo. Hi, Jay. What do you have for me?
6: Hey, good morning, Dan. First-time caller, long-time fan of the show. In listening to you talk about the Capitol Bullets, you overlooked a very important role player for people from Toledo. Tom Kozelko. K-O-Z-E-L-K-O, played for the University of Toledo in the early 70s. And I had to laugh because around here in Toledo, and I know you're from the Dayton area, we up here in Toledo thought Dayton has been hiding from us for years. We would have had a great I-75 rivalry between Coach Don Donaher and Bob Nichols.
0: All right. Well, thank you, Jay. For Bob Kozelko? Is that his name? Yes, Paulie.
1: Dan, you should be embarrassed not naming Tom Kozelko.
0: Oh, Tom Kozelko.
1: Yeah, with the Capitals in 73-74. He averaged 2 points and two rebounds.
0: Fair enough. Fair enough. Missed out on that.
1: Apologies.
0: Yeah. Yes, Marvin.
2: I think we missed out on a great opportunity at the end of the first hour. You named all of the 1973 New York Knicks championship team from beginning to end, and that was so impressive.
0: Well, we made the mistake of putting up the 1970 picture, and that's the team I was referring to. But Anthony, who doesn't make mistakes, made a mistake and thought that I was talking about the 73 team. And I said I was talking about the 70 team. Earl Monroe wasn't on the 70 team. I mean, if you're a true Knicks fan, you wouldn't make a mistake like that. But apparently he is another one of those front runners. And 7th Avenue boys. Yeah, I think he showed up as a Knicks fan yesterday. Yes, Marv.
2: And he was at the watch party at the Garden.
0: I know.
2: He should be embarrassed.
0: I know.
2: Anthony, how dare you?
0: He spent $10, got to go in there and be with some of his buddies and taking off each other's shirts and having fun. That's how he described it. Yeah, it was great. We just took off our shirts and we celebrated. Congratulations. How about we take a break? More phone calls coming up. Reggie Miller in the final hour of the program, as will Ray Ferraro make an appearance, talk some hockey. Back after this. Hopefully you took me up on this. 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
3: important it is to you. If you've been following the story, Texas Tech quarterback Brendan Sorsby has been granted a temporary injunction against the NCAA. He can now play football for Texas Tech. He will be suspended for the first two games of the 2026 season. The NCAA will appeal, I'm sure. Here's what's going to happen, by the way. There is going to be more discussion about allowing conferences to be able to have enforceability, not the NCAA, because the NCAA is as weak as it's ever been, and you'll probably, like, this should be a conference decision on Brendan Sorsby coming back. I don't want this to get to the NCAA. Let conferences rule, enforce their own rules on their own players. I think that's where we're probably headed. But Brendan Sorsby, who had went into rehab for gambling, you know, this is one of those, hey, if he was an average quarterback, I don't think we would be going through this. But he's getting paid over $5 million, therefore he's a valuable commodity. But it, you get the feeling they're making him out to be a victim. Like, Paulie, would you give the reading, like what the judge said about Brendan Sorsby, that if you didn't let him play college football this year, like it's irreparable harm to him?
16: Basically exactly what you just said, that he would suffer irreparable harm. It doesn't say whether earning powers or his place in the draft, but that's what the inference is. But they said, the judge said, didn't refer to him as a victim, said he would get harmed by this decision.
3: Yeah, okay. He knew the rules. Like, you're gambling. You chose to break them. You didn't think that you were going to get caught, but, I mean, come on. But this isn't over. But, you know, I thought maybe supplemental draft, somebody might take a chance on him. But maybe he's trying to prove that, you know, he could still play at a high level, but you still are going to have, you know, what has happened with gambling and rehab, two rehabs. Yeah, Paulie.
16: In Sorsby's appeal, his team said he was clinically diagnosed with a gambling disorder, and that's a mental health condition. It's part of his argument.
3: Sign up now, get 50% off lawn care this summer with True Green's biggest sale of the year. 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Yeah, Dale.
17: Yeah, if Sorsby balls out this year, like Heisman candidate, does this thing kind of just sort of drift off into the sunset?
3: It wouldn't for me.
17: No.
3: I mean, I just think if you have this rule in place, then enforce the rule. Yes, do you worry about the well-being of the student-athlete? Yes. But that doesn't mean you get to play football. We can help you get help, but that it doesn't mean, hey, without football, then what's going to happen here? You know the rules. You're not allowed to bet. You were betting at Cincinnati. You were betting in Indiana. Probably betting at Texas Tech. But if this was a one time, okay, then maybe I, you know, suspend you for a couple of games. But this wasn't. It just feels like there's more. And I'm not saying he's playing the victim. Feels like the judge is making him a victim. Oh, if he doesn't have football, what's it going to mean to him? Yeah, Dylan.
17: Yeah, I think the sticking point for a lot of people, and maybe a little bit myself too, is that it's the betting on Indiana at Indiana thing. I think the rest of it is like, all right, sure. Like, they might have some antiquated rules about, you know, like if you're betting on international cricket, like, who really cares?
3: But yes.
17: The moment you're remotely involved or it's adjacent, I think that's when you're going to get, in the court of public opinion, tough uphill battle.
3: Yeah, and I don't care. You know, people say, well, Pete Rose was betting on the Reds to win. Well, he was manipulating the lineup as well to help him win those bets. Brian in Charlotte. Hi, Brian. What's on your mind today?
21: Hey, Dan. I got something today for you.
3: Okay.
21: In game two of the NBA Finals, the New York Knicks went 17-26 without a free throw. And during that time, the Spurs got 9 to the Knicks 0. That's actually the first time that's happened in NBA Finals history. And when you comb it back to conference finals, it has happened one time before. In Game 6 of the 2002 Western Conference Final between the LA Lakers and the Sacramento Kings, where the Kings didn't get a free throw for 14-26 from the third to fourth quarter, and the free throw disparity was the same, 9-0. Are we supposed to look at that statistic and say coincidence or something else going on? I'll hang up and listen.
3: I would say that's a coincidence. I would say maybe get outside a little bit, maybe get a hobby. Yes, Marvin?
0: That 2002 Game 6 game may be the most infamous game in the history of the NBA, like infamous.
3: Yes. I thought something nefarious was going on there. Not game two of the NBA Finals. I didn't think, oh my God, that reminds me of the Sacramento Kings. Dylan, update the poll results. Got a busy final hour. Reggie Miller will talk some hockey with Ray Ferraro from the Mothership.
17: How surprised are you by the Knicks going up 2-0 in San Antonio? Very slightly or not at all? 49% say very.
3: Oh, okay.
17: Yeah.
3: Yeah. I thought they'd get a game. I didn't think they would go up 2 games. Now the big game tonight. But San Antonio is only a 2.5-point underdog. I don't know, Dylan. You, the king of bad bets.
17: Spurs.
3: You're taking the Spurs?
17: We'll see.
3: Are you taking money line Spurs?
17: I love the plus sign.
3: 2 hours in the books on this Monday. Only one more to go. Fritzy, Dill, Marv, Paul, yours truly. I'm in the confessional.
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4: Over the weekend, the Dodgers had superstar Miles Garrett in the house throwing out a perfect ceremonial first pitch to Emmett Sheehan. I had a chance to catch up with the newest Ram before he starred on the mound.
5: Are you getting tired of people asking you about Aaron Donald wanting to play with you?
6: I understand. No, he's beloved by the city, and rightfully so. No, he's the greatest defensive player this town has ever had, and definitely the greatest defensive tackle that we've ever seen. So, you know, a lot of respect to him.
5: So, is there a chance that might happen?
6: Hey, that's all up to him. 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
4: No word yet from Miles Garrett or Aaron Donald whether or not Donald is out of retirement officially. 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

0: If you don't, give it to Karl Anthony Towns. 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It has made them crazy dangerous. It has made him almost impossible to guard.
1: Broadcasting from the man cave.
0: And by the end of the game, but Jalen Brunson putting the belt on him.
1: This is Dan Patrick. Final hour on this Monday. Best and worst of the weekend. What you saw that you liked, you didn't like. Dial us up. 877-3DP show operator Tyler sitting by. Take your phone calls there. Stat of the day brought to you by Panini America, the official trading cards of the program. NBC this week, Sunday Night Baseball. It'll be the Rangers going to Boston to take on the Red Sox. Sunday Night Baseball on NBC and Peacock. Peacock is where you'll find this program. Download the app if you haven't done so to be able to watch the program. Reggie Miller will stop by. We got game three coming up tonight. Spurs are only a 2.5-point underdog, which feels a little surprising to me. Dylan, does it seem surprising to you being a gambling expert?
2: Expert's a loose term, Dan, but it does seem a loose term. It's a loser term.
1: Yeah.
2: Yeah, I would have maybe guessed it would be Spurs minus 2.5 because I don't think you think they're going to go down 3-0.
1: Yeah, 2.5-point. That's kind of interesting there. All right. Poll question for the final hour. We'll talk to Ray Ferraro, the mothership. He's part of the broadcast team tomorrow night, my Vegas Golden Knights and the Hurricanes.
2: We were talking about it last hour, Dan, but if you're an NBA player, are you taking a good career and a ring or a Hall of Fame career and no ring?
1: Mm. Okay. I want consistency. I want to be great for my entire career instead of just a one-off winning a title. That sounds selfish, doesn't it?
2: Well, I mean, I wasn't going to say anything, but, you know, team sport.
1: Okay, all right. Ray Ferraro, ESPN NHL analyst, played 18 years in the league. You can catch him tomorrow night, 8 Eastern, Stanley Cup Game 4, Hurricanes and Golden Knights on ABC. Let me start there, Ray. You could be a Hall of Famer, or you could win one Stanley Cup.
3: Can I trade three of my lousy years?
1: No.
3: I'm not able to do that?
1: That'd
3: be an easy one.
1: 12 years, you're an all-star, you're a Hall of Famer, or you're just a good player on a great team 1 year?
3: I'd pick the Hall of Fame career, I think. And I never won. I got to the Eastern Conference Final once. And every year that I get to do this final, which is just so awesome, I look at these guys and complete envy, the guys that win. Doesn't it look like the best? Like just to, you've smashed your body for 10 months and you're the best. I don't know, but to be a, I think I was a good player. I am the example, actually, of the other one. Like I played 18 years, I was good and never got to be in the right place at the right time. And I think winning is sometimes you can be almost an accidental tourist, right? You're just in the right spot at the right time.
1: If I didn't watch Saturday night's game, how would you sum it up?
3: Lunacy. Like I was thinking about this. So I broke into the NHL 1984 and I played 18 years. I've been doing this since I retired in 02. So this is 24 years. I've never seen a Stanley Cup game like this. And sometimes we get into that recency stuff. The only one I can come close to is the Chicago Philly game that was 6-5 and the goalies were so bad. There were goals going in all over the place. It just was a wild game. There was no form or shape to any of it. It was awesome. Like sports are best unpredictable. And when it's 4-0, I actually said in the middle of the third period, really quite proud of this comment because it turned out so well. I said, Carolina can't wait for this game to be over. They're looking forward to game 4. And then all of a sudden they scored 4 goals. And I was like, because I just didn't see it. There's no way this could happen. And it did.
1: Why is it that we single out a goalie if he's having an unbelievable series? Like, we don't talk necessarily about a player the way we do a goalie. Now, I know the goalie is the last line of defense, but like there have to be offensive or defensive players who get better in those bigger moments, but we tend to focus on the goalie is standing on his head. Why is that?
3: Because, well, he has such an outsized importance to, you know, to his team. It's like the, you know, it's a starting pitcher. Well, maybe not so much anymore, but a starting a starting pitcher that dominates a series. Or, you know, if Wembanyama all of a sudden takes over a game, it's him. Like there's probably a bunch of reasons why a team plays well or plays poorly, but the first thing always becomes the focus of the goalie. Now, I thought Rod Brind'Amour, Carolina's coach, he pulled Freddie Anderson because he was looking to game four. Game three was gone. There's no reason to leave him back out there, except the goalie he put in, Brandon Bussey, had a great third period. They get the overtime somehow, and now he's got a real decision. But the guy at the other end, Carter Hart, he's really been no better in the series. Like there's been way more goals than I would have suspected. And I don't know if the goalies have been bad or average or, but you know, as for a shot here or there, Carolina's up 2-1. I didn't like one goal in that fourth game or third game. I still flip flop. I got another day to figure it out. And I wonder what Carolina's thinking. Like, would they go to Bussey in game four, or are they going to go back to Anderson? I bet it's a torturous choice, really.
1: Talking to Ray Ferraro, he spent 18 years in the NHL. He would gladly take a Hall of Fame career over winning a Stanley Cup. 8 Eastern tomorrow night, Hurricanes and the Golden Knights exclusively on ABC. Has the NHL ever toyed with a three-point line like we have in the NBA?
3: No. I don't even know. As I'm picturing it, I don't see why they would change it. I don't know how they would make it work. Could you imagine, like, in a sport that moves this fast, that is the puck on outside the line? Is it on the line? Is it, like, even with all the great cameras they have now, there's no reason, I don't think. And here's the other thing, Dan. The games have been 5-4, 4-3, 5-4. I mean, we're getting plenty of offense. In the 90s, I wish they would have done something else because it was boring. This is great stuff.
1: Well, you can blame the Devils for that.
3: They smothered the game. They were no fun to play against. Our captain in New York was Pat Flatley, really funny guy, and we're playing the Devils one night, and we've got like 10 shots, and he goes, "Look at them. None of them are sweating. They're not even trying, and they just had us. We were smothered. We couldn't do anything. Like, this stinks, man. It's brutal."
1: Well, that's what I wondered, that all of the leagues were trying to get more scoring. They want more scoring. And I didn't. And you're right about the goals being scored. I don't know if it's style now or what they will allow you to do or not do that maybe is bringing about. Maybe it's bad goaltending. I don't know.
3: It's skill, without question. You know what when they changed the rules about 15 years ago to really promote skill, I guess, and make it harder to defend. The players have gotten progressively faster and stronger and more skilled than they've ever been. I didn't think, like, I thought the speed was going to create more offense always, but really it also helps defense. Like, speed is a killer for offense, right? You just don't have time to do anything. But the guys today, they play at a level that I think is probably the same in most sports, but like it's not been achieved before. And I look at what some of these guys can do. We just couldn't do it. And I think the offense follows with it. There's more goals now than there's ever been.
1: Could you see, I don't know who's the biggest goalie you ever faced, but if I put Penny Sewell, who's an offensive lineman for the Lions, but with skill,
3: yeah.
1: But you put somebody who is huge, they're wide. How tough? I mean, can you see a scenario where, and I don't know if somebody's tried to get a bigger goalie, like Aaron Donald, if I put him in goal?
3: You'd think he'd be all right, right? He's just got to stand there, but it doesn't quite work that way. There seems to be holes everywhere. Like, so when I played, I bet you the average guy was, like, at the start of my career, he was not 6 feet.
1: Well, like Darren Pang is 5'4".
3: He will tell you, too, somehow he won 27 games. And that's his number, I know, because he's told me 4,000 times.
1: His head doesn't reach the crossbar.
3: You've seen his pictures, right?
1: Yeah.
3: So Panger, at one time, he switched his goalie equipment with a guy that used to play for Tampa, Ben Bishop, who was 6'7". And Bishop put on Panger's gear. It looked like it looked like children's stuff. And Panger, of course, looked hilarious in the other stuff. The goalies now they're 6'5", 6'6". They're 235 pounds. Like Freddie Anderson's 240 pounds. Like these guys are, it might not look like huge. Yeah. And I'll tell you, when you skate down the ice and you look up at the net, there's no room. There's nowhere to go. Except the puck's pretty small and it bounces around pretty good. And fortunately, they can't stop everything.
1: What's the greatest performance, like the greatest player that you were on the ice with for one game that you witnessed something?
3: In one game. Oof. Like I always think Alex Kovalev was the most talented player I ever played with the Rangers. Brian Leetch, I played a game and made that when I was with the short time with the Rangers, he made a couple of plays that in this game, one of them, I know because I was on the other end of it and I just shot it in the empty net. I could not believe that he was able to do, like physically be able to do in a individual game though. The best was Mario Lemieux, was just remarkable. He scored against us one time, four times in a game. And it was like, it was like we were we were the Washington Generals that night. Like it was amazing.
1: I find him underrated. And it's hard to say that though. I know he got sick, but man, you could make a case. I love Gretz and Messier and, run down the list, but Mario Lemieux, I think, could have turned out to be the greatest player of all time.
3: I think if people built a Mount Rushmore, and you could even spread it out three or four players if you wanted, but I think they would get to Lemieux later in the list than they should.
1: Yeah,
3: he was singularly the most talented player ever to play. And part of it was that he was 6'5". And what Gretz did with, like, his numbers are incomparable, and we marvel at everything that he did, but him, Bobby Orr, Mario Lemieux, they changed the game. They changed it forever. And then you get into the new guys and, you start to get into McDavid and that. But, man, Mario was amazing.
1: How's this play out for my Vegas Golden Knights?
3: I picked Carolina in seven before the series. I thought I was worried, actually, that it was going to be a bunch of low-scoring, boring 3-2, 2-1 games, and clearly that's not been the case. Goal has all of a sudden, as we get back to it, become a real question for Carolina. But I'm still going to take Carolina in seven, even though I don't feel very confident about it. If there's ever been a series that's been a coin flip, this is it. I mean, there is zero way to predict what's going to happen tomorrow night. Some series now by game three, don't you think you kind of got a feel? You're like, yeah, it's going to be close, but this team's better. I don't have that right now. It's been really great, really great fun to do.
1: Do players eat during overtime?
3: Yeah, now it's easy. They got bananas and protein bars all stocked up in there, and they're good. Back in the day that there was a Pittsburgh Philly game, went to five overtimes. They had to find a pizza place that would make pizza and deliver it over to the Pittsburgh locker room because it was in Pittsburgh. So they got the food. I don't know what Philly was eating. Like, there's nothing around at that time.
1: Well, you got the Spumanti brothers or whatever? Brothers?
3: Pramanti, yeah.
1: Yeah, they should have delivered.
3: Could you imagine?
1: Yeah.
3: The boiler would be turning over with a couple of bites of those, man.
1: Thank you, Ray. We'll be watching tomorrow night.
3: Awesome. Thanks, Dan. Good to talk to you again.
1: Ray Ferraro, ESPN analyst, and he'll be on the call game four, Hurricanes Golden Knights on ABC. Sean McDonough. Sean McDonough done a great job. Another guy we take for granted. We don't take Reggie Miller for granted. No, sir. He won't allow us to do that. We got some questions for Reggie. He'll join us next. 7% of adults in the United States searching for an alternative to sleeping in a bed. 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

0: Well, the stage is certainly set for Wemby to steal a game and all of a sudden have one of those moments that we've seen before at the Garden. Michael Jordan came back at his double nickel. Steph dropped 54 in the Garden. Kobe dropped 61. Bernard King had 60 on a Christmas Day game against the Nets. But the spotlight will never be bigger and brighter for Wemby if you're going to step up and be a hero. Reggie Miller, Hall of Famer, NBA on NBC, lead analyst. Okay, let me get a couple of questions out of the way. This came up about winning a championship or being a Hall of Famer. So, you're a Hall of Famer, you didn't win a championship. But if I said you could trade places with Rip Hamilton, or you could keep your career. So you win a title, but you're not a Hall of Famer.
1: I'm keeping my career.
0: Okay.
1: I love my career.
0: Okay. Now, there was another one that somebody brought up. If you could change the outcome, let's see. Was that 19? What was the year, Marvin?
2: Game 7, 98 conference finals, or game 4, 2000 finals. Which game would you rather have won?
0: You can change the outcome of either one. So you go, you don't have to change anything, but you go 2-2 with the Lakers. Or you beat Jordan and you go to the NBA Finals?
1: Wow, both are very intriguing, very difficult questions. Look, winning a Game 7 in Chicago versus, in my opinion, the greatest player of all time, I probably would take that. Again, you and I have had this discussion, Mark Jackson and I, that was our thinking. We wanted to retire Jordan. I would probably take that one. Winning game 4 versus Shaq and Kobe to even the series 2-2, that doesn't guarantee that we were going to win that series. All it meant was that the series was 2-2. We thought we had that game when Shaq fouled out because he was just too dominating in that series. So when he fouled out in that game and it went to overtime, we thought we had that until this young kid showed his greatness in Kobe Bryant, and they went up 3-1. We won game 5, 3-2, and they closed us out in 6. So that wouldn't have guaranteed us winning that series. But to win in Chicago in a game 7 versus Michael Jordan, that would have been great. But here we are.
0: And that leads us to tonight's game. And I wondered, when we started the show, I said, it feels like there's more pressure on the Knicks than the Spurs. Because the Spurs know we lost those two, and yes, we're probably not winning this series. Our odds are heavily against us. But the Knicks go back home, crazy environment.
1: Yeah.
0: And you can't afford to give San Antonio a glimmer of hope. And that's why when I saw San Antonio's only a 2.5-point underdog here. You would think after losing those two, maybe being down in the dumps, now you're going into the Garden. They can't wait to crown the Knicks as a champion here. Who has more pressure?
1: I said this on one of our telecasts about the Knicks. I always feared the Knicks most when they were on the road, and they kind of showed that in the first two games. Their fan base travels well, but for whatever reason, as a team, when we were going against Patrick and John and Oak and all those Knicks teams on the road, they played totally different when they were away from the Garden. I don't know what it was, but they were so locked in and great. And we saw that in games 1 and 2 in San Antonio. I think when they go home, you get a chance, all the things you just highlighted, you relax a little bit, your family's there, the crowd's going to be pumping, you've won the first two. You almost kind of exhale, which you hope that's not the case. You're in the finals now, and you're 2 wins away from a championship. This is the time to put your foot on the gas even more. But for whatever reason, the Knicks at times seem to settle and let teams hang around. Right now, if you're the Spurs, you have absolutely nothing to lose. You are playing with house money. No team has ever come back losing their first two games at home and winning a championship. So history's not on your side, so you might as well just go out and play. I've been a little surprised in this series because the same team that we covered in the Western Conference, that is not the same Spurs team that I'm seeing in the finals. It's it was almost like their main mission was just to beat the Thunder, and they forgot there was one more series left. They're not playing the same way, and it's, you know, if you're a Spurs fan, it's been a little bit of head scratching watching these first two games.
0: Were you okay with that final shot by Wemby?
1: Yeah, I mean, your best player takes that shot. I mean, it was a clean look. Personally, I probably would have loved to see De'Aaron Fox be a little bit more aggressive in that. Remember, he was a former clutch player of the year, something we've seen Jalen Brunson be in these first two games. Think about this. Jalen Brunson has not played great at all in this series. I think he's like 17 for 56. He's like 4 for 20 from 3. And yet the Knicks are up 2-0. He's been great in the clutch, especially in game one. But overall, he has not had the type of shooting game that he's capable of. And the Knicks are still up 2-0. That's why it's a little scary, because you know those shots are going to fall when he's back home. And the way that Mikal Bridges, the way that Landry Shamet, OG, the way they are shooting the basketball, Deuce McBride off the bench, this is a full complement of Knicks teams. This is the best I think I've ever seen them play.
0: I want to look at the bigger picture here, because this shouldn't be viewed as a one-off with the Knicks. They went to the Eastern Conference Finals. They probably should have made it to the Finals last year. But if they sweep San Antonio and you end up winning 15 consecutive playoff games, you would match Golden State Warriors. Now, all of a sudden, you know, at least for 1 year, I know it wasn't a dominating regular season, but postseason.
1: Yeah.
0: Like, they're going to be in the conversation of one of the greatest, and the point differential too, Reggie, throughout the postseason. I don't know if we look at the Knicks that way, but I think we should, at least statistically,

0: starting with game four in Atlanta all the way until now, it's impressive what the Knicks have done.
1: Nobody brings up the Lakers and Magic were banged up when Michael Jordan won his first NBA title.
0: Right? A championship is that you play who's in front of you. Everyone's banged up at this point in time, right? I don't want to hear it, people. I mean, Boston could have had something to say about this. They lost that game seven at home. Detroit could have had something to say about this. You lost by 30-plus game seven at home, all right? You play who's in front of you. That's all the Knicks are doing right now.
1: Talking to Reggie Miller, Hall of Famer, NBA on NBC lead analyst. I think Karl Anthony Towns would be my MVP right now because seems to be doing it at both ends. And I wondered this in the first hour, Reg, that Mike Brown was on Golden State's coaching staff. And I wonder if he saw how Steve Kerr used Draymond Green and if he's using Karl Anthony Towns now as sort of a larger, better shooting than Draymond Green, where the offense is going through him probably more than it ever has.
0: 100%. And I think Kat has embraced that role. That's a great comparison, though Kat's not the defender that Draymond is, but Draymond's not the shooter and scorer that Kat is. I think in terms of passing, very similar. And though the Knicks don't have that one weapon like Golden State, obviously in Stephen Curry, and or Klay Thompson during those championship runs. Again, the way that Mikal Bridges, think about this. People were talking about benching him in that Atlanta series after the first two or three games. Like, what was wrong with Mikal Bridges? And now he's having a historical run here over the last two rounds, the conference finals and now. And Karl Anthony Towns, the way they put the ball in his hands and he has been able to facilitate. And to your point, at the other end, defensively, again, we thought that Wimby was going to be able to walk on water after what he did in that conference finals. He looks shell-shocked a little bit. And it's because of the physicality of the game being brought to him by Kat. So right now, he probably is maybe the odds-on favorite to win that finals MVP. But I will say this. They don't win game one without the brilliance of Jalen Brunson. And again, in game two, that big shot again came from Jalen Brunson. He is the one player he's the ultimate closer. Anytime the game is close, I don't care who you're playing, I will always trust in Brunson. Too good of footwork. His mechanics are great. His foundation is fantastic. That dude just scares me if a game is close and the ball is in his hands.
1: See, remind you of anybody you played against.
0: I'm not comparing them. I'm not saying they're the same. So people, please don't come at me. But when MJ, when Kobe, when both of those guys had the ball in the closing moments, you just knew something special was going to happen. You knew they were going to get a clean look. Now, whether they made it or missed it, that was on them. I look at Brunson that same way. He can get any shot he wants in the closing moment. Now, if he makes it or missed, that's on him. But there's not a lot of defense you're going to be able to do one-on-one to stop that. All three of those guys have something very similar. Their footwork is impeccable. They play off of 2 feet every single time. Now, Kobe and Mike, they played in the air a lot. Whereas Brunson, being a smaller guard, everything has to – his footwork has to be – and his timing has to be on point. So – again, don't cut. I'm not putting them in that category. Don't come after me. But in terms of making big shots, I put him up there with Kobe and MJ.
1: Explain this to the audience. I tried to, but even when you're supposed to take shots, even if you're not making shots, like Iverson had to keep shooting. Mm-hmm. Explain that to the audience of even when you're missing, it's important to the offense, to your teammates, to keep shooting if you're that main guy.
0: It's the evolution of life. You've got to keep things moving. Even though you're having an off night offensively, the rest of those four guys, they look to you for guidance and strength. So when your best player becomes timid or shy or turns down shots, the other four guys and the rest of the team

0: they bow their heads because their best player is not aggressive. I don't care if I was 3 for 15, 16. I had to continue to shoot the basketball to give them strength, because law of averages, your best player is going to find a way in the closing moments, like Brunson in game one. He was shooting terrible, but all it takes is a free throw, an and one, a layup to get you going, and then it seems like that rim is like the ocean. So you've got to continue to be great. They trust Brunson so much. That's why I think he's always aggressive, even when he's having an off night.
1: Give me your all 6'2" and under team.
0: I would go with Isaiah. I would go with AI. I would go with Stockton because, look, he has the all-time assist. You're going to start thinking about Brunson in this case now, people, especially if he wins the championship. But there's others like Nate Tiny Archibald.
1: Chris Paul?
0: Chris Paul, yes. Definitely Chris Paul. Yes.
1: Steve Nash.
0: Look, here's another name that people don't like, associate with smaller guards. Would Tony Parker be in this conversation as a 6'1" and under? Right? He was 6'1", I believe.
1: Yeah.
0: Tony Parker should be in that category. Right. I don't think he was 6'3" or 6'4", Tony Parker.
1: No.
0: He was 6'1".
1: But Steph is 6'3".
0: Right. Steph is 6'3". So you said 6'1", right?
1: 6'2".
0: Well, he's 6'3", so he's out of his.
1: The best 6'2" and under player of all time is
0: Isaiah. I'll go with Isaiah.
1: What's Kyrie?
0: He's 6'3", 6'4", right?
1: Is he?
0: He's 6'3". He's not 6'2".
1: Okay.
0: But man, him and Steph. Now that's it. 6'3" to 6'5". Now, that's a conversation right there, because now you're talking Steph, Kyrie, Dwayne Wade. Like, this is a very difficult conversation. James Harden.
1: Russell.
0: I don't know if I would put James Harden in that conversation with those other three guys, but he has the points.
1: So tougher to give me a best player under 6'2". How about the best player under 6'5"? Would you take Dwayne Wade over Steph Curry?
0: Ooh, no. I'm going with Curry.
1: Okay. Is there anybody you would take over Steph Curry under 6'5"? 6'5" and under.
0: I mean, I love Isaiah.
1: If I say we have a draft, you have first pick. You got.
0: What's the rest of my team look like?
1: No. You're starting your team with your point guard. So. You can have anybody under 6'5".
0: Wow. I'm probably starting with Wardell. Zeke, I love you. Oh, I love you, Zeke. So then, am I on this team?
1: No.
0: Oh, okay, then I'll start with Wardell. If I was on this team, I would start with Zeke. If I was the shooting guard.
1: Yeah,
0: Steph and I couldn't be on the same team together. We basically did the same thing. Well, he was much better than I was, but we would compliment one another.
1: Well, you'd be Klay Thompson.
0: You know what? You're right. I'm still going with Wardell.
1: I'm going to take Steph Curry.
0: Yeah, I'm going with Steph.
1: Yeah. All right. Enjoy the game.
0: I appreciate it. Game 3.
1: Yep. We'll talk to you next week.
0: Yes. Well, now will it be over by then? Do you think it'll be over by then? Monday, Wednesday, today, Wednesday.
1: I'm going to say no.
0: Which game does San Antonio win, tonight or Wednesday?
1: Tonight.
0: Wow. That place is going to be buzzing. You got the president. It's going to be a zoo in there.
1: Oh, I know.
0: They lose that game.
1: I know.
0: With all that hype, I don't know.
1: I don't know.
0: I can see them maybe losing game 4, but tonight?
1: No. If they win tonight and you have a chance to sweep, win the title, it'll be crazier in game 4.
0: All right. A lot has to happen. Too many youth mistakes, Spurs. First of all, call a timeout. Again, Mitch, Coach Johnson, I love you. Call a timeout.
1: Reggie Miller, Hall of Famer, NBA on NBC, lead analyst. Thank you, Reg. 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

0: 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All righty. Tim Legler from the Mothership will join us on the program tomorrow. He's got a big night tonight calling the game with Mike Breen, Richard Jefferson. Yes, Marvin.
1: I had a comparison. You were talking about if the Knicks win the NBA title, like how would they be remembered?
0: Mm-hmm.
1: The 83 Sixers, they had a great playoff run, but they only won that one title, and people always remember them.
0: That was one of the more talented starting fives in NBA history. I think you looked at that team as a great team. I don't know if people will look at the Knicks team because of the individuals, but the sum of the parts there, you're going to say that was a great team. You're going to have Brunson. Carl Anthony Towns, if he wins a title, will be a Hall of Famer. Jalen Brunson will be a Hall of Famer. But we'll look back and, you know, OG Anunoby and Mikal Bridges and Josh Hart, and we'll say, boy, those were great role players there. 76ers, that was a pretty talented team. Pretty talented. Yeah, Dylan.
2: If we only win this one title.
0: Here we go. We.
2: Will that be a disappointment with this roster?
0: How about you win one?
2: That's why I said if.
0: Yeah.
2: Not getting ahead of myself.
0: Yeah. You Knicks fans.
2: We're an excitable bunch.
0: I know. I like the Knicks team. It's the Knicks fans I got a problem with. And, the number of Knicks fans who, like, seeing people with gear. I mean, and it looks pretty new. Just saying. Like, nobody's got any weathered hats or T-shirts or anything. They got some new gear. New gear. Let's see. Willard in Illinois. Hi, Willard.
3: Hi, Dan. Second time, long time. 61212. Got a question for you, and I've got a question for Fritzy. Dan, at the halfway point of this year, who do you consider the front runner for Danette of the Year? Hmm. And Fritzy, for a birthday or holiday season present, would you consider giving the gift that keeps on giving all year long, dude wipes?
0: Hmm. Yeah, you might be handing that out at Halloween.
4: I could be.
0: Yeah, with dude wipes.
4: I should probably put a little Snicker bar in there or something if there's not a peanut allergy.
0: Halfway point, most valuable Danette. I'm going to say Dylan. I'll give Dylan.
2: Wow.
0: New guy. I've already seen everything that everybody else has to offer. Yeah. So I would say you right now. Plenty of time to lose it, though. Because, boy, did you think you had the most valuable backroom guy last year.
2: That was devastating. But I understood it. I got it. Jay is a very valuable.
0: Adam in L.A. Hi, Adam.
5: Yes, so my Dodgers did take 2 out of 3 over the Angels. But my best of the weekend was the Knicks beating the Spurs to take the 2-0 series lead. As a Lakers fan, it's been fun rooting for the Knicks. I agree with you. It's a fun team to watch. I do like that Knicks team. But as long as the Celtics, the Spurs, OKC didn't win it, I'll be happy. And then, Danny, a quick two-part question. I saw that the Atlanta Hawks extended head coach Quinn Snyder to a 3-year deal. Did that 7-game performance that his Hawks had against the Knicks, did that help him get this contract? And then real quick, how do you think he celebrated that contract? Have a great week, guys.
0: Take All care. Right. Yeah. With Atlanta, I don't know what their goals are, where you go, boy, we had a great season, because it might be something like that. The fact they got to the Eastern Conference Finals a couple years ago, remarkable. That's one of those where you go, wait, where was I when Atlanta went to the Eastern Conference Finals? Yes, Dylan.
2: Yeah, that series again with the Hawks and the Knicks feels like an eternity ago, doesn't it?
0: Yes, it does.
2: I saw that in useless gambling stats, if you had started with $100 and rolled it over every game of the Knicks winning streak, you'd have like $260,000 or something, which is always funny because no one did that. Mm-mm. But
0: how about this day in sports history, Paul?
6: Just a couple for you, Dan. 1934, your Reds became the first baseball team to use an airplane to travel from one city to another. They flew from Cincinnati to Chicago, and I assume they went back. Doesn't say that anymore.
0: Ooh.
6: But I'm assuming.
0: Mm.
6: The Celtics won championship number 16 in 1986, and in 1969, the New York Yankees retired Mickey Mantle's number 7.
0: I did not know this story. 1920, the Reds had a baseball player named Ed Rausch. He fell asleep in the outfield while his teammates were arguing a call with the umpire. Then he got ejected for delay of the game for still being asleep when the game was set to resume. I mean, that happens in Little League. Sandy Koufax in 1955 made the Dodgers roster, but they had to get rid of another player, another pitcher. Tommy Lasorda was the pitcher that they made the right decision from one left-hander to another. The Yankees, 1979, drafted John Elway second round. Kansas City Royals drafted this quarterback in the same draft. If you said Dan Marino, you would be correct. On this date in 1989, Jim Rooker said he would walk from Pittsburgh to Philadelphia if the Pirates lost a 10-0 lead. Phillies rally, they win 15-11. And Jim Rooker walks from Philadelphia, Pittsburgh to Philadelphia, raising $81,000 for charity. This day in sports history. Let's go around the room, see if we learned anything, Todd.
4: For NBA players struggling to make free throws, Dylan wonders if they should just fire it off the backboard instead of trying to swish it.
0: Dylan?
2: The Capital Bullets were a team.
0: Yes, they were for a few years. They were Baltimore, Capital, and then Washington. Marvin?
1: I'm going to either game 6 or 7.
0: Yeah, I got you hooked up. Paul, what'd you learn today?
6: A lot of new Knicks fans.
0: What about me, Todd?
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28: De'Erica Hamby scored 22 to help the Sparks beat the Fire 89-72 to snap a three-game skid. And the Knicks look to go up 3-0 against the Spurs tonight in Game 3 of the NBA Finals in New York. I'm Ron Zamos.
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39: World Cup Week. Kicking off today in The Herd. We're live wherever you may be, however, and wherever you're listening. Thanks for making us part of your day. A lot of choices out there. We appreciate it. Starting today, second hour, top of next hour, we'll give you great moments in the history of our best players, the World Cup, the greatest moments, the greatest saves. Staff put it together. It's great. So tonight's game three of the NBA Finals. Spurs have led the first two games by double figures and have lost both. And so New York, I think, is going to win the series. You know, you go on the road, win the first two, but it's interesting. The ratings have been unbelievable. 90% over the 2025 NBA Finals opener. And we all know in America, who's playing matters. Cubs, Yankees, Dodgers in a World Series, big ratings. Rory McIlroy down the stretch on a Sunday at the Masters, big ratings. Duke in the final four of the championship game, big numbers. But this New York team is different. They're not hype. It's not megastars everywhere. Yet they're incredibly great television. They didn't buy this championship. Jalen Brunson's on a rare NBA team-friendly deal. It's a roster of complementary stars that play very well together, very cohesive. And New York fans may be obnoxious, but the team isn't. I mean, the Knicks front office built a group of players, three from Villanova, high IQ, high EQ, not a lot of temperamental players. Some guys playing a little over their skis. I mean, I like Cat. He's dominating Wemby. That's a little bit of a surprise. But Josh Hart, OG, Mikhail Bridges, high character guys. To me, this is the easiest New York City championship level team to root for ever. I like the Jeter Yankees, but I understood where a lot of people weren't rooting for them. This team's hard to root against. It's also really fun basketball. A lot of motion, a lot of passing. They're unbelievable in the fourth. Again, they fall behind. They take all the body blows. They're never out of games. Yes, the winning streak makes it even more compelling. But you go back to the Jeff Van Gundy, Pat Riley teams, which we were told were fascinating. Those teams were awful offensively, and they were boring to watch unless you were from New York. I mean, those teams, by the way, were 25th in offensive rating. Bad in the fourth quarter. I got all the numbers. Fights. They tackled better than the Jets. Those weren't great watches. You were, I mean, Spike Lee was more interesting than half the players. This team's different. They're the best fourth quarter team ever. They're unbelievable offensive net rating. They do everything well. They don't shoot a ton of threes, but when they shoot them, they hit them. They don't, like Mikhail Bridges rarely misses a free throw. They're creative. They're great late. They're clutch. The passing, the motion. This is fun to watch. We were force-fed the Van Gundy-Riley teams and told, oh, it's unbelievable television. No, Jordan's Bulls, unbelievable TV. Shaq and Kobe, that's unbelievable TV. The Knicks were, it was like, bring out the blocking sleds. It just wasn't that fun. So, and this is a really cohesive team, and cohesive teams are fun to watch. It's got a collegiate feel to it. So I got to tell you, great offense, great late, underappreciated star. They're going to win this series, even though they've trailed by double digits in both games. They're clearly getting more quality looks offensively and more quality looks without as much effort. They look old and stable, experienced and stable and wise, and the Spurs look and feel in big moments really young because you know they are. Here's Jalen Brunson on what it's like to be part of this Knicks team.
0: The amount of love I've gotten from this fan base and from this city since day one. I think it's grown over the years, but I'm so thankful. I'm so honored to be able to put New York across my chest. 27 years since the last finals game in this building. I know our fan base is really excited, as they should be. But as a team, us inside the locker room, we have more work to do.
39: All right, World Cup, our first game, United States men's national team. It's Friday against Paraguay. Cannot wait. Over the weekend, Saturday, team friendly in Chicago, a city that doesn't get a World Cup game, but what an environment. And we lost to Germany 2-1. And listen, soccer fans in America are in two groups. Delusional to the point they think they're going to win every World Cup. Or the most negative people in the entire world. I'm neither. I'm always cautiously optimistic. I'm not sky is falling. I'm not sky is the limit. My take is sunny day, blue skies. There's some clouds over there and about 30% chance to rain. So Saturday, 2 minutes in, we give up a really ugly goal to Germany. Germany, seventh best odds to win the World Cup. They're better than us. And it was a bad goal. And we looked disorganized on the back. And it was 2 minutes in and we fell behind. And it was tentative goalkeeping. But here's the thing. All that avalanche of negativity was kind of ridiculous because for the rest of the game, we actually went toe-to-toe. We won the possession battle, which we almost never do against elite European teams. 54% possession to 46. That's like time of possession in football. It matters. It tells you a story. We had more shots. We had five times as many corners, 10-2 than Germany. We had opportunities. We had a great goal. We went toe-to-toe after the first 2 minutes. And again, by intermission, by break, there's some substitutions, but I know what I saw. And it was, oh, we had a spectacular goal, got close two other times. I worry about the back end. It was a really, really ugly goal. But if you look at the box score of this, it would be like a football game where we lost the turnover battle in the game, but we won yards and time of possession. And I was very, very encouraged. My entire life, when we played teams like Germany, we only counterattack. It's cautious, conservative, and try to sneak out a late win. And the goaltender has to be Superman. Bring the cape. Yeah. Our goalkeeping is okay. By our standards, poor. We got all sorts of talent, though. And I thought it was the most aggressive we've been. You know, you can tell a lot of times, we always say styles make fights. You know, you can tell sometimes if you watch Conor McGregor in his prime, he was the best fighter and he knew he was the best fighter. You were trying to get to the next round against him. We're aggressive and we should be, and we don't have to be conservative. So my takeaway, Tyler Adams said it after, is we can go toe-to-toe with teams like Germany. I really believe that.
1: It's the moments of the game. You know, to concede that early in a game like this is always going to make it difficult. But the character we showed, the energy, the resilience, I mean, guys were going at it like it was a World Cup final, and I think that's what we wanted to see.
39: I'm not going to go Kenny Atkinson of the Cavs and say, we analytically won this thing. But there were signs. We weren't just counterattacking. We had it's like we gave up a really early touchdown. We got beat on the back end. It looked a little disorganized. You clean it up. You play again in less than a week. Paraguay on Friday. J-Mac, I am staying positive. I want to be glass half full guy because I watched it and I thought, that's a pretty good outing. That was a pretty good performance.
2: Yeah, I texted you. I was kind of disappointed early with the giving up the goal in the first 2 minutes. But the response to me said a lot about the character and grit of this team. I love what I saw from Robinson and Dest. I think those might have been our best two players on Saturday.
39: Yeah.
2: Overall, Colin, I'm very optimistic about Paraguay. I will be betting the game here in short order. We're going to win that game. It's a worst case draw. But I like what I saw from our team. And I feel pretty good.
39: All right. So game three is tonight. And it is a chance. I actually think it's going to be really competitive. Again, the Spurs have led by double digits in the first two games. Alexi Lawless is joining us 1 hour from now. His thoughts on what he watched over the weekend. Live in Chicago, it's the Herd.
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39: All right, Wemby. Okay. Season on the line tonight. Here's what's interesting about how patient we are with our football culture and how impatient we are with our basketball culture. Take Fernando Mendoza. He's older than Wemby, and he's yet to play a pro football game. Bo Nix of the Denver Broncos, I think he got drafted the year. Was it after Wemby or before? After Wemby. And he's 4 years older. And we're still like, give Bo Nix time. Let's be patient. Wemby's 22. Our football culture, you have to go to college for 3 years. Most of the guys go for 4 years. Some guys go five, especially with NIL. Yet we're really patient when they're rookies or second-year players. Basketball culture is, let's get them into the association.
0: Let's go. One and done. Let's go. So don't be surprised if Magic Johnson has a final so bad at one point in his early career, he was called Tragic Johnson. Or Jordan couldn't get refined enough for the right coach, didn't win until year seven. Or LeBron James, I mean, he went to a finals, got swept by San Antonio, went to Miami and got humiliated as a favorite by Dallas, and then added layers to his game. We said this all year about Wemby. You said it, I said it. Offensively, he's not there yet. He's not refined yet. Defensively, he's unbelievable. I would have voted him MVP. Even in this series, he's averaging 27 a game and we're crushing him because he's had bad turnovers. He's looked young. But it should be noted, many of the great centers, he's 7'4" and his body isn't fully developed yet. Many of the great centers, Jokic, Shaq, Russell, Akeem, Moses Malone was a two-time MVP. They were moving people with their body. I mean, they may have been 7'1". They were massive, physical men. Wemby's a little more Ralph Sampson, a little more Sam Bowie, that you can get under him, and if you beat him to a spot, you can even be the size of OG or a Josh Hart or somebody that's 6'5", 6'8", 6'9", and you can give him trouble. You can move him off his spot. So it's just the reality is we're not terribly patient with our young basketball prodigies. And, you know, even in the NBA, MJ was a prodigy, right? Like LeBron was, Magic was. They had massive failures for many years. Folks, Beethoven was a child prodigy. His best symphony was his fifth. He got swept in a couple of the first four. I mean, he was bad top of the key. I mean, Beethoven, you couldn't trust him with the ball up top. Take a deep breath. It's going to be okay. Wemby's great. Look at his numbers in the series. And everybody's like, oh, he is a liability. He's had some really bad moments late in these games. 22. Next best player is 21. Dylan Harper's 20. They look young because they are young. And the Knicks are old and experienced. And these guys have been playing together for years. And Kat's playing the greatest series of his life. Here's Wemby over the weekend on these finals.
1: We need to, you know, capitalize and actually use all the efforts we did because it felt like we did a lot. We did a lot of things wrong, but we also were relentless and kept pushing, but kind of like wasted that effort. Even though I know it's not wasted because our lessons are learned. And I know we're not going to make the mistakes of the past again, but in a moment like this, we need to make these things matter.
0: Yeah, this game, when you watched it Friday, the takeaway was, oh, they got them. Oh, they don't. That's why this is the youngest finals team since the Blazers. And that Blazers team fell behind 2-0 as well. It's a big stage. You know, at least in basketball, unlike football, you know, hockey, basketball, baseball, you can have some do-overs in a seven-game schedule. So I think the Spurs will play really well tonight. But I was watching in the second quarter of game two. And I mean, San Antonio was given, I mean, it was everything they had. They were playing well. They were shooting better. And you look up and you're like, yeah, Knicks lead or trail by one. It's like, yeah, it kind of feels like a Knicks series. It kind of feels like a Knicks series. They're just a bit wiser, more intense, a little more physical, never look frenetic. That's how it looks to me. J-Mac with the news.
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2: All right, Colin, let's start with the Dallas Cowboys. Obviously, revamped defense in the offseason, adding Caleb Downs. Listen, the group couldn't get any worse. Last year, dead last in the NFL, allowing over 30 points per game. But hey, CeeDee Lamb, he's seen these guys live. Here's what he has to say about the new Cowboys defense.
24: It's annoying. It's been annoying to prepare against, but obviously seeing it in practice every day, I mean, it's kind of unique just seeing different guys communicate and being able to understand and take what they learned from the meeting room and being able to easily translate it on the field. I mean, it's good to go against. It's very tricky.
2: Interesting that they stole the defensive coordinator from the Philadelphia Eagles, Christian Parker. He was their secondary coach. Remember, the secondary was amazing in Philly. So you steal a division rival's defensive coach.
0: Smart.
2: You draft maybe the best secondary prospect in the draft in Caleb Downs. You spend two other picks on defenders. You bolster Rashawn Gary in the offseason. College. I mean, there's a world where we're sleeping on Dallas.
0: Well, yeah, and I think, I mean, if you look at some of the analytic mavens, they have Dallas as a top 10-11 team. One of the great things about the NFL, because, again, you draft older, more experienced players. I felt when I was watching Caleb Downs as a true sophomore at Ohio State, I'm like, he's a top five draft pick, and yet he comes back for another year because he has to. And my takeaway is when you, in the NFL, when you draft, you can turn around. It's hard. Like, if you're a bad franchise, I've always said it takes, you can turn around one side of the ball in an off season. You can't turn around both sides of the ball in an off season. Like when the Patriots, they go get Vrabel, Josh McDaniels, Drake May, and they went and got the Eagles interior defensive linemen. They had good corners, and you're like, oh, this defense for New England's real. But the offensive line, the receiving core, then New England attacks it again. Like, New England will be a better team this year, but I don't think they'll reach the Super Bowl. They got some breaks last year. So, I mean, the reality is in football, Dallas didn't need to fix the offense. And they absolutely, and did you notice during the draft, Dallas was clearly telling you, we're more than satisfied with one side of the ball. We like our coach. We like our staff, mostly. We like our offense. We like our kicker. We're going to put all of our draft capital, almost all of it goes to defense. And we've seen this time and time again. It takes one off season to completely overhaul one side of the ball. So I think there's a real argument. If they're healthy, we know they'll score points with Dak. They're going to be a good playoff viable team in week 16, 17.
2: Yeah,
0: that's
2: if
0: fair.
2: You remember at the draft, when the schedule came out, the one team that had a big tick up in the win total was the Dallas Cowboys from 8.5 to 9.5. That usually doesn't happen because we know the opponents. Why? Because the schedule is pretty favorable for Dallas. Now, Colin, listen, you got a new defense with maybe 5 or 6 new starters. But look who you face out of the gate. Yeah. Jackson Dart. He's not going to kill you. Okay? So there's a world where you beat the Giants in week one. Then it's Washington. They're going to be favored in that game at home. And then it's Lamar Jackson and Houston. If they can come out and win 3 of those first 4, I think we're looking at, honestly, an 11-win team. Because the schedule is very favorable, Colin.
0: Yeah, for a new defense, they don't face a lot of elite offenses. Houston's good, not offensively. I think there's an argument. It gets really, really tough about week 12. Eagles, Seahawks, Rams, Jags. Now Jackson Dart's got another 15 starts. End of the year, it's pretty interesting. Then you're at the Commanders if Jaden Daniels is healthy. So basically the way the NFL scheduled it is, we'd like to give the Cowboys a little bit of an early break, but we're going to make it big TV games against quality opponents late.
2: Yeah. I know you were hot on the Giants, but this could be one of those, you know, you were on the whiff of a team that's going to pop. Right division, just maybe the wrong one. Dallas could be that squad, Colin. All right, let's go to the AFC and Drake May coming off an unbelievable second year. Nearly won the MVP, led the league in completion percentage and passer rating. Josh McDaniels very fired up to get Drake May for his third year in the NFL.
4: This offseason is different than last. Last offseason, we were just getting to know the language and learning how to operate within a system of offensive football, you know? And this year, we're trying to take that and then go to the next phase of that, the next level of that. In his case, which is obviously playing the position of quarterback. So he knows a hell of a lot more than he did last year at this time.
2: I'm sniffing a little regression here, Colin. Remember last year we saw the schedule was extremely favorable for the Patriots.
0: Now it's just a landmine of tough road games. I mean, just say this out loud. Just say this, the quarterbacks you face. At Sam Darnold. At Trevor Lawrence. With a great offensive coach, at Josh Allen, at Caleb Williams, at Justin Herbert, at Patrick Mahomes. I mean, it's like just the quarterbacks and the quality of coaching they'll face in road games. At some point last year, weren't they favored in like 12, I don't remember the number, 11 or 12 games. They'll be an underdog in a third of their schedule.
2: Well, the problem last year, or the good fortune last year, was that they faced a lot of backup quarterbacks or young quarterbacks.
0: Yeah.
2: Right? And Vrabel's a great defensive guy, right? He got his act. He knows defense. And so they just steamrolled the competition. Now you step up in class and it's like, holy cow. Yeah. And I know they added A.J. Brown and Romeo Doubs, right? Those are good receivers. So I get the big question, Colin. We're going to find out about that offensive line. Remember Campbell got destroyed in the Super Bowl? He got humiliated on the outside. He was a rookie. Is he going to start at left tackle? I don't know. I mean, they're going to run it back against Seattle. It's going to be interesting to watch. Because I just don't know about this team, man.
0: Neither do I.
2: Yeah. All right, final story. Let's go to Myles Garrett, Colin. Now he is on the Rams. They are the Super Bowl favorites. And wouldn't you know it, Myles Garrett, who threw out the first pitch at Dodger Stadium this weekend, he is the betting favorite to win DPOY.
0: Yeah.
2: I don't know that I can advocate betting this, Colin. Come on. Are they going to give him another one? Now, he is going to face probably fewer double teams because that defensive line is so stacked. But I don't. I mean, listen, I'm bullish on Garrett. I don't know that he's going to win another DPOY. He's won, I believe, two of the last three?
0: I would say this. It's going to be hard to double him. You got Puna Ford, number one rated nose tackle, Kobe Turner, Braden Fisk, young on the outside. It's going to be really hard to double him. Who knows? Aaron Donald may slide back. I don't think he will. But one of the reasons Aaron Donald retired, there's literally video of him being triple teamed. That's why he left at 32. The advantage Myles Garrett has, he's going to be a hard double. I mean, you could cut him with a back, but that's pretty ineffective with Myles Garrett. So I think he's going to, if you go back to last year, and remember something we've talked about, the Rams will lead a majority of their games in the fourth quarter. The Browns trailed games, meaning teams played Cleveland in the last couple of drives, three-step drops, run the football, churn, eat up the clock, get out of Cleveland with a win. That's, you're going to be playing teams that are down 8 to 10 points, 8 minutes left in the game, giving you another 5, 6, 7 opportunities for a sack. I think he's going to be incredibly productive.
2: And that's a good point. What if the Rams, who are loaded, are blowing teams out? Is he sitting in the fourth quarter a lot?
0: No.
2: Are they resting him?
0: Well, what are his bonuses? I mean, I don't think you rest players. They don't rest Stafford. Play. It's football. Fair. It's one game a week. J-Mac with the news.
23: Well, that's the news.
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23: The Herd Line News.
0: So a story that broke Friday on our show, we brought the governor of Indiana on, Mike Brown. He was great. Is that the board of directors for the Chicago Bears has said, I think we're going to move this thing right across the border to Hammond, Indiana. It's not ideal. And it's not totally done. Remember, the Bears own 326 acres in an area called Arlington Heights, which is, it's north of town. So just remember, Jerry Jones, one of the richest owners, and the Dallas Cowboys stadium is somewhere between Dallas and Fort Worth in Arlington, which has all the charm of a strip mall. Kansas City's moving to a new state. The Niners play in nondescript Santa Clara. That is the world. This is the latest litmus test on how people, sports fans, deal with change. And change is almost always good. It really is. Baseball's made 6 or 7 tweaks. They've all.

0: play over in Jersey, and it's not a good sight. Like, I mean, you've got, look at the Commanders. They've moved. So this is just the reality of it. It is, you get into these big cities and these urban areas, land's a fortune. And frankly, I mean, this isn't, like F1 Monaco where you can shut down the city and, nobody really cares. It's a tax haven anyway, full of rich people that don't have to work. That's not Chicago. The governor of Indiana, Mike Braun, last week on the Bears potentially moving to Indiana.
1: Think about how much more stadium you're going to get built for the money in a place that's got a much lower cost of living and an economy that's on fire.
0: It's still the Chicago Bears, and people are freaking out here. You're not changing the name, right?
1: No. I would be, that would be obtuse to think it would be the Hammond Bears. It's the Chicago Bears.
0: Yeah, the Patriots play in Foxborough. The Arizona Cardinals play 30 minutes out of town in Glendale, which there's not a lot in Glendale. It'd be great if it was in Scottsdale. It'd be great if it was downtown Phoenix. Like, it's just, you have these, in Philadelphia, they've all got them in one part of town. Maybe that's ideal. I don't know. But this is just the reality of it. By the way, there's no World Cup games in Chicago, which is crazy, right? You've got them in the summer. You've got them in Houston and Dallas, like these sweltering cities. You got one in Seattle. How come not Chicago? Because Rahm Emanuel, the mayor at the time of Chicago, said, I'm not writing a blank check to FIFA. I'm not doing it. And J.B. Pritzker, the governor of Illinois, is like, listen, we're not going to be held hostage by NFL teams. So, and for the record, not only is this happening everywhere, but a big chunk of Chicago is closer to Hammond. Where I sit right now in Chicago is closer to Hammond than Arlington Heights. Arlington Heights is by my house. It makes Sundays much easier. But, you got to remember, Steve Ballmer was so rich. When he built a stadium, he put it wherever he wants. All of that came out of his own pocket. Stan Kroenke. You're like, well, how did Stan Kroenke get that great spot in L.A.? He paid for it out of his pocket. And by the way, he was so rich, there was like a $4 billion cost overrun. And Kroenke's paying for he's paying the bill. Kroenke's much richer than the Johnson family or the Mara family in New York. So he could do it. And he got say. So it's going to be okay. It's not ideal. Santa Clara is not ideal for Niner fans. Coming up next, we told you. I swear to God, it's not great. It's not the end of the world. But if you want to win an NBA championship, there's almost one rule with the new CBA. That rule is you can't pay like a number three starter, number one or two money. You can't pay a number two starter, second best player, number one money. Or suddenly you go from Oklahoma City champion to, should we move Chet Holmgren? Austin Reeves and the Lakers. Uh-oh, here is the latest coming up next. Have you been on a cruise recently? 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
20: 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Kind of paining me, but I love my restaurants in Vegas. 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
19: I've never watched a World Cup game by myself, ever. And I'm trying to figure out who I'm going to watch Friday's game with. You know, for years and years, there was a rating system in television, which everybody, myself included in TV, always knew was complete garbage because they didn't count out-of-home viewing. You know, it's like, you ever gone to a sports bar? Who's ever watched, you know, like a World Cup match by themselves or a Super Bowl? Well, now it's finally an appropriately measured industry. So you're seeing all these numbers and it's like, yes, people are watching in droves sports. It's the only thing anybody watches on, you know, your terrestrial TV. So linear TV. All right. So this is out of the LA Times. A recent report indicates Austin Reeves is going to command on the free agent market. Now, that's what his agent wants you to think. But I think his agent here is right. Over $40 million a year. That's a lot of lettuce. Now, Reeves has averaged 23-5 during the regular season. But in the playoffs and in the regular season, he's sometimes hurt a lot. So the way I look at Austin Reeves is for 25 of the 30 teams in the NBA, I may sign him. But the Lakers are different. They've got 17 banners. They remain the biggest brand in the league. You don't have to always pay top of the market. Pro athletes love the LA weather and love what LA, the entertainment capital of the world, does for their net worth. Go ask LeBron's. His has doubled since he's been in LA, and he was winning more consistently in Cleveland and in Miami. He's not even winning this much, and he's past his prime, and he's doubled his net worth. So there's two things that Austin Reeves has working against him, because mostly it's working for him. But the two things working against him are team and timing. Team being, it's the Lakers. They're not paying top of the market for Austin Reeves. And they shouldn't. Maybe go sign and trade. And then timing, which is the new CBA. And I'll give you two teams as an example. The Celtics, we thought the Celtics were an ascending dynasty. And then they pay both Tatum and Jaylen Brown, and they have to get rid of their experienced front line, and now they don't look athletic enough with their bigs, and you're starting to question their cap sheet. Oklahoma City a year ago, they're a dynasty. How many titles? 8 or 9? And now you look at Chet Holmgren's contract and say, should we move him? That's the new CBA. From in great shape to, oh, you cannot overpay for players. And the standard in LA isn't the regular season, where Austin Reeves' numbers are pretty darn good. Let's go to his last three postseasons. The Lakers are 3-13. He averages 17 a game. He shoots 28% from 3-point, and he's a disaster plus minus. Oh, yeah, he is a defensive liability. Both his body and his body of work are not good. So do you want to pay that $46, $47, $48 million annually? Don't be a fanboy. Take off your Laker jersey. Jalen Brunson this year and next is going to make on average $36 million. You're going to pay this guy $8 million more annually? He's not in Jalen Brunson's class. And Jalen Brunson has more defensive players protecting him. The Lakers have no elite defensive players after Marcus Smart. So if you get past Austin, you score. And you know you're getting past Luka. I mean, there was a point late in the season that LeBron may have been their best defensive player, which is shameful if you're a teammate. There's no way in the world LeBron was playing great defense. It may have been in spurts, but he was really good. So the Lakers are trapped, and that's what happens when you have a mediocre front office. Jason Timp from The Volume, Hoops Tonight podcaster, talked about this recently.
0: I think that number kind of lands in that 40 to 45 million annually. The truth of the matter is you start looking around at guards around the league. There's a lot of pretty mediocre, bad guards that are making like 30, 35 million, like Tyler Hero or like Emmanuel Quickly. Like if I'm Austin Reeves' agent, I'm being like, look, I understand you guys want to stay flexible, but like my guy's just better than all those dudes. You need to pay him. Austin is unfortunately going to get blamed. His contract is going to get blamed for mistakes that Rob Pelinka made elsewhere in their team building over the course of the last few years.
19: Absolutely right. I don't blame Austin Reeves. Most teams I'd pay him, but there are certain places. I remember when I used to be in local TV, the Phoenix market was known as not paying very well. They paid in sunshine. That was the cliche. A lot of people, as they got older in my business, they wanted to go live in Phoenix. You know, they were in Minneapolis or a cold weather city, and they're like, yeah, I'm going to be a weather guy in Phoenix. They paid you in sunshine. Well, the Lakers pay you in legacy. Like, they're not going to go top of the market unless you're, you know, like a Luka or an Anthony Davis in his prime or a LeBron that had a lot of options. They're just not going to do it, nor should they. So there you go. World Cup week. So it is. J-Mac's got a little, I guess he's got a little ownership on a soccer franchise. I tried to, years ago, buy like half of 1% into the MLS, but I was going up against Tony Robbins and Magic Johnson, so that didn't go well for me. But I will say the game against Germany, we gave up a really bad early goal. But and I know I sound like such a novice because I am, and I'm not trying to be a soccer expert. But one of the things that is very clear to me is that we can win time of possession. That is not something we've historically done very well. You know, this goal we gave up, awful. It's like a bad turnover in football. Just awful. We look disorganized. But this goal by Anthony Robinson, this is not a goal historically we've scored against an elite team. Here it is.
21: The outswinger from Pulisic. Tah heads it away. Robin! Oh, my word! What a strike from Anthony Robinson! The game tied up with a moment of absolute magic.
22: I only have one comment. You cannot hit a ball any sweeter than this. My word.
19: I mean, maybe I'm being cynical, but previous teams sky that ball 6 feet over the net. They just don't. We don't take advantage of that opportunity. That's what Spain does. And I'm not saying we're Spain. That's what Argentina does. A one-timer. That's what the greats do. They don't waste opportunities. And Germany's for real. I don't think Germany's going to win the cup. They'll compete for it. And again, I've said before, can we seize this World Cup? That doesn't mean win it. But can we really win two knockout stage games and look the part and be aggressive? I absolutely think so. I think we're going to get out of the group stage. I think we're going to win Friday. If we lose, I'm going to go in hiding, so don't even try to get a hold of me. But I don't think I'm being unrealistic. Generally speaking, soccer fans in America are either the most miserable people in the world and think we're terrible and wake me when it's over, or they're a little bit delusional. I am neither, but I think we're going to get out of the group stage, and I think it will be clear we're the best team in the group stage, and I think we have a chance to win two knockout stage matchups. That's rare company. J-Mac, does that seem unfocused, unfounded?
1: Yeah, I've got him. I know this is a little too bullish. I've got him beating Paraguay, Australia, and either a draw with Turkey to advance as the number one or a win, honestly. And this is not homerism. And then I'm kind of with you. In the round of 32, I think we should be good. Colin, yes, I've looked at some of the simulations that have been run
19: for
1: opponents.
19: What are they saying?
1: It's not going to be that bad in the round of 32. If you want to go to like the quarterfinals, that's going to be difficult.
19: Different ballgame.
1: 16, we'll see. But this is very manageable, right? When you host the World Cup, you get a favorable draw.
19: Also, they've added teams.
1: Yes, teams, by the way.
19: Yes, they've added, you know, it's like the NCAA tournament adding, going from 68 to 76. It's not like they're adding Duke and Kansas.
1: Yeah.
19: So they've added very, very mediocre teams.
1: And we seem to be pretty healthy across the board. I'm sure Alexi can talk more to that.
19: We beat Senegal 3-2, and Senegal is rated as like a top 18.
1: Senegal's very good and dangerous, okay?
19: Yep.
1: Got some dudes, yeah. So I love our chances here. You don't want to go overboard, but, you know, this is probably the best team we've ever had, the best collection of talent, Colin.
19: Oh, in terms of creative talent offensively, no question. I don't even think it's close. Yeah. And I don't think Matt Turner, I don't think we're a disaster in goal. I don't think we're elite. I don't think we're as good as Tim Howard, but I think we're fine. I mean, I don't have the numbers in front of me. Is every World Cup champion, every elite team always great in goal? I don't remember. It just seems to me we're good enough.
1: Yeah. I mean, obviously you'd like an improvement, a confident goalie. You know, I don't think it's, you know, the biggest issue we have. I still think it's our back line. The confidence in the middle. I'm not going to say anything about Tim Ream. I know he's a captain. I'll let Lawless, who actually played defense, central back, talk about that. But I just think our defense can get a little wonky and wobbly. And you said it on the free kick. Like, that's inexplicable. I don't care if it's 2 minutes in, like, and it was raining. Big deal. Colin, that was awful.
19: I will say this. The environment at Soldier Field, it is a shame they're not hosting a World Cup match. Because it was insane. I mean, you wouldn't have known, is that Germany? Is that Spain? Is it Chicago? It was, the fans came out, tip of the cap to the Chicago area fans.
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10: Three staccato cries of Mayday and an eyewitness report of a mid-air explosion is about all that is known this morning of the British Columbia air disaster, which yesterday claimed 52 lives.
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36: Over the weekend, the Dodgers had superstar Miles Garrett in the house throwing out a perfect ceremonial first pitch to Emmett Sheehan. I had a chance to catch up with the newest Ram before he starred on the mound.
37: Are you getting tired of people asking you about Aaron Donald wanting to play with you?
38: I understand. No, he's beloved by the city, and rightfully so. No, he's the greatest defensive player this town has ever had, and definitely the greatest defensive tackle that we've ever seen. So, you know, a lot of respect to him.
37: So, is there a chance that might happen?
38: Hey, that's all up to him. That's out of my hands.
36: No word yet from Miles Garrett or Aaron Donald whether or not Donald is out of retirement officially. 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
41: Here we go. It is World Cup week. Tingly. Goosebumps. Very excited. Live in Chicago. Not hosting a World Cup event, but a great scene over the weekend. Valiant effort by the United States men's national team. So Listen, for most of my career, I try not to be a fan. You're a fan. You're emotional. I have a friend that she's always like saying, you always say don't get emotional. Well, we're fans. We're supposed to be emotional. That's what sports is. And I allow myself one team to just be a little fan-ish. United States soccer. With that said, I mean, my genetic makeup is reasonable. So I don't go crazy, but I really like this team. And every day this week at this time, top of the second hour, we're going to give you what I would call our Super Six. So the World Cup starts on Fox and FS1 this week. It is going to be absolutely glorious for the next month. And so we are going to give you what we call the Super Six. And every day it will change. And we're going to start this week with, I think, a creative playmaker. I think in terms of overall skill, as good a player as we've ever had in the States, Christian Pulisic. These are his, in our opinion, six greatest goals representing the United States.
0: Number six. Mr. McKinney.
1: It's Captain America to the rescue for the United States, and he runs right into the goalkeeper at the end of this, but lays it all on the line for his team and for his country.
0: Number five.
3: Corona. This is Weah for the US. And Weah does well! Christian Pulisic on the pitch for a matter of moment with that innate and perfect sense of timing.
12: What a huge goal for Christian Pulisic.
3: Christian Pulisic with a potentially decisive moment against the old enemy in a World Cup qualifier.
0: Number four.
14: Robinson will hook that cross in. Pulisic! Oh, lovely hat trick! What a night!
1: You see a guy tonight that is determined to get this team back in the World Cup, and just his performance, and that is filth.
0: Number three.
15: Christian Pulisic standing over the free kick. It's Pulisic! Christian Pulisic with the goal to level it up. He won the free kick. He scores the free kick.
0: Number two.
16: Six goals in his last seven international games. Pulisic! It's spectacular from Christian Pulisic.
17: What a strike. What a beautiful finish from Christian Pulisic.
0: Number one.
18: Pulisic has it back now. Through the traffic, Pulisic, what a goal!
1: Wow, look at this. Vizcarra gets a slight touch on it, but that's in the top corner. That's your captain, that's your best player, setting the tone from the very first minute. How about that for a finish?
41: Our Super Six every day at this time, Monday through Friday. And with that, Alexi Lawless, who will be Thursday on Fox and FS1. The World Cup 26 begins Friday against Paraguay. So let's go back to this weekend where Pulisic wasn't the goal scorer, but there were several things I really liked. Let's start, however, with the early lapse defensively to fall behind. As an elite defender, a Hall of Famer, is that lack of communication? Was that, you tell me, what did your eyes see?
19: Well, what I saw was, you know, the kids call it vibes nowadays. And this window, both the win against Senegal and then the loss the other day against Germany, much more positive vibes relative to this team going into this this World Cup. Still some concerns. You let in a goal right off the bat off of a set piece, which is just you gotta mark. And I think a goalkeeper, in this case, it's Matt Fries, should be coming out and cleaning house there. If you're going to do it in the friendly before the World Cup starts. So it's just a reminder. But I think ultimately this game in particular against Germany, this is not for nothing, but this is Germany. U.S. had wonderful possession. They created all sorts of opportunities, something like 10 corner kicks.
41: Yeah.
19: So that was good. And by the way, the six goals that we just saw from Christian Pulisic, who is playing much better right now. And you're just going to be fan-ish relative to this U.S. men's national team in the World Cup. Yes, you as a fan, you have to be emotional, all right? You have to be crazy when you see something like this. I want you full on fandom, not fan-ish. Be irrational. Be proudly irrational this summer when you are watching this game, when you are watching this World Cup, when you are watching this U.S. team.
41: Well, one of the things I noticed against Germany was more shots, far more corner kicks, more attacking, less counterattacking. And I, for instance, 54 to 46 time of possession.
19: Yep.
41: To the novice watching, I say that's a little bit like time of possession in football. It doesn't always mean you win, but it does show an aggressive nature, which in my lifetime, when we played Germany, Brazil, Argentina, Spain, we don't win time of possession. Explain to me, I thought that was important.
19: Yeah, hit the nail on the head. I mean, this is a evolution, if you will, when it comes to the way that we played. Now, I'm not saying in the past we haven't had possession, but again, this is against a German team that's, you know, one of the elites in the world, and we're pinging it around. And this comes with time, and I think it doesn't always, like you say, equate to goals or winning, but there is an association with possession as to a maturity and an evolution. And so I think when you can't just have possession, right? Possession with purpose, they talk about oftentimes. And I think the other day against Germany, there was possession with purpose. And it resulted, like you said, in a lot of opportunities, a lot of goal scoring chances, and not just, you know, half chances, real goal scoring chances. I mentioned the corner kicks. I think set pieces are going to be important for this team. So I think Mauricio Pochettino, the head coach of this team, after this window, goes back in and says, all right, it's not perfect, but it's much better off than it was after the previous window. And going into a World Cup, I think they have to feel buoyed and confident.
41: What do we need from Pulisic to get out of the group stage? Because my prediction is we'll get out of the group stage. I think we're going to win two games in the knockout. We've added teams to this World Cup, and they're not powerhouse teams. We didn't add Spain. We didn't add England. There are some wins here potentially on the docket. What do you believe we need from Pulisic in terms of production?
19: Yeah, Christian Pulisic is never going to be the personality that many want him to be, the leader that many want him to be. He's going to lead by example, all right? He's not particularly gregarious or, you know, larger than life when you see him interviewed or anything like that. He doesn't need to be that. He just needs to go on the field, take players on one-on-one. In doing so, he's going to draw plenty of defenders. He's going to open up space for others. And then he's going to do what he is so good at doing, which is beating players and then providing the assist or finishing off the goal. He needs to be a star in the sense that he needs to dominate games. And I think he can in this World Cup. You know, ultimately, when it comes to this team, we should expect more from this U.S. team than we ever have in the past, right? And I don't think that that's irrational or unfair to do that. But again, not grumpy old man in this, but this is a generation that's been given absolutely everything from a very young age. And with that comes higher expectations. America, you should expect your team to win this group. And as you said, Colin, now you're in this round of 32, at which point you'll be playing a team that you're better than. Never been in a World Cup, a men's World Cup, where we're playing a team in a knockout game that we're better than. You take care of business there, and now you're back to the old round of 16. You need a little help from the soccer gods there, but this team, especially with the magic of a World Cup, nothing better than a World Cup, except a home World Cup, and then you're into some rarefied air.
41: Give me the home environment. How much does it matter?
19: I think it matters if you look at it as opportunity as opposed to pressure. You know, I think back, you know, a long time ago in 1994, yeah, there was a pressure, but I didn't feel that it was oppressive or detrimental to the team. I think we looked at it as, yeah, we don't want to screw this up and we don't want to hurt our sport. And this is an opportunity to make sure that people come into the tent. It's interesting, too. You know, nowadays the kids call, you know, they talk about their brands, right? We didn't call it that back then. But for a guy like Christian Pulisic or anybody else, it's one thing to star over in Europe and in different places. It's another thing to star at a home World Cup for them and their brand. Their lives will never be the same.
41: Anthony Robinson's goal, I said to the staff here, I said, in previous World Cup teams, it was just a beautiful international feeling one-timer. It's just a great, and again, for a casual, you know, these are not easy goals. I watched that and I thought, okay, I don't know if we do that in previous teams. That felt like something Spain, England, France historically can do. Take us through the goal.
19: Yeah, it's a special moment from a special player. Anthony Robinson, he plays on the left-hand side. You'll see him going up and down, but he loves to get into the attack. And he's just hanging out at the top of the box here, as you can see. And he just hits it absolutely perfectly. I'm sure there's plenty of your viewers that play golf. And you know, most of the time it goes off here, it goes off there. But when you hit it right, it's effortless. And you look at this ball here, it's past the goalkeeper before the goalkeeper even reacts. So you could not hit the ball any more pure in that instance. And to have everything go perfectly, and obviously to score the goal, not to mention flip after it, was pretty awesome. I hope that he saved a little for the World Cup, because this is still just a friendly, right, but a wonderful moment and a wonderful strike.
41: If you take your best teams, they had a personality or a toughness or a grittiness. What's been developed? What is our personality? What is our essence?
19: Yeah, I mean, I think we have evolved in terms of the way that we play. I just hope we haven't thrown the baby out with the bathwater. And that's why I think Mauricio Pochettino has been really important, because he's come in, he doesn't suffer fools. He has, I think, rebalanced this team in that, you know, you even saw where he's not calling players to tell them that they didn't make the World Cup team. And I know that that sounds ruthless and mean,
41: right,
19: but this is a group that needed it. Keep in mind, last World Cup, they were the second youngest team at the World Cup. Yeah. Now, they are that much older. They're men. They need to be treated as such, and there need to be higher expectations. So I think Mauricio Pochettino got it right here, and kind of some tough love that this team needed.
41: Yeah, the five times as many corner kicks as Germany feels substantial to me. I mean, it really does.
19: It's a good thing. It's a good thing. It's often a measure and an indication of the attack that you have, the possession that you have, and the opportunities that you're creating.
41: So the first World Cup game.
19: Paraguay, this Friday, baby.
41: Well, Mexico takes on South Africa in Mexico City, which is, as you know, one of the great cities, one of the great food cities.
19: Oh, yeah.
41: Oh, man. Do you remember your first World Cup game?
19: So the first World Cup game I ever watched, I was 16 years old. I was at the Pikes Peak Invitational soccer tournament with my team, you know, playing like 100 games in 3 days or something like that. They pulled the television into the lobby of the Holiday Inn where we were staying. And in between the games, we would sit there and watch the World Cup. But that World Cup was in 86. It was in Mexico. So I watched Diego Maradona and everything. 4 years later, I had my face painted. I was bumming around with a bunch of high school buddies, drinking too much and chasing girls and watching the World Cup in Italy. Not even thinking that 4 years after that, I would be representing my country, as you can see here on the screen. So, you know, the world and the soccer gods work in mysterious ways.
41: Is there, we'll let you go, but one more. Is there a player for this club, the United States men's national team, that doesn't get a lot? I mean, we talk Weston McKennie, Robinson. I mean, there's a handful of players that even a casual discusses or is looking forward to. Is there a hidden gem here or an undervalued part of this team?
19: So two things I'd say. One, Chris Richards, who's a center back. I think he's going to be really, really important. Now, he has a little ankle injury, so interesting to see if he plays. I think he will play. And if he does, out of Alabama, you can see him right there finishing off. Both sides, can't miss him. A big old hair. And listen, I can tell you that hair is very, very important in soccer, especially in a World Cup. So I think I love, speaking of ruthlessness, a ruthlessness that has crept into his game, but he hasn't lost his joy. He's got a wonderful smile in that I think he takes what he does seriously, doesn't take himself too seriously. I think he has a chance of emerging here as one of the stars as he gets introduced to America.
41: Oh, wait, do we know for certain who's going to be in goal Friday?
19: I think it's going to be Matt Freese. By the way, if that happens, he would be the first Harvard man to start for the U.S. So we'll see what happens. Ultimately, it doesn't matter where you go to school or where you're from. Just save the ball. We've had great goalkeepers in the past.
41: Yes.
19: He doesn't have to make the saves that he needs to make. He needs to make the saves that people think he can't make. And he hasn't quite done that. But listen, this is the platform to do it.
41: Starts Friday. It's all over Fox and FS1. Former defender for the U.S. national team, the Hall of Famer, two-time World Cup appearances. Alexi, as always, my friend, good luck, good fortune. I'll be watching every minute of it.
19: Not fanish, my friend. 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Let's go. Let's light this candle.
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25: Well, but you know, you hear this all the time. Well, why can't Jalen Brunson be given the respect he deserves? Well, he made all NBA second team. He's in the finals. He's adored and beloved in New York. He's been given all sorts of respect. Now you say, well, this year he failed to get an MVP vote. Okay. Russell Wilson never got an MVP vote ever. Russell Wilson's probably going to make the Football Hall of Fame. So, and it's interesting, Jalen Brunson does remind me a little bit of Russell Wilson. So they weren't first-round draft picks. They were viewed as a little small, a little unconventional, not hyper, you know, a little thick. Both, by the way, great in the clutch in the fourth quarter. And the NBA and the NFL, most legends are not picked in the second round in the NBA or the third round of the NFL. I know Brady's an outlier. Most are not undersized. You know, they're a little bit more traditional. By the way, you know who's going to win MVP in this series if the Knicks win? Number one pick, Karl Anthony Towns. The only, you know, number one pick on the team. He's the most talented guy, and he's got that requisite legendary size. So, you know, fans love to, you know, New York fans, I told you so. Well, let me ask a New York fan. Last 27 years, Knicks fan, were you also sure you weren't going to be very good? You were going to underachieve. I just want to remind you, you've been telling us for years this was going to happen. It's the first time it is. So Jalen Brunson is not being disrespected. Based on the history of the NBA, he is an exception. He has been reasonably questioned as a small-ish, not hyper-athletic guard. You know, it's like when Steph Curry for years was questioned. He came out of Davidson. He was slender. I mean, think about this. He was raised in North Carolina next to UNC and Duke. His dad was a former NBA star, and Mike Krzyzewski in the Tar Heels said, no thanks, not interested. That's not being disrespected. Mike Krzyzewski in North Carolina through the years, pretty good eye for talent. And they were like, no thanks. People grow at different speeds. People mature. People grow. You know, it's people have growth spurts and maturity spurts. And now that's something that Brunson didn't have to worry about, but he's not super athletic, a little bit of a defensive liability, super smart, Maybe that was undervalued, but he was asked recently about sort of the disrespect, which I don't think is disrespect. Listen, ask yourself this. What did the Knicks do this postseason? They were struggling against Atlanta. What did they do to click? They took the ball out of Jaylen's hands, right? That's not a knock. He's amenable to it. He's a team guy, but they kind of took the ball out of his hands, so he wasn't always the lead distributor, and gave it to Karl Anthony Towns. Who's going to win MVP if the series goes four? Look at him. He's outplaying Wemby. So it's not, I don't think it's disrespect. It just historically speaking, like Russell Wilson is not how most Hall of Fame quarterbacks play or look. I remember for years I would have Greg Cosell on, and he used to call it planned ad libs. He could never quite wrap his brain around, like, what is it? He's like, well, they're not ad libs. They're kind of planned ad libs. He was different. Brunson's a little different than most legends in NBA history. And here's Jaylen.
0: When a guy like you falls into the second round of the draft, a lot of people miss something about you. When you think back on your draft process, what do you think it was that was just underestimated, not seen in you at that time?
1: Everything.
25: Jokic, Draymond Green. Draymond Green was a tremendous college player. He was never a big scorer, but he was great for years and years at Michigan State, second round. I mean, Jokic not only went second round, but you talk to former NBAers who were in Denver his first couple years at practice, and they were like, yeah, this guy should not have been a second rounder. He's the best player at practice. Like, what is going on here? That, with his size and skill, that's like, whoa, what did we miss? Yeah, Brunson was a Villanova guy, stayed in school a while. And then, you know, you end up on a team with Luka, and Luka's got the ball in his hand so much, it was a weird fit. So here's Mikal Bridges on sort of Brunson being underrated.
15: I don't know how much more he has to do, you know, winning, you know, player of the year, national player of the year, you know, leading his team to a championship. So I don't know. I don't know. I'm not a GM or anything, but I think I wouldn't make him wait all the way to the second round.
25: Yeah. I mean, I don't think a single executive in the league, and maybe even including Red Auerbach and Pat Riley and Jerry West, would have looked at him out of Villanova, and you'd say, he's the best closer in the NBA in the fourth. I mean, that's kind of what he's been in the playoffs. I don't think Jerry West would have said, I mean, Jerry West fought for Steph Curry. Remember, they were thinking about Monte Ellis, Steph Curry. Jerry West, like, go with Steph Curry. He fought for Klay Thompson. A lot of people. I mean, I've got two scouts I talked to. People thought Brunson was talented. They didn't foresee this. And believe me, when Russell Wilson, I've told the story before, I'm on my couch. Russell Wilson, first start for NC State, and it's a Saturday morning game. It's a true story. And I'm watching him play, and I text Kirk Herbstreit. I'm like, who's this guy for NC State? This was like 20 years ago. I'm like, who is this guy? I remember I was on Steel Road in West Hartford, Connecticut. I'm pretty sure that's where I was. And I'm like, what? Did I think he was going to go in to the NFL and have a decade run and make back-to-back Super Bowls? Should have won two? No. I don't think anybody. He got drafted in the third round. Third round. And that's after going his college coach, Russell Wilson's college coach in North Carolina State's like, we're going to start Mike Glennon. He had to transfer to Wisconsin, put up insane numbers at Wisconsin. Still nobody took him because he didn't kind of look. He wasn't the classic physical specimen that we want our quarterbacks to be. Now, Brunson did win a couple of natties at Villanova. He was a great leader. You all watched him if you watch college basketball. The first title, this is interesting, his first title at Villanova, he was fifth in scoring on the team. Oh, I'm sure Nick fan had it all figured out. His second title, Dante DiVincenzo, was named the most outstanding player of the tournament. So in college, and for the record, college basketball during those years, it's much better now with NIL. It's much older. College basketball back then, if you were good, you lasted an hour in college. You were out. You went to the NBA. it wasn't like college basketball was stacked back then. Now you look at Michigan and they're like, that could compete with the Christian Laettner teams like that, or Connecticut a couple years ago. You're like, oh, that could compete with one of the those Florida teams that won back-to-back titles. That wasn't the case. Some people just develop more slowly. J-Mac with the news.
4: No.

0: Edwards, Colin. Ant is one of the best players in the league. He's got to look around. How did we not do this with Cat? We had him space the floor because of Gobert, and he was shooting corner threes, and that's all he was doing.
1: Yeah, I mean, we this happens in sports where teams are lightning in a bottle. Teams get hot. We talked about this last week. What's happened in the NBA now, there are no great teams. There are situationally excellent teams.
0: That's not bad.
1: Yeah, Denver, for a year, they were healthy. Jokic was the best player in the world. They were getting good enough bench play. And it was like everybody was just, Gordon was playing out of his mind. All of a sudden you look up and you're like, oh, this is going to, they're going to win three finals. And then you lose a guy off the bench.
0: Yeah.
1: You're not, you miss that corner three guy. And you look up and you're like, Denver's good. They're not very good. We've had eight, this will be the eighth straight year where we've had a situationally excellent team. But I mean,
0: they've also looked at our Knicks. You see that? Look at our staff sandbagging Ant Edwards there. Minus 80 in the postseason. I didn't realize it was that bad. And they got smoked by the Spurs. Let's be real. And they're not going to be better than them next year. I don't know what the path is to success. Like, Julius Randle is not going to have a big market.
1: Well, they're going to move off Julius Randle. He will not be a T-Wolf.
0: And DiVincenzo out for the next season with the Achilles. Tough times for Minnesota. All right, Colin, let's move to a story that's just emerging here in the last hour. The GM, Sam Presti, of the OKC Thunder met with the media. And, Colin, this listen, Sam Presti's smart. He knows how to build a roster. To me, this was the most tone-deaf quote I've seen this month in the NBA. Here's what Sam Presti had to say about SGA.
2: Relative to Shea and the narrative on that, you know, he's playing against six people. He's got five defenders, and the sixth defender is social media. And, you know, that's a reality. And he's not going to be the last player that the machine decides to target. But no one's going to handle this gracefully. Because when they turn it on somebody else, they're not going to step up there every night and not acknowledge it.
0: I'm floored. I don't know if you want to take this one first, Colin. I cannot believe Presti said this. I know he was trying to be cool and tongue-in-cheek, and this is probably going to get a million views because it sounds
1: well,
0: cool.
1: I don't think he cares about the views. No. I think he's defending his player.
0: I mean, that's possible, but Colin, we saw the data that shows SGA is flopping more than anybody. Right. And I'm not just saying Colin fouls. He's literally falling to the ground more than James Harden, Jalen Brunson, anybody, on plays that he should not be falling to the ground on. Like, the data shows this isn't social media coming after your guy. This is your guy inviting the criticism because of his style of play. I mean, Colin, we talked about this for 2 weeks on the show. He's acting like this is a non-issue. I'm assuming you don't agree with him, do you?
1: No, I mean, I don't. I mean, when Adam Silver said, my players are unhappy because of social media, you don't hear Roger Goodell saying that. I mean, give me a break.
0: That's a good point.
1: But Rob Manfred's not too worried about X, you know, or IG, Snapchat, whatever. You know, my take is it's always been a players' league and GMs and coaches, you know, race to protect their guys. That's fine. Sam Presti, I don't think he cares about clicks. I think he has a aesthetic. I think he has a style that's not terribly fun to watch. Mm-hmm. I never liked all the James Harden step back stuff. I didn't think that was any fun to watch. I think he's a really, really great mid-range player. And he's a credit. I mean, his work ethic, his maturity, he's a great player. But not all players are fascinating to watch. You know, I think sometimes if you told me the 10 players in my life that you literally can't take your eyes off of, I would start with David Thompson, who very few people saw, Dr. J, Michael Jordan, Magic, Bird,
0: Curry,
1: Steph Curry, LeBron, obviously, MJ,
0: Shaq
1: in his prime. But I would say there's a lot of Jokic, Moses Malone. There's a lot of great players. Alex English led the NBA for a decade, the 80s in scoring.
0: Yeah, you love
1: him. He wasn't highly vertical. He's a great man and a great ambassador for basketball. Wasn't fascinating. So I used to love, as a kid, a guy named World B. Free, who was not a winning player. He was a gunner. But I loved downtown Freddie Brown. But there's been a lot of Jack Sigmas You mean if you're from the Pacific Northwest, Jack Cigna, you know, with the.

0: Sonics and Bucks?
1: Yeah, I mean, he was an Illinois Wesleyan. Unbelievable player. I love watching him play. The step back was unblockable, but the NBA's got a lot more great players, John Havlicek, who, again, not somebody jamming over people, than it does, like, Elgin Baylor, who was a physical specimen. Like, there's just a lot of players aren't fascinating. But, you know, so SGA's not the first guy to drop 30, and it's not wizardry. It's just, it's like workmanlike masonry excellence.
0: It's weird because for a couple years on the show, I called him the free throw merchant. And people said, Jay, you're being too harsh. Colin, when the spotlight was biggest, what, they have 13 million people watching this series?
1: Yeah.
0: SGA got exposed badly for being a free throw merchant flopper. I know you kind of disagree, but he had an awful series and he got destroyed on social media. Well, now his GM defending him.
1: Now, let's slow down an awful series. People are saying Wemby's having an awful series. He's averaging 27, and he's the best defensive player in this series. Let's contextualize awful series. It wasn't to the standard of SGA, but J-Dub was hurt, so they didn't have their number two score. So you can play differently when you don't have Jalen Williams play. Chet Holmgren basically disintegrated. So it was a lot of SGA against the Spurs. Yeah. I mean, listen, Gary Payton didn't stop MJ. And nor did Utah. But they made it work for it.
0: Yeah.
1: He wasn't as pretty.
0: It's fair.
1: So, you know, SGA is going to be a first ballot Hall of Famer.
0: Yes.
1: He's a credit to the game. He averaged 26 points against the Spurs.
0: Oh, but the volume, nine the efficiency. Assists. Yeah. All right, we'll go to final story, Colin. I don't know what's happening to this guy. Brandon Ayuk, 49ers receiver for
1: weird.
0: Now. He went online this weekend and, you know, released some cryptic video. He actually said the phrase that he wants the Niners to, quote, stop running from the belt. I don't know what that means. The connotation in my head is not a good one, but it doesn't really jive with what's going on. Colin, this guy, since he signed that contract, has been an unmitigated disaster.
1: They've had so much noise at wide receiver. And that's why I love Jawan Jennings. He just goes in, productive, good guy. You just get great catches.
0: And they lost him, I think, in free agency. I don't even know where he is. But
1: yeah, he's on the Vikings now.
0: He's
1: a great get. By the way, one of the quiet great gets of the entire offseason was Jawan Jennings, huge catching radius to Kyler Murray.
0: Mm-hmm.
1: Huge. I mean, like one of those things you don't talk about, and all of a sudden you look up and he's got 70 catches and seven touchdowns. But I mean, if anybody can be noisy, it should be Christian McCaffrey, Kittle, Trent Williams, you know. But it's been an odd several years at wide receiver. I think they've sometimes overdrafted it, overcompensated it, and, you know, this is where they're at.
0: Yeah, I don't know how you fix this problem. He got a four-year, $120 million extension and has basically been a ghost in the facility since that moment.
1: Yeah,
0: I don't want to say career over, but, like, apparently Washington's being linked to him. And if you look at Washington fans, they see this video. They're like, yeah, no thanks. I'm out on this guy. He just sounds like he's kind of lost it. I hope he gets whatever help he needs. But he's right now just an unhinged disaster.
1: J-Mac with the news.
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1: That World Cup, it's just magical. 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And it all starts Fox and FS1 on Wednesday. It's the Herd.
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0: Tonight on FS1, we've got two of the American League's heavyweights going head-to-head. It's Ben Rice, Cody Bellinger, and the Bronx Bombers facing Jose Ramirez and the Guardians. Tomorrow, 6:30 Eastern on FS1.
1: You know, it's interesting. College basketball coaches do not do well historically in the NBA. And that's because you have to be so flexible in a player's league. College basketball is about the coach. Bill Self gets the final say. That's not the way it works. In fact, part of the reason, a big part of the reason the Knicks are playing this well is Karl Anthony Towns. And you know, with Tibbs, a little bit more rigid, it was always like Jaylen Brown, ISO, ball-centric. Mike Brown's like, that's not his personality. He's more of a listener, a more amenable to change. Mike Brown's been fired four times. But actually, when you watch this team, you're like, oh, his personality matches this team. And Mike Brown talks about how he has pulled so much out of Karl Anthony Towns.
16: I come in with a plan. Maybe the plan doesn't work. Who adjusts, him or me? Me. I adjust. The adjustment's not enough. You know, every once in a while, we're not on the same page. We finally got to a point where he was comfortable. I was comfortable. Jaylen was comfortable. OG was comfortable. Mikhail was comfortable. And to me, that's what the regular season's about.
1: Yeah, that's not college basketball. Baseball, similarly. You just don't see the Giants hired a college baseball coach to manage the Giants. I mean, it was a major pushback. I mean, the Giants had not been viable for years. They're not that good this year. Play the Dodgers well, but not very good this year. Everybody's like, whoa, whoa, whoa. Yet it works in football. So why wouldn't it work in baseball? Why wouldn't it work very much in basketball? But it works in football. College guy can go to the pros and be effective. Why is that? Well, because in baseball, 10-year contracts, you know, it's a front office and players league. Managers really considering the, you know, if you consider how many games Aaron Boone manages, you know, per game, the Boise State football coach makes more. It's not a manager sport, right? And in basketball, you know, even though coaching matters, it's not considered necessarily a coach's sport. Right. It was like, oh, Durant's to the Warriors with Steph. It's the players. Football remains the coach's sport. So if you're viewed analytically, if you're viewed as a really sharp offensive or defensive coach, you can transition college to pro football and you have credibility. Didn't take that very long. I mean, Jim Harbaugh can pivot back and forth college to pro. It doesn't matter. You know, I just think, you know, Pete Carroll was a college guy. Then he went to, you know, back-to-back Super Bowls with Seattle and is closer to his prime. It doesn't necessarily matter. But in the NBA, it is a players league. And in baseball, you know, it is a player sport and an analytic front office sport. So four out of the last seven head coaches to win the NBA title were fired by their team. Mike Malone with Denver, Budenholzer Bucks, Frank Vogel Lakers, Nick Nurse Raptors. I mean, it's like getting fired in the NBA is not like a death sentence. It's like, yeah, it just happens. I mean, that's like Popovich doesn't, you know, Spoelstra, Popovich, Kerr. That's not really the way it works. And then a lot of times, like Phil Jackson, you can be a legend, but you may struggle with your GM, Jerry Krause. Or you may have some fissures in the building with somebody else, like with the Lakers. So it's the NBA is, somebody once said this to me, it's the worst great job in sports, being an NBA coach. It's awful, but there's only 30 of them, and it's pretty cool. Like Billy Donovan was a dominant coach in college. He built a semi-dynasty at Florida, but coaching a mediocre Bulls team is a much better job. The quality of travel, the quality of jet, the quality of action, just the quality overall of the NBA is really, really high. But it's tough work. I mean, it is a thankless job. You know, 82 games, players have the power. You just hope that you get a star like a Steph Curry or a Tim Duncan or a Jalen Brunson who is very coachable. That's not always the case. Sometimes it's the exact opposite. So, all right. Hour three, Al Harrington, 16-year NBA veteran. He knows all about that. Oh, by the way, one of the sweetest guys in the NBA for years, Stacey King, passed away yesterday. A former great Oklahoma Sooner, dominant scorer in college. Three rings with the world champion Chicago Bulls, and a broadcaster with the Chicago Bulls, and a friend of our show. He was on a couple times a year. Just a really, really sweet guy, passed away yesterday. We just had him on the show a month ago. Kind of a gut punch. Beloved in Chicago by all the organizations. Great sense of humor. Really attacked the job at the right way with an authenticity and a sincerity. So that one, a lot of people left gutted. That one hurts. Stacey King passed away, rest in peace, way too soon at 59 years of age. And a really sweet, sweet guy. Al Harrington, hour number three, World Cup week here at the Herd, as we are, as always, live in Chicago.
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35: Over the weekend, the Dodgers had superstar Miles Garrett in the house throwing out a perfect ceremonial first pitch to Emmett Sheehan. I had a chance to catch up with the newest Ram before he starred on the mound.
36: Are you getting tired of people asking you about Aaron Donald wanting to play with you?
37: I understand. No, he's beloved by the city, and rightfully so. 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
1: Here we go. Hour three. Going to be a good one on a Monday. The former Nick, Al Harrington, played there a couple of years. 16-year NBA veteran is joining us. That's coming up in about 25, 30 minutes. Joining us from New York. So y'all saw it. The Knicks, as a road team, took a commanding 2-0 love in these NBA finals. Game three tonight, Madison Square Garden, it'll be a circus. And even though New York isn't the flashiest team ever, the ratings from the series are through the roof, up over 90% from last year's NBA Finals opener. We all know in America, who's playing matters. Cubs, Yankees, Dodgers in a World Series, big ratings. Rory McIlroy, down the stretch on a Sunday at the Masters. Big ratings. Duke in the final four of the championship game. Big numbers. But this New York team is different. They're not hype. It's not megastars everywhere, yet they're incredibly great television. They didn't buy this championship. Jalen Brunson's on a rare NBA team-friendly deal. It's a roster of complementary stars that play very well together, very cohesive. And New York fans may be obnoxious, but the team isn't. I mean, the Knicks front office built a group of players, three from Villanova, high IQ, high EQ, not a lot of temperamental players. Some guys playing a little over their skis. I mean, I like Cat. He's dominating Wemby. That's a little bit of a surprise. But Josh Hart, OG, Mikhail Bridges, high character guys. To me, this is the easiest New York City championship level team to root for ever. I like the Jeter Yankees, but I understood where a lot of people weren't rooting for them. This team's hard to root against. It's also really fun basketball. A lot of motion, a lot of passing. They're unbelievable in the fourth. Again, they fall behind. They take all the body blows. They're never out of games. Yes, the winning streak makes it even more compelling. But you go back to the Jeff Van Gundy, Pat Riley teams, which we were told were fascinating. Those teams were awful offensively, and they were boring to watch unless you were from New York. I mean, those teams, by the way, were 25th in offensive rating. Bad in the fourth quarter. I got all the numbers. Fights. They tackled better than the Jets. Those weren't great watches. Spike Lee was more interesting than half the players. This team's different. They're the best fourth quarter team ever. They're unbelievable offensive net rating. They do everything well. They don't shoot a ton of threes, but when they shoot them, they hit them. They don't, like Mikhail Bridges rarely misses a free throw. They're creative. They're great late. They're clutch. The passing, the motion. This is fun to watch. We were force-fed the Van Gundy-Riley teams and told, oh, it's unbelievable television. No, Jordan's Bulls, unbelievable TV. Shaq and Kobe, that's unbelievable TV. The Knicks were, it was like, bring out the blocking sleds. It just wasn't that fun. So, and this is a really cohesive team, and cohesive teams are fun to watch. It's got a collegiate feel to it. So I got to tell you, great offense, great late, underappreciated star. They're going to win this series, even though they've trailed by double digits in both games. They're clearly getting more quality looks offensively and more quality looks without as much effort. They look old and stable, experienced and stable and wise, and the Spurs look and feel in big moments really young because you know they are. Here's Jalen Brunson on what it's like to be part of this Knicks team.
0: The amount of love I've gotten from this fan base and from this city since day one. I think it's grown over the years, but I'm so thankful. I'm so honored to be able to put New York across my chest. 27 years since the last finals game in this building. I know our fan base is really excited, as they should be. But as a team, us inside the locker room, we have more work to do.
1: All right, World Cup, our first game, United States men's national team. It's Friday against Paraguay. Cannot wait. Over the weekend, Saturday, team friendly in Chicago, a city that doesn't get a World Cup game, but what an environment. And we lost to Germany 2-1. And listen, soccer fans in America are in two groups. Delusional to the point they think they're going to win every World Cup. Or the most negative people in the entire world. I'm neither. I'm always cautiously optimistic. I'm not sky is falling. I'm not sky is the limit. My take is sunny day, blue skies. There's some clouds over there and about 30% chance to rain. So Saturday, 2 minutes in, we give up a really ugly goal to Germany. Germany, seventh best odds to win the World Cup. They're better than us. And it was a bad goal. And we looked disorganized on the back. And it was 2 minutes in and we fell behind. And it was tentative goalkeeping. But here's the thing. All that avalanche of negativity was kind of ridiculous because for the rest of the game, we actually went toe-to-toe. We won the possession battle, which we almost never do against elite European teams. 54% possession to 46. That's like time of possession in football. It matters. It tells you a story. We had more shots. We had five times as many corners, 10-2 than Germany. We had opportunities. We had a great goal. We went toe-to-toe after the first 2 minutes. And again, by intermission, by break, there's some substitutions, but I know what I saw. And it was, oh, we had a spectacular goal, got close two other times. I worry about the back end. It was a really, really ugly goal. But if you look at the box score of this, it would be like a football game where we lost the turnover battle in the game, but we won yards and time of possession. And I was very, very encouraged. My entire life, when we played teams like Germany, we only counterattack. It's cautious, conservative, and try to sneak out a late win. And the goaltender has to be Superman. Bring the cape. Yeah. Our goalkeeping is okay. By our standards, poor. We got all sorts of talent, though. And I thought it was the most aggressive we've been. You know, you can tell a lot of times. We always say styles make fights. You know, you can tell sometimes if you watch Conor McGregor in his prime, he was the best fighter and he knew he was the best fighter. You were trying to get to the next round against him. We're aggressive and we should be, and we don't have to be conservative. So my takeaway, Tyler Adams said it after, is we can go toe-to-toe with teams like Germany. I really believe that.
7: It's the moment of the game. You know, to concede that early in a game like this is always going to make it difficult. But the character we showed, the energy, the resilience, I mean, guys were going at it like it was a World Cup final, and I think that's what we wanted to see.
1: So they beat Senegal, a top 20 team in the world, in a 3-2. They outplayed Germany for stretches and lose 2-1, had five times as many corner kicks, more shots, win time of possession. And Alexi Lalas, about an hour ago, said, I like the vibes heading into the World Cup.
10: This window, both the win against Senegal and then the loss the other day against Germany, much more positive vibes relative to this team going into this this World Cup. This game in particular against Germany, this is not for nothing, but this is Germany. U.S. had wonderful possession. They created all sorts of opportunities, something like 10 corner kicks. So that was good.
1: Yeah, and Alexi also discussed, and this is a real thing, is there is, you know, home field, home court, it's never felt crucial in baseball. It's largely who's on the mound. But I do think, like in college sports, college basketball, college football, college baseball, you know, playing at home matters. Younger athletes, more emotional, more peaks, more valleys. But I do think there is an advantage. I don't know if it's more pressurized about playing a World Cup on your home soil. Alexi Lalas.
10: It matters if you look at it as opportunity as opposed to pressure. You know, I think back, you know, a long time ago in 1994, yeah, there was a pressure, but I didn't feel that it was oppressive or detrimental to the team. I think we looked at it as, yeah, we don't want to screw this up and we don't want to hurt our sport. And this is an opportunity for a guy like Christian Pulisic or anybody else. It's one thing to star over in Europe and different places. It's another thing to star at a home World Cup for them and their brand. Their lives will never be the same.
1: Good stuff. 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
1: One of the things over the course of doing this for a living is, you know, sometimes the NBA, I've said this, at any given time, there's seven or eight, you know, agents in the NBA, maybe less than that, that have huge influence. And to curry favor with those agents slash access, because a lot of times the players don't talk, but the agents will. And so you want to be in good stead with the agent. So there's a lot of, and you see this with some NFL breaking news reporting. You can tell when you look at some of the, you know, leading guys, you're like, oh, that's obviously from an agent. He's doing him a favor because nobody really cares about the third string corner. It's an agent saying, hey, I gave you this. You got to give me that. It's pretty transparent. But I think through the years, GMs and coaches, sometimes it feels a little bit like pandering to star players. I get a young guy comes in out of college. He's 19, 20. I mean, he can't drink in the hotel bar. Like, I get it. But Sam Presti defending the criticism. I don't think it's that big a deal, but the criticism that SGA has dealt with.
6: Relative to Shea and the narrative on that, you know, he's playing against six people. He's got five defenders, and the sixth defender is social media. And, you know, that's a reality. And he's not going to be the last player that the machine decides to target. But no one's going to handle this gracefully. Because when they turn it on somebody else, they're not going to step up there every night and not acknowledge it.
1: Yeah, I think, first of all, a lot of players, Brunson's talked about this, LeBron has, you know, they just put the phone down, which I don't think that's hard to do. They just put the phone down in the postseason. Secondly, I don't even understand why. I mean, maybe it's generational. Why you're reading responses from fans anyway? Like, just stay out of that stuff. There's no good. I saw a story this weekend. Over half the people on the internet or on the phone internet are bots. I mean, would you, you know, that's crazy to me that you would spend that much time on your phone. But, you know, I guess it's when you grow up with the phone and the devices, you're on them more. But I look at, you know, the criticism of SGA, I think, is warranted, which is, dude, you flop a little. I mean, it's not like we're making stuff up. You know, like when people criticize Luka's defense, well, it's accurate. I mean, it'd be one thing if everybody was saying SGA is a bad guy. Nobody's saying that. If SGA was not a winner, he'd be averaging 17 a game without the officials. Nobody's saying that. What they're saying is, aesthetically, he's kind of manipulating. You know, Harden did a lot of that, and the NBA stepped in. The numbers don't lie. You know, Carmelo didn't play defense. Luka doesn't play defense. Austin Reeves isn't the same player in the postseason as he is the regular season. Shaq wasn't a good free throw shooter. And SGA flops a little too much. I think it's all fair game. Again, I don't think anybody's making anything up. We're all watching the same stuff. I think he's respected. It's just kind of an irritating style. J-Mac with the news.
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21: Another fun topic is Game 3 tonight. Spurs-Knicks.
2: I'm on the Spurs money line. I said this before game two. They're going to win this game. The pressure on the Knicks, Colin, at MSG, the crowd is going to be too juiced up. They've got their first NBA Finals game in forever. I think this has Spurs written all over it. I've got the Spurs tonight. Who you got?
1: Wow. It's funny because I kept thinking, whenever you get these moments, because the games, the Spurs have led by double figures in both games.
2: They also led, by the way, Colin, with 2 minutes left in both games.
1: Yes. So what's the number again?
2: 1.5, 2.
1: The number's telling you, I honestly felt this morning, taking the train right in, I'm like, whenever you get these games between two really competitive teams and everybody's on one side, it almost always goes the other way. Yeah. I know it's hard to say it, but I think you can get too hyped up sometimes. You're at home. I think it's going to be really close. I would just say this. You're probably best served to keep betting the Knicks the entire series. I would not be shocked if San Antonio won. I'm rooting for San Antonio tonight because, let's face it, the regular season, we had a tanking epidemic. The playoffs, the East was pretty bad, a lot of sweeps. I want to have an extended 6-7 game series.
2: Yeah, Adam Silver needs this. I will just say, and we talked about it last week, Shaq got swept in his first finals in the NBA.
1: Oh, he did?
2: Okay. Yeah, he got swept by Olajuwon. And LeBron, at 22, got swept by the Spurs. So I don't want to hear this, well, Wemby, you guys were wrong. He's overrated. Let's just stop. You know, the goofballs are going to come out with their nonsense bashing Wemby. He's been good in this series. Yeah. They just blew the end of the game twice. Now, Wemby in game two, Colin, Friday night.
1: Yeah.
2: I saw this stat. Nobody has ever had a turnover, a foul, and a missed game-winning shot in the final 10 seconds of a game in, I think, finals history. Yeah. Wemby had all of those. It was a disaster. Yeah. He threw the pass off Castle's back, fouls Brunson, and then misses like a 15-footer for the game. I don't know. I picked the Knicks in the series. I think they're going to be fine. All right, next story, Colin. This is just breaking this morning. This is huge in college football, okay? Brendan Sorsby, the quarterback who's going to be at Texas Tech, previously was at Indiana where he was gambling on games. He was granted a temporary injunction against the AA, making him eligible to play this season. Now, as you can expect, there is massive outrage on the interwebs. Even respected voices, Daniel Jeremiah, came out against this. And I will say, some of the stuff does not look great. 9,000 bets were made. 9,000, okay? We talk gambling here all the time. 9,000 bets is a lot for a college kid. He was not betting against his team. He was betting on his team while at Indiana. He obviously was excellent last year at Cincinnati. He's projected as an early round, maybe first round, quarterback. Colin, I know you have a lot of thoughts on this, but he's going to be suspended for the first two games, which are cupcakes. And then Texas Tech, which made the playoff last year, gets a superstar quarterback. Your thoughts?
1: Well, if you're going to end the career of every 20-year-old kid that makes a mistake, I mean, Again, he's not a 16-year NFL veteran. Maybe as I age and have kids, I just look at it and I think to myself, yeah, it's different, but what should we do? You know, Nick Saban always talked about this. So we give kids second and third opportunities, sometimes who commit assault, who do terrible things, and we're like, okay, you can't end somebody's life. You have to... You know, Nick Saban argued, you have to put your arms around him. And Saban, there's a famous player that went to Michigan State, did some bad things. Everybody wanted him to kick it off. He ended up creating a company. He's got amazing kids. His kids go to Ivy League schools. What are we going to do with 21-year-olds and 22-year-olds that make really big mistakes? Or do you throw them a life preserver? And you're like, listen, we're going to monitor you. It's almost like, you know, it's a little bit of house arrest. Like, we're going to monitor your phone. We're going to monitor your internet, but I don't want to bury people. People make mistakes. Again, this is not a 15-year NFL veteran. Legalized gambling is new in America. He's not a professional yet. He's a college kid. So it's just funny what we're willing in life. You know, people that don't like gambling. Let's say you're a liberal. I think gambling is predatory. It is terrible. But you will defend people who do bad things to other people. Right? You're like, well, this kid deserves this and this. He wasn't injuring anyone else. he emptied out his bank account and has been humiliated. And it is a scarlet, you know, letter he's going to wear for the rest of his life.
2: Yeah.
1: And my take is, what do we do with young people make big, gigantic, awful mistakes? You know, I just think I look at the history of people. I think if you do not like gambling, you're like, this is the worst thing ever. And I'm like, I can give you about 10 things that are worse than this.
2: Right? I mean, like,
1: well, the fabric of sports. This, he's not a professional. He didn't bet against, you know, this is not Pete Rose as an adult, as a manager. You know, this is a young kid.
2: Yeah. I mean, listen, you make a lot of good points. Though the one big pushback I'll say is this does open a can of worms, Colin, for the gambling. Well, Sorsby, it made 9,000 bets. I can't make 20?
1: This is a ruling by a Texas judge.
2: Yep.
1: California judge may not act like that.
2: Yep.
1: Ohio judge. This is a Texas judge. So, as I've aged, I don't like to bury young people. They make mistakes. Sometimes gigantic mistakes.
2: I mean, listen, how many times in the last 3 weeks have there been NFL players arrested for assault and allegations? Like, it's bad. People are doing really bad things. But like you said, these are young people who make mistakes. I'm happy that Sorsby's going to be playing. You know? Hey, by the way, is college football taking a check from any of the gambling companies? I'm just curious.
1: Well, I mean, if you're Texas Tech, you're like, we are going to monitor your phone. You're going to have a school issued phone and a school issued internet. And again, you can work around it. But I'm saying is, do people learn from their mistakes? I believe they do.
2: Hopefully.
1: I believe there's stories every day in America of people that, I mean, good God, like alcohol is addictive. There are people that literally just stop. And they're like, oh, I'm just watching the British, really fun. Nikki Glaser is like, she's like, oh, I drank too much. And then I said, I'm ruining my life. And she's like, I'm not drinking again. Her career takes off. And it's like, are you going to bail on people who go through these rough stretches? I don't like to. And sometimes I can be harsh, but I think in this instance, I don't think his mistake rises to the level of, you're out of football forever.
2: So you're really plugged in on the college circuit. I'm going to guess that your phone is going to buzz with some reaction to this. Because people are, again, I don't want to say fake outrage, but people are not thrilled in the college football world with this decision.
1: I think if you are just anti-gambling, then that is your position. And I know a lot of people that you can have any opinion you want. Mine is, what do we do with people who make huge mistakes under 25? I mean, if you go look at men under 25, they mature more slowly than women. Their brains don't fully brain development hits. It's 24. That's why they talk about you probably shouldn't smoke a ton of dope when you're 16 years old. Like, I mean, just, I don't know. We can go on and on about it, but I tend to believe in second chances for people who make big mistakes.
2: Largely with you. All right, let's wrap up with the Kansas City Chiefs, Colin, and the hype is palpable. Eric Bieniemy, the OC, he's back. He's got a lot of thoughts on how to rejuvenate this Chiefs offense, which struggled. I'm going to stand down because I don't want Andy Reid to come after me again. But here is Eric Bieniemy talking about getting back to the fundamentals.
8: We got to do a great job protecting the quarterback. We got to keep that pocket integrity. Back's got to be willing to step up in protection and be physical with protection. So I know all that sounds high schoolish, but those are the little things that we're focusing on, because if we can't do those things the right way, it don't matter who the hell we play. So we got to make sure that we can address those issues and get back to the bread and butter of how this game was played.
1: They're going to be good. They're not. They don't have enough high-end talent, but they're going to be good.
2: I like the gray beard look with the glasses.
1: Yeah, I know,
2: looks
1: so
2: like a college professor.
1: Yeah, he's a philosopher.
2: There you go. A philosopher.
1: J-Mac with the news.
17: Well, that's the news.
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17: The Herd Line News.
1: You know, we had Taj Gibson on last week. I love these NBA veterans who played 15-plus years in the NBA, and they've got all this wisdom and all these stories. And Al Harrington certainly did, averaging about 13, 14 a game, 16 years in the NBA. He'll be on First Things First later today. And Al Harrington is now joining us live. 7 different teams in the NBA, a couple of years with the Knicks. You may remember those. All right, let's Al, first of all, thanks for coming on the show. New York is different. You all these players say, I mean, I can remember Michael Jordan going to New York Kobe in the regular season, they're like, it is showtime. You tell me, when you play there for 2 years, what makes New York playing in the Garden different?
0: It's something about just playing on Broadway, man. It's just, you know, the celebrities there. You know, I always say it was something about the lighting, right? You know, out of all the arenas in the league, like the way that

0: Some of it is just there's nothing the Spurs can do. They have to fail here. Go to your youngest teams and maybe the oldest team you were on and the difference with 4 to 5 minutes left in a game.
1: Well, I'll definitely have to just go from the standpoint of, like, you know, playing this type of basketball, playing this deep into the season. It had to be my Indiana Pacers years, right? When I first came in the league, my second year, we went to the finals and we played against, Kobe and Shaq, and that was their first championship. And that was on a super veteran team, right? And that team, to your point, you know, you just never felt like you was out of it, right? And no matter what circumstance happened throughout the game, you always felt like you knew how to get out of it. Then you fast forward to 2 years later when, you know, we were a younger team where Reggie Miller was our only vet on the team, but it was myself, Ron Artest, Jermaine O'Neal, Jamal Tinsley, and we were a younger team. And there was times when we were in series and we would kind of doubt ourselves. You know what I'm saying? Just because we were young, we hadn't been through enough at that point. And I think that's what's happening with the Spurs, right? I think that their youthful, like, ignorance is what has allowed them to get themselves here because they just, like, they have no fear. But then, you know, to the point of when certain runs happen in the game, you could just see that body language goes down. On the Knicks, on the other hand, when they're down 15 points, you can't tell the difference, right? Right. They're just locked in. They just feel like they're going to find a way to win this game. And that's from 3 years of going as far as they win the playoffs and having heartbreak. And now they realize that, like, this is what it takes. And it doesn't matter, like, how bad things are going. Things can change that fast. So I think that's the difference between these two teams in particular. And it's the reason why I think that the Knicks will ultimately win this series.
0: So listen, in baseball, if you got fired 4 times, you'd never be a manager again, probably. And in football, similarly. But Mike Brown has been around Popovich, Carlisle, Steve Kerr, all these systems. He'd been let go 4 times. But yet he wasn't the first choice. But when he was hired, there was a feeling that he's good offensively. He's a good listener. The guys will like him. And the players have bought into it. It doesn't matter what's happened on his resume. Do you know Mike Brown? And what do you make of his sort of career resurgence here in the last month and a half?
1: So to your point, like I played for Mike Brown when I was in Indiana, when he was there under Carlisle. And I think two of the names that you mentioned to me are two of the brightest offensive minds in the game of basketball. And that's Rick Carlisle, who I feel like was the best offensive coach I ever played for. And then Steve Kerr, right? Steve Kerr obviously has turned, you know, what he's doing into, you know, multiple championships. And I think with Mike Brown being around those guys, he's learned so much. And with the Knicks, the problem was that we felt like Thibodeau just couldn't get us over the hump on the offensive end. Defensively, we were there, but we just wasn't creative enough on the offensive end to incorporate guys like Karl Anthony Towns and get Bridges going and get OG going. So that's why they brought Mike Brown in. And when Mike Brown, the fact that he's had that much experience and played with those, and coached under those coaches, he was just the perfect fit at the right time for this team. And you see that we're clicking at all cylinders. And you look at this season, right? In the beginning of the season, it was kind of some question marks, even in the beginning of the playoffs in the Atlanta series, right? We're like, oh, does Mike Brown know what he's doing? And if he loses, you know, this is the wrong pick. But look at what it's become, right? And I think that he's a really good coach. You know, he really deserves it. You know, you think about it when he, you know, I think the Cleveland Cavaliers to a finals, I think at one point. No, he didn't. But, you know, he's been around the game for a long time, been around a lot of highly talented players. And I think that his time in Golden State is definitely what is allowing him to have this type of success here in New York with all these type of players.
0: You know, I said this about Wemby. First of all, he's not having a terrible series. He's averaging 27 a game. But he's young. And I said a lot of the bigs in the history of basketball, Moses Malone, Jokic, Shaq, Bill Russell, Hakeem Olajuwon, they were big, thick men. They moved people. Wemby's a little bit more Sam Bowie, Ralph Sampson, where he's really long and he's pretty thin. Is it possible, Al, that this is going to be a reality? What the Knicks are doing is a playbook. And if he doesn't gain 25 pounds, which he may never, that this is always going to be the liability, the hole in Wemby's game, which is, you know, it's hard to put on a lot of weight and be fluid at 7'4", is that he's going to be a thin player who you may be able to push around if you have the right personnel.
1: You know what? So, I mean, I played with Reggie Miller, who was a thin player. And, you know, I just think that with age, you start to gain your grown man strength, as we call it, right? You look at even Kevin Durant. Kevin Durant's another guy that's small and people, you know, in the beginning of his career could push him around. I think with this kid over time, you know, I think he's going to put the work in. When you look at, like, his offseason last year, I mean, he went to the Shaolin Monks,

0: to get better, to look for a mental edge, right? He worked out with Hakeem Olajuwon. I think that this summer, you know, he needs to, you know, continue to work with some of the greats. You know, one of the guys that I would specifically think that he should go work out with is a guy like Dirk Nowitzki, to kind of help him figure out a post shot that he can guarantee, know that 100 out of 100 times when he gets to this spot and get the ball right here, he's going to score that basketball. You know, at the end of the day, the kid is very raw offensively, and that's just that's just the reality that we all kind of have to deal with. And it's because he's young. He's 22 years old. Wait till, like, I heard you talking about the gambling thing. Wait till he's 25. When he's 25, oh, my God, I don't think anybody's going to want to see him. And I don't care how much he weighs. He's just going to continue to get better year after year. And I think with this playoff run this summer, it allowed him to sit down with whoever he works out with and whoever's responsible for helping him become a better player. They're going to have so many different things that they're going to be able to figure out where he can get better. And I expect him next season to be a better version of the player that we've seen this year.
1: By the way, like the Spurs, you should stop doubting yourself. Mike Brown did lead the Cavs to the finals once. So, Al, you
0: did.
1: Okay, right.
0: I'm sorry. Right. You know, he's a good coach, man. Like, and he was always a great guy. Like, you know, he's a guy that you wanted to play for.
1: Yeah.
0: You know, he was always motivational. Now, he was an offensive, you know, coordinator, let's just say, even though Rick was obviously running the offense. But, you know, he was just always one of the guys that, you know, when guys were down, he was the first coach coming, putting his arm around you and saying, like, look, we're going to figure this out together. We're going to figure out how to get you more involved. We're going to figure out how to get you back on track. And I know as a head coach, exuding that kind of confidence into these guys, pouring into these guys constantly, is definitely the difference.
1: As always, Al, good seeing you again.
0: Good seeing you too, Colin, man.
1: All right. Al Harrington's going to be on First Things First today. I tell you, we had Taj Gibson last week. We had Al Harrington. There's something about guys who have been around the league for 15 years, and they've been on all those turbulent flights and turbulent teams and coaching changes, and it's something else. Look at that. Any news there? Breaking news? Hold on. I'm going to see if J-Mac was right. Hold on. All right. I don't think my take is controversial. You could say for the quarterback, who's really good, by the way, he has a chance to be he may drop a little bit second, third round because of the gambling stuff. But the Supreme Court said you can gamble. And the disturbance rate on gambling is lower than alcohol, it should be noted. It's less addictive than alcohol. Well, and I'm for alcohol. And my take is he made a huge mistake, and you can throw him out.
2: Well but hold look on. At it, what, it wasn't one mistake, Colin.
1: Well,
2: it
1: no, yeah, he, again,
2: 9,000.
1: Look at
2: bets.
1: Look at in he had a gambling problem.
2: Yes, right? Addiction.
1: Just before you judge him, my take is, ask yourself, if you're the bleeding heart, look at what, where there's real victims beyond, you know, like the perpetrator. Like, there's real victims. Assault. I mean, when I see people driving 120 miles an hour and get tickets, I think that's incredibly irresponsible.
2: Kill people. Yeah.
1: Absolutely. Or you're drunk driving and you go out of a stadium, you know, six, you know, natty lights out, and you're driving around home. It's like you can ruin other families. This is something he did, which is now shameful. He'll wear it forever. It's embarrassing, and he's going to miss games. But my question is, what do we do to young people who make really big mistakes?
2: Okay, so
1: what
2: how about
1: do
2: this?
1: We do?
2: Let me ask you, Colin. Maybe I'll adjust it this way. Is the 2-game suspension enough for him to, quote unquote, learn his lesson?
1: Okay, let's say this. It for me, I would think the suspension would be longer. So let me wrap a bow around it. Let's say, listen, he can't play this year, but he can play going forward. But we're gonna move off him for a year. I wouldn't be outraged by that.
2: He would just say no to this college football and go to the supplemental draft.
1: Yeah, what year is he? Is he a?
2: I think he's a senior, but might have another year left. I'd have to double check that. But
1: yeah.
2: If you said you're out for the year, he'd just say, screw this. I'm going to the supplemental draft.
1: Right.
2: Someone will take me in the second or third round.
1: And by the way, he's talented enough, if he had a good season, to be a first rounder.
2: Oh, 100%.
1: So if they, so let's say the judge says, you're out, no more college football. He would, in somebody's supplemental draft, he would get picked up. Absolutely.
2: Yeah.
1: He's too talented. Go on YouTube, watch him. He's too talented. And that would cost him eight figures. because he would get drafted in the sixth round because of the stigma that's real, instead of being drafted in the first round. So there is punishment societally being doled out, right? There is punishment here. It's not what people want. People want blood. And I think a lot of the opinions are based on how do you feel about gambling? Like a lot of people don't like it. And that just, that's going to tilt, in my opinion, their view. Let's say the judge, I mean, listen, this comes down to a Texas judge. And this is not necessarily how it would be ruled in New Hampshire or New York or New Haven, Connecticut. But this is how it was ruled. And that's why we have our courts. Judges sometimes lean left, right, permissive, rigid. All judges are different. Well, let's see. Sorsby will miss games versus Abilene Christian and Oregon State. So those were going to be big, easy, productive W's where he throws for 300 yards. He's out on those. I imagine the internet is probably, 80% against him?
2: Yes, maybe 90.
1: All right. And again, I'm okay. I'm comfortable with those opinions. I'm also comfortable him playing an abbreviated schedule. I'm comfortable he has to go directly to the supplemental draft. I'm okay with that. I don't, no real dogma here. It's like he made a huge mistake. He's going to pay for it one way or another. People are looking for suspensions, but there are some societal punishments that will be doled out. It's the herd.
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21: 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That is followed by From on MGM+. The new season of The Four Seasons on Netflix slides back to 5 with Your Friends and Neighbors on Apple TV in at 7. Debuting at the 6th spot this week is the new Apple TV remake of Cape Fear. Off Campus on Amazon Prime Video slips back to 5 with Euphoria on HBO Max up to 4. The Burrows on Netflix remains at 3 this week after capturing the top spot last week. Spider-Noir starring Nicolas Cage on Amazon Prime Video slides back to 2. And that means Widow's Bay on Apple TV is back on top this week, your number one streamed show.
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25: 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Who were they? What made them so notorious? How did the internet, or sometimes the algorithm, choose them? And what does a person do when they're suddenly confronted with more attention than the human psyche can handle? Take The Dress, a story that went uber viral in early 2015 in spite of being, well, kind of a boring optical illusion. A mother of the bride in Scotland took a picture of a dress she was thinking about wearing to her daughter's wedding. But she saw the dress as blue with black lace, and her daughter saw it as white with gold lace. One BuzzFeed post later, every single person on the internet was talking about the dress. But to me, The Dress is a story about the last couple of months when the internet was still sort of fun. It was shortly before the stories that spread across the internet stopped being driven by exploited millennials with useless arts degrees and started being decided by algorithms hell-bent on growing internet usership at all costs. And on a long enough timeline, the story of The Dress is one entangled with abuse and media exploitation. Internet history is a tricky thing to be invested in. 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
1: So J-Mac likes the Spurs tonight. The Lions are interesting. So now it comes back to New York. We know how electric and dynamic the crowd will be. And now the Spurs are only a 1.5-point dog. So that's a very interesting number. The feeling is game three, desperate teams, regardless of venue, tend to do very well. The number tells you it's going to go down to the wire. You know, it's funny, there was a moment, I don't know about you, but there was a moment on Friday, I think it was the second quarter, and the Spurs were just throwing they were hitting shots, and they were just throwing everything at the Knicks. And about 3 minutes later, I look up, and the Knicks are up 1. And I'm like, oh, the series is over. Like, they're taking all the body blows, all the shots, and it's like, it's Holyfield Tyson. And you look up, and you're like, no, Evander's fine. He just took a left hook. He's fine. He's going to win this fight.
2: Have you followed the Landry Shamet story? 2 years ago, he was in the Knicks G League team. He's now like 50% from three in the finals, and he was unbelievable. He couldn't miss against the Cavs. I mean, literally just on fire. And a guy like Landry Shamet is going to swing the series, Colin. That's crazy.
1: Yeah, he hasn't missed. There is here's Wemby on being down 0-2.
0: The key is acceptance a lot of times. And taking a step back, realizing the journey that's behind us and what's ahead of us, and just being okay with who I am, where I am, what I'm doing. I think at the end of the day, this is everything that I wish for, so there's no reason to really overthink it. This is what I'm built for.
1: He's just such an incredible kid. I mean, just 22 years old, and to be that mature is remarkable.
2: I'm sure you saw some of the videos of him this weekend in New York City. He's literally just going to Central Park and, like, painting. I'm not even kidding. The videos of him are insane. Because if you see, like, Bradley Cooper walking around, you're like, is that Bradley Cooper, maybe? Wemby, everybody's like, holy cow, it's that alien. He's 7'4". Look at him. You know, it's pretty awesome.
1: Yeah. It's we've been lucky. We've had, you know, you go through these runs. We had an incredible Game 7 of the World Series. We had a very good March Madness, like exceptional. The NBA season was weird. We had a tanking epidemic. I mean, there's a lot of sweeps. It was just kind of an ugly NBA. And then we got a great Western Conference Finals. And I kind of feel like sports owes us. We can't have another sweep. Nick fans are all like, we saw this coming. No, you didn't. Nobody would have. The last time the Knicks lost was the first day of the NFL draft. Is that crazy? You'd think you'd get an injury. You'd have a shooting slump. I mean, they've played in tough environments. Philadelphia, San Antonio. You think you'd just have a bad half.
2: Was that like two international trips ago for you? I mean, it was so long ago. I barely forget or remember.
1: I will be for the next 8 days at home just watching. I mean, for the next 3 weeks, mostly World Cup.
2: Oh, the World Cup. I'm so geeked. Oh, my goodness. A lot of wagers coming in. Sorry, Sorsby. A lot of World Cup wagers coming in.
1: All right. I'll probably get bashed for that take, but, you know, I'm not sure what we're supposed to do with people that make mistakes, especially young people. But what about Pete Rose? We all want Pete Rose in the Hall of Fame, right? And he was an adult who made those mistakes.
3: 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Sports.
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38: Okay, here we go. 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David Vasse will join us coming up at 2 and at 1 o'clock. Fox Radio insider Mark Medina joins us to talk about the NBA. Rodney, how was your weekend?
39: Oh, Freddie, I got 100 guns, 100 clips. I'm from New York. Man, I'm going to tell you something, Fred. I know Mark is coming on, but I have not in a long time see a city so hyped for a championship like the New York fan base is for the Knicks. Not seen it in a long time. I can't even remember the last time I seen this much excitement, hype, pandemonium. It's about to explode if they go on to win this thing. And I know we're going to get into a little bit with Mark, but man, I just seeing it off the top and then the anticipation of tonight's game, it is, I can't think of it. It wasn't like this for the Yankees a couple years ago.
38: No. These people have been starved, Rodney. They've been living in a desert. They have no food or water. And suddenly they get a little taste of something. And you were right. The Knicks are not the Yankees, and they're not the Giants. They're the Knicks.
39: Yeah.
38: And they hold a special place in the heart of New Yorkers. I told you before the series began, and I think some people didn't believe me or wanted to argue with me. Now, in this one, people are going to be rooting for the Knicks. And they are, because it's such a great story. To be fair, the people from the East Coast that now you see loving every moment and savoring every second, yeah, they're pretty obnoxious. That's fair. They are. They can be very obnoxious.
39: Mm-hmm.
38: But the thing about it, I think it's just genuine. They're just filled with emotion and joy.
39: Yeah.
38: I don't think there's any pretense to this. I just think they are so overwhelmed with excitement that they can't control themselves.
39: Look at and what? 75, maybe more, of the people that you see going crazy have never seen the Knicks win a championship. I mean, you got to be in your 50s in order to remember the last time the Knicks won a title in 73. Think about that. Most of the kids in New York City today have never seen the Knicks win a title. I'm sure, you know, in their lifetime, if they're old enough, the Giants won a title. The Yankees obviously won a title. But you got to be in your 50s to be alive when the last time the Knicks won a title.
38: And if you're in your 50s, you're lucky you got to see that. Because I don't think anybody's ever seen the New Orleans Pelicans win a title. I've never seen the Detroit Lions win a Super Bowl.
39: No, but the passion is like you mentioned, like it's like the Dallas Cowboy effect, right? Like every year, this is our year for the Knicks. This is our year. This is our year. We're going all the way. And a lot of times they've been delusional about that. And they've gotten close from time to time. The Ewing era got close. You know, I think they got close in, what, 2001 or something like that, or later than that. But they haven't won it. But they are diehard believers that this is our year, every single year, just like Cowboy fans are. This is our year, regardless of what the team looks like and shakes up to be, or they went 7-9 the year before. Here we come this year. Here we go. So it's going to be exciting and crazy in New York, boy.
38: Let's see. The winning bid for Celebrity Row seats tonight, Madison Square Garden for the Knicks. Winning bid, $1 million. Somebody spent $1 million to sit in Celebrity Row tonight.
39: Wow.
38: $1 million.
39: You think that was an individual or a company that just forked out that money?
38: I'm going to check, but I just see the winning bid, and it is split by a law firm and a private equity firm.
39: Yeah.
38: Right. That was it.
39: Yeah.
38: And let me tell you something. And here's the problem if you spend $1 million. First, you're going to be in an incredible event, and people are out of their mind thrilled. And if San Antonio goes out tonight and just stomps them, you're going to be so pissed.
39: Yeah.
38: I spent $1 million to see that, and that's the other thing. You know, you go to a Dodger game, and Dodger games cost you a little bit now. Certainly not $1 million, but let's be fair. You know, you get what you pay for, and what you're getting is pretty damn good. If you go to a game, and I've told this story before, my wife hates this. You go to a game, you spend the money, you're settled in, and that just happens to be one of the days they get beat. And let's say they just didn't get beat. You know, it's a Kike Hernandez pitching outing. Or Miggy Rojas, right? That's how far behind you are. At that moment, you are so angry because that's the game you spent the money to see. If you spend a lot of money, you want them to win on the night you go, Rodney.
39: Oh, yeah. You want it to be a special night. Now, with the private equity and law firm, I'm sure they don't even feel that $1 million. As soon as it came open, they were like, okay, let's put our bid in. But, I mean, Fred, so, and we talked about it last week, that the price of entry into Game 3 is over $10,000 just to get in the building.
38: Correct.
39: Right? And that's nosebleed seats. If you're a Knicks season ticket holder, what do you think the bump is for the playoffs and the finals?
38: Ooh, fair question.
39: Because they're not paying $10,000 a seat to get in if you're a season ticket holder, are you?
38: No. All right, so let's think about it. If you pay, what do your tickets cost, regular? Just tell me what you think your seats cost, Rodney. Your season ticket at Madison Square Garden costs
39: what? Season tickets, 41 games. Let's say you're spending, for two seats, you're spending, good seats, probably $1,000 a ticket. So let's say you're spending $82,000 for your season tickets, for your two seats at Madison Square Gardens.
38: All right, so you're figuring $1,000 a game for your decent seats.
39: Yeah.
38: Okay, now let's start bumping them up. How much do we bump them per round? First round, what do we bump them? 10%?
39: Yeah. Maybe 10%, if not more. Yeah, first round, maybe 10%, yeah.
38: So now we're paying $1,100 a seat.
39: Yeah.
38: Next round, what do we bump them?
39: You're going to bump at 20.
38: We're going to bump at 20? So we're probably at we're probably at 14,000 a seat now.
39: Yeah, somewhere around there.
38: All right. Now we're in the conference. Now we're in the conference finals, right?
39: Yeah.
38: All right. What are those going to cost? They're going to be 2,500.
39: Yes.
38: Okay. So now we're in the NBA finals, right?
39: Yeah.
38: So the seat you paid a grand for is going to be what? $4,000, $4,500?
39: I would imagine. Definitely, you know, more than double. Certainly.
38: Right. So I'll bet you, so if you paid whatever you pay for courtside seats there, it's probably going to bump up close to half if you've got your tickets and you're not buying them on the open market.
39: Yeah, you're going through the Knicks, which they, you know, will offer their season ticket holders the right to buy playoff tickets and all that going forward. Now, obviously, you're going to say yay or nay based on how much they bump them up. And, of course, New York, L.A., the bump is going to be crazy as opposed to it being in Cleveland. So it's just the demand and the amount of money is in both New York and L.A. that you're going to factor that into. So somebody's going to pay it, just like somebody paid $1 million. So no matter what the Knicks bump it to, somebody's going to pay it.
38: And oh, yeah.
39: So, yeah, of course, so they could technically they could charge what they wanted to, but are you going to piss off your season ticket holders? Because, you know, you want those locked and loaded before the season starts, so you know you already got your money when it comes to ticket sales. But are you going to piss them off and say, okay, we're going to charge you 10 times what you paid for your regular season tickets?
38: No.
39: So instead of $1,000, you're going to pay $10,000 per seat.
38: No, that won't do that. Mm-mm. No, I don't think that'll be the case at all. Worst case, $1,000 for the regular season. Okay, we'll start at $2,000. Your playoff ticket is $2,000.
39: Yeah,
38: and then we just bump it from there.
39: Like a grand.
38: I mean, if you pay
39: like a grand each round, right? So it ends up being about $4,000 to $5,000 if
38: right.
39: You're in the finals.
38: Right. Yeah, I think that's what they do. They don't want to piss off the season ticket holders.
39: No.
38: And by the way, at the end of the day, they want their money. So if right. The season ticket holders, if every ticket went for regular price, they're good. Now, if somebody can make more money on the open market, that's another story. And don't some teams take some tickets and send them off to brokers?
39: Oh, of course.
38: Okay.
39: 100%. They got deals with brokers all over the place. And then, you know, and who knows, maybe they get kickbacks from that, a percentage of that as well. But yes, they throw it out to these brokers. That's how they get, you know, these brokers out there to develop relationships with teams. And leagues and stuff like that, get those and can basically start promoting those tickets before they even go on sale, right? And they promote, hey, we're going to have finals tickets. We're going to have finals tickets. Here's our pricing. And they let you know. And it's like, how did they already get tickets? How did they already know? And that is because the club gives it out to them.
38: Okay. So if the club, with that $1,000 ticket, gives it to a broker, the broker sells it for $5.
39: Right.
38: Okay. The broker makes $1,000. The club makes $4. See how that works?
39: Yeah. Yeah. If that's the split that they've agreed to. Like if there's a reputable broker and they know that this broker always can move tickets and he'll move them at the highest rate, then we're going to give him more. And our percentage of that, we're going to split it, what, 70-30, 50-50, however they do it.
38: There won't be 50-50, I'll tell you that. No. No, it'll be 80-20, I'll bet you. Right? We're doing you a favor. All you're doing is handling the ticket. We're helping you out. You get your cut out of this, and we get ours.
39: Or do God, they send them out, or do they make the ticket brokers buy it, or do they do it on contingency?
38: Like, see, they could do that, too.
39: $1,000 tickets, you got to buy them for $2,000, then you can sell them for whatever you want.
38: They could do that, too. Yeah. This just, again, speaks to the fact that we should own a team. This speaks to that fact.
39: Yes, you got some hustlers in your Rolodex, Fred. You said, you know, those guys outside Dodger Stadium or any the crypto. Hey, who needs two? Who's got two? Who needs two? I got two. You got two? I got two. It always kills me when you walk in, especially if you're running late, and these guys are out there with the signs. I'll buy two. You got two tickets. I'm running into the building. Why would I have two more tickets to give to you? and then where do they sell them? The game's getting ready to start. Where are they selling them if they get them?
38: That's fair.
39: But right. There's a lot of people actually do wait for the game to start to see if the ticket price drops.
38: Why don't people go to the parking lot? And just check StubHub.
39: Yeah.
38: Right?
39: Because it drops on there, too. But I'm saying that guy on the street that you can really negotiate with face-to-face, okay, we're a minute into the first quarter. You still want to hold on to those tickets? They're not going to be worth anything at halftime.
38: That's exactly right.
39: I'll give you face for them.
38: That's exactly right. You're right. What are you going to do with them now? Now what are you going to do? You better sell them right now. No. Okay. Well, there you go. Enjoy. You've spent the money. You're stuck out here, and you're not going in. Good. Outstanding business decision. We'll talk more about it with Mark Medina coming up at 1 o'clock. All right. Dodgers took 2 of 3 from the Angels. Man, I wish they would have swept them. I really do.
39: Yeah, I know.
38: Yesterday, Emmett Sheehan, and here was the thing. That was one of those days where is Emmett Sheehan going to stay out there and take his beating like a man? And then you get to Miggy Rojas later in the game. You know, he gives him like 9 runs in the first inning. No, Dave wanted to win yesterday, and he went out and got him, Rodney. Did that surprise you? Yeah, those are one of those games, if you go to the game, a decision's going to be made. And that decision is, are we going to sit here and watch this happen, or are we going to go for it? So I'm glad they decided to go for it. I'm glad he went out, he got him. And the Dodgers came back in that game yesterday.
39: Yeah, they did. And then the Angels came back again.
38: Yeah, well, then he left Enriquez out there.
39: You know, they cut it to one. Okay, we're back in this thing. They're going to sweep. And then, yeah. And then boom, boom, boom, boom, boom, boom, boom.
38: Yeah, so that was a disappointing end of the weekend. But overall, the weekend went pretty well. And I guess Roki Sasaki, you had to be impressed with what he did on Friday night. Over the last 4 starts, he has showed steady improvement. And now you're seeing the guy. And it's fascinating. He just learned to pitch here. He didn't go to the minors. If he'd gone down to OKC, he would have worked on all the stuff he's been working on here, except you wouldn't have seen it. You wouldn't know what he was working on. If he was out of control or wild or couldn't find the plate, you wouldn't really know. You might check a box score, but it wouldn't really resonate with you. The problem was he was doing it here. So you saw everything. Look at it like this. Now it's like he started the season in OKC and he's ready to go because now he looks pretty good.
39: I think you're absolutely right. Mentally, because we've seen him go to the dugout after a bad start. You see, and obviously cameras everywhere. You see the emotion on his face, disappointment on his face. And with a guy that young who's coming over with, obviously a lot of pedigree and a lot of hype, gets demoted like that, you don't know what it's going to do to his psyche, which is for a lot of teams that don't have Dave Roberts or don't have Friedman up top, they wouldn't think twice about sending him down, Fred. Just, hey, go down there, get yourself right. We don't care what it does to you mentally. But Dave and the Dodgers, they deal with the people too. They deal with the person, not just what the numbers say. And I know people like to, especially in the beginning, Dave's just a robot, and everybody's, from top to bottom, tell them what to do, and analytics have taken over. So if it says do this, do that, they do that. And we've seen him really grow over time and go with a lot of his gut and talk about, looking in guys' eyes and seeing their psyche and seeing their demeanor and coaching alongside. So he is probably doesn't get enough credit of being that manager that can balance both, right? The human side and the analytic side of the game. And he does a fantastic job, with it. And I think you're right. I think you're going to see continued steady improvement from Roki the more he's out there. And I'm sure he appreciates the long leash that the Dodgers have given him. And and the Dodgers believe they're going to get that back from him by doing that. So, yeah, I think he's going in the right direction, pitching with more confidence. I think there's certain pitches that he's going to have more confidence in throwing. What did Dave say? He's got the up and down. He's got the speed. He's got the velocity. Now he's got to throw something that goes right to left. And, he's been working on that. So I think time will come. And having the luxury of a team that's kind of cruising in first place and is going to be there in October, everybody knows that. that there's not a pressure. Oh, again, we're in a dogfight in June for the division, so every game counts right now. And that's just not how the Dodgers have operated for the last 5-6 years. Yes, you didn't want to win them, and we talk about it. God, dude, you got to win the games you're supposed to, even if it's May. Look up. See? They're one game behind the Padres in the division. It didn't matter. Didn't matter. Oh, we got to play them a 5-game short series. Oh, it doesn't matter. 3-game walk. Oh, it doesn't matter. You know, so that's where they are right now. And they're slowly, just slowly pulling away, Fred. You look up and that's why, you know, you look at that game and go, God, they should have swept them because the Padres are struggling right now on the road and at home. And the Diamondbacks, you know, didn't necessarily have a great last 10-game run either. And you look up, and now the Diamondbacks are in second, the Padres are in third, but the Dodgers are seven and a half games up on the Diamondbacks, 8-something on the Padres. And they're cruising. And they're cruising. Imagine if Dodgers go through a 10-game stretch where they go 9-1, which is very well possible. So,
0: well, it's like you said last week, Rodney. You don't even realize what's happening. Yeah. No one around them knows what's happening. Everybody's just doing their thing. They look up and they go, my God, we're 5 games back. And then Nobody, you know, okay, well, we'll figure that out. We're 7 games back. But not without a lot of hoopla or noise or excitement, just, man, right. It's business.
39: Can you imagine right now if the Padres were 7 games up on the Dodgers? What would be happening in San Diego right now?
0: Oh, it'd be insane. It would be the story. It might even be the story in baseball.
39: And it would be the story down there every day, all day.
0: Oh, yeah. And they'd be watching the scoreboard and checking what was happening. And here, it's really funny. You know they exist, and they're in the division, and you have to try to win the division. But does it even make an impression? It's like, oh, they're playing the Padres. Okay. Well, let's see how they do against those guys this time. Hey, they got the Diamondbacks. Yeah. Yeah, all right, yeah, let's find out. Pirates are coming up next, sure. Let's go get them. It's just so nonchalant because it's expected. It's a different mindset. When you are that good and the expectation is that you're going to perform well and win, you do not sweat the small stuff. The little things don't matter to you. Rookie Sasaki. You got to witness him in Oklahoma City, except he was pitching for the Dodgers. I want you to think of how insane that is. That would be like a star prospect. Starts the season in AAA. Is going to make mistakes, get knocked around. Finally, after 2 months, earns their way to the big league roster. And now they make their debut. You haven't seen any of the struggles along the way. This guy has been going through that in front of your very eyes. Because the Dodgers are so good and so deep, they can afford to let him do that.
39: Yeah.
0: It's really interesting. And even more imperative that he's pitching well now, Tyler Glasnow, 60-day DL.
39: Yeah. Yeah. You feel bad for those guys that get here and they got that stigma or that thing on that follows them of can't stay healthy through a whole season, you know, and he goes through and throws it, you know, I forget, was it last year, the year before, throws more innings than he'd ever thrown with the Dodgers. People come here, we talk about it, to get fixed, to get themselves right, go win a couple titles, and then here we are back on the 60-day, the guy that was such a talent, and, you know, and these guys rotate, Fred. At one point last year, Glasnow was... He was the guy you threw out there. You trotted out there when you needed a win or something to stop the bleeding. Glasnow was that guy. And it's interesting because they can have four of those guys, right, at any given time that could be the ace of the lineup, whoever's going good. And especially when Blake Snell comes back, you can figure that out. Who would pick your poison? You know, but it's a shame for him. I feel bad for Tyler. But it just means some of the other guys are going to get more work.
0: Yeah, and a guy like Sasaki is now ready to go. So it works. One other thing before we break here in the first segment. Are you okay? I mean, are you all right? I should have asked that off the top, and that's my apology.
39: I'm I'm a little disappointed when you get a gut punch like that when Freddie. But look, hey, they had a nice. I'm assuming you're talking about USC losing in the College World Series, right?
38: Yeah, because on Friday you couldn't have been more fired up for this.
39: I was very fired up. Had, you know, ready to go. Best of three against the North Carolina team. Hosting the Super Regional. They come back with a big win. They lose, and then they get to the ninth inning in the rubber match game, and up 2-1 in the ninth, and let it get away, and they end up losing 3-2, and now North Carolina is going to the World Series. So I feel bad for them because they fought all the way through. They were underdogs when they went to Texas and beat Texas A&M. Underdogs in this one too, and just had a really, really good season. I know it was overshadowed a little bit by UCLA because UCLA had a great season as well, but they got bounced. You know, Oregon had a really good season. There's some teams out there, but USC kind of was under the radar a little bit and came on and started just playing well. They were the team that you love to watch because they were just scrappy and came through in big moments. But still, a big shout out to them and the road that they took and made. And I'm happy for those kids. It's funny. Some of those kids, I really didn't know until they got into the playoffs. But some of those kids, like I, good friends with their dad, and I shouted out one. You know, that's little, especially Augie Lopez. You know, that's little Augie, man. He used to come to the house, and that was little Augie running around in his diaper. I was like, oh my god, I felt so old. Now the kid's a junior hitting home runs for SC. But it's so cool to watch that you see these kids grow up. Because a lot of them are from, played Little League around the area.
38: Yeah.
39: Rosa Beach and Manhattan Beach and the Valley and all around the area. So it's cool to watch.
38: You know, it's also interesting, and correct me if I'm wrong, you played college baseball.
39: Yes.
38: And when you play, don't take this the wrong way, absolutely, aside from major league scouts and things, nobody cared. College baseball didn't get a lot of oomph. Didn't get a lot of love.
39: No, not like this, because there wasn't as many channels. Networks weren't playing our games unless it was a special thing.
38: But today, it's a different story. I mean,
39: oh, yeah.
38: College baseball's a pretty big deal when you get the playoffs here. It really is. And back when you played, not so much. But now it's like front of mind.
39: Mm-hmm. Actually, you know what? No, not even close like that. Everything's, you know, later gets bigger and better. But Omaha was always a big deal, though. Once you got there, it was a big deal. But getting there, like all these regional tournaments, no, you didn't have 10,000 people in the stands like you saw at North Carolina or you see at Texas or you see what happened at West Virginia where basically the whole state of West Virginia came out for those games. I can't imagine there's more people in West Virginia that were at that baseball game. It's not a very populated state, Fred.
38: Yeah, they were all there.
39: They played Country Road, and you know, it was kind of cool to see that environment. Very, very difficult place to play. But, yeah, you're absolutely right. I mean, we would get maybe at big games against UCLA, maybe 3,000, 4,000 people, tops. And that could be at UCLA or at Dado Field. So it's totally different. And certainly social and the access to 25 ESPN channels allow you to see every single game.
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38: Okay, Mark Medina joins us at 1. David Vassay joins us at 2. And when we come back, what should the Lakers do with Austin Reeves?
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0: Sad. Well, come on, let's keep it moving on a Monday. Rodney P, Fred Rogan. Summertime. Let's go.
1: I hate that I buried the lead today. That's on me. Apologies to all.
0: Yeah. I'm going to get over it, friend. I'm going to get over it.
1: All right. Because the Kings have a new coach. And, of course, that trumps everything.
0: Of course.
1: The Kings have named their new coach. And you know, if you listen to the show, we love hockey.
0: Love it.
1: We're Kings fans. And they've got their man, Peter Laviolette. Okay? Let's hear it. Who's
0: go crazy.
1: Good?
0: Go crazy.
1: No, he's a very good coach. He's been around. He's coached a number of teams. You'll remember him when the Kings played the Rangers. He was a coach of the Rangers. He's coached the Islanders, Carolina, the Flyers. He's coached Nashville, Washington, and the Rangers. You could argue, well, the guy can't keep a job. That's not true. He's a seasoned veteran coach who has had some success. As a matter of fact, if memory serves me correctly, I think he's the first coach in NHL history to guide six different teams to the Stanley Cup playoffs. Mm.
0: Gotta love it. And, yeah, it's almost like he's coached as much teams that I played for in the NFL there, Freddie.
1: He knows the league. He knows the players.
0: He's been around.
1: Yeah, and he's successful.
0: That's good.
1: So it's a good hire for the Kings. That's step one. Now you have to move to the other steps. What about the players? Because I don't think Peter's going to strap them up and take a couple of shifts out there. I don't think he's going to go out and play little D. So they better find some guys now.
0: What's the need, Fred? What's the big need?
1: I don't know. And we're going to talk about it later. Talk that Larkin from Detroit could be available. Good player. What do you have to give up to get him? Probably Quentin Byfield. So, you know, you're going to have Fiala back, Kuzminoff back. Both were hurt. They're strong. You got the Breadman. You got Kempe. They need more scoring. They just need more scoring. Byfield's not going to give it to you. I'm sorry. It's not going to happen. Laferriere's a great young player. I'd hate to see him go because all of a sudden you're trading a lot of youth. But they need scoring. And I'll be honest with you. Darcy Kuemper did not have a good year in goal. He got hurt, never really recovered. Forsberg came in and was okay. They could use a top-line goalie, too. They have some holes to fill.
0: Yeah.
1: And the problem is the Ducks are so young and so quick. See, the Kings now become the Lakers. Oh, they're good, but they're not young.
0: But they got to compete with those young teams.
1: Right.
0: The OKC, the Spurs. What about the Avalanche? I mean, they got bounced, but they're going to be there, too, right?
1: Yes, they're always there, and they're lightning quick.
0: Yeah.
1: So Ken Holland, the GM, he's got some work to do, but they've got their coach. Talking about work to do, simple question, you tell me. Austin Reeves. We kick this around all the time. Now, it was reported he's not taking a hometown discount. He wants his money. And if I'm him, I'm taking it too, by the way. I'm not going to fault him for that. If you can get paid, get paid. You wouldn't fault anybody for that.
0: When it's your moment, you got to take advantage of it. I know, you know, a lot of fans sometimes don't like to hear that, but who's to say Austin Reeves gets another opportunity like this? I mean, be in a position like this. There's no guarantee.
1: You don't know.
0: Either he doesn't play well or he could get hurt or who knows. But when you put yourself in a position to go get that generational wealth contract, you got to go do it. You know, obviously, unless it's in the ballpark of what the team you just played for is somewhere in that ballpark and there are perks to staying in where you are. If it's a big difference, then you got to go. You got to go get it.
1: So you go get it. So that means the Lakers either have to really pay him what he's worth or what he thinks he's worth or they lose him. Well, that's not going to happen. They're not going to let that happen. So they're going to have to pay him. So now what if they pay him more than they want to pay him?
0: And what is that number? Because we had Dan Wojcicki on last week, and he talked about his, you know, it's not just going to be the Lakers. He's going to have some suitors to go get him and to pay him. So the Lakers, I don't think they can just throw a lowball him and say, okay, we're going to, you know, we want you to take a home down discount. Luka wants you on the team. Help us out. Do us a solid. You know, that'd be one thing if there's nobody else out there wanting you, but it feels like there's going to be some competition to go get him. So we'll see.
1: So the point is this. Let's say they've really got to pay him. Now that ruins their plan, right? Because now they paid him too much. Yeah. So then what do you have to do?

0: Right.
1: You got to trade him. You got to trade him. You sign and trade him. And you get assets in return.
2: Do you have that? Do you have that already in place as you sign him?
1: I think you're knowing how negotiations are going. Right? You obviously, you're conducting them. So you have a pretty good idea of where we're at on this. And if he's to a point where that doesn't work for us, then you got to put that other piece in play immediately. You got to put it in play.
2: Yeah.
1: You know, and maybe one of the teams that wanted him, all of a sudden, all right, we're going to sign him and trade him to you. Who are you giving back to us? That kind of thing. You got to get money off the books now, too.
2: Yeah, that's going to be that's going to be interesting. What team that's going to be? You know, is it a contender that wants Austin Reaves is our missing piece? Is it someone like a Cleveland? I think is done with James Harden and moving on from him, and you know they're going to figure out what Donovan Mitchell's going to do. But they can bring in another ball handler that can also score for them. Wasn't that part of their issue down the stretch? Is that especially against the Knicks, they couldn't score. I mean, Jared Allen had a great series before that, and Mobley and before that, but they couldn't score against the Knicks, and so they're going to need scoring. But let me ask you this: if they do end up Lakers, meaning end up paying Austin Reaves, what is that going to do for the rest of the roster? Are they going to be able to build with Austin Reaves being your second highest paid player at $40 million a year?
1: Probably not.
2: What can you do surrounding that?
1: Right, you got Luka and Austin Reaves. Are you still going to pay LeBron 25?
2: See, I don't think you could pay LeBron 25 if you're going to pay him 40. If you're going to pay Austin Reaves 40, it's going to be tough to pay LeBron 25.
1: Right, so you can't pay him. So now you don't even have LeBron.
2: Yeah. So you take that $25 million you were going to pay him or $20 million you were going to pay him and you try to spread that around?
1: That's what you'd have to do. But that was the old model they used, but never worked. We'll pay these two guys all the money and then who's available. Remember? AD and LeBron. Okay, who's available? Who's out there? Great. We can get him for a year. We can get him for two. Great. Veterans minimum, perfect. Yeah, that's what they'd have to do. And we know that's not a prescription for success. So the Austin Reaves piece of the puzzle is really interesting. Because, again, if I'm him, I want my money. If I'm the Lakers, I want you to take a hometown discount.
2: Yeah. Ooh, that's a tough one. That's a tough one because you're absolutely right. From Austin Reaves' standpoint, he's an undrafted free agent. Comes in the league, does his thing. Now he's in the position to get the biggest payday of his life. How can you tell him to take a discount? Right, it's different than a veteran like LeBron. Say, LeBron, give us a hometown discount. He didn't add, three supermax deals over his career, basically. So he's not hurting. And he's been in that situation before, whereas Austin Reaves, this is the first time and maybe the only time he gets this opportunity. So, fairly, you cannot say, take a discount for us, especially if that discount is dramatically lower than what somebody else is willing to pay.
3: Rogan and Rodney.
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19: A quiet residential neighborhood erupts in chaos. Carmine Galante, the feared boss of the Bonanno crime family, lies dead, his cigar still clutched between his teeth.
20: Masked men walked into Joe and Mary's luncheonette in Brooklyn today and gunned down Carmine Galante, a man believed to be the most powerful mafia chieftain in the country.
19: The execution sent shockwaves through the criminal underworld and set the stage for one of the most pivotal criminal cases in New York City history. From the minds behind the acclaimed television series comes Law and Order: Criminal Justice System. This isn't a scripted drama. These are real stories told by the people who have lived them.
21: My father should have been a dead man.
19: For decades, the mafia had New York City in a stranglehold, with law enforcement seemingly powerless to intervene. But the murder of Carmine Galante marked the beginning of the end. Discover how a group of young prosecutors took on the mafia, and with the help of law enforcement, brought down its most powerful figures. I'm Anasika Nicolazzi. And from Wolf Entertainment and iHeart Podcasts, this is Law & Order Criminal Justice System.
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0: Afternoon Delight is Lighter by Jelly Roll and Carine Leon. The song is one of 18 tracks that appears on the official World Cup album, which dropped over the weekend. The album features appearances from the likes of Ava Max, Shakira, Lotto, I Show Speed, Nelly Furtado, Future, and more. Again, today's Afternoon Delight is Lighter by Jelly Roll and Carine Leon.
1: 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And now, from the court to the courtroom with Jacob Imrani.
2: Okay, now our weekly chat with our good friend Jacob Imrani. Jacob, how are you today?
3: I'm doing wonderful. What a great way to start my week by getting on the phone with you and Rodney on a Monday.
2: All right, you don't have to be nauseating about it, Jacob. I mean,
4: we love you keeping it real, Fred. You're keeping it real. Way to go, Jacob. Saying. Appreciate that.
2: Hey, we were just kicking this around, Jacob. You're a proud partner of the Lakers. Austin Reeves, sign and trade. Do you think that'll happen?
3: Listen, I think this is the first year in about, 20-some-odd years that I am completely confused and have no idea what this new ownership group is going to do. You know, in all these past years, we've known that Jeannie Buss and the Buss family were, an amazing ownership group, but you knew that they always side on, the side of loyalty. They always want to take care of their players, and sometimes they may extend things out just because of that loyalty. Now you got the new ownership group in. They've literally cleaned house. I think there's like only two people left from the old regime inside the business partner, area. So how they're going to attack this, and there's so many more people in the room that are going to be giving their opinions that honestly, anything I say is a guess. I know that they understand that they got to surround Luka. I know that they're not going to take any shortcuts getting there. So I'm just excited to see, are they going to pay him this money? Are they going to sign and trade him? I don't know. What do you guys think? I mean, in all reality, with what's happening right now, do you really think that we're going to lose Austin? That's the right approach?
0: No, I mean, I don't think so. I think you want to try to keep him, especially because Luka likes playing with him, number one. And number two, he's a very good player. But at what price? You know, there's word out there, we talked about last week, that he's not willing to give a hometown discount. He wants to go get his money. And if that's the case and they end up paying him, $40 million a year, what does that do to roster building for the Lakers in the foreseeable future, Jacob?
3: And that's the problem. I mean, all these guys, you're looking at the Lakers, but you're hearing it also about even OKC or some of those people is that, the roster building, how are you ever going to be able to compete against OKC or San Antonio if you're basically going to use up all of your money on Austin and other people that, unfortunately couldn't keep up? So I think some hard decisions are going to be made. From the other side of it, though, I think Austin believes that this is the time for him to get paid. And if somebody comes and pays him, I don't think he'll be giving anybody a home discount. But, who are you going to bring in to replace Austin and LeBron? I think that's my question. When you try to make a decision whether you're going to pay Austin, you're going to say, no, that's too much money to pay him. So who are you going to pay? Who's out there that's going to be able to bring you Austin Reeves' numbers, or are you going to split that up amongst a number of people? I don't know. A lot is going to be happening in the offseason. And, it's exciting to know. Are they going to be able to go get Giannis? Is that going to happen? He keeps talking about wanting to be in the East Coast. So I don't know. As exciting as it is, it's a bit nerve-wracking because I know as Laker fans, we're not used to going out so quickly, and it's been happening a bit more than we're comfortable with. So I'm excited about what the new ownership's going to do.
2: See, here's the thing, Jacob. I don't think you can consider anything the way you did it in the past. Nothing. So it's like, well, can we get Giannis, or how do you replace Austin Reeves? I don't even think you can think that way anymore. I think we need to figure out what they're going to do, how they're going to implement whatever system they're going to implement. What analytics are they going to use? Are they going to build teams differently? Very much like the Dodgers, they found a bunch of guys we didn't even know who they were, and all of a sudden they played well. Do they have some formula, or will they create one that we don't know about? so that maybe some of the moves they make won't make a lot of sense, but then in reality they pay off? See, I think in the past, Laker fans have always said, what are we going to do now? Are we going to get Giannis? I'm not sure these guys even think that way. Seriously, I think they're going to do it very differently and be very analytical about it and make decisions based on what they think will work for sustained success. Does that make sense?
3: Listen, I think when you look at it, I don't think OKC went out there and built those teams based on people that anybody knew. I mean, I still tell everybody, if the OKC team was walking in the streets, the only one I'd probably recognize would be Shea. The rest of them, I can't even remember their names. But these guys went out there and they got some of these guys that were supposed to be very good, and they did a great job for them. So I think at the end of the day, you know, the question I'm going to ask is basketball like baseball? Is that system going to work here? You know, in baseball, you can go down and get some people, you know, in, you know, AAA and AA and bring them up, and then those people end up being superstars for you. Are they going to go to the G League? Are they going to go bring some people from the G League that maybe other people have not looked at? So I think, as I said, it should be exciting, but we're probably going to be nervous as well because some of those moves may not make sense. But the one thing we do know is that they win, and I think that's what gives every single one of us that, you know, that kind of confidence with the new ownership and all the people they brought into the, you know, brought into the front office.
2: Jacob, our listeners love when you offer advice. They absolutely do. And I want to ask you this. Rodney's called you. He's had issues. I've called you. I've had issues. By the way, you know, Jacob walks the walk and he talks the talk. It's real. Anyway, what should people do if they're involved in an accident but need a second opinion?
3: Yeah, so, you know, I think second opinions are very common with doctors, right? You have health insurance. Most people go to a doctor, and a doctor tells them you need surgery or you need some kind of procedure. And a lot of people say, all right, well, let me go get a second opinion. So they will find somebody else that they trust, another doctor that comes highly recommended. And they want to make sure that what the first doctor is recommending is the right route. And I think that's something that people need to know is also available to them when it comes to the law, especially in personal injury accidents. You know, in personal injury accidents, when we are hired, we don't get paid until the case is over. We don't get paid unless we win. And if we don't win, then we don't get paid. It's basically we take a risk along with our clients. But a lot of people end up going to attorneys that are recommended by a cousin, a grandma, or somebody like that, and they don't necessarily know whether that attorney is an expert in personal injury. They don't know whether that attorney is working up their case correctly. They may have an instinct that something's not going well, but then they say, if I want to go talk to another attorney, now I got to come out of pocket. I don't have the money. You know, the hell with it. I'm just going to stay here and write it out. So one of the things that, you know, we implemented over 10 years ago is an opportunity for people to call our office for free and have us review cases. And those cases often tells the person, yeah, your attorney's doing a good job. And if they're not, then that client has an opportunity to have another pair of eyes on their case. And that's something that you should do in any part of your life. Even if you bring out, you know, somebody who's a electrician and they want to charge you a boatload of money, you will bring in another person and get a second opinion. So it's good for them to know that in law, that's also available, and that's something that we do for free for anybody who needs that potential review of their case or another pair of eyes on their case.
2: Awesome. Good stuff, Jacob. Good stuff. And when you say you will take another look for somebody, you absolutely will. They're under no obligation, right? If they ask you and say, hey, Jacob, can you look at this?
3: Absolutely. No obligation, nothing at all. We're just here to help.
2: All right. Great stuff as always, my friend. You have a great week.
3: Thank you, guys. Have a great week and talk to you guys soon.
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2: Okay, we continue on. Fred Rogan, Rodney Peet on AM 570 LA Sports. Came on the air and kicked around tickets at Madison Square Garden for Game 3 between the Knicks and Spurs. Here's a man who's never paid for a ticket in his life. That's the only reason he got into this business. He just likes basketball. Mark Medina, our Fox Sports Radio insider, NBA insider. Hello, Mark.
29: Fred, you're on the money. Thankfully, being able to cover the NBA, I've been able to get a good seat without a dime coming out of my pocket. But can't say the same thing for anyone attending Game 3 tonight with Knicks Spurs.
2: Yeah, can you believe those prices?
29: I can believe it, but it's astounding, Fred. I talked to some people over at SeatGeek, and they're telling me it's averaging $7,768 per person. And to put this in further context, people at SeatGeek were telling me that this is the highest price, like, major event, even more than most of the Super Bowls, with the exception of Super Bowl 58. The average price for that came at a very affordable sum of $10,497 a ticket.
30: It's crazy. And this doesn't happen unless it's New York, right, Mark? I mean, it's just they've been waiting since 73 for this happened. I said this earlier too. I just, of all the sports, and look, the Yankees have been king and people love the Yankees in New York and all over the world, but it's a different vibe, a different energy when the Knicks are in the finals and Knicks are on the verge of winning a title than it is for any other sports team in New York.
29: Yeah, Rodney, you hit on the money. I mean, when I talk to people at SeatGeek and StubHub and ask, like, hey, how would you put in proportion, like, why is there such an uptick? And they stress to me, like, look, it's lightning in a bottle of so many things. First time the Knicks are in the finals since 1999. There's optimism that the Knicks could actually win a championship for the first time since 1973. There's some Knicks fans, they had success, but some others didn't with going to the road games in San Antonio, so this is our first opportunity to go. There's also a lot of, you know, international fans that, you know, not only are Knicks fans, but love to go to New York. So you combine all those factors together, and that's the prices you get.
2: Okay, as for the series itself, let's stop talking about prices. Let's talk about the series. I said before the series started, I just think the stage is too big for the Spurs at this point. And I think you can see in the first two games some mistakes they made. The Knicks already playing a big stage. Playing in New York is unlike playing anywhere else. San Antonio, I just don't think is ready for this moment. What do you think, Mark?
29: Yeah, I completely agree with you. I thought that going into this finals, because of the way that they beat the Oklahoma City Thunder, that all the Spurs would be ready for this moment. But I think what we've seen here is that they expended so much physical, emotional energy against the Thunder that they came into the series at a handicap. But to the Knicks' credit, they've been playing at an all-time level. You know, Karl Anthony Towns, I think you can make the argument, if the Knicks are going to win this championship, deserves the finals MVP even over Jalen Brunson because of the way he's guarded, you know, Victor Wembanyama. When he's guarding him, it's 4-19 combined from the field, and that's even accounting for the reality that Karl Anthony Towns is getting called for fouls. Some of it you can debate. Some of it is that's the way Karl Anthony Towns defends, but it doesn't really matter. He's still been very aggressive. You know, the Knicks, they push him out to the perimeter. Wemby, yeah, he has that range, but he's often settled for those threes. And then on the other end, Karl Anthony Towns is attacking the basket with aggressiveness, and that's, you know, wearing Wemby out a little bit. And then you add in the fact that De'Aaron Fox, whether he's fully healthy or not, he's not fully healthy, but he has to make shots in crunch time. He hasn't done that. And, you know, the Knicks, you're getting what you're getting from Jalen Brunson, predictably. He's one of the most clutch players in the league, but you're having a dependable number three option, whether it's Mikal Bridges finding his outside shot, OG Anunoby being a great two-way player, Josh Hart being a great energy guy. The Knicks have really checked every single box where the Spurs haven't, and, you know, with their star player Victor Wembanyama being a shell of himself, that clearly hasn't been enough, and even with desperation, I don't expect that to change in Game 3.
30: Yeah, and Landry Shamet, too, just going off.
29: Oh, yeah, he's been hitting a lot of threes, and,
30: yeah,
29: you know, people who followed the Clippers, they knew how valuable he was as a role player, but you never knew quite what you're going to get on a night-to-night basis from him, but this playoffs, it's been money time.
30: Yeah, and to that point, Mark, have you? I know teams have gotten on rolls, but have you seen a team like that gotten on this kind of roll, been this hot? And you say that, you know, I don't know if I agree with they're not ready for the moment, because you look up and in both games, the Spurs are leading with 2 minutes to go, and have a chance to win it. And maybe some of the things and mistakes, yeah, they made down the stretch, but I think it's Nick induced. But have you seen a team in recent memory that has been on this kind of roll? Because it doesn't matter how much they're down. They've been down 13 on, I think, multiple occasions. They come right back. You look up, you don't think they're out of it, and they're leading at halftime by one. It just feels like everything is going right for them at the right time right now.
29: Well, statistically, we haven't seen this kind of team put on this kind of dominance since the Golden State Warriors when they defended their championship with Kevin Durant. Now, do I find comparisons with these Knicks to those Warriors? No. I think that there's, you know, a sense that because of the easier pathway through the East, the flawed opponents, and just the roster construction, that this is more about like the Dallas Mavericks in 2011, where they caught lightning in a bottle. They have a great player and also a lot of great role players that fill that role, and they're against an opponent like the Mavericks were with the Miami Heat with LeBron James, Knicks were with the Spurs with Victor Wembanyama, where very talented group. They're likely going to win multiple championships now, but just not quite ready. I think that you made a great point that when you evaluate everything, I don't think the Spurs are overwhelmed. You know, there might be some inexperiences catching up to them. I think it's more tactical and fatigue than them feeling like the pressure's getting to them, because if that was such a thing, I don't think that they would have been able to pull out seven games against the Thunder. But this Knicks team, they've been executing very consistently. And defensively, they've done that since January. I think since the end of the regular season, they finally found the right offensive dynamic on how best to feature Jalen Brunson and Karl Anthony Towns, as well as, you know, more consistency from their other role players. So it really does have a lightning in a bottle feel, and that might also explain these high ticket prices. Like, there's a real good chance the Knicks are going to win this championship, but there's also this feeling that, you know what, like, we don't know when the next opportunity is going to come because of this NBA landscape. But to the Knicks' credit, they're fully taking advantage of their current circumstances.
30: Mark, you mentioned Brunson. What does this do for him? I think he's got the most to gain with this, and you know, maybe Karl Anthony Towns too. Is I think, you know, his time in Minnesota is kind of blurred a little bit, and people had an idea of him maybe not being physical enough or not being strong, and he's proven that he can be an inside player as well as an outside player. But Jalen Brunson, New York kid, coming back to New York, playing for the Knicks, won at Villanova, now about on the verge to win a title and maybe an MVP. What does this do for his stature?
29: Well, I think there's a few things. One, it knocks down the argument that Buckingham and some others said that, hey, a small point guard can't lead a team to a championship. Well, he's a smart point guard, and he's about to do that. That's number one. Number two, there's already going to be talk about where does he stand among all-time Knicks greats. And there's some people that already argue that he's at the top of the list. Now, you win a championship, that changes the whole equation because they haven't won a title since 1973. I think the other thing is it just reinforces how great of a clutch player he is. I mean, I talked with his trainer, Dave Williams, not too long ago, and he was sharing that one of the drills they do is literally called the Wemby, where he, you know, uses a broom to contest his shots, and that's a way to prepare for him to shoot over defenders, especially ones that are bigger than him, because he's so undersized. And fast forward now, he's playing against the Spurs, sometimes against Wemby, and most of those shots aren't deflected because of how well his arch is. So I think he stands to gain the most as far as how he's perceived as a player, both inside and outside the Knicks organization. But I think we also have to keep in mind this, I think practically is even more important for Karl-Anthony Towns because of the fact that if they win a championship with him, it removes any sort of doubt that maybe he's on the trading block this summer in any proposed Giannis Antetokounmpo deal. And I don't think the Knicks were ever going to get close to that, but that removes all doubt. And then it also helps just the perception of him. Karl-Anthony Towns has been an all-star caliber player. He's a great two-way talent, but there's a lot of things where he's looked at as a player that can't handle the physicality. He can defend, but he struggles with foul trouble. And I think that, relatively speaking, he's addressed those issues this playoff run. Yeah, he's picked up fouls still in this finals, but it hasn't taken him out of the ability to play on both ends of the floor. And the physicality part, you know, he's embracing that, you know, Knicks mantra of how they played in the 90s and onward, that you got to be physical, and he's shown that he's able and willing to do that.
2: Mark Medina is with us. Let's shift over here locally to the Lakers. We were chopping this up. Austin Reeves. Okay. How much? He's not giving anybody a hometown discount. And he's already said that, and he probably shouldn't. So let's say they go above their comfort level, but they sign him for what they sign him for. Is that $40 million, $38 million, whatever it could be. But then they can't do anything else. So would it have to be a sign and trade, in your opinion?
29: Yeah, it's a good question, Fred, because the sticky part about Austin Reeves is that technically they're not limited by a number. They have his bird rights, so they could go even over the cap to sign him, but it does affect them because it's still luxury taxes. It's still second apron, and second apron has pretty much been a hard cap. So with that, technically it's not going to affect their ability to keep LeBron or get other guys, but it's going to have a trickle-down effect once the second apron comes in. So I don't know if Austin Reeves is going to get a max contract, but I do suspect that the Lakers are going to give a respectable number to him, not just to placate him, but they know that his chemistry with Luka Doncic is great. Luka wants him on the team. That's kind of important because he's their franchise guy. And then it's about working after that. What they get in the open market, it could be a sign and trade, but frankly, I don't even know if that's going to be necessary because I don't think Giannis is going to be available for the Lakers. And even if he is, I think the Lakers will draw a line in the sand that, yeah, you do want Giannis, but you don't want to give up so much depth because we've seen what Giannis can look like on a Bucks team that doesn't have enough depth. And also there's injury concerns. So I think really it's about improving on the margins. Mitchell Robinson, Robert Williams III, those are serviceable centers that might be available and a vast upgrade over DeAndre Ayton. And even if DeAndre Ayton exercises player option because he's probably not going to get much in the open market, they can relegate him to a backup role and replace that. So I think that's the most likely pathway. But Lakers being the Lakers, they will keep all options open. I've just seen, though, since the Russell Westbrook trade, Rob Pelinka being very reluctant to make all these big moves if it compromises roster depth.
30: Yeah, that'll be interesting. I guess my question, can they, if they end up giving Austin Reeves the max or close to it, can they win with him and Luka? You mentioned some guys, Mitchell Robinson. In terms of wing players, which everybody, I need that 3-and-D guy. What kind of, I mean, I know you can throw out Ananobi, you can throw out some other guys that are playing right now that would be great, but that type of player. But when you're the Lakers and you see these teams that got so much depth, does that pause your focus on going overboard with Austin Reaves? I know you said the money because they got his bird rights and they can offer him that along with LeBron, but depth seems to be the biggest thing in the NBA right now.
29: Yeah, I think that really what they're calculating is essentially like best of bad options. And I don't say that as any like disrespect toward Austin. It's just, I think the reality that they're keeping a few things in mind. His chemistry with Luka Doncic, at least offensively, is very, very good. And that's a good starting point. I think secondly, they're looking at, you know, his shortcomings in the playoffs. This year, you can make the argument it's different than it was before because he was coming off an injury. So I think that they have comfort level that he is ready to make that next step for an all-star caliber player, but it's not going to solve everything. To your point about wing depth, what did they get? One of the possibilities is retaining Rui Hachimura, but it's going to have to be at a lesser number than $18 million. And, you know, I know that he and his agents will try to negotiate great deals, but I wouldn't be surprised if they can get Rui on a hometown discount because he already has a perspective on what it's like to be making good money on a losing team with the Washington Wizards. So even though he's unrestricted and, like, anything can happen in the open market, I think he does have that perspective on how different it would be than to be with a Lakers organization that isn't necessarily the favorite to win a championship next season, but are at least a playoff-caliber team. But beyond that, where do they go? Maybe Udoka from Minnesota. You know, he is a very valued player in Minnesota, but they also have a very large payroll. Lou Dort with the Oklahoma City Thunder, he's a great physical defender, and I expect that the Thunder are going to not exercise the team option on him only because they have a surplus of wings already with Alex Caruso, Kayson Wallace, and they have to manage, you know, a larger payroll now that the max extensions are going to be kicking in for Chet Holmgren and Jalen Williams next season. So I think Lou Dort's the most likely target, but in fairness to him, he will be a target for a lot of other teams as well.
2: All right, Clippers, quickly, Kawhi. I know we just had an interview with the league about aspiration. you start laughing. So what happens? He stays, plays out his final year. They don't extend him, do they?
29: I don't think they extend him, but he still has a year on his contract. So I wouldn't be surprised that they view it as that, you know, he has an expiring contract. He'll still be with the Clippers next season, and then circumstances and availability will dictate whether he's with the Clippers after the trade deadline.
2: All right. Well, Mark, thank you for coming on. Thank you for sharing the insight. You know, you've educated us, and that, there's no price we can put on that. We're smarter since you were on with us today.
29: Fred, Rodney, appreciate you, but if you want to show out, you know, Game 3 Knicks tickets, yeah, I'll gladly accept the invoice.
30: Fred's
29: but
30: ready.
29: No, I'm
30: Fred's
29: just
30: ready.
29: Kidding.
30: Mark said he's in for 80% of the ticket cost.
2: Yeah, right. All right, Mark, take it easy, buddy. We'll talk to you.
29: Appreciate you guys.
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24: It's August 2023, a county government meeting in Pennsylvania's Lehigh Valley. A young woman, early 20s, steps up to the mic to speak.
25: My two-month-old son was happily drinking milk from his bottle when he quickly started choking, turned blue, and went limp. My boyfriend transported our son to the changing table as I grabbed an anti-choking device and my boyfriend began assembling it. Two pumps of the device and my son was conscious, gasping for air and coughing up milk.
24: They all went to the ER to make sure the baby was okay.
25: But upon arriving at Lehigh Valley Hospital, the diagnosis quickly became something so different.
24: One of the doctors had a theory.
25: She stated to my father and mother-in-law that we are young, first-time parents who got frustrated with our baby and violently shook him to make him stop crying, and a confession would only make things easier for us.
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25: 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And I'm a mom who lost everything in less than 24 hours due to one doctor's misdiagnosis. Enough is enough.
24: 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And the next one. The stories they tell form a pattern of parents walking into a Lehigh Valley hospital to get help for a child, only to leave without them. And the same doctor's name kept coming up again and again. A pediatrician.
26: I ask you, what kind of doctor does this?
24: That's what I wanted to know, too. From Serial Productions and the New York Times, I'm Diane Neary, and this is The Preventionist, a story about a doctor and the rise of a powerful field of pediatric medicine.
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28: Oh, yeah, come on, let's keep it moving. Many thanks to our man, Mark Medina, NBA insider, always, always dialed in, ready. It's good to have get Mark back on the show. We used to have him on all the time. Then he got big time for us.
29: Yeah, that's what happens.
28: Yeah, and then they all come home. They come home.
29: Eventually, you know.
28: Yeah.
29: They got to make us feel bad.
28: It's like your kids. You know, they get big time, so they want to come back for mama's cooking.
29: No, they come back, period. They think they're big time. They still end right back up at the house. Jesus.
28: Just when we thought we had them out the house, one comes back.
29: Oh, no, they're always there. If you have kids, the majority of people know, it doesn't matter how old they are, they always find their way back. And, you know, if you're a parent, you want that, to be very honest with you.
28: Absolutely. It's very cool. Even though it may not be as cool to them and they have identity issues with everything, or I can't find the right situation for me, and they feel that way. You love having them back, and you could take them forever. You know, you're like, how could I make you more comfortable so you don't have to move out again?
29: Yeah, that's true.
28: No, absolutely. Remember the days where

0: but you're paying for the top, right? You get what you pay for. So that costs. You have been paying for the Lakers, even though I think it's safe to say their product has been a bit substandard. But you paid for them, and you will continue. I mean, it could cost you for good seats. What's a decent seat? $200, let's say, for a Laker game? A decent seat?
1: Yeah. A decent seat, yeah. $200, I would say.
0: Okay. How many people would take?
1: Depending on who they're playing, right? It's going to depend on who they're playing, too. That's going to factor in.
0: All right. So how many of us are going? Four or two?
1: Say it's a family. You want to go four.
0: All right. We're going to go four. It's $800 to get in. It's $800 for the right to walk in the building. You haven't parked, and you haven't eaten. It's $1,000 for one game. For a family of four, at $200 a throw. Some people have that money. I don't think a lot of people can just arbitrarily start throwing thousands of dollars away. And what if you want to go to three games? That's $3,000. I don't know if people can afford that.
1: That's interesting. I'm looking up tickets for Dodgers. I guess they got an upcoming home stand against Tampa Bay after this road trip. And you can get in the building for $70, Fred.
0: $70 for Dodgers?
1: Yeah, you can get in the building for $70 for the Dodgers. So you figure, you know, what, $280? Four tickets for your family, $280 to get there.
0: So it's $300.
1: Parking, yeah, $300. Not including parking or food, but $300. Now you better take advantage of it now because when October runs around, it's going to be $3,000 a ticket.
0: Oh yeah, of course. But that's all right. Yeah. $300. That got you in. Food's going to cost what? $370.
1: $70, family of four. No, food and drinks throughout. Let's see, another. I would maybe $100 on that, Fred.
0: So it's $400.
1: 25 per person. Yeah, $400.
0: All right. Think about that. Can a lot of people afford that? I don't know the prices for the Galaxy or LAFC. The King. I know what the Kings cost. I have to tell you, it's hard to go to a lot of games. Yeah. Things are expensive now. Not so much in Cincinnati, to be fair, or Kansas City. Or Pittsburgh. They're different markets. But when you are in a market like L.A., you're going to pay. It's a major market. It's expensive. What's it cost for good seats to an NFL game here? 50-yard line. What does that cost?
1: Oh, man. Rams or Chargers. Yeah, you're over 250 for sure. In between the 40s? Yeah, you're above. You're definitely above 250, I think. So it may say it costs you $300 a seat. You're in for $1,200 if you want to bring your family to a Rams game, then you got parking. Well, you're $1,500 in when you leave the stadium.
0: I am wondering if fans think it's too expensive. And maybe you don't, by the way. And maybe it's exactly where it should be priced. So what we'll do is we're going to open the phone lines. If we get a couple of calls, we'll take them. If not, we are going to move on. Can you afford to go to sporting events? Don't call up and be all bitter. That's not the point here. That's not the point of the exercise. The exercise is this. Can you afford to go? Do you go? Or are things too expensive? And why? That's the exercise. Don't call up and say, they suck. No, don't do that.
1: And you pay the price, right? You said, living in these markets, New York, L.A., Chicago, big markets like this, you pay the price. Because, as we just talked about with the Knicks, $10,000 to get in the building, you may not pay it. Somebody in that market is paying, and very happy to.
2: 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Sports.
0: 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All right. Is it too expensive to go? Or is everything fine? 866-987-2570.
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0: Tired, Fred Rogan.
1: Come on, let's go. Let's keep this thing moving, Freddie. On a Monday, baby. Come on.
2: Okay. So here's the question, Rodney. Are sporting events too expensive? Are they simply too expensive at this point in time? That is the question. And we're wondering, you know, don't call up and start yelling and complaining about a certain team or whatever. Just overall. Because that's what people are talking about. We'll go to Huntington Beach to start. Rich, are they too expensive? Rich, you there?
3: He's speechless.
4: Yeah, we know they're all expensive. Let me start off with my take. Okay, go for a Modelo at a ball game. It's $19. Walk into a local 7-Eleven. It's $2.79. Best game I ever went, but I'm old school, Fred. I like games that are more in football stadiums. I don't like entertainment centers. Best game I ever saw live in person was Chiefs versus Rams at the Coliseum. Final score 52-51. I'm so grateful I was at that game because it was amazing. But
3: it was. I was at that game too, by the way. I was at that game. It was right after the fires. Right after the fires, I believe. Yeah, and Thousand Oaks, right? And they canceled the Mexico City game and brought it to the Coliseum, and it was fantastic. It was a shootout. I remember that. And the place was rocking.
4: Sure, Mr. Pete, you know what I'm talking about. That's a football stadium. I don't like entertainment centers. It takes away from the football experience. So unless Weiss is hooking me up with tickets to the suite at the 570 at Dodger Stadium for me and the PMS union leader, I'm staying at home using my own bathroom and saving my money. I can afford to go, but it's kind of a pain in the neck, and everybody's on their phone anyways, so who the hell cares?
2: All right, thanks, Rich. Thanks.
3: Tell it like it is.
2: Well, he's locked and loaded, wasn't he? He was ready to go.
3: Oh, he was ready. He was ready. Okay. I do remember that game, though. It was a magical night. Rams, I think it was one of those color rush games, too. Rams were all in gold, and Kansas City was all in red, and it just went back and forth, and, last minute touchdown by the Rams to win it in the Coliseum. There was about 90,000 folks there, so it was pretty impressive. But I don't know where I lie on the entertainment centers, though. I kind of like a cool modern stadium nowadays, though.
2: So do I, yeah.
3: Yeah.
2: Yeah. Things evolve. It's more of an event, an entertainment event now, not just a game. Corey in the Valley. The Valley's a big place, and Corey is located somewhere in the middle of it. Corey, go ahead.
5: What's going on, Rogan and Rodney? What's up? You guys are both OGs in the game. But, like, what I got to say is, like, dynamic pricing is what really ruined the ticket prices. Like, how come it's not one set price for the same seat for every game? In the 80s, when I was a kid, you know, you were going to spend, like, you know, $6 for top deck, $20 for, like, field, $20 or $30 for field level. Now, depending on what kind of promotion there is, what day of the week it is, Sprint Training even has dynamic pricing. I think it's just pure greed from the organization. But a Dodger game's still worth it because the product that goes on the field. You know what I mean?
3: Yeah, get it. Like, you're willing to pay a little extra for the Dodgers as opposed to maybe, are you going to pay a little extra for the Chargers or the Angels or someone else? No offense.
5: Most definitely. Yeah, I mean, it's a little more infrequent going now than I used to be going with the family, you know?
2: Yeah. All right, Corey, thanks.
3: Thanks for the call, Corey.
2: Appreciate you weighing in. And it comes down to value. I mean, you know, if you can only pay for one, which one are you going to pay for? I mean, it's that kind of thing, right?
3: Yeah.
2: Where are you going to spend your money? Matt in Santa Monica. Matt, now what do you think?
6: I think it's all too expensive. I mean, thinking about going to the World Cup, that's obscene. I could fly to Europe and we'll go watch a Champions League final for the amount it would cost me to go to a World Cup game. And, you know, and it's also about the quality. It's even concerts are more expensive. If I go to, I'd pay for a concert, I know what I'm getting. I go to a game, it could be a blowout. It could be a lousy game. You don't even know what you're getting, and it's a lot of money to spend and go to traffic. The traffic to get there, and I think it's just insane and not going to get better.
2: All right. Appreciate it. Thanks for the call, Matt. Okay, now, Mike and Rancho Kook, you are a Rams season ticket holder, right?
7: Yes, sir.
2: And?
7: Yes, I am. And I was, I've been a Rams season seat holder since the Coliseum, since they came back to the Coliseum. And actually, back then, the tickets were reasonable. But, you know, now we got the LLC or the licensing fees and the tickets doubled, plus the licensing fees. It's just an expensive trip to the stadium. Now, I go to most of the games, and half the times I'm trying to sell the tickets, and it's really hard to sell them for even at cost. It's ridiculous. But I know that's across the sports industry here in L.A., at least. You know, Dodger games are expensive to go to. The Kings, the Lakers, the whole gambit. It's just expensive to take a family out now. And it just got to a point, you know, where you just watch it on TV.
2: Yeah.
3: Yeah.
2: All right. Appreciate it, Mike. And that's interesting. If you buy season seat, here's the dilemma, right? You buy season seats because you want to be able to go to the certain games you want to go to. But you can't go to every game, so you figure, well, you know, I can sell these. You end up selling them for less than what you originally paid.
3: Yeah.
2: You actually lose money. And that's what he's saying. You can't even sell them half the time.
3: Right.
2: And I mean, if you buy Dodger seats.
3: Football may be a little different, right? Because you're looking at nine games, as opposed to if you're buying Dodger or Lakers season tickets, you're definitely probably not going to every one of those games. And you got to pick and choose. You know, obviously you can get packages for not the whole season, but still it's a lot of games that you may not go to. And, you know, I know you know this too, Fred. There was a lot of, back in the day, where families and corporations especially had season tickets to all the L.A. teams, whether it be the Lakers, Kings, Dodgers, all of them. And now I hear folks, well, we had to give up our Laker tickets. Or we gave up our Rams ticket because we wanted to keep the Dodger tickets. And then rarely do you have, you know, these families or these people that have season tickets for the team that's playing in that particular season.
2: Let's go, Chris in Venice. Chris, thanks for holding. What do you think?
8: Hi.
2: Hey.
8: Hold on, I'm getting off the bus.
2: No, don't do anything crazy here.
8: Okay.
3: Okay,
8: no,
3: Chris,
8: no,
3: what
8: no,
3: are
8: no,
3: we
8: no.
3: doing, Chris?
8: Okay,
3: what are we doing?
8: Well, long story short, you don't need to hear my story. Anyway, so before Ohtani and Yamamoto and Sasaki came, for 4 years, I had 25-game packages that I bought through Dodger Stadium for $1,250. That included parking. 25
2: right.
8: games. Okay? Now, you can't get in a game for one person. $100 a ticket. Easily, if you buy more than one beer, $100 for food and $50 to park. One person. I went on Mother's Day, and it was $350 for three of us. Because we brought snacks with us.
2: You snuck them in?
3: You brought your own snacks.
8: That's
3: snuck them in. Okay. That's your own
8: that's
3: snacks.
8: Ridiculous.
3: Okay.
8: That's ridiculous. I can't go to any more games because I'm 70. I can't afford to go any more games because then my Social Security doesn't pay my bills. Why are we having to take over all of the expense that they're spending on these $500 million people? Great. They're great players. I love my Dodgers. Ask anybody. I'm the biggest Dodger fan around. But why am I having to take on the entire expense for what they're spending for our players?
2: Well, you know what I think? First, and by the way, are you okay? I mean, you know, you were having an issue getting off the freeway or something. Is everything good there?
8: No. No, I got knocked over on a bicycle. I got a concussion. I can't drive. So I have to take the bus anywhere I want to go. So I'm walking.
2: You're
8: okay.
2: Walking. You got knocked over on a bike. You got a concussion, and now you have to walk everywhere?
8: Yes.
2: And then you almost got hit by a car a minute ago?
8: Well, no, I didn't get hit by a car. I was just getting off a bus.
2: Okay.
3: Oh,
8: Okay. They happened to be at my bus stop, and I didn't want to talk on the bus. I had to wait till I got off the bus.
2: Okay, now we understand. As for the prices, got to make sure everything's all right.
3: He's listening to us mobile, Fred. He's mobile listening to us. I love it.
2: I mean, I don't want you to do. We don't want to talk to you if you're concussed. But here's the thing.
8: No.
2: Yeah, things are more expensive now, but they're not pinning the entire price of the players on the fans. The problem and the reality, it's not even called a problem, it's a reality. You get what you pay for, prices always go up, they never go down. And when you're building an organization like this, it does cost more. Another problem that you, I, Rodney, all of us here in Los Angeles have to deal with, things simply cost more here. Right? If you were living in Kansas City, it doesn't cost as much. If you wanted to get great seats at a Rockies game in Denver, it doesn't cost as much. But it does cost here, and that's just life. If you go to a restaurant, and it's a Michelin five-star restaurant, it's going to cost more. The food is that good. And it's unfortunate, but that you know, you've lived long enough to know that's the way it is, right?
8: You guys don't pay to go to games.
2: Oh, what do you mean?
3: We do.
2: Yeah, we do.
8: You pay for seats. You don't pay for your seat. You don't.
2: Yes,
8: you don't.
2: Do.
8: Sit
2: what are you talking about?
8: Every time.
2: No.
3: No, we don't. Station doesn't give us tickets.
2: No,
3: we give them away.
2: I buy my seats. If we go to a game, if we do a show from Dodger Stadium, we have our credential. Yes, but if we go to the game, we buy tickets. The station does not give us tickets. Mm-mm.
8: Oh, gotcha. Okay.
2: Yeah.
8: Okay.
2: No.
8: I'm thinking you guys do everything for free.
2: Oh, no.
3: I wish that were the case.
2: Yeah, make life a lot easier. And you know what's interesting? Yeah. I had a philosophy at Channel 4 for the years I worked there. I really didn't want to take free tickets. If you took free tickets, you were obligated. Right? So if they gave me tickets, they thought I was obligated not to say anything if I found some information out or had to report something. I just never really believed in that. So, no, I can't speak for Rodney, but I'm pretty sure I know. If you see me at a Dodger game, I bought those seats. Yeah, they're not free. Mm-mm. And by the way, you pay face value. They don't give it you the old, these are $4,000 seats and for you they're 40 cents. No, you have to really pay for them. Rodney, am I wrong?
3: You're absolutely right. You're absolutely right. And again, unless it's a special deal or promotion, we are paying for the seats. We're paying for the seats that we go.
2: Yeah, I mean, if a buddy gives you seats, that's no different than any friend of yours giving you tickets.
3: Correct.
2: But no,
3: we're going to the game. We got an extra seat. Come on with us. Yeah, that happens as a regular base too. But if we just say, hey, family, let's go to the game, we got to buy the tickets.
2: I mean, there was one occasion where I did run into Rodney, Holly, and I think a few family members. And I can assure you, that day, they didn't give you that many tickets.
3: Correct.
2: They didn't give you that many tickets.
3: It ain't, no.
2: You know what I mean?
3: Yeah, no, you absolutely know. You're right. You're right. Oh, no. Oh, yeah. Oh, you're, throwing out the first pitch or, you're singing the anthem. Here's a couple tickets. Oh, you
2: That's
3: wanna
2: one
3: bring,
2: thing.
3: You want to bring eight people? Okay, no. We'll give you two. We'll give you the two, but you got to buy the six.
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0: You went to JCPenney to find those summer fashion staples, like shorts and tees from A&A in St. John's Bay. 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Yes, JCPenney.
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2: All right, we continue on. Fred Rogan, Rodney Pete on AM 570 LA Sports. Dodgers off today. They needed a day off. You know, I had to fly east, get that bad taste out of their mouth after what happened yesterday. And by the way they've been playing, they can have one of those. Occasionally they can have one of those. Let's bring out a man who's at every one of them. Every single one of them. Our good friend David Vasse. And Dave, good afternoon.
32: Fred, bad taste in their mouth. I'm glad you quantified that after you said that. I mean, they did take two out of three and beat the Angels five out of six times this year after losing all six last year. So that was a weird game yesterday. I know. But bad taste out of their mouths. I mean, take a look at the standings.
3: Yeah, Fred. You're so greedy. You're just a typical greedy Dodger fan. Five out of six from the Angels and scored 172 runs versus their whatever. So take that, Freddie. Take that. Where do you want them to go? 152-10?
32: Sounds like it. It's like, yeah, do you think the Dodgers are wallowing in that loss from yesterday? Maybe Emmett Sheehan is, but that's it.
2: Yeah, what happened with him yesterday, Dave? Just wasn't on it?
32: Just wasn't on it, and you know, people are saying, why did Dave Roberts take him out in the second inning? You got to leave him in there. Well, I guess you could have, but that would have been kind of irresponsible on Dave Roberts' part, and that's what he said after the game. A guy that is just, what, less than 2 years removed from coming back from Tommy John surgery, and he's thrown 38 high-stress pitches in one inning. No starter is going to be allowed to stay in there for 40 pitches in one inning.
3: Yeah, you know, on the flip side of that, Dave, it feels like Roki Sasaki, you know, them giving him a long leash, allowing him to keep going back out there, feels like he's, number one, gaining more confidence, but also looking better, which is even more
32: important. Yeah, for sure. Yeah, the confidence is there, Rodney, because in his last six starts, he's been so good. Hitters are only hitting about 200 against Roki Sasaki. He's throwing more strikes, and he just seems to have a lot more mound presence. So the developmental part of this with Roki is starting to pay off with the Dodgers' patience and really putting in a lot of resources, manpower, time to try to get him up to speed and get him back to the guy that everybody was raving about when he was coming out of Japan. But I will say this. I know everybody believes that there's no looking back now. I feel like this is in the developmental stage. Usually we don't see that at the major league level, a very unique situation. But Roki did dominate the Angels. He did dominate them twice. He had 18 strikeouts. He went 14 innings, 7 innings each. So I think it is a lot of Roki, of course. But I think we have to just understand the lineup that he was facing. But certainly things are trending in the right direction.
3: Yeah, and you mentioned the walks, Dave. Was that the biggest concern, is command walks, base on balls, or getting deep into counts and throwing a lot of pitches early in his starts, and now that he feels like he's that has deteriorated quite considerably, especially the walks. But it felt early on when he was struggling that every batter was at 3-2, three balls. He was behind in the count. Has that been an emphasis for him to work on his command and make sure that he's throwing more strikes?
32: That's number one. Games were going over 3 hours virtually every time he pitched. The infielders and outfielders behind him were just standing around. It was becoming laborious even for them because there was no action in the game. There couldn't be any action in the game because he was throwing so many pitches and so many pitches outside the strike zone that these guys were flat-footed. So that was a big problem, and I really believe that there's been a couple of different things that have gone into why he's been able to be better. Is number one, confidence. He's getting results, and also he did change the grip on his split finger fork ball, where it's a little bit more of a tighter grip and a tighter spin. It's not so much of a knuckleball. It's more of a harder pitch that goes east to west, and that's kept hitters off balance. But number one is fastball command. He has it. He's stronger. He's hitting 100 again. That seems to be something that means a lot to him, because if you remember when he signed coming out of Japan, when teams were courting him, he gave the teams a homework project that said, how will you help me get my 100 mile an hour fastball back? And the Dodgers obviously have passed that homework test by getting that 100 mile an hour fastball back in his last start.
2: Dave, let's talk about Tyler Glasnow. Now he's on the 60-day injured list. So ultimately, he's going to be gone for a while?
32: Yeah, a back injury that was supposed to only be 15 days, now all of a sudden is 2 months. And look, nobody can question whether or not there's pain or what it is, but it seems like quite a departure from a minor situation to a situation where Glasnow can't even play catch. I watched him play catch a couple of times, and it just seemed very light catch. And after those catch plays the day after, he was reporting soreness in his lower back. So it feels like, it's a situation where a guy that has had a career of having injuries has another injury. And I think at this stage of his career, I don't feel like it's unfair to say he's injury prone, because he's injured every year.
3: Yeah, it's a shame. We talked about it a little bit earlier because he, you know, had a stretch there. He was pretty good. And going back to the injuries, which has followed him since Tampa Bay. Speaking of injuries, how's Max Muncy's head?
32: He's fine. He was actually the day that he didn't start against the Angels, he came off the bench as a pinch hitter. So he seems fine. And I think it was more of a situation where if there was any residual effect from that collision, there would be a lot of body soreness, which I'm sure he has to a certain extent. But he's back in there. He's fine. And I think maybe greater cause for concern is the fact that Will Smith has missed the last two games with a stiff neck. And Dave Roberts couldn't say definitively whether or not Will will be catching tomorrow night in Pittsburgh. Maybe he's got Skeens-itis. Maybe that neck's not going to loosen up until Wednesday after Skeens pitches.
3: Hey, not so quietly kept. A lot of folks have Skeens-itis.
32: Hello.
2: Hey, Dave. We kicked this around last week. We haven't talked to you about it. So the Tigers are going to have to move Tarek Skubal. We know that. Can the Dodgers, or would the Dodgers, put together enough of a package to get him without a guarantee that they'll be able to hold him after the season?
32: Yeah, the stance I have on all that, Fred, is, A, can we just see Tarek Skubal pitch in a major league game? I know he had a successful first rehab start, and it's unbelievable how well he pitched. But the trade deadline's not until August 2nd, And the Tigers GM, Scott Harris, is a guy that is very disciplined to his ideas and his thoughts about players and whether or not he should trade a Tarik Skubal or not. So it still remains to be seen whether or not he will do what everybody believes he should, and that's to trade Tarik Skubal. But there's a lot of time between where we're at right now and the second day of August when the trade deadline happens to see whether or not the Tigers can get back into a very weak AL Central race. So I just feel like there's a lot of time between now and then, and for everybody to start coming up with trade packages about what the Dodgers may or not need or do, and it's so premature.
3: Hey, Dave, because he's been here for 3 years already, and just have we and people kind of gone a little, feels like a little numb to the greatness of Ohtani. And what he's doing so far this year. I mean, hitting over 300. His ERA is low. He's number one at WAR. I mean, his OPS is in the top three, I believe. He's just doing everything from both sides right now. And it just feels like we expect it out of him. It's not as amazing as it probably should be reported of what he's doing, especially this year.
32: Yeah, it feels after that start in Arizona, Rodney, people are starting to take notice of what he's doing. And the reality is he's no longer in a slump anymore. He has come in out of that first month slump and is at the top of all the offensive leaders in Major League Baseball, along with being one of the top three pitchers in Major League Baseball. So it feels like ever since he's come out of that slump and now all of a sudden is back to being the Ohtani hitter that we know him to be, people are starting to recognize what Joey Votto pointed out a couple of weeks ago on the Dan Patrick Show before anybody else, and that's the fact that we may be witnessing the greatest single season by any pair. And right now, I would say we are. I know everybody talks about Christopher Sanchez. They talk about some, you know, hitters, but who combine Christopher Sanchez with Ben Rice, and that's Shohei Ohtani. And he's done it year in and year out, and that's why he's a four-time MVP. So I feel like people on the outside are starting to recognize the fact that we may be witnessing the single greatest season we've ever seen in Major League Baseball history.
2: You know, people love to kick that around. Dave, I think you're right, by the way. There's no one that can do what he can do. And when you go back
32: They're
2: and talk, well,
32: for
2: you know, you have to consider Babe Ruth. It's like,
3: what'd you
2: seriously?
3: Say, Dave? What'd you say, Dave?
32: Yeah, they're always looking for an excuse. Like Rob Parker, your old buddy, showed up at Dodger Stadium yesterday, and he's like showing me the teams that Ohtani has pitched against. And I said, to a certain extent, yeah, that's true, but he's still doing it. Everybody wants to poke holes, whether it's who he's pitching against or, you know, when he wasn't hitting, oh, the pitching's taken away from the hitting, and he's not hitting now. The Dodgers need him as a hitter. Well, he silenced all the critics in every single way over the course of the last 3 weeks. And it feels like, you know, anytime he does have a slump, people will try to poke holes into his season. But instead of doing that, I mean, Fred and Rodney, you guys have seen this in the NBA, the NFL, you know, the great ones, whether it's Brady or Jordan or Kobe or Shaq. It doesn't feel like when it's happening in the moment, people give these guys their due. It's only until like 10 years after they're done playing, people go back and reexamine their seasons and say, man, we should have appreciated that a little bit more.
2: 100%.
3: Yeah, that's a fact. And I can't think back into all those names you mentioned. Maybe, you know, that last season in Chicago for Jordan, people started to really appreciate him. But it wasn't until then when it was feeling like it was the end of that run. But up until then, you're right. I don't think people really appreciated him in the moment. And certainly not Kobe and Shaq and some of the other ones that you mentioned. It's really interesting in this time and with so much information, so much social media that it goes like it's like ho-hum, like he's supposed to do it. No, it's the hardest thing in the world to be able to pitch at that level and still hit 300. It's incredible.
32: Yeah, I'm with you, Rodney. I feel like everybody doesn't want to give Ohtani what he deserves. And I don't know. It's I know there's some Ohtani fatigue out there, but the reason why people are talking about him as much as they are is because we're seeing something that nobody ever thought could be done at this level in Major League Baseball.
2: See, Dave, here's the issue. I know you got to go. As a matter of fact, I'll just pick it up because I know you probably got to run. Thanks for doing this. Really appreciate it.
32: Okay. You take it from here.
2: Right. See you, Dave. Bye. No, because he's on always a very tight time schedule,
3: yeah.
2: Rodney.
3: Yeah, I know. He gives it to us. That's great. We love him for that.
2: Yeah, here's the thing. We talked about it last week. Here's the issue. When someone is that talented, that unique, and that special, and we'll start with here in L.A., when someone is that talented and unique, there is an expectation they will deliver. You see, they've set the standard so high that for anyone else, it is impossible to achieve it. But that is the expectation for this individual. And I think mentally, the only thing you actually acknowledge, because you know how incredible it is if they do not live up to that. That's why great players oftentimes don't get their due. Because expectations are so high. And their expectations, ultimately, that they've set.
3: Yeah, because you're comparing them against themselves.
2: That's exactly right.
3: Yeah, yeah. Because you remember he came on, burst on the scene with the Dodgers. He couldn't pitch. What did he do? He goes 50-50. The first player in history go 50-50, right? I can't pitch, but I'm going to show you something else, right? And then he comes back and pitches half the season, still hits 50 home runs. But I think now it's like people look at him and go, he's not necessarily on pace for the 50 home runs, so it doesn't feel like that first year where he was hitting home runs and stealing bases. He was just doing so many things, even though he didn't pitch. His presence was just a dominant force. Where I think people have gotten used to that, like you said, in the last couple of years, and the ball's not, even though he's got, 10, 11 home runs, something like that, it's still not flying out the ballpark the rate that it was those first 2 years. And so people are like, well, he's not at the plate. He's not what he was the first year he got here. Well, still a long season. Guys, now, yeah, and he started out in a bad slump, but now he's out of it, hitting 300 and doing what he's doing on the mound. Yeah, you gotta really appreciate it. You really do. And stop and focus on what he's actually doing at this level. And I brought up before, there are a lot of guys in college that did both, that pitched and hit and were pretty good. But when you've got to do it at this level against the best of the best, it's truly remarkable what he's doing.
2: Yeah, it really is. And just consider that for a second. I think around the country, people do have an expectation that he will perform, but I think they have more of an appreciation because if you don't see him or hear about him every day, he's sort of like a freak, right? He is like, whoa. Yeah. Here he is. What'd he do tonight? For us here, we just, that's what he does. Right. I mean, he went out 2 games ago, and he won, and he thought he pitched poorly. Right? Yeah. I wasn't very good. He didn't give up a run.
3: Yeah, didn't give up a run.
2: But I wasn't very good. But that's the level of expectation he's placed himself at.
3: I think people are not, they're separating the two, Fred. I think they look at him and go, okay, pitching-wise, all right, so you got Scooble, who's not pitching now, but you got Paul Skeens, you got Christopher Sanchez, who are just going and having great, great years. Even on his own team, some would argue that Yamamoto might be the better pitcher just from a pitching standpoint. And then you flip and go to hitting standpoint, is he the most dominating hitter? Do we look at him like we looked at, Ken Griffey Jr., Barry Bonds? Does it that same kind of tenacity, that same kind of, oh my God, it's going 400 feet into the water. Every at bat is going to be either a home run or a double off the wall. He's more of a long play kind of guy. So he can go 0-for-4 and he can go 1-for-5. He can do this and that. So I think individually people look at it. Is he the best hitter in the league? Maybe not. Is he the best pitcher? Maybe not. And they lump that together without going, well, he's doing both. And they go, well, okay, so I'm not as impressed. because he's not the best hitter in the game. He's not the best pitcher in the game. He's maybe top three, top four, but he's not the best. So that's why I can't get overly excited.
6: I think that runs through people's mind.
2: Kevin, do we know, do you have a tease for It's Lit?
7: I do, Fred. You want it now?
2: Yes. Well, if I ask for it after the break, then that's a problem.
3: Oh, wow.
7: I believe we discussed
2: we're going to do It's Lit.
7: Well, instead of asking, we just say, Kev, what's coming up next in It's Lit? Well, Fred.
2: Okay, Kev, what's coming up next in It's Lit?
7: Well, you know, with all these different conferences and affiliations and college sports, nobody ever agrees on anything until today. We'll talk about that coming up next.
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3: Juicy.
2: Okay. Well, we will answer. Kevin. We'll have the answer to that question when we come back.
9: The playoffs are on the horizon, and the rest of the NL West.
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29: Oh, yeah, let's keep it moving. Rodney P., Fred Rogan on a Monday. Hit it, Kev.
1: It's lit. Fire. Stories lighting up the sports headlines.
30: Well, a story we've been talking about for the last couple of weeks is Texas Tech quarterback Brennan Sorsby bet on his own team when he played at the University of Indiana, admitted that he had a gambling addiction, and he had been banned by the NCAA because he bet on his own team. It went to the courts. He won a temporary injunction. Then the NCAA appealed. Then it was put on hold. This morning, it officially came down from a judge. He is now eligible to play. And this set off a giant firestorm across the college football landscape. Several people were upset that he was able to keep his eligibility. The Big 12, there was even rumors that a lot of schools in the Big 12 were trying to petition the conference to say they don't want to play against Texas Tech because a ruling like this came down. There was the AD at Kansas State, and he said this on the record, quote, "It's effing BS." And he did not say effing BS. He actually said the words. He says, "I know the kid has a problem. Well, get well and focus on your problem. It's absolutely devastating for him to be able to play when in every other sport, no matter the level, it deems an athlete ineligible or they are punished severely for betting on their team." Another athletic director said this. He was unnamed, but he said this to Yahoo Sports. If this is now the precedent,

0: And part of this, you hate to say it, part of this is the greed of college sports and the NFL and pro sports now, with all of the interactions and intermingling with gambling and the sites and being it, you know, all intertwined into the business. Not saying that that's, you know, that gives you the license to go gamble. No. But the accessibility is a lot greater than it used to be. That being said, he don't get anything. As they once say, he don't get nothing. He gets to play.
1: He does get suspended for the first two games. Well, I mean, when you face the juggernaut, Abilene Christian,
0: right,
1: opening weekend, Rodney, I mean, come on, that's got to count for something. Come on.
0: Right. They did that since. And let's look at who you guys open with. What's your first two games? Okay, we're gonna penalize you those two games.
1: Well, then in game
0: two. Had those two games been in November, you know what? We don't want to punish you at the beginning of the season, so we're going to wait till the season's going a little bit. Those first two games in November, yeah, those are the ones we got to punish you. It happened to be against those two cupcakes. It is, yeah. I feel bad for anyone else out there or any other players that really got, because some of them, people have gotten banned for life and gotten
2: right,
0: kicked out of school, and all kinds of things have happened to them. And here we are. And a slap on the wrist. At the very worst, sit out. You got to sit out a year before you can come back.
1: Remember, our friend Rick Neuheisel got fired at Washington for having a bracket challenge in an NCAA tournament. It wasn't even his own sport, and he got lost his job over it. And now this?
2: You get banned in professional sports for you can't do that. You just can't do that. It's really interesting that this ruling came down.
0: And this set a precedent now?
2: And that's my point there. I was going to say that. There's the precedent. What do you mean I'm suspended? What do you mean I'm banned? What are you talking about? Look, here's a legal ruling. I just got to sit out a game or two.
0: Yeah.
2: You can't do that.
0: Bad.
1: I will say, so their second game, Roddy, Fred might take issue with you saying that they were a cupcake. That's your Oregon State Beavers there, Fred. So
2: there
1: are no walkover out there in the newly minted Pac-12, you know. Moving on.
0: I said what I said.
1: So Sam Presti, the GM of the Thunder, had a press conference earlier today, and he went off. He had like a 7-minute rant defending Shai Gilgeous-Alexander. People were talking about him foul baiting. I'm going to play a little bit of it, and mostly people kind of understand where he's coming off here. But he says a lot of people are using the bully pulpit, is what he called it, when talking about criticizing other people's players. Here's a little bit of what Sam Presti had to say in his defense of Shai Gilgeous-Alexander and foul baiting.
3: The post-game press conference has turned into the bully pulpit to create competitive advantage. I mean, we know what that is. I mean, it used to be you'd get up there, you talk about your own team. Now everyone gets up there and they talk about the officials and they discredit the other team. And again, like, they're great competitors, so we know why that's happening. And I don't fault them, because I think they may think it works. So the question is, why are they continuing to do it? Because there's financial incentives not to do it, but everyone's competing. But let's also recognize that it's the bully pulpit for competitive advantage. And that's what it's kind of turned into, which is part of competing. We all get that. Relative to Shai and the narrative on that, you know, he's playing against six people. He's got five defenders, and the sixth defender is social media. And, you know, that's a reality. And he's not going to be the last player that the machine decides to target. But no one's going to handle this gracefully, because when they turn it on somebody else, they're not going to step up there every night and not acknowledge it.
0: But tell me a superstar that doesn't get bullied, like, with social media, that doesn't have to go through certain things like that. That's the territory when you're back-to-back MVP. Unfortunately, that's a territory you got to deal with. And I get it. You know, he can't, you know, Shai's not going to go on a rant and defend himself or anything like that. And it's up to the people around him to do it. And then I credit Sam Presti for sticking up for his guy. I really do. But that's not like Shai's the only one that gets bullied in the press game or post game press conference or anything like that. From back in the day, there was always guys that, oh, they get all the calls. Magic used to get that. Oh, he just complains and gets all the calls and all blah, blah, blah, blah. It happens when you're the guy.

0: And we do. We live in a different time where there are people like on the keyboard just wants to pick and say this and say that with no consequences. And you just can't let it in. That's the thing.
1: Sam Presti had to defend his guy, so you respect that. The other side of it is it's an occupational hazard. Right? You fly above the clouds, sometimes you get hit with lightning. You're the best player in the league, or, you know, arguably in the top two, but you've been the MVP. You make a lot of money. This just comes with it. Is it fair? That's up for you to decide. But that's just part of this, and that's how it goes. And it's not going to change, and quite frankly, it'll only get worse for people.
2: Sam also said, and I don't have the audio of this, but he also defended Chet Holmgren. Because he, got dominated by Wimby and the Spurs in that previous series, and he says he's our guy. He did not say this explicitly, but it doesn't sound as if there's any designs of him looking to trade him at any point in time. He referenced the fact that a lot of great players throughout their career start off this way where they have a tough struggle to begin, and they end up overcoming it, and that he's mentally tough, and he'll be able to do that. I found it funny that at one point he referenced that Holmgren was an underdog, which I find interesting considering he was a McDonald's All-American and like the second-rated player in his class when he came out. But that's neither here nor there. He's defending his guy. And underdog, yeah, Freddie called
0: 7-4, he's the underdog. Yeah. He's the underdog.
2: Best player in his class when he came out, second overall pick in the draft. Sure, okay, whatever works.
1: Well, if he was the top pick in the draft, he wouldn't have been an underdog.
2: There you go, Fred. Okay, you're right.
1: That's right.
2: Fine. By the way, speaking of the NBA, for a lot of people talking about, and people have agendas and don't even look at facts when it comes to this, speaking of social media noise, saying like no one's watching the NBA and it's ridiculous and all this. They actually had game one of the NBA Finals. The results are back. This is the highest rated game one of the NBA Finals that we've seen since 2018, and that was the Steph and KD Warriors, their first year playing against LeBron and the Cavaliers. And actually, game one last week was rated higher than game one of Yankees-Dodgers in the World Series back in 2024. So we can talk about foul baiting. We can talk about tanking, rightfully so. We can talk about load management, which I think there's a little bit less of nowadays than it was a couple of years ago. It sounds like from the returns, the NBA is doing just fine.
1: No, and we can talk about it's the Knicks in the finals. We can add that to that list.
2: Oh, okay, with all the regular season ratings numbers I've given you in the past, too. I mean,
1: yeah, we don't believe those.
2: Okay,
1: we just made
2: those up.
1: Yeah, gotcha. You just make those up. We don't believe those. No, with the Knicks in the finals, and the way this works.
2: And Wimby, that doesn't hurt.
1: No, that's huge. I said this before it started. I mean, the Knicks, you're controlling New York, so that's going to be gigantic. That's number one. Number two, Wimby, he's like a freak to most people. They've not seen anything like him. He's like an Ohtani, a basketball. He's really tall, but he can do this, he can do that, and you just want to see what he can do. I think the combination of the two is driving people to watch it. I think that's what it is.
0: Yeah, I don't get that. Always, it's the same people say, oh, we're never watching the NFL. Ratings are going to tank. It's going to tank through the roof. They're not going to be able to do anything. And next thing you know, they got the highest ratings that they've ever had. It's just, I don't know why people got to sit back and hate without the facts, right? You got the New York Knicks in the NBA Finals. Of course, the ratings are going to be high. And then, like you said, you throw in Wimby, the freak of nature in it. They're high. I'm sure everybody thought the ratings for OKC and the Spurs were going to tank. And I'm sure those things were through the roof. I don't know the numbers, but I think they were through the roof.
2: Yeah, we talked about game one of that series a couple of weeks ago, Rodney, and that was the highest rated game one of a Western Conference Finals since the Lakers and Kings back in 2002. See, a generation ago.
0: Yeah. There you go. It's matchups, number one, obviously. Stars in the game, but yeah, it's not going anywhere.
2: And that's what's lighting up the headlines.
3: Rogan and Rodney.
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11: Lisa Sky Hain loved working with people.
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35: Thank you for hanging out with us on a beautiful Monday. Rodney Pete, Fred Rogan. Just a couple minutes left, Freddie. What you got?
36: All right. Do the Knicks go up 3-0 tonight?
35: My mind says yes, they do, but my heart is telling me the Spurs find a way to win game three. That's kind of where I stand. It'll be another nail biter, but I think the Spurs figure out a way to win.
36: Well, look at it like this. The Spurs better figure out a way to win. It's pretty simple.
35: Are they getting swept?
36: I mean, if they don't figure out a way to win.
35: If they don't win tonight, they get swept?
36: Yeah. Oh, I think. 100%. Yeah, get it done at home, 100%. I think the Knicks win tonight. I think they're going to be out of their mind. I think this would be the one night where they will be completely out of their mind. That place is going to go insane.
35: That and no matter how... bad thing.
36: Pardon me?
35: Sometimes that's a good thing. Sometimes that's a bad thing where you're so hyped up to play back at home and the crowd is so ready that it doesn't happen for you. You got to settle yourself back down.
36: Yeah, but the thing is this, Rodney. I know it was crazy and nuts, and that's how it is in San Antonio because you're at the NBA Finals. It's nothing is going to compare to what it's going to be like in New York. And
35: oh, no.
36: I thought the stage was too big for the Spurs. I think the stage has been too big for Wemby. Quite frankly, he's made some mistakes because he's not there. He hasn't been in this kind of environment yet. And down the road, they're going to be great. But I'll tell you this. If you thought the stage was big in San Antonio, you just wait till tonight.
35: Yeah, I don't know if the stage is too big. I think playing the Thunder, the defending champs, the heated battle they had back and forth, what I think is they exhausted, and Mark Medina alluded to this, they exhausted so much energy, and you could see them after, and sometimes this happens with a young team that finally gets there, that they exhausted so much energy, emotional, physical energy, that when that series was over, it was like they exhaled when they still had one more series to go. And you could see it on their faces, Wemby crying, and it was a big thing for them to get to the finals. Whereas I think the Knicks weren't about getting to the final, they were about winning it. And that's the difference of a young team. So I don't think it's so much of being overwhelmed by the moment as that they, I think, were happy to get there as opposed to focusing on, we got one more job to do. Remember that famous speech by Kobe afterwards, job's not done.
36: Exactly.
35: Job's not done.
36: Exactly.
35: So, yeah, we'll see.
36: All right, Ronnie, thanks for today. Great work. Kevin, appreciate it. Dodgers in Pittsburgh tomorrow, so we will have a very short show. And join you again at noon. Rodney, talk to you then.
35: All right.

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1: 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Here's the thing.
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1: And then they will make their way to Chicago to take on the White Sox on the south side. So today a full four-hour show on their day off, their travel day after dropping the series finale to the Angels yesterday. And then we'll get rolling at 1 o'clock tomorrow for a 1 to 2:30 show on a super flex thanks to a 3:40 p.m.
0: Corrections and retractions, Matt. What? I mean, you're saying all this stuff with such
3: corrections
0: confidence.
3: Corrections and retractions.
1: No Dodgers. We are the Dodger station. I want to set it up.
0: You have a lot of self-confidence, so when you say something like that, everybody feels like it's set in stone.
1: What did I get wrong? It's just schedule talk.
0: It is schedule talk, but the schedule talk, as you know.
4: Schedule talk.
0: There's a weather element here.
1: There is no
0: weather Pittsburgh
1: element.
0: Weather element. There could be bad weather in Pittsburgh tomorrow. And if they bang that game, then that means maybe no show on Wednesday, full show tomorrow, double up Wednesday. I'm not exactly sure which way to go, Matt. I don't know how you're going to want to play this.
1: This is all Kate's fault. Kate sent us a text this morning. We've been through this. We have been through this as a show. You have even done either a word or a top story or a local knowledge on the inconsistencies of our iPhone's weather app.
0: It's not just the iPhone, Matt. I think it's also the Chicken Little effect of Brian Blackmore, Tim Cates, David Vasse, whatever collection of people that try to get us panicked about it. But you're right.
1: They know that we like to have a set schedule, that we like to know when we're coming on. We don't care when we're coming on or how long we're coming on. We just don't like to be thrown curveballs in the middle, pardon the pun, in the middle of it all. And
0: well,
1: so
0: Matt,
1: to get that from Tim this morning, and then
0: think
1: you
0: of
1: know
0: it
1: me.
0: As two circles, like a graph, two circles, and then they kind of intersect at some point.
1: It's like a Venn diagram here.
0: Well, yeah, just two circles. Yeah, and one circle says Dodgers meteorology, like the actual weather and what's really going to happen and that inconsistency. Then the other circle is us, our radio show, and all the idiots involved with it. And when those two things intersect and that inconsistency element of the weather and the emotional reaction of the people that we work with and us as a show, it really is, as they say, the perfect storm.
1: Yeah.
0: And now we don't know. And now there's a Paul Skeens element, according to Tim Cates.
1: What's the Paul Skeens element?
0: He's the guy who is scheduled to start this game. He's the best pitcher in baseball, the most coveted pitcher in baseball. He's got a hot girlfriend. Everybody's super excited about Skeens. They're not going to want to brew up Skeens and get him all ready and hot and lathered up and then sit him down. That's what Tim Cates told me. So maybe they'll bang the game early because it's Skeens. It's not like a Pittsburgh bullpen game where they just throw out a bunch of dancing Jolly Pirates singing yo-ho, yo-ho. I mean,
1: now,
0: this is
1: the
0: Paul
1: problem.
0: Skeens. He's got to know.
1: Yeah, this is the problem with all of this, all right, is that I'm now going to look like the bad guy. This is how this works. It works every time because, you know, I can't just take Tim Cates sending that text of the photo grab from his iPhone that it says rain, rain, rain. No, I've got to do the deep dive because I'm anal that way,
0: right.
1: And I can't just let it sit.
0: And then you're going to do a play-by-play on the deep dive in the moment.
1: And now I've got to come on here and say, hey, there's no rain until 6 p.m. And it's forecast for light rain at 6 p.m. to a 50% chance of rain at 7 and 8 p.m. And Cates has got us all worked up that they're going to bang this thing early for light rain for the first hour of the game, followed by a 50% chance of rain after that. That's how he got us just Twitter-pated and freaking out. And like you said, the intersection of that Venn diagram where now all hell is breaking loose inside this tiny head of mine.
0: it causes chaos on the show. It causes chaos for everybody.
1: Listen, the siren in the background. You would think it's a 40-year flood.
3: Tsunami warning.
0: Long show. That's the tsunami warning. We got a long show. We've got a lot of stuff to get to, and yet we just can't get past our own psychosis about the weather.
1: No!
0: You're right, Matt. Almost 99.999% of the time, we get a weather warning. Not only does the pregame show start, but it starts on time. And if there is any delay, it comes and goes, and we have nothing to do with it. Yet there are certain elements.
1: You'll even offer your services, and they won't take you up on it, and then you get upset that they don't take you up on offering your services for a delayed Dodger talk.
0: Because these certain elements try to make people feel guilty and make people anxious and feeling trepidatious about what may or may not happen. And I'm talking about Tim Cates. I got a problem with the way Cates handles this.
3: Wait a second. You don't call out the weatherman just because he gives you a heads up.
0: No, you do.
3: Days
0: because
3: in advance
0: Matt's
3: what's
0: right.
3: coming.
0: Light rain,
3: it's not my fault.
0: Light rain at 6 o'clock when the
1: You didn't do a deep dive, Cates.
0: Exactly.
1: You just saw it on your phone and you sent that screenshot instead of clicking on that thing to see, all right, what is the rain? What's the likelihood? You just saw the lightning bolt in the cloud and you were like, oh, God, I got to fire this off and let these guys know, right?
3: I mean, my graph is like the Dow Jones. It is just going up, up, and up and then flattening out.
1: You did
3: really
1: not
3: high.
1: You did not dig into it to notice that the rain doesn't show up until that night, right?
0: Light rain at 6. And then maybe 50% chance at the game starting.
3: We're talking about a half an inch of rain tomorrow,
0: That does
3: guys.
0: Not warrant, hey, guys. You
1: it is not a half inch of rain. It says it's a third of an inch of rain. Cates,
3: well,
1: that's what it
3: says. Well, looking at a different one. Mine says 0.5.
0: Well, that's
1: and
0: the
1: that's
0: thing.
1: The problem with this crap.
0: Everybody,
1: this
0: is like cable news.
1: Is crazy.
0: Everybody runs to their own echo chamber weatherman to tell them what they want to hear.
3: Chance of precipitation, 90% on Tuesday.
1: At what time? At what time? That's at midnight.
3: First pitch is at 6:40 Eastern. It's going to be pouring.
0: Damn it!
1: It's going to be pouring. Says who?
3: I mean, PNC Park is right next to the Allegheny River, right there where the three rivers cross.
1: Is the rain coming out of the river?
3: And you know it rains harder by water, right? Because it sucks the water up out of the river.
0: There's two rivers, right? And they come into one.
3: Right?
0: The Ohio,
3: the mega river.
1: Monongahela. The Allegheny.
3: Right over there.
1: Oh, Christ. How do we get sucked
0: in? I don't know how we get by this. This is hard. We're going to have to do it.
1: I'm looking at it right now. I'm at weather.com.
0: Stop, Matt.
1: 34% chance of rain.
0: Just stop. We're going to sit here and argue about this for 4 hours? We've got great sports talk to accomplish. We've got to do what we normally do.
3: I don't know, Rick. Those clouds look awfully dark over there coming from the west.
0: Listen. There's more in the world than the weather tomorrow in Pittsburgh, okay? And we've got to be able to.
1: You're right. You're absolutely right, which is why he should have never sent it, because you and I would have never checked it. We would not have cared.
0: He's wrong for the early panic. You're wrong for the confusing deep dive. It's the same thing that happens every time. And I'm the victim.
3: You guys seen Wednesday? Oh, boy.
0: What happens on Wednesday? F you, buddy. What's going to happen on Wednesday?
3: You thought Tuesday nothing. Was bad. Wednesday is even worse.
1: Absolutely nothing. That's what happens on Wednesday.
0: Atmospheric
1: Nothing.
0: River. They're going to move the Monongahela into the sky.
3: A fourth river is going to form in Pittsburgh.
0: Oh, my God.
3: Sound the alarm.
1: You're the worst. You truly are the worst. And the funny thing about this is, like, the last time we went through this, when Cates sounded the alarm,
0: Nothing
1: texted the panic.
0: The last 20 times.
1: We didn't do our flex alert. Rogan and Rodney did the show.
0: Oh, that's
1: we got
0: right.
1: the day off. And you would think that we would subscribe to this. Like, yeah, dude, go ahead, bang the show, and then we'll come on 3 to 7 if it's our turn, and we'll get a day off. That's what the show before us would do. It sounds like a good idea. We should probably adjust the schedule. No. To hell with that. We're
0: going
1: to do the show, and we're going to have a show, and we're going to have a podcast, and then they're going to do the pregame, and they're going to start playing the game. That's what's going to happen.
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1: I don't know why it affects me so much. I don't know
0: Petros
1: why I let
0: and money because
1: allow
0: you,
1: the weather to freak
0: you,
1: me out.
0: You want to be able to look at it.
4: Hello!
0: And there is no way to know. You could be right. Kate's could be right. You're just going to have to sit and wait. This is how Fritz and Dallas Raines lost sleep for decades. You know, one guy
1: really
0: said
1: takes,
0: one thing.
1: Really takes it guy, out of you, man.
0: Yeah, they're tossing and turning because they disagree. Now it's you and Kate's. And it has nothing to do with anybody but us and our radio schedule.
3: Now I'm going to ask you,
1: what?
3: I'm going to ask a dumb question because I don't know the answer, and I've had this argument many a times. When it says 50% chance of rain at 6 o'clock Eastern tomorrow, up to a half an inch, when it says 50%, is that out of 100%, there's a half a chance it's going to rain? Or does that mean 50% of the area is going to get rain? Where do you fall on this? When it says
1: 50%. What do you mean,
3: 50%,
1: where do you fall?
3: No, it's a 50% chance of rain.
0: Are you Shaq at the gas station?
3: 50% over the entire area, right?
0: No.
3: Right? Right.
0: Yeah, yeah. They're only in Squirrel Hill and some other areas of Pittsburgh.
1: 50% of Pittsburgh, Gates,
0: Jesus,
1: you're not serious
0: Christ.
1: Right now.
3: That is a conversation somebody has tried to
1: no,
3: explain.
1: No, it is not. That conversation has never happened
3: swear to you.
1: In the history of the world.
0: You know, Matt, I got to say, sometimes when it says it's going to rain in L.A., you know, it's not raining in Burbank and it's raining in my house an hour
1: right?
0: and a half.
1: 34%. Away, you know, so it's only going to be in 34% of the city.
0: Got it. I really hope I'm in the other 66%, brother.
3: I didn't say I was on that side of the argument. I was like, you got to be kidding me, right? This means 50% chance.
0: What if you're in an area where just – what if you're right on the border where it's just misting in your area? It's raining in one area. It's not raining in another.
1: It's on 50% of my body. One half is in the rain.
0: It only rained on my head.
3: I guarantee you there is that people that have that side of the argument.
1: Nobody.
3: I've had it with people.
1: With who?
3: I'm not going to name names. I've
1: Every
3: had that multiple times.
1: Every weather report you see on TV is, and we've got a 55% chance of rain tomorrow. Like, it's not 55%. That's every weather person. That's the way they say
0: I
1: it.
0: I mean, look. I mean, I don't think that
3: storm. Jeez.
0: I mean, thank God we live in Los Angeles, because I don't think we'd be able to survive in any other town that has.
1: But I think that's part of it, right? I think that's the big part of it, is that we don't ever have to deal with this. So when it shows up, we're just like, wait, rain's going to affect my daily life? What the hell is going on right now?
0: Yes, but for 20 years, we've proven our inability to emotionally deal with this. I mean, we really have proven our inability.
1: Complete mental midget when it comes to weather.
0: And you know, Matt, when I travel, I still have an inability to deal with the weather. That's something that I keep
1: with
0: me.
1: Oh, that's the worst.
0: When I leave Los Angeles. All right, we're gonna jerk the wheel and move. We have to. Weather
1: permitting.
0: We have
1: a lot to get to.
0: We wish we could get to it, but we can't. Between your internet deep diving on the weather and Kate's is panicking and whatever may or may not happen with the schedule, we can't seem to get by. But it's a Modelo Michelada Monday. All right, we did. Rain or shine, you can enjoy a Modelo on the Benjamin Money Show. For on an I'm a Horse Monday, it's not a real beach if it's not made with Modelo. A Modelo is a great beer, and it is, in fact, a reward for those of the fighting spirit. Modelo, the mark of a fighter. And as far as today's schedule, before we get to further promotion, and God bless Modelo, hashtag Modelo USA, we will have Jeff Schwartz on in the next segment about the Sorsby situation with the gambling injunction and the judge in Lubbock. Guns up! On the plains of West Texas, let's go Red Raiders. Sorsby, what's a few $90,000 bets here and there? He is eligible right now, according.
1: Let me tell you. This guy didn't do anything. He's fine.
0: Well, he did something, but we can't let it hurt this young man's life.
1: Oh, he's a high-quality young man that made a small mistake.
0: If he was a wedge breaker that bet a few parlays, he would have been sent into Juarez. But at this point, you can bet that there will be a conversation throughout the summer. It's the biggest story of the offseason. The Brendan Sorsby story, the transfer from Indiana, and then I saw him last year playing for the University of Cincinnati, and I did one of his couple of his games a year before for the University of Cincinnati, and here he is, the number one quarterback in the portal, paid big money by Texas Tech, and there is a controversy, a very big controversy, and emerging from the controversy is the current weakness of the NCAA, the imperialism of the television companies, Fox and ESPN, Lubbock's willingness to turn a blind eye to almost anything.
1: It's insanity.
0: Certainly a situation worth talking about. So we'll have Jeff Schwartz, who's a really smart guy, on in the very next segment to discuss that. And Matt, you're at the Bolt today. I think we're going to have some Charger action, are we not?
1: Yeah, it was media practice day for OTAs, and Tyler Biadasz is going to join us. They signed him in the offseason. Free agent center out of Wisconsin, a former All-American, played for the Cowboys for a few years, and then the Commanders the last couple years, and now he and Justin Herbert will be that connection on offense. So he will join us at some point during the show as I'm here at the Bolt, and I believe David Vassay will check in as well, with the Dodgers having an off day, but not an off day for David Vassay.
0: No, off-night Dodger talk at 7 o'clock with Chris Taylor, the Chris Taylor retirement exit interview. Maybe we'll have one for James Outman as he was cut by the Twins.
4: That's true.
0: Tarzan swung right off the screen, sadly.
1: That was unfortunate.
0: But that will be Chris Taylor's fate tonight at 7 o'clock with David Vassay. So you'll have that to enjoy. We'll have top story of the day, Flip's top story of the day. There has been some rumors of an Only Cates Cares at some point. So a lot of great sports talk to come, and we look forward to that on this Modelo Michelada I'm a Horse Monday. And that brings us, Matt, to our big promotion of the month, our first tour stop, which we're very excited to participate in this month.
1: Yeah, we mentioned doing it a little different this year. Idea is to make them big blowouts. Every one of these tour stops, we want to feel like our last show of the tour stop. And that is why we'll be out at September's Tap Room and Eatery, Rancho Cucamonga. It is going to be a week from this Friday, June 19th. Had a great time there last year with our mariachi band with Joe Kelly. Going to try to get us an in-person guest, live music.
0: What are you willing to do, Matt, to make it a bigger blowout? Like, what are you going to ride the bull in there? Like, what do you think you can do?
1: Well, I think I'm probably just going to have to ride Dave Weiss for more prizes.
0: What about more prizes? Like what about like getting a green screen and doing a weather report for everybody? Like,
1: that's
0: you know,
1: a great idea. People love talking about the weather. Our audience has aged with us. We are addicted to the weather.
0: We spent 10 minutes.
1: Yeah, that's a great idea. That's a great call. Themes tend to go over well with our people. Maybe we can come up with some sort of concept. Are we going to dress like, I don't know. I mean, if you want bluegrass, do we dress?
0: I said you. What are you willing to do?
1: Well, I'm willing to do anything.
0: That's what I'm asking.
1: You know me, I love the party. I lean into the party.
0: Yeah, that's you.
1: Let's go.
0: What do you, I mean, you know?
1: A keg stand?
0: Maybe get a live tattoo?
1: Not happening.
3: Well, did you guys see the weather for next Friday?
1: Would you shut your face? Jerk.
0: What is it? Is there a monsoon, a haboob in Rancho Coop?
3: 83 and sunny. Beautiful.
0: Oh, thank God. And it's an indoor event like Chase Field. So.
1: I'm going to bring one of those water bottle fans to make sure I can cool down all the people that might be running a little hot.
0: Oh, you go table to table, Matt. Now, that's table something. To table. That's an idea.
1: Right? There we go. You know? I'm the fan water guy. Hello. We have Dodger tickets to give away. We've got Dodgers merch to give away. Our friend Henrik has given us a bunch of stuff. $250 barbecue galore gift card. Captain Cook Oven Plus from Barbecue Galore. That is a. And remember last year he showed up and he had like those super cool tabletop fire pit things.
0: Oh, and you'll be able to see it all. If you're not there, you can see it there on your stream. It's going to be streamed on YouTube and Facebook and all that different stuff.
1: It's going to be great. It's going to be a big party.
0: Now here's a great question.
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6: 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We make it easy.
0: As we're all asking ourselves, what can I do to help with September's and make it a special event? This says, Petro, what can I do to help with the guest for September's question mark? Want me to call my Uncle Chris? He runs the soup plantation concept in Rancho Cook. That place is still 2+ hour waits on a regular all day, every day. And he loves to drink Blanton's, too. And I know you hoes love that syrup. Give us a call. I also had somebody call and offer very legitimately that we could park at their house because they're only 8 minutes from September's in Rancho Cucamonga.
1: Well, that's a lot better than what we got going at the FIFA World Cup, you know, for parking. You know, they're 1 to 2 miles, 8 minutes. I would probably put that at about a third of a mile, maybe, is all you're walking. So that's not a bad idea.
0: Yeah, I mean, there's a
1: open up the whole front lawn to Petros and Money Show listeners, you know.
0: I think that there's a lot of stuff that we can all consider as far as what can I do to help? Who can I be to be my best at September's in a couple weeks? Yes, Tim?
3: You guys will be on right after the U.S. soccer game on that Friday the 19th. I believe it begins at noon, and I think we're going to have that right here on AM570.
0: So we're coming out of the
1: now
0: soccer
1: that's a
0: game.
1: Lead-in.
3: Yeah, so you guys are going to be talking soccer, right? Soccer-palooza.
1: Well,
3: maybe you guys
1: what's Landon
3: like a,
1: Donovan doing that day?
3: Well, I think most of the guys are all working, but, you know, Fox.
1: Yeah.
0: You know, I remember that a couple, 4 years ago when the World Cup was last, I was doing a game on Big Fox, which was UCLA, Chip Kelly versus Cal Wilcox. And it was very interesting because that was like the big sell. They're like, dude, you're going to call this game? And you know what's on before you? And we were like, what? They're like, USA versus Wales. First game of the World Cup. You know, like this year it's...
1: Talk about it's a lead-in.
0: Paraguay, right? And they were like, you better not F this up.
1: Right?
0: And when we did the game...
1: You're going to have more eyeballs on you than you've ever had in your life.
0: I guess, you know? And we called UCLA Cal, and the world just kept on turning when it was over. Like, unless you're going to run Neymar down the 60 East, Cates, I don't
1: know
0: why
1: idea.
0: We... You know what I'm saying? I'm like, I don't know why we have to... Like, I didn't even need to know about the USA.
3: That's a big game. That's USA-Australia
0: all it did was all it did was make my play-by-play guy more nervous, and I didn't need that, and made the production people more nervous. We didn't need that, Cates.
3: Well, that's maybe we can have some soccer games for the listeners out there. Like, see who can juggle the most with the soccer ball. Get
0: maybe a hacky sack tournament?
3: Yeah, there you go.
1: Great idea.
3: That's back.
1: Great idea.
0: Zach is back.
1: I'm looking at this Captain Cook Oven Plus that we're giving away, by the way. That's a $500 item. It is the perfect combination of a pizza oven and a smokeless grill. Can work as an oven, a grill, a gas cooker, all at the same time. That's what we're talking about. We like pizza, and you can have high-level, gourmet-style freaking pizza with your Captain Cook Oven Plus. We're giving that away.
0: We're giving it all away. Every day on the Petros and Money Show, and we will do what we can to make this extra special. But you think about what you can do as well. People have offered parking. Somebody just offered their manager of the hometown buffet in the area, the concept at least, some form of the hometown buffet. There's going to be a stream. Captain Cook's going to be in the house. I'd like to have a blue
1: bus.
0: A bluegrass theme, maybe. But Jeff Schwartz will join us next on the Petros and Money Show. We'll get to the latest when it comes to the world of gambling, Soresby, Texas Tech, and the modern issues of college football.

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28: 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Paul Skeens scheduled to be on the mound for the Pirates. That'll be a first pitch at 3:40 p.m., so we will have a 1 to 2:30 show as it stands right now. But off day today, David Vasse will be along with off day Dodger talk at 7 p.m.
29: You know, I always enjoy hearing what this guy has to say and checking on how he has things arranged on his social media as far as his knowledge and opinions go. Talking about Jeff Schwartz out of Palisades High. Let's go, Dolphins. All Pac-10 player in Oregon back when the Pac-10 was the real Pac-10. Nearly a decade in the NFL. You hear him on Fox Sports Radio and Sirius XM. And, of course, the Jeff Schwartz is Smarter Than You podcast. And he is simply a brilliant man. Here to discuss the Sorsby situation and what it means going forward for the rest of us is Jeff Schwartz, friend of the show, on the SoCal Toyota Celebrity Hotline on the Petros and Money Show. What's cracking, Jeff? How are you?
30: I'm good. Always good to hear your voice. You know, you called the highlight of my football career. You were on the telecast for my 3-yard rush against USC in 2007.
29: Really?
30: It's a memory seared into my mind. Yeah, whenever you go to YouTube, I got a 3-yard pitch from Dennis Dixon. You were doing the game. You were like, I don't think this is supposed to happen right now. A pitch to Jeff Schwartz. It was very good.
29: were we in Autzen?
30: Yes. Yes.
29: Oh, wow. Well, that's wonderful. I didn't know that, yeah. Jeff. Yeah. I think we might have discussed that since, but you know how the well of football memories goes. It's deep and long.
30: Oh, yeah.
29: And you got a lot of that going, but I mean, I remember when Rick Neuheisel got in trouble for filling out a bracket. I remember what the climate was about gambling when I started broadcasting, you know, when you were a player. It's just something we didn't deal with at all. That's changed a great deal, but I saw that you had an immediate reaction to the Sorsby situation. What do you think it means?
30: We got be able to follow some rules in this country, right? Like, we got to be able to do it. I understand the rule of law seems to be slipping away by the day, right? I get it. I follow politics. We all sort of follow it. Like, we know it's sort of going away. But even when you have a steadfast rule, you cannot bet on the team that you are playing for. Like, it's as black and white as it comes, right? It doesn't matter if you're playing in the game, not playing the game, redshirting, sitting at home, sitting with your parents' house, at the beach, at the casino. You cannot gamble on the team you are playing for. And there's many good reasons for that, right? Even if you're not playing the game, you might have inside information, okay? Well, that's you know, maybe that helps, maybe it doesn't help. But the fact is,

0: fan. And so I just find this ruling very disheartening because he admitted he broke a rule. Yeah, I gamble on my team. And the judge is like, yeah, well, I guess it doesn't really matter. And you can play anyways. I just think it's a bad message to send. It now opens up the door for more gambling to happen on the sport from players that are currently playing. And I just think it's a really misguided ruling. I hope it gets overturned.
1: You know, I know it's. I know I've talked about Congress and the NCAA wants them to get involved. They don't want to get involved. It's the last thing they want to deal with is this sort of stuff. So, what would be their path to try to getting this figured out? I mean, is this where shouldn't Brett Yormark have something to do with this? I mean, isn't this where a conference commissioner comes in and says, "Yeah, whatever with your judge, don't care. We can't have this. This just is a bad look for our conference to have this guy out there playing football." Is it opponents? You know, school presidents of the other teams saying we refuse to play a guy that spent $90K on freaking gambling, sports gambling. Like, what do you think is what are the paths for them to try to right this?
0: One thing really quickly, the money, the $90K sounds like a lot. It's actually like, you know, it's not. it's not like he didn't win or lose $90,000. Like, you can deposit $10,000 into an account, and over the lifetime, $90,000, and you don't take any money in or out. Like, that can happen, right? Like, I think that number sounds salacious. The problem is betting on his own freaking team. Like, that's the problem. And the problem is, like, he clearly has an addiction to it when he's betting live strike props at baseball games. Like, dude, I gamble a lot, okay? Like, I'm not betting on whether it's a ball or a strike at a baseball game I go to. Like, that's... You know, that's a problem. As far as the question you asked, Yormark can do nothing about it. What's he going to do? This is their cash cow right now. It's a playoff team. He's not going to do anything about it. He's going to say the courts made the ruling and we respect the decision of the courts. Their NCAA has no teeth left. I mean, if they did, they would say, okay, well, any game he plays in, we're going to vacate that win for you guys, right? Because he broke the rules. He broke the rules. The problem is they'll go to court and lose. I mean, NCAA has lost every single case. I think the Alabama, one of the professional basketball players tried to play Alabama and actually won that case. They've lost everything else. And it's all they should say, hey, man, we're not going to, if you play this year, we're going to vacate your wins. And maybe it works, maybe it doesn't. Teams not scheduling them. I mean, look, Big 12 teams have to schedule them. Like, what are they going to do? Just forfeit the game? I don't know. You know, it's a lot of tough talk. Maybe their non-conference slate, you cost themselves an opportunity. It was talk about them scheduling USC. Fun stuff like that. USC would schedule them and just like not the Notre Dame thing, which is, you know, Petros is very big on that. Like, you know, Central Texas Tech, but not Notre Dame. Still, like, you know, maybe they lose a chance to schedule that. I saw something where their softball team it's been tough for them to schedule non-conference games, and those are anything wrong. They just paid a lot of money for one of their pitchers, or multiple of their pitchers. But I think it's a lot of tough talk. Like, we're not going to schedule you anymore. Well, you're going to forfeit the game if you're a Big 12 team and doesn't want to schedule Texas Tech. I mean, the answer I get is NCAA just saying, okay, fine. Like, you want to play? Well, then you're suspended, or you're, you know, we're going to suspend you longer, or we're going to do this or that to your team. Otherwise, nothing. And I don't really – I know people think this is going to lead to some reform. I don't know. It's not going to lead to – the bill, they're not passing that bill. The bill stinks. That's why it's not going to get any support. That bill, look, I'm sure someone will call in and tell me I'm wrong, but like the government capping wages for a private citizen, like a non-government job, isn't too bad in our country, right? In this situation, they want to cap the wages for college football players. Like, maybe you could argue that they're at state universities, and maybe that's your way to make that work. But all state universities, they're private schools too. Like, the idea that the government's going to cap someone's wages feels very un-American. Like, the bill's never going to pass. There's no chance to pass. Maybe there's a collective bargaining thing set aside for gambling. You sign your scholarship paperwork. Part of that is you can't gamble. You already can't do it. You already broke the rules. I don't know what the answer is. I don't know, man.
2: You know, it's interesting.
0: I wish I had an answer. I don't know.
1: The great Jeff Schwartz with us as we discuss the Brennan Soresby situation. A judge, local judge, says he can play despite betting on his own team while I was at Indiana. He said that was the way for him to feel as though he was part of the team. It seemed like a wild excuse at the time, but apparently one that was good enough.

0: I guess I hate doing this, Jeff, but how good is he? It seemed like he was the number one quarterback in the transfer portal, according to a number of people. Like, what does this do for Texas Tech? And do you really think this is just going to go off without any issues whatsoever, and he's going to be able to play the entire season? And what does that make the Red Raiders now?
1: Well, the judge is suspended for the first two games of the season, so he's going to miss Abilene Christian and Oregon State, which, wow, I mean, just so heartbreak for Texas Tech having to miss the quarterback for those two games. The game is oddly in Oregon State, which is kind of a win for the Beavers to get Texas Tech to show up. And it's a pretty big win for them. He's good. You know, he's better than what they had last year. I don't know if the team on defense is quite as good as they were last season. They're going to win the Big 12. They're huge favorites now. They're now like minus 145, I think it was, after the ruling. His Heisman odds, everyone bet on him to win the Heisman. And the Heisman is going to be near impossible. I don't think the voters are ever going to vote for him to win the Heisman after this. I think that feels, you know, those are humans voting for that, right? That it's not going to happen. But they're going to be a playoff team. They're going to win the Big 12. There's no one right now. You know, Utah's going through a coaching change. I don't know how good they're going to be year one of Scally. Arizona State is going to be good, but I don't know how much better they are than Texas Tech. They did beat them last year, of course, but you got to win the conference, right, to make the playoff, and they got to have to beat them twice. So they're the favorite. I mean, they should be. They're a good, really good football team. He's a good quarterback. There was talk of supplemental draft, maybe first, second round. That felt rich, but he's going to be a first-round pick in the draft if he plays well this season.
2: Jeff, have you enjoyed USC's offseason of celebrating the recruiting class and canceling the Notre Dame rivalry as much as I have?
1: So the best part about this, of course, is USC fans for years have made fun of Oregon fans, right, for celebrating the recruiting wins. So it's really, really funny and ironic that USC now is celebrating these wins. Look, in 2029, man, maybe you guys will be a playoff team by then. You know, these guys mature and ready to play, and by then you'll be ready to go. Oregon's coming to week five, man. I'm telling you, we're good. And people, winning a championship's hard to do, but we have taken the steps to do. We returned four NFL defensive linemen. They all came back. Our depth is good there. We have a good quarterback. You know, offense lines gotta come together, obviously. The coordinators, you know, we new coordinators still in the offense. You know, we'll see how Drew does as a coordinator. But you know, maybe this is USC's year. It's year five of the rebuild, man. You got to give them time, Petros. It takes 5 to 7 years to rebuild at USC, as we know.
2: The window's open.
1: It's open. It's open and ready to go. Here's my thing about USC, and maybe you can help me with this. Like, Gary Patterson is a Hall of Fame coach. We know that. But his defense hasn't been good in 10 years. Like, I don't know really, like, what – just, like, that – people are using that as like, oh, USC's defense. I'm like, I guess. Danton Lynn was a good coordinator too. I don't know. Like,
2: yeah, I'd put him in the Hall of Fame twice if he can figure out how to coordinate around Lincoln Riley. No one else really has.
1: So, like, that's my. I just think that USC, the offensive line returns. That's a big plus. I think the offensive line when healthy last year was actually really good. I don't think people talked about that enough. Good offensive line. Page is really good. You know, injuries really caught up to them. You know, late in the year, the offensive line, but. You need to replace those wide receivers, obviously. Defense got to be better. We'll find out. Tough schedule, right? You got to host Oregon. I think you host Ohio State this year, too. Like, you had
2: windows open.
1: Man. 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
2: 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The window's open. 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
1: Take care, guys. 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Thank you.
2: 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We're giving away FIFA FanFest tickets all.

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22: 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That man was Jeffrey Epstein, and he had set up a system designed to bring him underage girls. Local police and the federal government would investigate and, by their count, find dozens of victims. Epstein would become one of the world's most infamous predators, a man who could have faced decades in prison but served just 13 months in his own wing of a county jail.
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22: 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Truth and Lies, Jeffrey Epstein.
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4: Happy I'm a Horse Monday, everybody. It's Petros and Money. A big thank you to Jeff Schwartz on his burner. Joining us to discuss the Soresby situation, Stephen Beer. We still have a lot to come. Word number song of the day.
5: We're not going to play him.
4: Tyler Biadasz, the Chargers' new center. Used to be a Cowboy and a Commander and a Wisconsin Badger. One of those big, giant white O-lineman from Wisconsin that we love. He will join us sometime from the Bolt there. And Vasse, who's got Dodger talk tonight at 7 o'clock. Don't forget, we are having an event. That event is at the beautiful Septembers in Rancho Cucamonga. We expect you to be there. It is a week from Friday. A week from Friday. Do not miss that show. All right, but it's Monday right now.
5: I'm going to do what I do. The weekend is mine.
6: So, we've been trading weekdays like a weekend.
7: How was your weekend?
4: Matt, how was your big swell? How was your weekend?
8: Got in the water for a quick minute on Saturday, a little surf and turf. I had a 7:30 tea time with Navy guys that invite me out every now and then. So played the Navy course there in Los Alamitos. It's a money game. And in the money game, I won zero skins. I won zero closest to the pin. I did not win net. I did not win gross. The team that I was on with my partner, who was a pretty good player, did not win net, nor did we win gross, nor did we win a single skin either. So I had to apologize to him because it was the first time I had played my own ball in like a year and a half. So sorry, Muck, that you had the worst partner out there. I enjoyed
4: you're like
8: lunch.
4: California games every week. You know, basketball, surfing,
8: yeah, I know.
4: Hacky sack.
8: You notice how
4: golf?
8: It's never repeated. They're like, oh, you know what? Matt looks like he's kind of in shape. Let's get him out here. And then they never invite me back again after the first time. It's like, yeah, we're not going to do that again. I went to this place that's not new.
4: I doubt
8: but
4: that's the case. I doubt.
8: It's. I haven't played in like a year. Anyway. I went to this place called Sweet Green. My wife and daughter love it. I've never gone there.
4: They have those around town, yeah.
8: Have you been?
4: No, maybe. It might have been ordered here at some point.
8: Yeah, it's a different kind of deal, man. And I know this is, you know, chronic taco kind of deal, but it's all robots. You, like, punch your order into this computer thing, and then you walk to the register, and they put this bowl on a conveyor belt, and all these, like, robot arms fill it with all the stuff that you said you wanted, and then they just hand it to you. It was really weird, but it was pretty tasty. I then went to Green Cheek for dinner, had a smash burger. I was much more comfortable with that production process, a bunch of people slinging burgers behind the counter there. And then we started, the wife and I, a new series on Netflix called Legend, which is like British spy stuff, and the first episode was pretty good. Sunday I surfed for a while, watched some of the racing on the playback, saw USC get gut-punched at the Seal Beach Grill with a lot of locals, and then over to the Good Doctors where I manned the grill for about 10 kids as his daughter Annie is in town, and my daughter Parker came down to see her, so it was great to see her. She's going to graduate on Sunday, but came back down here.
4: Congratulations.
8: Yeah, so it was a good weekend.
4: All right, then Tim Cates.
9: I had a good weekend, Matt. I could attest.
4: I tried to call Cates yesterday, and he cleared me.
9: I was busy. I'm on the weekend. I'm not talking to you. I'm doing stuff.
4: I thought you had Dodger talk. No. And, you know, I thought you were sitting with Colin.
9: No, I had Dodger pre yesterday. But, Matt, Legends is a great series. Great twist at the end.
8: Oh, okay. Yeah. So you've watched. So it's not new. It's like it's been around for a little while.
9: No, it just came out like
8: And you've already watched it all?
9: I've watched the entire series. Matt, when I get on something, I binge watch it. Thus, the TV show Black Rabbit, which came out last year with Jude Law and Jason Bateman, I watched all 8 episodes over the weekend. I was up until 3 o'clock in the morning, Saturday to Sunday, watching the final 2 episodes. Like I said, when I get into it, I just stay up and watch the series.
4: I used to feel that way about The Closer.
9: Friday night went to The Closer.
8: I don't think you could binge watch The Closer.
4: Yeah, you can. Day.
8: You just had to watch it on TNT when
4: no,
8: it came on once a week.
4: I T-voted it, man.
9: Friday, ordered some Dino's pizzas and went to Village Christian to help my wife move offices, paint and primer her new office that she's moving into. So that took a lot of work on Friday and Saturday. Aaron's on Saturday, and then got poke bowls for the family at Poke Lolu, which is a new spot for us on San Fernando in Burbank. It was a hit. We'll be going back there some more. I like the food, and I like the prices there as far as the 2 scoops and the 3 scoops of your poke. Sunday, I had Dodger pregame and went and got some coffee with the Everetts at the San Fernando Coffee Company,
4: Everett's?
9: Which is opened up in Burbank.
8: They wear bikinis over there with plastic?
9: No, I don't think they do, but they good-looking people, the baristas, men and women that both work, were working there on Sunday morning at the San Fernando Coffee Company, which is just opened in Burbank. It's new to us, but before I get chrono-tacoed, they're in Valencia, they're in the Valley, they obviously start in the city of San Fernando. There's some in like Arcadia, the IE, so they are around, okay, people? They are around, but for Burbank, it's a newer spot, so I can appreciate it.
8: You've done that like 10 times now, where you're like, you know, for Burbank, this is new, everybody. Just understand, I don't leave my circle.
4: Well, and he doesn't get out much.
8: Right.
4: And the Chronic Tacos, Matt, I mean, Chronic Tacos must have been 10 years ago, and he still wears the scars
9: right?
4: today.
8: Yes,
9: right?
8: He does.
9: I mean, I like the Wild Wild West. Like, stuff doesn't get out to us for, like, 10 years.
4: Yeah, the Valley might as well be all farms and water and goats.
9: Right.
4: That's what Kate's
9: Ronnie, that was my weekend. That was yours.
10: Had a great weekend indeed as well. Friday evening following the radio program, my wife and I went to visit the Twins. We took some food over and watched the Knicks beat the San Antonio Spurs, much to Julian's chagrin. Saturday, I made an early Costco run and a visit to the supermarket. And in the afternoon, we went to the Dodger game, where we were guests in a suite. First time the Fossios, Grace and myself, have been in a suite to see a game, actually, courtesy of my cousin Eric and his wife Jackie. David Vasse even stopped by to say hello and chatted it up for a few minutes.
4: Wow, he came to see you, huh?
10: Yeah, as a matter of fact, one of the board members who was there in the suite, his name was Johnny, nice guy, a big listener of the radio station and a Dodger Talk, and he was very excited to meet David Vasse. So it was very nice of David to come by
4: I've
10: and shake his hand.
4: Never had you in the 570 suite?
10: You know, I've had opportunities, but, okay. You know, the opportunities didn't work out quite for me because, my man, we're going to have a party over here at noon. Well, guess what? I got to work at noon, so I'm out. Yeah, that was the first time I've seen a game. I've been inside the suite. I've just never seen a game, an entire game from the suite, and it was quite an experience. And once again, thanks to my cousin Eric and his wife Jackie. Sunday we slept in and we were sequestered for the remainder of the day with domestic chores and rest and relaxation. And that was my weekend. What about you, Petros? How was your weekend?
4: Well, not as exciting as everybody else's, I can tell you that. I went to on
11: that's
4: Friday.
11: True.
4: On Friday.
8: Oh, yeah, that's the truth.
4: I went to the all-star practice for the Palos Verdes Little League team that's right by my house. Coached by my friend, the Litigator Dad. I do the Militant Blood Black Reggae playlist for these teams. And I sat there and made sure the playlist was playing. I posted a thing on Instagram of it. I don't feel as if I'm properly respected by these other dads who have no idea what I'm doing there.
8: For curating the Militant Reggae playlist?
4: As the team DJ. As the guy that does the music.
9: What do you want? Right. Like them to all stop and say, man, this music is awesome.
4: One of the dads came up to me and he was like, there's a guy with nothing to do. And I said, but I'm the team DJ. And he said, oh. And then he came back, you know, real nice guy. And then he came back and he was like, so how do they look to you? And I said, who's to say? I'm only here for the music.
8: I just curate the playlist, sir. All I can do is give them the music to motivate them. What they do on the field is completely up to them.
4: My mother-in-law's in town, so the kids like to spend time with her and my wife. So a lot of catching up there. I laid low Real low.
11: My wife!
4: I tried to get my hair cut, but was rebuffed twice on Saturday. One guy closed, and one person said, you have no appointment. I fixed the lizard's light, which I was proud of, the light in the enclosure. I did get the haircut on Sunday, Avenue E.
8: How did you fix the light?
4: Well, Matt, the light exploded, or it blew off, like the light, like, so, like, I had to, like, unscrew the innards of the bowl from the thing. You know what I'm saying? I needed a wrench.
8: Right.
4: So, anyway, that's how I did it.
8: And I got you.
4: I borrowed a wrench from my son, you know, his toolbox, and I did it myself.
12: Dumbass!
4: Well, that would be the case if I wasn't able to do it, but I did do it. So, F you in the face. What? I got a haircut at Avenue E, like I said. A shout-out to Alexis, who cut my hair from Leimert Park. Leimert Park is where my grandma used to live. It's also right where they found the Black Dahlia's body. I looked up the exact location for her to see how close her house was to it. And I ate at the block or two. I ate in the new Fantastic Cafe in Redondo, the drive-thru, and checked back in with the Little League. And was not happy to hear a song that was not mine on the playlist and left.
9: Yeah, they changed it as soon as you left, by the way. Like, all right, he's gone. Put the new music on, guys.
4: They played freaking Modern English. And I was like, what the hell is this?
8: Well, with Modern English, really that's you.
4: The Modern get English wasn't, they weren't for black supremacy at all. They were mesh and lace. So I had a problem with that. Big problem with that.
8: Big.
9: Coach, why is that guy sitting in the stands?
4: I sat on the other side, too, with the Westchester parents. It was a scrimmage. Because I feel like the dads on the other team, on the team I'm the DJ for, don't understand me as the DJ. The games are on. I might have to pull out. I'm feeling pretty uncomfortable at this point.
8: I got a lot of time on your hands.
4: I can see you guys are pretty interested in it.
9: Feels a little uncomfortable for everybody.
4: There's a guy with nothing to do.
10: Save whatever dignity you have left, Pete.
4: No, I will not. I'm the DJ. I posted about it on Instagram, damn it. Word number song coming up in the next segment.

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1: 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David Vesse will join us in a little bit, and he'll have off-day Dodger talk tonight at 7. The Galpin Ford broadcast booth will have Dodger baseball tomorrow. Paul Skeens scheduled to be on the mound for the Pirates. First pitch scheduled to be at 3:40.
0: Oh, there it is, dude. That's the same sound he used for the Kike Hernandez Puerto Rican Hurricane Golden Mike Award-winning story there. That's why Cates has that rain.
1: We're going to do this the whole show. Cates is going to hold this in over our heads the entire show. 2:30 p.m. Dodgers on deck.
0: Like a cloud, Matt. Almost like a rain cloud over your head.
1: It means a 1 to 2:30 show for the Petros and Money show.
0: Now a tsunami warning. Is there not weather in Pittsburgh, Matt? I mean, are we just ignoring it?
1: There is not weather right now. There is projected weather. Potentially. It's supposed to start right around the time pregame gets rolling, and then it is supposed to have a 50% chance of rain when the Dodgers and Pirates are supposed to play tomorrow at 3:40 p.m. Pacific time, 6:40 p.m. Pittsburgh time. But then the rain is supposed to dissipate for a while and then comes back overnight. And Cates is like, wait till you see.
0: When Matt is able to give that kind of detail and use words like dissipate, and you know Ronnie's just sitting there. Like that meme of the kid with the vein popping out of his head. He wants the meteorologist.
1: I want in on this.
2: Actually, Ronnie's looking at the radar right now on his phone.
3: I really want to give a report right now.
0: Yeah,
3: I really want to give
0: an update. How does it feel, dude, to have Matt just do that to you guys?
1: To poo-poo
0: just put
1: your projection.
0: The
1: and last hour, he's like, wait, do you guys see Wednesday? So now I've already occupied far too much of my time with Tuesday's weather. Now I got to get into Wednesday. And you know what I found on Wednesday, Cates?
2: Mm.
1: Nothing.
2: What?
1: A whole lot of nothing. Why are you threatening us with this?
2: I mean, my Apple Weather for Pittsburgh says that for Wednesday, we're looking at 90% chance of rain.
1: At what time?
2: Well, let me click on that.
1: Yeah, go ahead, click on that.
0: Oh, you see, that's not, I mean, come on.
2: I mean, mostly overnight, but.
1: Oh, it's mostly overnight and it stops at 6 a.m.
2: I mean,
1: is that what you're talking about?
2: Mine says it goes
1: and yet,
2: all
1: like,
2: day.
1: You're like our boss, Don Martin, when he used to come to the window and just flip us off. It's like, why are you torturing the people that are doing a show right now? We're
0: you're
1: trying
0: right.
1: to do a show.
2: I mean, three-tenths of an inch here.
0: You probably mentioned Don Martin too often, but you're absolutely right.
1: He would come look in the window and he would just flip us off.
0: 90%. Oh, well, when? Overnight. Okay, thanks, Tim. That sure helps. Well, if one of the games does get banged, I'll be sure to do that Bruce Willis boat cop in Pittsburgh, Sarah Jessica Parker.
1: Ooh, movie. Good one. Good one.
0: You don't get a lot of, hey, let's do a movie with Bruno Willis. Okay, what's he doing? Well, he's going to be a tough cop, of course, with demons from his past. Okay,
1: oh, nice.
0: Where's the setting? He's going to be on a boat on the Three Rivers.
1: I'm sorry, what? What was that last part?
0: And there's going to be a hot, tight-bodied rookie with curly hair and a big nose, Sarah Jessica Parker. I don't know the name of that movie, but we're going to review it this week while the Dodgers are in Pittsburgh. I guarantee you that. Bang! You could book it. Take
1: not
0: that down.
1: Banging anything.
0: Print it, Matt.
1: Freaking Cates.
2: He's about striking distance in 1993.
1: Yes.
0: I'll be reviewing that this week because of the Three Rivers and Bruno Willis on the Monongahela on his boat.
2: Tom Sizemore in that movie as well.
1: I believe he's passed, has he not?
2: I believe so.
0: If he's not, he's tried real hard.
1: Yeah.
0: I mean, we all give it a shot, but Sizemore, real dedication to destroying himself.
1: Striking distance.
0: Is he, Matt, what other Pittsburgh movie you got? I mean, striking distance on the rivers, and we're talking about the weather, and it's
1: What was the Van Damme movie, Sudden Death? In the igloo?
0: Oh, that's right. Yeah, the Pittsburgh Penguins.
1: Movie. Yeah, there was that one. And then wasn't there another one? Wasn't the football one in Pittsburgh, too?
3: You're talking about All the Right Moves?
1: Well, All the Right Moves, no doubt. That's a great one with Georgievich, Ronnie.
3: Yeah.
1: Nice Pittsburgh. It's Craig T. Nelson, Tom Cruise, naked as the day she was born. Although it was kind of weird because she was supposed to be a high schooler. So that wasn't great.
2: But the fish that saved Pittsburgh.
1: They should say Pittsburgh with Michael Thompson in it.
0: We're doing striking distance.
1: Striking.
0: Okay. I already bought the tickets online, and we're going to watch Striking Distance with Bruno Willis. He's on the rivers. The Monongahela, the Allegheny, becoming the Ohio. That's what we're doing.
1: Was the blimp that blows up at the Super Bowl, was that in Pittsburgh?
0: That's Miami.
1: That's
3: what
1: are
3: you talking about, Black Sunday?
1: Black Sunday.
0: Our friend Bruce Dern.
1: Right.
0: Although there is some L.A. run, I believe, in Black Sunday as well. Black Sunday gets around. But not to Pittsburgh, from what I understand.
2: Jack Reacher, the movie with Tom Cruise, was in
0: the
2: Pittsburgh.
0: Steelers are in it. That's what makes you
1: That's what it was. That's what threw me off.
0: Jack Reacher-round is in Pittsburgh.
2: The Tom Cruise movie, and not the TV show. And The Dark Knight Rises, I think you alluded to as well, Matt.
1: Yeah, that was. I didn't mention that, but yes, that was a Pittsburgh one.
0: I thought it was Gotham City.
2: No, remember the Heinz Field gets like blown up?
0: But yeah, but that's
1: what
0: that's
1: I was
0: not
1: thinking
0: Heinz
1: of.
0: Field. It's Gotham City.
1: No, it's a period piece, dude.
0: Yeah.
2: Yeah, I think it's a, yeah, Matt's right.
0: You guys
2: that.
0: Don't know. And we're doing Striking Distance. You can talk all you want. It doesn't mean anything. Bruno Willis is going to make an appearance on the show this week with Sarah Jessica Parker, SJP.
1: Let's talk about Striking Distance. Let's pull this thing apart, all right?
0: Let's go. Let's pull it apart like the Three Rivers. All right, it is time for the word of the day.
4: He heard me with his words.
5: The word of the day.
0: Today's word of the day is social media defense, Matt. You might know what it's like, Matt, when you go play pickup basketball with your cool friends. You might know what it's like.
1: Yeah, they don't want me there. That's what it's like.
0: To have five guys out there on defense when you have the ball, right?
1: Right.
0: And you share that feeling with a lot of other guys that have held a basketball while there's five other guys out there on defense. But do you know what it's like to have the five guys and social media against you? And when you add that up, it's six guys? Did you know that?
1: I'm sorry.
0: Because according to Sam Presti, the guy who is the GM,
1: the
0: best
1: GM
0: in the business
1: Thunder?
0: Of the Thunder, a lot of weather talk here today. That's what he says. Shane Gilgeous-Alexander, Sega, is up against every time the ball is in his hands. Five defenders.
1: And?
0: The extra sixth guy that's on Twitter.
6: Relative to Shea and the narrative on that, you know, he's playing against six people. He's got five defenders, and the sixth defender is social media. And, you know, that's a reality. And he's not going to be the last player that the machine decides to target. But no one's going to handle this gracefully. Because when they turn it on somebody else, they're not going to step up there every night and not acknowledge it.
0: Okay. The sixth defender. You'll never know what that's like. I will never know what it's like.
1: Because Twitter says he's a flopper. That's
0: because he flops and bops. And that sixth defender. You know, and I would, I mean, God help me to say anything ever nice about LeBron James on this show. But doesn't LeBron James also face the sixth defender every night too? For he is often maligned on Twitter.
1: No doubt.
0: And James
1: doesn't seem like it's a Shea problem. Seems like it's more of like a superstar problem that ultimately they find what they don't like about what you do when you get to be incredibly popular in a back-to-back MVP, and they start picking you apart. Just
0: nobody.
1: Seems like it comes with the territory.
0: Nobody handles it more gracefully.
1: No.
0: By flipping and flopping on the ground like a dying grouper.
1: Not to mention the tunnel walk that he arrives to the arena with.
0: A lot of grace. A lot of class. Almost as cool as Lewis Hamilton walking around out there.
1: All right, Hamilton.
0: You know, Kardashian really wrecked Monaco for me.
1: Oh, F her. And it's like, we thought, was it Cardi B that did it the last time? That made fools of us Americans?
0: It was Megan Thee Stallion.
1: That's right. Megan Thee Stallion who blew off Marty. And now Kardashian's going to do the same thing. Who the hell do you think you are?
0: You cow.
1: Who do you think you are
0: and
1: blowing off Marty
0: Brundle? And then you see her steal the towel, Matt. They were walking her by the podiums, like at the end.
1: Right.
0: How they have a, like a little, like on the number one thing with the towel and like the little apartment for him to put his stuff for Kimi Antonelli, the winner. She just took the towel and wiped her face with it.
1: I didn't see that.
0: You
1: I saw
0: cow.
1: The freaking the corset lingerie that she was wearing to the race.
0: Oh, with the big boob sweat marks?
1: Boob sweat and just massive sunglasses. Like sunglasses the size of freaking Luxembourg.
0: Yeah, she looked like V. Stiviano.
1: Yes.
0: To a buck-toothed girl in Luxembourg.
1: Ridiculous.
0: Matt, you got the number of the day.
5: Number of the day.
1: Yeah, number of the day is 7. So this is kind of cool. Not much to take away at OTAs. It's guys in shorts and helmets and not contact isn't allowed. But, you know, it's NFL football and it's the most popular thing in America. So you get some good sound bites, some good press conferences, good interviews like we'll have here with Tyler Biadasz in a couple minutes or whenever he's joining us back end of next hour. So 5:45-ish is when he's scheduled to come by. But this is pretty cool. The Eagles, if you remember, some time ago drafted Jordan Mailata. They drafted him in 2018. Mailata was a star rugby player in Australia but had never played organized football. He found his way into what the NFL has known as the International Player Pathway Program. They get suggested certain athletes from international markets that they think might be good at football. Mailata was one of them. The Eagles looked at his international pathway tryout and decided to select him in the 7th round, and he is now probably one of the 2 to 3 best tackles in the league, offensive tackles in the league. This past April in the NFL draft, they decided to use their 7th round pick on another player from the IPP. This time out of Abuja, Nigeria, they selected Uar Bernard, who has never played football, did not even play sports until he was 16, when he played basketball only, and then got an invitation to the NFL Nigeria camp. And these are his measurables and combine numbers.
0: I heard about this guy.
1: 6'5", 306 pounds, 36-inch arms, 11-inch hands, a 7'2" wingspan. He ran a 4.6 40, a 10'10" broad jump, a 39-inch vert. And then he shows up at Eagles camp, and here is the just mentioned Jordan Mailata on what it's like being around Uar Bernard.
7: Uar is a freak. He is also not of this planet. I'll tell you a story. We were doing a bent over trap bar rows. So if you don't know what that is, you're standing in a trap bar, and you're basically bent over like this, and you're wrong. We watched Uar put 315 and then just rip out 315 bent over trap. That's a very serious number to pull on there. And he is just freakishly strong, freakishly fast. And when I can't even compare him to me just because he's just, again, not of this world. Just by like metrics and numbers wise, he's just, you see him, his effort on the film, you know, once he puts it all together, I think it's a wrap.
1: I thought you would appreciate the description of the trap and his very delicate. That's a very serious number.
0: Yeah, it's a.
1: That's a very serious number right there.
0: The guy, social media Matt, being a continental African national in many ways, put this. He told me about this guy a few weeks back. You know, when he was in the combine, that NFL combine,
1: right.
0: The international one. And it didn't sound real. And I was like, geez, all right. And he sent me like an article. I was like, oh, I guess it is real. You know, I was like, yeah, I don't know. The guy never played. I'm not sure. Like, nope, there he is.
1: Yep, looks pretty good.
0: Yeah, and, you know, it's hit or miss. You know, you put a helmet on somebody like that, it doesn't. Doesn't always
1: turn into Jordan Mailata, for sure.
0: You just don't know, you know, because football is so different than a lot of other sports, and it's such a thing that really only comes naturally to people that are playing the sport and are familiar with it. But, I mean, I've seen a lot of different guys come with not as much experience, and it takes them a little while to figure it out. And once they do, geez, the sneeze, like that guy said. It might be a wrap, like when Victor Wembanyama finally gets a little bit more mature. All right,
1: that's
0: Ronnie.
1: It's a very serious.
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1: Thank you, Ronnie.
0: Coming up next, we'll have the top story of the day. Some baseball action as the Dodgers, well, they lose to the Angels yesterday, but overall, you know, I mean, things could be a lot worse.
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0: the loss yesterday. What it has more to do with is what's happening around the Dodgers, because it's starting to look a lot like last year when the Phillies and the Brewers bested the Dodgers in September in the regular season, and the Dodgers ended up in a wild card series with the Reds. Now, was that light work? Yes. Snell, Yama, sensational in those first two games. There was a peen match about which of those two were actually better that led to some comedy. Let me walk in like a rooster, suggesting that Snell's start was better than Yamamoto's. It was a lot of fun. It was an easy series. There were never any threats of Cincinnati maybe knocking you off. But Snell threw that extra game. He threw very well against Philadelphia, against Milwaukee, and then he kind of fell apart in the World Series. They lost the two games that he started. So was it the extra start? We know that Snell isn't the most healthy of players through the course of his playing history. And they also said, remember, and you may argue that they said this because it was a product of circumstance, they did not have a choice whether or not they wanted to play in the wild card, but they did suggest, you know what, this might be better for us. You know, we've been sitting around, and that hasn't necessarily gone that great in the past, so maybe actually playing in the wild card, since we're playing pretty good ball right now, will be good for us to get into a rhythm in the postseason. We look at the National League again, and it looks a lot like last season, only better. Now, the Dodgers are currently second, but only by 1/100th of a percentage point over the Brewers. The Braves are the one seed, and after their loss last night by the Dodgers to the Angels, the Brewers now have a game in hand in the loss column. So the Dodgers, once again, would be the three seed, not getting a bye into the divisional round, having to play a wild card, which is not the most comfortable thing because it's a best-of-three series, and if they have a good pitcher, you could find yourself in a little bit of trouble. You lose
1: that
0: first game.
1: Once you get to the playoffs, Matt, I mean, if you lose, that's it, you know?
0: That's it. It's over. Now, their pace is way better than last year. Last year, they won 93 games. The Brewers won 97. The Phillies, 96. It was a down regular season for the Dodgers. This year, they're on pace to win 103. Monster leap, obviously, from 93 last year, but so are the Braves. They're on pace to win 110. Will they? Not likely. But they are really good. The Brewers are on pace to win 103, just like the Dodgers. And as I said, they have one loss right now. Wild card last year, the Reds. They were not great. They were frisky. Cubs and Padres were pretty good teams. And this year, the wild card looks a little bit more intimidating. It is incredibly bunched up. As it stands right now, they would be set to face the Diamondbacks. Are they better than the Diamondbacks? Yes, but it's a team Cates keeps bringing up as sneaking up in the NL West. Would you want to see them in a wild card round? Pretty good lineup. I know the starting pitching isn't great. Shouldn't be a problem, but they do share a division with you. And in a short series, probably not that fun. The Padres and the Pirates are each a half game back of the Diamondbacks, which means in either of those, in the case of the Pirates, you'd have to face Skeens in game one. In the case of the Padres...
1: Oh, like tomorrow.
0: Like tomorrow.
1: I wonder if there'd be a weather threat.
0: And then, in the Padres, you got Mason Miller. So one, a starter that you'd have a hell of a time scoring any runs off of. The other, a damn near zero chance you're winning the game if you're down in the eighth inning with Miller as the Padres' closer. Not ideal. Just ahead of those teams are the Phillies, who are just a game up on the Diamondbacks and a game and a half up on the Padres and the Pirates. You want a best-of-three series where you're facing Christopher Sanchez in game one? No. Then you got to win games two and three with the odds-on Cy Young favorite to start the first one. Not ideal. And when you look at the numbers on both the Braves and Brewers, they're not fluky. They're both really good. The Dodgers do have the best run differential in baseball, a league-best plus 133, but let's not forget about that three-game sweep in Anaheim when they outscored the Angels 31-3.
1: Oh, that's like when one of those USC Jaden Maiava throws for 800 yards against Georgia Southern, and all of a sudden we have to act like he's the best quarterback in college football sometime in October. Is that what you're trying to say,
0: Matt? Yeah, it's like, plus 133. Yeah, but there was a 31-3 three-game series in Anaheim in there. So not saying that they're not really great. Obviously they are, but
1: are you
0: probably
1: a believer in Brewers fever? Do you feel the excitement of the big home run? Is that what you're trying to say?
0: That's what I'm trying to say. I'm trying to say the Brewers have a starting rotation of Mizorak.

0: Kwiatkowski and Kyle Harrison. The Braves have Chris Sale and Spencer Strider. They're both scoring runs. The Braves won less than the Dodgers, 345 on the season. The Brewers 16 left, but they've been pouring it on lately, 37 in their last four games. They're both beating bad teams. They're both beating good teams, not just feasting on the bottom of the National League. The Braves just took two or three from the Blue Jays, then swept the Pirates, which is why they wouldn't be the team the Dodgers are playing in the wild card if they slipped to that. And, of course, a month ago, the Braves came here and won two out of three. Don't want a game seven in Atlanta, which is why I think all this scoob will smoke be.
1: But here's the deal. Here's what I'm hearing. Right now, Friedman is trying to work a deal in a major trade for Tarek Skubal.
0: And they did nine proposals in this article. Nine. From the A's and the Yankees and the Rays to the Brewers and the Cubs and the Pirates to the Blue Jays. Of course, the Padres always seem to make a splash at the trade deadline. And then ultimately at the end, it says the one that gets it done, the Dodgers. And their anonymous GM basically said, I don't know if this is the guy who's playing GM, like, you just can't touch the package. Like when they're going to put Zaire Hope or DePaula or Sheehan or Robleski in these deals or River Ryan, like the other teams don't have the farm system to touch them. And with this thing looking like the Braves are really good and the Brewers are really good and they had to play a wild card series last year, I think, hey, look, okay, look, here's the deal.
1: But here's the deal. Here's what I'm hearing. Right now, Friedman is trying to work a deal in a major trade for Tarek Skubal.
0: I think we might ding that ping.
2: You think it's going to happen?
0: I think
2: he might have to fly
0: more,
2: back to Orlando.
0: The more and more we look at it, I think that ping is going to ding, P.
2: Well, good for him. You think the Dodgers are going to bring in Skubal because the playoffs would be too hard without him?
0: I think if you're looking at...
2: As it lines up 100 games out?
0: Right. As it lines up today, these are two really good teams with incredible pitchers at the top of their rotation. You got a banged-up Snell, a banged-up Glasnow.
2: You are, Matt. I don't want to upset you, but you are being accused of fear-mongering.
0: That's fair.
3: That's the truth.
2: But I understand your point, Matt.
3: That's the truth.
4: Matt, I don't want to push back. I don't want to push back a little bit, but I'm going to push back. Just push a little bit.
2: Wow, gently.
4: I mean, you got a two-time Cy Young Award winner. Going to be healthy here in a few weeks, maybe a month or so.
0: 64 innings.
4: Blake Snell.
0: In a season and a half.
4: But he'll be rested and ready to go. You got Tyler Glasnow.
0: 64 innings.
2: Now you're lining yourself up against Massé. I wouldn't do that.
4: You got Roky Sasaki, who is turning into one of the better pitchers in the National League at the age of 24 in Season 2. You've got Yamamoto, who they better watch the innings there, and Justin Robleski, because it's not even July yet. But
0: Gates.
4: You want to add Tarek Skubal?
0: Would you rather have in October Tarek Skubal or Emmett Sheehan, Zaire Hope, and Aiden West? Which would you rather have this year?
4: Ping?
0: Right.
1: But here's the deal. Here's what I'm hearing. Right now, Friedman is trying to work a deal in a major trade for Tarek Skubal.
2: Whoa!
0: Just makes too much sense.
2: Yeah, I mean, it's not like Matt saying you can't have Sasaki and Snell. He's not saying he can't have those guys.
0: Yeah.
2: He's saying you can't have Zaire Hope and Emmett Sheehan.
0: That's all. That's all you don't have.
4: I'm on board. Make the deal.
0: There we go.
2: Wow.
0: Ding the ping.
2: We got to get Pingalore on. Well, we got to fly him back to Orlando and then have him.
0: Right, and then have him on via Comrex.
2: From the empty lobby.
0: Yes.
2: There's actually a nurses' convention here.
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21: 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Off Campus on Amazon Prime Video slips back to 5 with Euphoria on HBO Max up to 4. 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
32: All right, Matt, we do have some reaction. 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
4: They're talking and back. What the PMS talkbacks.
5: That
4: wasn't
5: fast. Talkbacks. Oh, I used to call the clitoris a response.
32: What do you got?
6: Waking up to you three arguing about the weather is not what I had on my bingo card today. It's a perfect nap. And instead we get Timu Jim Cantori and his crew. Love you guys.
32: It sends a lot of shockwaves of panic when there's a weather issue. We freak out about. Is there more about the weather?
3: It's not even weather in L.A. It's weather in the other Pittsburgh part of the country. It's so stupid.
7: 30% chance means likely. 40% chance means something more like very likely. 50-60% extremely likely. More than that, take cover. Those are actual terms you can look up on the web.
32: Okay, wow. Okay. That guy sounds like he knows what's going on.
3: He really did. He sold me on that.
32: We're pretty easily sold.
3: Right? With the clock in the background going tick, tick.
32: I got another text that says, hey, P, my daughter's getting married next weekend. There is 50% chance of rain. So does that mean half of the wedding party might get...
3: Gates is angry.
8: Hey, guys. The 50% rain chance thing is perplexing at best because recently I've had a lot of conversation down here in Southwest Florida about exactly that. Is 50% of the area getting rain or is it just 50% chance? Let me know when you guys solve this. Thanks.
32: We solved it, guys.
3: No, we did solve it, Florida.
32: 50%
3: the likelihood of rain.
32: 50% of the wedding party is going to be rough.
9: There's more.
10: Hey, Cates, yeah, it's 50% out of 73%. What do you mean out of 100? Oh, my God, bro. Yeah, that's going to be 50% out of 68%.
32: Yeah, you're right, Cates.
10: Classic.
32: This says, I had to pull over and scream WTF at Cates' dumbass question. 50% of the area affected? SMMFH.
11: Yo, Petros and Money. Yeah, man, weather alert. I'm over here at Pittsburgh. It's pouring down, bro. Someone save me.
32: Yeah. This says Ronnie is sitting there with a smug look on his face because he knows you morons couldn't hold his jock straps when it comes to weather talk.
3: That's true.
32: Hey. The Rolling Stones have always been too chicken-ass to get on stage at the Beach Boy. Everybody knows that. This says, I have a connection in the Army Reserve Center in Upton. They have a, or probably means to say Upland, maybe in Upton. And they can send out some armored vehicles to scoop you up from the house that is 8 minutes away from September's a week from Friday. We can't have you red-blooded Americans having to figure out how to get to and from your personally owned vehicles. Matt, thank you for your service.
3: Now, that's a good pull from years past.
32: So that is the latest on the weather and our big Juneteenth-themed party in Rancho Cucamonga with a bluegrass. And who's to say who else? But thank you for being part of it. And remember, it's always 50 out of 78, not 50 out of 100, when you're talking about the weather only in Pittsburgh. What is the weather like here, Matt?
3: Dave, will you go outside and get a look? I mean, damn.
12: My life, my life, my life, my life.
32: In the sunshine. All right, we'll be back with more Petros and Money from Southern California on your Dodger Station. Top story of the day, we did flip top story. We have some local knowledge. It's not about the weather. Coming up next.

0: 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They really love sunshine.
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